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4: Got a fairly light drive at the moment. We've got a little bit of slow traffic still, I-10, Katy Freeway, getting from Highway 6 out toward Barker Cypress. Still going to be just about a 5-minute delay through there. Also have a little bit of a slow go on the East Texas Freeway northbound as you're moving up past North Park Drive into Kingwood. Got an accident reported there, and it's stop and go from Sorters and McClellan. I'm Katie London in the 24-hour Traffic Center.
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8: 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Jeff Kent, who's to blame when you're talking about getting Barry Bonds in? Jeff Kent is in. A lot of people saying, well, why isn't Barry Bonds, former teammate of his, why isn't he in? Is it the media's fault, the writers? Is it the players and his new

0: 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Who we got?
1: How about City in Cleveland? You're on the Odd Couple Fox Sports Radio. What's up, City?
0: Cleveland!
2: You guys doing?
0: What's good,
2: Cleveland!
0: Man? That's right.
2: For you!
0: Cleveland! That's right.
2: Man, come on. What is we talking? Hey, Rob, I'm going to hit you with this. Barry Bonds in the Hall of Fame? No way, no how. He cheated. He tested positive. He tested positive when they had the...
1: He never tested positive. No.
2: Yes, he did.
1: No, he did not. No, he did not.
2: I'm looking at it on
1: He never tested positive. No, he did not.
2: He did. In 2003, Bonds provided a urine sample that was later tested positive for designer drugs.
1: When was he suspended from baseball for testing positive?
2: Just because you got some social drugs, Rob.
1: No, I'm trying.
2: No? Yes or no? Well, one of your questions, yes or no?
1: I'm asking you.
2: Did Barry Bonds use steroids?
1: Yes. I said yes.
2: He did it then.
1: I hate to tell you, but I hate to tell you, though.
2: OJ did it, but okay. He got acquitted for it. But everybody know OJ did it.
1: Okay, okay. So Pudge Rodriguez, did he cheat?
0: Yes.
2: Of course he cheated.
1: Okay. Is he in the Hall of Fame?
0: Yes.
2: Yes.
0: Big Poppy
1: tested positive.
0: Yes.
1: Is he in the Hall of Fame?
0: Yes.
1: Okay.
0: Yes.
1: That's my point. But my point to you is this.
2: Well, Rob, he cheated, though, Rob.
1: No, that's not. You're missing my point. My point is stop just blaming the writers. That his own peers could have put him in the Hall of Fame.
0: That's the part that's more
1: telling
0: to me.
1: That's my point to you.
0: Because I thought the writers. Appreciate the call. I thought the writers would be, the players, and be like,
1: right.
0: Look, y'all don't know what it was like. We played this era, blah, blah, let's get him in. And they said, nah, three times, is it?
1: Right. He had three chances of it. Thomas in Victorville, you're on the Odd Couple Fox Sports Radio. What's up, Thomas?
3: Gentlemen, thank you so much for taking my call. Hope you guys are well.
0: Appreciate it. You too.
3: Listen, there's two points, one for each of the writers and for the vets. For the vets, it's kind of simple. Those guys that played for them may know the behind the scenes. For them, it very well might be, without any convictions, cheaters never prosper. So we're not going to vote for you. We know what the story was. We were in the locker room. But for the writers, it makes me think about Field of Dreams and when Ray Kinsella and James Earl Jones comes back to the field and they're looking at the players on the field and say, hey, there's Mel Ott. There's Smokey Joe Woods. And then Joe Jackson, Ray Liotta turns to them and says, yeah, those guys really wanted to play, but nobody wanted to play more than Ty Cobb, but we hated him when he was alive, so we told him to stick it. So the writers had to put up with Barry, and maybe they just felt he's not worthy of the vote just because he was who he was when he was playing.
1: Well, but they, but they voted for him seven times as MVP. So I just, all right, let's get Andre in Massachusetts. You're on the Odd Couple Fox Sports Radio. What's up, Dre? What you got?
4: 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Thanks for taking the call. Listen, I got to concur with the stance that baseball has taken in terms of Barry Bonds and saying no to him because they drew a line.
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22: Welcome into the Astros on Deck show. Adam Wexler here with you. Astros continue their six-game road trip. Their second and final trip to Anaheim. They're taking on the Angels, who, despite carrying the worst record in the American League, the Angels have a winning record against your Houston Astros, splitting the opening four-game series of the 26th season at Daikin Park. And then they took two of three from Houston in California in early June. One of these teams is a seller. One of these teams is a buyer. As we arrive at the final week before the trade deadline, which is 1 week from today, Houston is 52-55. They've won back-to-back series, just had their season-high tying five-game winning streak snapped yesterday against the White Sox. Houston is a buyer, seemingly every season, somewhat regardless of consequence, evidenced by the overwhelming vibe around Major League Baseball. That's just who the Astros are. Even though they're third in the division, have to jump multiple teams in the wild card race, and are still under 500 where they have been since game number 13 this season, when they were 6-7. Tonight is game 108. The Angels, similarly consistent in one regard as you approach any season's trade deadline. Well, yeah, they're sellers. 42-64, the record for the Angels. Now, they actually were still a 500 team 22 games into the season, but they've since gone 22 games under 500. They have talent, talent that other teams want. Mike Trout, Joe Adell, Reed Detmers, Zach Neto, just to name a few. But the team doesn't win. And probably two, maybe as many as three of those names might be elsewhere in a week. So to tonight's game. How did the Astros arrive here? How did the White Sox snap the Astros' five-game win streak? Let's get to your game rewind presented by Uptown Appliance Repair. Another start for Renell Blanco, just the second since returning from his elbow surgery, and it turned out to be a lot like his first start. Now, in that one back at Daikin Park against the Marlins, he allowed just two hits over 4 2/3, but both of those were home runs. Both of those home runs were preceded by walks. But before he even threw his first pitch, his Astros were on the board. First batter of the game, hottest hitter in the game.
23: Fetty's payoff pitch, and that's drilled deep to left field, and that ball is gone! Over the White Sox bullpen, a leadoff home run for Jeremy Pena, and it's 1-0 Astros, Pena's 10th of the season.
22: His fourth home run in the last six games, another leadoff homer, and the Astros quickly went in front, 1-0 off of Fetty, but just as quickly in the bottom of the first, the lead was gone. Blanco would walk the leadoff hitter, Sam Antonacci, after a long battle, and then a similar battle with rookie Munetaka Murakami. Blanco would serve one up.
23: 3-2, and that's hit in the air and pretty deep to left. It sends back DeCenzo at the wall, and it's gone. An opposite field two-run home run for Munetaka Murakami, his 21st long ball of the year, and it's 2-1 Chicago.
22: That opposite field blast was just the start of a monster day for the strong rookie of the year candidate for the White Sox. Nothing doing for either side until the lineups flipped over again. So, again, that meant sizzling. JP3 stepped to the dish.
24: Here's the 1-1. And he slugs this one to right center. This one's hit well. And that one's out of here. Pena goes deep to right center field, his second home run of the game, and we're tied.
23: Is he locked in or what?
24: Unbelievable.
23: Went with that two-seamer over the outer third.
22: That second home run of the game, that's your play of the game, presented by Shell Federal Credit Union. So again, tied at two, but just like the Pena homer in the first inning, that's all the Astros would get in the inning, and immediately the White Sox would have that answer. Murakami, again, would give the Sox the lead. He'd have an RBI ground out, and with the Astros now down 3-2, Houston would actually come close to tying it up on a long ball again, though this time with Lamont Wade at the plate against his former organization in the top of the fourth inning.
24: 2-2. Hit to right field. Back on it goes Montgomery. He's on the warning track. He leaps up, and he makes the catch. He stole a home run from Lamont Wade Jr., leaping at just the right time. got that glove over the yellow line and pulled it back.
22: That home run robbery just meant the Astros would have to wait until the next inning. Leading off, Taylor Trammell getting a hold of one.
23: First pitch. And Trammell drives this one toward the right center field gap, and you can kiss that one goodbye. Number four for Taylor Trammell. We're tied at three.
22: Third Astros home run of the day. Third Astros solo home run of the day. So tied at three in the top of the fifth. It would stay that way into the bottom of the sixth since the Astros left the bases loaded in the top of that sixth inning. Well, that's when the two-run homer bug bit Ronel Blanco for the fourth time already in just his second start of the season.
23: 1-1. And that's drilled deep to left. Kiss it goodbye. Over the White Sox bullpen, Miguel Vargas, a two-run home run, and it's 5-3 Chicago. Vargas going deep for the 22nd time this year.
22: So the White Sox back in front, this time 5-3, and essentially things fell apart after that. Eniel De Los Santos came in the sixth inning and cleaned things up from there. But from there, none of the Astros relievers that followed were particularly effective. De Los Santos would allow a run. Brian King took over from there. Again, ineffective. And recently called up rookie Miguel Ulloa, he was not effective either. The Sox dropped seven more runs on the Astros, including not one, not two, but three more long balls.
24: 3-2 to Mydroth. And he hits it high in the air to left field. DeCenzo easing back. Still going back, leaps, and it's gone. Just out of the reach of DeCenzo. It's another homer for Chicago, and they lead 6-3.
23: Runner will be going, 3-2. And Perez drills it deep to left, down the line, and it's gone. Just past the White Sox bullpen. A two-run home run for Perez, his third of the season. And Chicago leads this one 11-3. 0-1. And that's drilled deep to right. Back is Smith, and he'll watch that one go. Back-to-back home runs for Perez and Murakami. Two home runs on the day for Murakami, and it's 12-3 White Sox. That's 22 for the rookie.
22: The rookie also drove in half of those 12 White Sox runs in the 12-3 victory for the White Sox over the Astros. Obviously, the Astros still claimed the series, taking Friday and Saturday's game, earning that season-high tying five-game winning streak. Still three games under 500. Still third place in the American League West. Still both of the teams ahead of them needing to drop behind them. If the Astros want to once again claim the division, they'll have the opportunity to go head-to-head with one of them after this series against the Angels, when Houston returns home to take on the Texas Rangers, whom the Astros have handled so far this season. 10 meetings already in the books. The Astros have won six of those, so one more would clinch the season series for the Astros, which could very well be important when it comes to tiebreakers. And obviously, along with the season series, yet again, this silver boot would remain in the Astros' control. We've got lots more to get to here on the Astros On Deck show, including hearing from Astros radio analyst Steve Sparks, who paid a visit to Sports Talk 790 earlier today, as he does each and every Monday, and a host of other items to get you ready for Astros and Angels coming up tonight here on Sports Talk 790.
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11: Welcome back into the Astros on Deck show. Last three games of the six-game road trip for the Astros takes them from Chicago to Anaheim to take on the Angels. Angels at 42-64, and for a handful of Angels, likely playing out the last few games of their Angels careers, considering the trade deadline is now 1 week away. Astros come in at 52-55 again. It's been very difficult for the Astros to get back to 500, even getting back to within one game of 500, which they would have been had they been able to complete a second consecutive three-game sweep. Instead, they are 52-55 heading into action this evening. We'll get you set with your mound matchup momentarily and a few other items to obviously get to, but we will get started with our clubhouse audio presented by Synergenics Health, Houston's premier low testosterone solution. 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Astros radio analyst and, of course, former major league pitcher for the Angels, Steve Sparks, joined the Morning Drive with Dan along with Chris Gordy this morning, shedding some light on the Astros situation, both moving forward, what took place in the White Sox series, and a portion of that interview that you're going to hear right here about trading and what the Astros are looking for, what they might already have, and specifically how they could potentially help this team. And a look at the greatest Astro in terms of hits, Jose Altuve, and what are the expectations over the remaining couple of months of this 2026 season?
1: I certainly think that the Astros need help offensively. But when you look at every team that the Astros are playing right now, good teams, bad teams, whatever, nobody seems real deep the way the Astros were in their heyday with Gurriel batting seventh, right? When the lineups were that lengthy, I just don't see anybody that way anymore. It seems like everybody's first three or four batters are really tough and they can hurt you, but everybody else is flip a coin, and if you get some production out of them, that's usually when they win. So if the Astros can coach them up, you know, if they can get a guy or two swinging better, you know, and we've seen there's three or four guys in the bottom half of the lineup that have been better before. So, you know, you just see if what you can find. But, yeah, I think they can certainly use somebody to give them production or in the lineup, you know, to lengthen this thing out a little bit. But there's not many out there, I don't think. So I would continue to search whatever it is. Do I need another reliever? That would help. Do I need another starter? That would help. And I can move guys around into the bullpen, whatever it needs to be. I still think that there's a couple of moves that the Astros can make that can make their overall roster better. But I'm with you. I think a bat means more than anything. Be careful with, you know, just getting somebody in here and they don't match your roster construction, because left side of the infield's taken. Pena and Paredes, they've been phenomenal. So it wouldn't be a left side, wouldn't be a third baseman, wouldn't be a shortstop. But anything else, yeah, I'm with you.
4: Yeah, the starting pitcher one is interesting, too. I mean, I know Blanco just got back. I know Wisniewski's on his way back. You know, you still would like to figure something out with Mike Burrows down the road. But, I mean, I go back to when they made that Kikuchi trade. He was just so good, Steve, that you knew, okay, every 5 days Kikuchi's going to go out there and he's going to give us a good outing and so on and so forth. That's the kind of guy I'd be looking at. It doesn't need to be a high-end guy. It doesn't need to be Scooble or something like that. Just
1: Right. Give
4: me somebody that I know, a veteran, that every 5 days I know I can count on him to give me a quality outing.
1: That was a prime example of how good that the Astros have been at acquiring players and realizing, you know, at the time he wasn't pitching well, and even Kikuchi was surprised that the Astros gave up what they did to get him because he wasn't pitching well. But when they had the conversations with him, and they saw something that they felt like they could help, he won 10 of the 11 games I think he started for Houston. So that's the thing. I mean, rely on the guys for the Astros that have been good at this, especially in the pitching department. I think they find guys that can lean into something and get more out of them. And who knows? You know, you look at that trade yesterday with the Nationals and Boston. It's two teams that should be buyers. Maybe not just look at the sellers. Maybe thinking about a buyer over in the National League and seeing if you can help each other's rosters with a surplus. Maybe the Astros could go that way, too.
12: Jose Altuve, can he put together a nice stretch, or do you feel like it's going to be one of those that's going to be spurts at this point of his career?
1: Can he? Yes. I mean, there's no question. And he can get hot for a while. And I just think back to early in the season when he was controlling the strike zone better and felt like he was driving pitches that he could handle. And sometimes to me it looks like, and I may be way off base here, sometimes it looks to me like he'll come to the plate thinking, I'm going to swing at this pitch or I'm not going to swing at this pitch, no matter what. I mean, he just goes in there saying, I'm swinging at the first pitch. So, and I think that puts him behind the eight ball early sometimes. He's not a great two-strike hitter anymore because he's more pull-happy than he used to be. And I think that in that area, he can certainly improve that approach with two strikes and go the other way, because when he does, he's still effective. But right now, he's one of the ones you're thinking, okay, we can make him better. And I think it's more approach than it is physicality. I think Jose can go up there and think about the middle of the diamond and be more productive for the team.
11: We'll check in on the lineup Joe Espada has installed for the Astros tonight in this first of three with the Angels. Again, this is games 8, 9, and 10 this season between the Angels and Astros, with the Angels claiming 4 of the first 7. That's right. The Angels have a winning record against the Astros at 4-3. They are 38-61 on the nights they don't play the Houston Astros. Here on the Astros on Deck show, we always deliver you the injury report brought to you by Mo Karam Injury Lawyers. The list of Astros on the injured list had dwindled down to just Brandon Walter with his elbow surgery recovery. Hayden Wisniewski with his elbow surgery recovery as well, and rehab, which he has likely completed and will likely pitch for the Astros the next time he is on the mound. And Carlos Correa, who unfortunately is out for the season with that left ankle tendon tear, but it did have one name added to it over the weekend. That was the Spencer Arrighetti injury. He did pitch over the weekend, but only one innings worth as the right foot nerve irritation. Too much pain, as he said, for him to try to continue to pitch through. And clearly his first inning was very ineffective with a couple of hits, a couple of walks, a couple of hit batters, and three runs allowed. Now he is on the IL. And again, the expectation is, especially with the timing of Wisniewski's final rehab start over the weekend and the Arrighetti absence from the rotation, Wisniewski likely takes that spot in the rotation for the Astros. We got a bunch of other things to get to before we hand it off to Anaheim for Astros and Angels here on the Astros on Deck show, which continues here on Sports Talk 790.
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11: Back here with you for more of the Astros On Deck show here on Sports Talk 790. Astros and Angels tonight, last of the three on this six-game road trip. Let's get you your weather report presented by Marshall Stevenson Elevator. Been a heat advisory over the course of the afternoon and into the game, but dipping from the high 80s to the 70s during tonight's contest there out west. Your Astros batting leaders brought to you by Trajan Wealth Management. It's Yordan Alvarez across the board, still leads the team, the league, and the majors in home runs. RBI total sitting at 77. That's atop the American League. Same for his batting average at 323 entering play tonight. Also leads the American League and Major League Baseball in both on-base percentage and OPS, 431 on base, 1074 OPS. He has 34 of the Astros' 146 home runs. Your Astros home run counter presented by Primeway FCU sits at 146. That's second in the American League and third overall in Major League Baseball. Time for this date in Astros history presented by Kaplan Sinus Relief. Breathe well, live well. This date in Astros history, July 27th, 1982. Nolan Ryan was on the hill for the Astros at the Dome against the Reds as he wrapped up an incredible month of July. He made five starts. This was his fourth complete game of the month. He closed with a 1.10 ERA in those five starts. He and the team won four of those starts. He had 48 Ks in 45 innings. Well, the win itself was even more special. The Astros won the game, doing so on their final at bat in the eighth inning. Terry Poole singles. Ray Knight comes home to score, and the Astros would win 3-2. Special that win was for Nolan Ryan because he earned his 200th career win, becoming the first pitcher in Astros history to claim a 200th win while wearing an Astros jersey. Three others have done it since. Joe Niekro, Justin Verlander, and Zach Greinke, the other three to do so. It was Hall of Fame weekend this past weekend. Congrats to both Carlos Beltran and Jeff Kent, two of the three members enshrined this weekend, of course, have plenty of Astros history. And again, remarkably, we're on that 2004 Astros team with fellow Hall of Famers, Jeff Bagwell and Craig Biggio in the lineup, and the two of them, and their best hitter that season, of course, was Lance Berkman. That's a story for another day about the Hall of Fame and Lance Berkman. Your mound matchup brought to you by Mara Mechanical Cooling and Heating. It's Tatsuya Imai against the Walbert Urena of the Angels tonight. For Imai, he gets the ball for the 15th time as a major leaguer. His last start was a good one. Fifth quality start of the season. Just four hits, one run over the six innings. Struck out eight and walked only three. For Urena, he'll start against the Astros for the second time this season. They beat the Astros back on June 9th, 10-1, though he was in trouble that entire night. Five shutout innings, but three hits allowed, five walks. The Astros left runners on base the entire evening. They were also down 7-0 through five of those shutout innings for Urena. He faced the Astros out of the bullpen earlier this year. He's been great since moving into the rotation, a 2.84 ERA in his 16 starts. A look at your up-to-date AL West standings presented by Greater Houston Radiation Oncology. Rangers and Mariners finished up their four-game series today. Another win from the Rangers, so they move 2.5 games ahead of Houston. And now the Mariners and Astros have identical 52 and 55 records. Hawkins Corporation's pipeline of success as the Sugarland Space Cowboys get started on a second consecutive six-game homestand. They've got the Bees in town, and they'll start those six games tomorrow. Astros signed 20 of their 22 draft picks. as announced earlier today. Hawkins powers progress to the energy industry, HawkinsCorp.com. And tonight's starting lineup for the Astros and the Angels look like this. Reigning American League Player of the Week, Jeremy Peña will lead things off for the Astros. Yordan Alvarez and Isaac Paredes, as usual, will follow. Lamont Wade Jr., Jose Altuve, and Taylor Trammell go 4-5-6. Christian Walker in the 7th spot. Lucas Spence back in center field and batting 8th. And Christian Vasquez will do the catching, bat 9th for Tatsuya Imai. That'll do it for the Astros on Deck show. Enjoy Astros Angels here on Sports Talk 790.
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30: Greetings from Angel Stadium in Anaheim, California, where today the Houston Astros open up a three-game series with the Los Angeles Angels. Astros started this six-game road trip by taking 2 out of 3 from the White Sox in Chicago, although they missed out on a chance to sweep with a 12-3 loss yesterday. Jeremy Pena, 2 homers. Taylor Trammell, 2 hits, including a homer, but the Astros saw their win streak end at 5 games. Angels ended a 3-game losing streak yesterday as they avoided a sweep in San Francisco with a 4-3 victory. Astros are 52-55. That puts them in a tie with Seattle for second in the AL West, as they are 2.5 games behind the Rangers, while the Angels are last in the AL West. They are 12 games behind the Rangers with a record of 42-64. Let's take a look at today's pitching matchup. It's brought to you by Houston Methodist, leading medicine. Tetsuya Abai on the mound for the Astros today, coming off an excellent start his last time out against the Marlins on Tuesday, in which he gave up a run over 6 innings. And we've seen some really good things from Abai. It's just we haven't seen it consistently, and that's what the Astros hope is coming now.
45: Yeah, and that was very encouraging. You look at the pitch usage in that game, he threw more changeups and split-finger fastballs to lefties than he had all season long. So that's encouraging that he becomes more unpredictable, doesn't just have to rely on that slider that does different things, but you don't want to throw that slider half the time. You want to make things a little dicier for the hitters.
30: Meanwhile, Walbert Urania gets the ball for the Angels, 22 years old, a rookie. He's been really good in the rotation, 2.78 ERA in 18 games, 16 starts this year, but he will issue his fair share of walks.
45: Yeah, this is all you need to know about Urania as far as your game plan. His last game in the first inning threw 14 pitches, all of them over 101 miles per hour, so he can bring it. You're going to have to be ready real early in these at-bats, and like you said, if he's not throwing it in the strike zone, you better lay off because you want him out of the game as early as possible.
30: We'll be back with more of Astro Launch right after this.
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1: Welcome back, Houston. Today's game brought to you by Prize Picks, the official daily sports partner of the Houston Astros. Well, the Astros in a fight, obviously, fighting a war on two fronts. The Rangers beat the Mariners earlier today to take 3 out of 4 in that series in Arlington. And, of course, the Astros will see the Rangers next. So the Astros currently sit 2.5 games behind the Rangers in the division and 2 games behind Cleveland for that final wild card spot. And here we are. A week from today is the trade deadline. Mm-hmm. So things just, the intensity just heightens right now.
2: It does. And you want to put yourself in the best position to be buyers, of course. And then if you get to that point, then you are buyers. Your team gets a little bit better. And some of the teams, and it's a lot of the teams that the Astros play, quite frankly, last 2 months of the season, are probably going to be sellers. They might be even worse than they are right now come August 3rd.
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2: How about this guy, Pena, in his 10th homer of the year, his last AB, doing a great job at the top of the order. Last year, the OPS for Pena, 849. This year, coming into this game, 840. Here's the 1-1. And he slugs this one to right center. This one's hit well, and that one's out of here. Pena goes deep to right center field, his second home run of the game, and we're tied.
1: Is he locked in or what?
2: Unbelievable.
1: Went with that two-seamer over the outer third.
2: Well, just a different look in his eye these days.
1: Well, Joe, no surprise that the American League Player of the Week is Jeremy Pena. I mean, he hit 500 over the week and hitting better than that over an 8-game hit streak that he has coming into today's game. And, I mean, it just goes to show you the way the season's gone for him. He's, you know, dealt with some injuries. But when he's in there, he's about as productive as anyone.
9: Impactful. He changes the whole dynamic of our team. In that leadoff spot, power, speed, his defense, he makes Jordan, and Jordan makes him better, right? They both feed from one another. Player of the week, hell of a week. Now let's go for player of the month.
1: Absolutely, and you know, you mentioned Jordan and the impact he has on Jordan. It seems like they've developed some good synergy between them, with Pena batting leadoff and Alvarez batting two most days when they're both available.
9: Yeah, and you know, Jeremy's been getting on base, opens that hole for Jordan, which we've seen him hit that hole many times. Also sharing information. You know, Jeremy, leadoff guy, comes over to Jordan, and you see them talking about the shape of the pitches. I see that very often, you know, between the first three hitters, just really bringing information back to the rest of the lineup, because those guys do see a ton of pitches, and they're having success. So I could see, you know, they just nice to see them, how they just impacting the rest of our offense.
1: You know, last year in late April is when you moved Pena to the leadoff spot. Have you seen him this year change his approach at all in that leadoff spot, or is he more or less been the same guy we've gotten to know?
9: You know what, the same guy. He's still aggressive, right? He's still hunting for that first pitch fastball. He gets it, he hammers it, and then sometimes you see them be more passive second, third at bat. He's learned his craft in that leadoff spot. He's seen more at bat. He's getting more at bats than anybody else in the lineup, so he know how to kind of build his at bats, and he's done a really nice job in that leadoff spot. He's become one of those dynamic combination of power, speed, and the leadoff spot.
1: You know, a nice little stretch coming into this series. You know, you sweep the Marlins, you take 2 out of 3 from the White Sox in Chicago, a team that, you know, is leading the AL Central. And overall, it felt like that weekend, you know, you think about the way Friday went, and that could have just blown up with Arrighetti going out after just one inning and still able to get some good relief work, win that game. Hunter, an excellent outing on Saturday. I mean, those two games in particular, it seemed like we saw a lot of real positives for this team.
9: Yeah. We have, and you know, Imai, his last start, he was really solid. He's going to be facing a ton of righties, so this lineup is built for some success for him. You know, using his slider, fastball, but that series against the White Sox, it could have gone a different route. Our bullpen did a tremendous job. Our offense, we scored over 16 runs in that series. So we're starting to pick up some steam here, and, you know, walking here into L.A., you know, a team that plays us very well here at home. We just got to keep this momentum. We got to continue to win series. We got to continue to play well. We have an off day on Thursday and a big important series against the Rangers at home.
1: Yeah, you mentioned this Angels team has played the Astros pretty tough. Angels have won 4 of the 7 meetings so far. What do you think makes this Angels team a tough matchup sometimes, despite their record?
9: Yeah, you know, they you know, we're going to face the best three pitchers in the rotation. They have, you know, their offense, they got a couple of guys in the top of the lineup that if you're not careful, they could do some damage. So they, you know, they play well, they play us tough. And we just got to play, with intensity, focus, and just do the best thing we can to score first. And our starting rotation, if our starting rotation do their job and we could give our bullpen the lead, you know, we would be in good shape.
1: All right, Joe Espada, Astros manager. Thanks for joining us. Good luck tonight.
9: Thanks, Robert.
1: Back with more of Astro Launch right after this.
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0: 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We'll have more of Astro Lunch coming up next.
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1: Welcome back to Astro Launch. The Astros set to take on the Los Angeles Angels, a three-game series Monday, Tuesday, Wednesday. Jeremy Peña, just named the American League Player of the Week today. Peña posted an incredible numbers last week, hitting .500. He was 13 for 26 in six games with five home runs, eight RBIs, and Peña got the job done. So
2: Diaz at third, DeCento at second, Spence at first. A run already home for the Astros. Astros losers of four in a row, Marlins losers of six straight. Peña, career 333 hitter with the bases loaded, has won Grand Slam, which he hit last year. The 1-2 to Peña. And Jeremy lifts this one to right fairly deep, going back on it. Konine on the warning track. He leaps, and it is gone! Grand Slam, Jeremy Peña! And the Astros lead it 5-2. Second career Grand Slam for Peña.
1: What a shot the other way for Peña. Not trying to pull it, paid off. Extend the arms and just let it ride. The Astros needed that badly.
2: That's the fifth Grand Slam hit by the Astros this season. And Peña hits this well out to left center field. Racing back, Hernandez looking up, and that ball's high off the wall. Peña will go into second base with a leadoff double. That hit near the yellow line on that 25-foot-high wall. Now Joe Espada out of the dugout. I think he's going to request a crew chief review to see if that ball cleared the yellow line.
1: Interesting.
2: Yeah, that hit over the line. That hit the metal railing.
1: Yeah, that's what erasers are for.
2: Right center.
3: After review, home run.
1: 6 inches over that yellow line.
2: So some belated fireworks for Jeremy Peña. Homers for a second straight game. His eighth long ball of the year. A leadoff shot for Peña, and it's 1-0 Astros.
1: And Sandy Alcantara back out there. Is this one sent to left field? Jeremy Peña goes deep for the third game in a row. First time in his career to do it. Peña with a missile to left field, and the Astros lead 2-0.
2: Well, he continues to handle Alcantara well. He's now 3-for-5 with three extra base hits off of him. As we're joined by Logan Hughes, we can't wait to see you hit some tanks like that here at Daikin Park.
4: Yeah, me either. And I don't want to take credit for that, but I met him earlier, and he probably, you know, got a little bit of that from me.
1: Something rubbed off.
4: Yeah.
1: He needed a little bit of that. A little bit of that juice.
4: For sure.
5: Three homers in three games, though. Where's this power coming from right now?
6: Peanut butter and jelly sandwiches.
5: You were not eating peanut butter and jelly sandwiches.
6: I stick to my roots, Julia. Since the minor leagues, every single
5: you really
6: day.
5: Are?
6: Every single day.
5: That's on your diet.
6: Stick to my roots.
2: Betty's payoff pitch. And that's drill.

0: is gone! Over the White Sox bullpen, a leadoff home run for Jeremy Peña, and it's 1-0 Astros. Peña's 10th of the season.
1: Well, a great start for the Astros. Peña at the top. He's been red hot. The man on deck's been white hot, but man, what a way to start this ball game. Five rows deep into the seats over the bullpen in left field, a no-doubter.
0: Eighth career leadoff home run for Peña, his third this season.
1: Well, we've seen it for years now, and it started with George Springer as a leadoff guy who could go deep. But so disrupting for an opponent starting pitcher. You just get jolted, and it's hard to recover from sometimes. And he slugs this one to right center. This one's hit well, and that one's out of here. Peña goes deep to right center field, his second home run of the game, and we're tied.
0: Is he locked in or what?
1: Unbelievable.
0: Went with that two-seamer over the outer third.
1: Boy, just a different look in his eye these days. Well, the first pitch in lineups of the Angels and Astros, first game of this series, right after this.
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22: 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You guys ready?
0: Here we go! Let's go, guys.
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24: it! All right, let's do this. We're live from the Houston Methodist broadcast booth at Angel Stadium in Anaheim, California. And it's time for Astros baseball. Get out those scorecards. Here's tonight's starting lineups. First for the Astros. Houston leads off with Jeremy Peña. He's the shortstop. Batting second, Jordan Alvarez. He's the DH. At third base, Isak Paredes, he bats third. Batting cleanup, Lamont Wade Jr., he's in right field. Batting fifth, second baseman Jose Altuve. Taylor Trammell in left field bats sixth. Batting seventh, Christian Walker, the first baseman. In center field, Lucas Spence, he bats eighth. And batting ninth, Christian Vasquez, the catcher. That's Peña, Alvarez, and Paredes, followed by Wade Jr., Altuve, and Trammell. Then it's Walker, Spence, and Vasquez. Doing the pitching for the Astros, 28-year-old right-handed pitcher Tetsuya Amai. Now for the Angels, Los Angeles leads off with their shortstop, Zach Neto. Mike Trout bats second. He's in center field. First baseman Nolan Chanuel, he bats third. Batting cleanup, Jorge Soler, the DH. At second base, Vaughn Grissom, he bats fifth. Batting sixth, Josh Lowe, the left fielder. Joe Adell in right field batting seventh. Batting eighth, the third baseman Denzer Guzman. And Tyler Heineman, the catcher, bats ninth. It's Neto, Trout, and Chanuel. Then it's Soler, Grissom, and Lowe, followed by Adell, Guzman, and Heineman. Doing the pitching for the Angels, 22-year-old right-handed pitcher Walbert Ureña. We'll have the first pitch right after this.
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0: Energy, well done, Brady. And now it's time for the defensive lineup for your Angels, brought to you by Coca-Cola. At first base, Nolan Schanuel. 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
24: This copyrighted broadcast is presented by authority of the Houston Astros LLC, may not be reproduced or retransmitted in any form, and the accounts and descriptions of this game may not be disseminated without the express written consent of the Astros. Once again, on the play-by-play, here's Robert.
18: Thank you, Steve. It's right-hander Walbert Urania on the mound for the Angels tonight. 6-7, a 2.78 ERA in 18 games, 16 starts. 87 in the third inning, 67 hits. Seventh in the AL with 47 walks, 83 strikeouts. League batting 208 against the 22-year-old from San Pedro de Macorís, Dominican Republic. He started the season in the Angels' bullpen, made their opening day roster with no previous big league experience, and pitched twice in that season opening series the Angels played at Daikin Park against the Astros. But then he got optioned for about 3 weeks to move back into a starting role, which is what he had been in his entire minor league career. And since coming back up and in the rotation, he has been excellent for the Angels.
24: Yeah, he's a young star. He's going to be a number one pitcher for the Angels for a long time. His last game threw pitches over 101 miles per hour the entire first inning. So the Astros probably just try to wait him out to get him out of this game as early as possible.
18: Jeremy Peña will lead things off for the Astros. Named the American League Player of the Week this past week. Hit 500 for the week and had a two-homer game yesterday against the White Sox. Jeremy comes in with an eight-game hit streak over which he's batting .516. Overall this year, hitting .319, .373 on base percentage, 11 homers, 30 driven in. Game's first pitch is bounce foul behind home for strike one, 99.7 on that first pitch fastball. And that first pitch was brought to you by Daikin, proud to help listeners stay comfortable indoors while perfecting the air we share. The 0-1. And missed inside with another fastball. It's a 1-1 count.
24: 82 degrees at first pitch. You're not going to believe this, but it's clear skies in California.
18: This is downright hot to the folks out here. Temperatures getting into the upper 80s, low 90s in the region. The 1-1. That's up and in. Missed with another. Well, that was a breaking ball there that he missed with. It's 2-1. Angels back home after a quick three-game road trip to San Francisco. Lost 2 out of 3. 2-1. High bouncer foul at the third baseline. That one 100 miles an hour. 2-2.
24: It's not late on it. Jeremy, tremendous bat speed. And he is locked in right now.
18: Carani last pitched Tuesday against the Cardinals here. Gave up a run over six innings. Only walked one in that game. Walks can be an issue for him. Got the win. 2-2. And Pena hits it in the air. Foul and out of play off to the right. Urania averages 4.8 walks per nine innings. That's the third highest walk rate among pitchers who have at least 80 innings this year. Spencer Arrighetti has the highest among that group. Bubba Chandler of the Pirates, second highest. 2-2 again. Swing and a miss. Got him on a breaking ball downstairs, and Pena strikes out after a six-pitch battle to begin the ball game.
24: Yeah, you got to cheat to get to the fastball, so the off-speed pitches, especially when he's ahead of the count, he can get you to expand.
18: Here's Jordan Alvarez. Yordan batting .323, leads the American League, with 34 home runs, actually leads the majors in that department, and leads the AL with 77 RBIs. All three Triple Crown categories, Yordan's on top of those. Also leads the majors with a .431 on base percentage. First pitch, and Alvarez fouls it over the screen for strike one.
3: Oh, that's some points right there. A guy reached right in front of his girlfriend to make the one-handed catch. It would have hit her. He wins. 1-0 that guy.
18: So does she. She didn't get hit by a baseball. 0-1. And Alvarez hits it in the air down the third base side. Foul. And into the seats once again. It's nothing in two. Yordan, last two games in Chicago, did not pick up a hit. Leads the American League in hits, among other things. Also in extra base hits. And Urania ahead of him, 0-2. Alvarez doubled twice off Urania when he saw him earlier this year. Pitch on the way. And that is over for strike three. A 100-mile-an-hour fastball. Looked like Alvarez was expecting something else right at the knees, and that's back-to-back strikeouts for Urania, two out.
3: Here's the defense for the Angels. In the outfield, left to right, it's Lowe, Trout, and Adele. Infield, Guzman at third, Neto at short. Grissom's playing second base, Sean Noel at first, and Tyler Heineman's catching.
18: Here's Isak Paredes hitting .260, .352 on base percentage, 14 homers, 57 RBIs for the right-handed hitting third baseman. Pitch on the way, and that's outside for a ball. Urania has gotten off to really good starts in his outings. Each of his last five starts, he hasn't allowed a run in the first four innings of any of them. As a matter of fact, a couple of them, he took no hitters into the fifth. So tends to get off to really good starts. Wearing the high red socks. Now the 1-0. Paredes fouls it off his front leg. It's 1-1. Astros in the road, great jerseys and pants. Angels are wearing their City Connect uniforms, which are white, have Angels across the front and in a red script, underlined in red. They're going to be wearing these City Connect uniforms all weekend, or the all week, I should say, for all three games of this series. 1-1. That's down, two balls and a strike. The Angels this year in these City Connect uniforms are 0-4. I'm surprised they've only worn them four times before this series. 2-1. And Paredes lifts this in the left field, coming in a few steps and making the catch is Josh Lowe. And it's a 1-2-3 first for Walbert Urania. We're through a half inning in Anaheim. Astros nothing, Angels coming up.
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0: scoreless ball game in Anaheim, bottom of the first at CMI. The batter, or the pitcher for the Astros, Mai, 6-4, 5.59 ERA in 14 starts, 58 innings, 49 hits, 36 walks, 71 strikeouts. He's batting 227 against Mai. Won his last start against the Marlins, striking out 8 and allowing a run over 6. Zach Neto leads it off. First pitch to the right-handed hitting shortstop is down and away for a ball. Neto batting 234, 323 on base percentage, 19 homers, 46 runs batted in. Infield plays him to pull. Am I the 1-0? And that fastball sails outside. It's 2 balls and no strikes.
1: You know, you get a hitter like this, a right-hander, that's so close to the plate, it makes you start to steer the ball toward that outside corner because you don't want to hit him.
0: The 2-0. There's a strike on the outside corner. Neto taps the helmet.
2: Called strike. Batter's challenging.
0: And Neto's going to win this. That's Chris Guccione, the crew chief behind the plate tonight. That pitch was outside by a couple of inches, it looked like.
2: There's two remaining challenges.
0: Yeah, nearly 2.5 inches outside. So a 3-0 count to Neto. Pitch on the way. Way inside as Neto has to skip out of the way. And that's ball four. So a 4-pitch walk to Neto to start the ball game for Tetsuya Amai. That'll bring up Mike Trout, right-handed hitting center fielder, coming off a 4-hit game yesterday in San Francisco, his first 4-hit game in 5 years. Batting 247, third in the AL, the 398 on base percentage, 18 homers, 40 RBIs for Trout, who also had a 2-hit game on Saturday, so he has 6 hits in his last 7 at-bats. Infield shades him to pull, outfield straight away. Amai delivers, and there's a strike on the inside corner, nothing and one, 94 on that fastball.
1: He'll fluctuate the speed of his fastball just about as much as anybody in baseball. He'll go from 92 all the way up to 98 miles per hour.
0: Neto held on at first by Walker. A long set. Now the 0-1. And that's outside. It's a ball and a strike. All fastball so far from Amai. She's trying to get locked in. Getting into ball games has been an issue for him at times this year. The 1-1. Down and away. Miss with another fastball. Well, Amai probably will always remember Mike Trout, at least with some fondness, because this was the first big league batter he struck out, made his big league debut against the Angels in the fourth game of the season at Daikin Park this year, and struck out Trout, second batter of the game. 2-1. Swing and a miss. That was an off-speed pitch, and it's 2-2.
1: Pretty good double play, man, if you keep the ball low here. Pretty ground ball. Trout hits into plenty of them. Hard grounders.
0: Amai in that start against the Angels. Only other time he's faced them. That was March 29th. Got a no decision, giving up 4 runs in 2 2/3 in a game that the Astros would win. Walked 4 in that ball game. Neto off first. 2-2. Bounce foul, third base side into the Angels dugout, and the count remains even. Another off-speed pitch to Trout. Astros have dropped 4 of the first 7 meetings with the Angels this year, including losing 2 out of 3 when they came here in June. Split a 4-game series in Houston to begin the year. 2-2, swing and a foul, dribbled back behind home. And the count remains 2-2 to Trout.
1: A lot of pitches already. He needs a double play. First inning has been tough for Amai so far this season. He's trying to figure out a way to get into these games more efficiently.
0: Neto at first, 13 steals and 23 attempts. Sidearm throw over to first, and Neto back diving. No score, bottom of the first, one on, nobody out for the Angels. 2-2. Missed outside, full count. And back to the fastball. Let's see if they send Neto here.
1: I think they will because Trout has a good eye. I think that's the biggest reason.
0: Third in the American League in walks is Mike Trout. There goes a runner. The 3-2 is in a dirt ball four. So back-to-back walks issued by Tetsuya Amai to begin the bottom of the first. And that'll get Josh Miller out to the mound along with the translator.
1: Set up the defense for you for the outfield on the Astros squad. It's Trammell in left, Spencer in center field, and Wade in right field. On the infield, it's Paredes at third, Pena at shortstop, Altuve second baseman, Christian Walker at first, and Christian Vasquez catching. As they're just trying to square away something right here. I think more than anything, you think about Shanawell, who he faces here. Probably don't try to strike him out. I mean, that's not easy to do. And if you do that, you're just going to fall behind again. Just try to get it off his barrel here.
0: So Neto at second, Trout at first, nobody out, no score, bottom of the first. Nolan Shanawell stands in, left-handed hitting first baseman, batting .280, .355 on base percentage, six homers, 36 RBIs for Shanawell, who has given the Astros lots of trouble over the years. First pitch, that's down and away, missed with a changeup. Shanawell, 22 plate appearances against the Astros this year. He's reached in 11 of them, so a .500 on base percentage against the Astros so far this season for Shanawell. MI's 1-0. And there's a strike, or was it? Nope, a balk was called on MI. Did he not come to a complete stop before delivering?
1: I think that's what they're saying.
0: So down to third goes Neto, and Trout goes to second. So that pitch will not count. It is still a 1-0 count. When you come set, you have to come to a complete stop before you deliver. With men on base. 1-0. That's high. Two balls and no strikes. Astros keep the infield back. Paredes about a step behind third. He's the shallowest. As once again, Amai having difficulty opening a ball game. The 2-0. And that zips in there for a strike, 2-1. 10 of Amai's 15 pitches so far have been balls. The 2-1. Inside, 3-1. Amai comes set, hands at the belt. 3-1 to Shanawell. And foul, and that'll make it off the facing of the third deck. And a fan in the first, in the lower bowl, makes the catch on the carom. Nice play. Full count now to Shanawell. Neto at third, Trout at second. 3-2. And Shanawell hits it to center. This will get a run in. Backpedaling on it, making the catch, Spence. Both runners tag. As Neto scores, Trout goes to third. Sack fly for Nolan Shanawell and a 1-0 lead for the Angels.
1: On a 3-2 count, I think the Astros are fine with that almost, right? Just get an out some way and get things going in a different direction. If he would have walked him, it really made things difficult.
0: So the infield will come in now for the Astros with Trout at third and one out for Jorge Soler, right-handed hitting DH. Batting .202, .288 on base percentage, 12 homers, 47 RBIs for Soler. First pitch, and that's down for a ball. Soler, one of several players who may not be on this Angels team a week from today. That's when the trade deadline is. Hit his first home run in about a month yesterday against the Giants. Always had a lot of power, the 1-0. That bounce is good. Block by Vasquez to his right. That ball skipped in there. Bounced in front of the plate, and it's two balls and no strikes. As Amai still having difficulty getting in the strike zone. And Soler's someone, if you're able to get ahead of him, he's got a lot of swing and miss. Here's a 2-0. It's down 3-0. Seems like a situation where you have a pitcher who is hoping to throw a strike as opposed to knowing he can throw a strike. 14 of his 21 pitches have missed. 3-0 to Soler. And that's just outside for ball four. Four-pitch walk to Soler. And Amai has walked three of the four batters he's faced here in the first. Let's pause 10 seconds for station identification on the Houston Astros Radio Network.
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0: 22 pitches for Amai here in the first inning. Angels lead 1-0, one out. Trout is at third, Soler at first, and the batter is Vaughn Grissom, right-handed hitting second baseman, batting 251 in 65 games, 320 on base percentage, 6 home runs, 41 RBIs. Infield back for the Astros. Pitch on the way. And that's hit the other way through the right side. A base hit. That'll score Trout. Soler will stop at second. RBI single for Vaughn Grissom. And it is a 2-0 Angels lead.
1: Took advantage of the big hole on the right side. And also taking advantage of Amai, who's just trying to throw a strike and laid one right in there.
0: A.J. Blueball has gotten up in the Astros bullpen, lightly tossing now. As Vasquez is going to go to the mound already, the second charge mound visit here in the first inning for the Astros. This mound visit brought to you by Insperity, the official HR sponsor of the Houston Astros. The right moves help teams succeed. How you HR matters.
1: I think at some point you have to play it a little differently as far as Amai goes. You know, we've seen this in the first inning so many times. I would have somebody go out there with the interpreter and just say, hey, I'm not taking you out. You're pitching five innings no matter what. Figure it out. It's going to wreck the bullpen before this series even gets underway.
0: Astros have already had one bullpen game on this road trip, and Arrigetti got hurt Friday. Bullpen had to cover eight innings. Josh Lowe, the batter, first pitch, and Lowe bounces it foul right side and into the Astros dugout for strike one. Nice play by Tommy Carabora. Grab that with one hand on the dugout step, one of the Astros coaches. Lowe, left-handed hitting left fielder, hitting 207, 258 on base percentage, 8 homers, 22 RBIs, 0-1. And that's in the dirt, backhanded by Vasquez. It's a ball and a strike. Lowe, picked up by the Angels this offseason in a three-team trade from Tampa Bay. Hasn't performed quite as they had hoped. He actually got sent down for a little while earlier this year. 1-1. Swing and a miss. Good changeup. Had Lowe out ahead of it. It's 1-2.
1: Threw a lot of changeups to the lefties in his last game when he pitched well. Maybe that's the pitch that'll get him going.
0: Soler off second. Grissom off first. 2-0 Angels. Bottom of the first, one out. The pitch bounced in there. Through the slider, Vasquez able to block it. It's 2-2. Two-two delivery. Swing and a miss. Went upstairs with a fastball at 95, and Lowe strikes out the first for Amai, and there are two away.
1: A huge strikeout. If the Astros can get out of this inning only giving up two runs, you got to think that they're fortunate the way things have gone. It feels like, because there haven't been many strikes thrown, that they're down by 10 runs already.
0: So two out, two on for Joe Adell. Right-handed hitting right fielder. Batting 243, 290 on base percentage. 16 homers, 59 RBIs. Amai delivers. That's down and away. Missed with a breaking ball. just off the outside corner. Amai coming off a good start against the Marlins his last time out. One thing we have not seen so far from Amai is him string together three or four or five solid outings. It's almost like Jekyll and Hyde from one start to the next. 2-0. That's down. It's 3-0 to Adell.
1: The other thing that we haven't seen happen is him getting off to a bad start and figuring things out.
0: 31 pitches here in the first inning, 20 of them balls. Now Amai will step off, wants to go through the pitches again with Vasquez, it looks like. Strike on the outside corner. We did see Amai bounce back in that no-hitter that he started, the combined no-hitter, when he walked three of the first four batters against the Rangers and then settled in and pitched six excellent innings. But you're right, we haven't seen a lot of that. 3-1. That's low, ball four. Fourth walk of the first inning. And that's going to do it. Joe Espada out of the dugout. He's seen enough. 32 pitches. 33 pitches, that is. 21 balls. What a nightmare. 2-0. Angels lead the Astros. They have the bases loaded and two out. A.J. Blubaugh being summoned. 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

0: J.J. Blueball into the game for the Astros. He enters with Soler at third, Grissom at second, Adele at first. Two outs. We're in the bottom of the first. Angels with a 2-0 lead. Tatsuya Amai out after just two-thirds of an inning in which he walked four. Blueball, 3.74 ERA in 39 games. He'll face Denzer Guzman, the number eight hitter, right-handed hitting third baseman. First pitch. And Guzman checks swing, bounces it foul off to the right for strike one. Guzman batting 240, 285 on base percentage, four homers, 14 RBIs. So for the second time on this road trip, the Astros have a starter go short and are going to need the bullpen to get the lion's share of the outs. 0-1. And Guzman ropes it down the left field line, hooking. If it stays fair, it's trouble, and it is just foul. Just to the left of the foul pole. 330 right down the lines here. That would have been probably a basis-clearing double had that been a few feet the other way.
1: Yeah, that would have been a 5-0 ball game at this point. The Astros certainly can't afford it. Big pitch now for Blueball after the big scare.
0: So it's 0-2 now on Guzman. Runners lead off all three bases. The pitch. And Guzman lifts this into center. Spence, a couple of steps to his right, makes the catch, and the side is retired. Astros see Chanuel and Grissom pick up RBIs, but it could have been a lot worse. We go to the second inning. Angels 2, Astros nothing.
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0: 2-0. Angels lead the Astros as we start the second. Pitch by Walbert Urania to Lamont Wade Jr. off the outside corner. And it seemed to surprise Tyler Heineman, who did not challenge. He should have. That pitch was on the outside corner, but did not test Chris Guccione there. 1-0 to Wade. That's over for a strike, and it's 1-1. Wade batting 182 in 19 games, 328 on base percentage, 2 homers, 10 RBIs for Wade. It's over for another strike, 98 on the two-seamer, and it's 1-2. Urania making his second career start against the Astros. 1-2. Swing and a miss. Pulled the string there and got Wade on strikes. Third punch out for Urania, and there's one away. Urania started against the Astros on June 9th here in Anaheim and threw 5 shutout innings. Walked 5 in that game. Astros had several opportunities, multiple base runners in 4 of the 5 innings, but were unable to push a run across in a game that the Angels were able to win. Jose Altuve stands in. Right-handed hitting second baseman, first pitch. And Altuve hits it the other way in the right, easing to his right, waiting for it as Adell to make the catch. That's out number 2. However, a good sign to see Altuve hitting the ball to right field. Here's Taylor Trammell. Left-handed hitting left fielder, batting 238, 299 on base percentage, 4 home runs, 13 runs batted in for Trammell. 2 hits, including a homer yesterday in Chicago. Pitch on the way. Strike on the outside corner with a fastball, 0-1.
1: Astros were able to stagger their lineup today with lefties and righties all the way through.
0: 0-1. That's down, 1-1. And they're using all 4 of their available left-handed hitters in tonight's game, including Trammell. Urania's 1-1. That's down and away. As Trammell checked his swing, it's 2 balls and a strike. Urania. Lefties have fared slightly better against him, but not a huge platoon split in either direction. 2-1. And that's a little high. Trammell checked his swing. Heineman's going to challenge.
2: Calls the ball. Catcher's challenging.
0: And Heineman's going to win this. That's a strike. Right at the upper rail on the outside corner.
2: Calls overturned. Offense has too many challenges.
0: So it's a 2-2 count. Two nothing Angels. Top of the second. No one on. 2 out for the Astros. Pitch on the way. It's down, full count. Astros trying to get back on track after losing to the White Sox yesterday, ending their 5-game win streak. 3-2. Down, ball 4 to Trammell. Hold on the swing. He held. That's according to Willie Trainer at third. And Trammell draws the 2-out walk. Earlier today, the Rangers defeated the Mariners 7-3 in Arlington to take 3 out of 4 in that series. So the Rangers are currently 2.5 games up in the division over the Astros and Mariners, who are tied for second. Of course, the Astros will see the Rangers this weekend in Houston. Christian Walker, the batter, batting 7th today. First pitch is low for a ball. Walker hitting 232, 307 on base percentage, 20 homers, 61 runs batted in.
1: Very concentrated batting practice today. Everything he hit was straight up the middle.
0: 1-0. That's high. It's 2 balls and no strikes now to Walker.
1: To stay on the baseball, you could have taken maybe a little strip in center field about 20 feet wide. That's where they all went. He tried to stay behind the baseball over and over.
0: 2-0. That's down. And it's 3 balls and no strikes to Christian Walker. Fourth time this year that Walker has batted in the seventh spot. Urania's 3-0. And that's inside, but is it? It's being challenged by Tyler Heineman.
2: Calls the ball, catches challenging.
0: And Heineman's going to win this one. Instead of ball four, it's going to be a 3-1 count. Chris Guccione, after it showed up on the board, he didn't even say anything afterwards, at least not on the mic. He's not having the best inning here. It's a 3-1 count to Walker. Trammell off first. Pitch on the way. Swing and a miss. Tied him up with a two-seamer in at 99. And a count is full. So Trammell will be going with the pitch. Walker's ready and waiting. 3-2. Foul back to the screen. Pretty good pass at that elevated heater at 100. And the count remains 3-2. It was right at the top of the strike zone. Sean Howell playing behind Trammell. 3-2 again. Check swing, foul back into the screen. Ran another one in on Walker. That one at 100. So it'll be another 3-2 pitch. We saw Walker have a 13-pitch battle in Chicago yesterday. Didn't end the way he wanted it to. That was 2 days ago. That was Saturday. Did not play yesterday. It was good to see him see some pitches. 3-2 again, and that's dribbled foul behind home. 3-2 still. That was against Sean Burke, the White Sox starter on Saturday, that Walker had that 13-pitch plate appearance that ended in a strikeout. Again. Fouled again over the screen. Taylor Trammell getting a workout. That's four straight 3-2 pitches fouled off by Walker. And Trammell, of course, going on all of them with two out. Here's a 10th pitch to Walker. Bouncing ball foul wide of third.
1: So the more he fouls off, thinking, okay, is Urania going to throw a different pitch and miss? And right now he's in that groove with that two-seam fastball.
0: Yeah, the first pitch to Walker was a sweeper for a ball. Everything else here has been either a two-seamer or a four-seamer. Here's the 11th pitch to Walker. That's high, ball four. Man, what a plate appearance. Stuck with the fastball, and that's back-to-back walks issued by Urania with two out.
1: And we have been seeing Walker chase some pitches out of the strike zone with two strikes, so showing restraint there is a step in the right direction.
0: Mike Maddox, pitching coach, out to have a word with Urania. Probably wants to give him a little bit of a breather after that lengthy battle. 35 pitches now thrown by the right-hander, working with two out in the second. All the infielders joining in on this conference.
1: Mike Maddox, longtime pitching coach, had a long career. Of course, the brother of Hall of Famer Greg Maddox. Pretty simple message. I think a lot of this was just to give him a blow. Just probably just what you're going to throw to this hitter on first pitch to get things started.
0: So Trammell at second, Walker at first, 2-0 Angels, two outs, top of the second. Lucas Spence, the batter, left-handed hitting center fielder, did not play yesterday. Urania delivers. And that is just inside, maybe a little low as well, ball one. Spence hitting 179 in eight games, 258 on base percentage, no home runs, one RBI. The 1-0. There's a strike over the outer third. The two-seamer, 1-1. You mentioned earlier, Urania will walk his share, and it feels like when he does, you your best chance of beating him is capitalizing on those walks. 1-1. Swing and a miss. Took a pretty good rip at a 100-mile-an-hour fastball, but right through it. It's 1-2 to Spence.
1: To be pretty short with your swing with this kind of gas.
0: Spence, two hits in his last 22 at-bats. The 1-2. Missed down and in. Off-speed pitch. And that evens the count. Urania works on the first base side of the rubber. Now the 2-2. Swing and a miss. Another changeup. Spence strikes out, and the side is retired. Four strikeouts for Urania. He strands a pair. And we head to the bottom of the second inning in Anaheim. Angels 2, Astros nothing. Now this from your local station.
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0: of the bottom of the first in relief of Tetsuya Amai, who came out after two-thirds of an inning, four walks, charged with both Angels' runs. Tyler Heineman will lead it off, former Astros draft pick and farmhand. Switch hitting catcher, batting from the left side, hitting 181, 239 on base percentage, a home run and eight RBIs in 45 games this year. First pitch, and that is a strike on the outside corner to Heineman. Heineman, drafted by the Astros in the eighth round in 2012 out of UCLA. Started this season with the Blue Jays, 31 games with them. Got traded to the Angels in mid-June after being designated for assignment by Toronto. Heineman spent his first five pro seasons in the Astros organization. 0-1. Awkward swing at a fastball away, and it's nothing and two now to Heineman. Blue ball is two-strike pitch. Hit the other way, but right at the third baseman, Paredes. He's up with it, throws to first in time. And there's one away. So Friday in Chicago, Spencer Arrighetti came out after just one inning. Warmed up to start the bottom of the second, but then had to come out of the game. Turned out he had irritation in his right foot. Joe Espada saying today, Arrighetti back in Houston got a shot in that area, and they're hoping he can start a throwing program here in the next day or two. First pitch to Zach Neto. And Neto lifts this one to right fairly deep. Going back on it is Wade onto the warning track. Makes the catch a couple of steps from the wall as Neto made a bid, but he's the second out. And in that game, the Astros bullpen had to cover eight innings. Blue ball through two innings in that contest. Scoreless. Astros would go on to win that ball game. And you remarked yesterday in Chicago, Steve, you thought maybe the Astros relievers were a bit tired after having to cover all those innings on Friday and then back to work on Sunday, yesterday.
1: Yeah, after this game, we're going to feel the same effects the next 2 days.
0: First pitch to Mike Trout, and that's up and in. Trout turns his head back, ball one. Trout walked and scored his first time. That's high. All but two of the available relievers the Astros had on Friday got into that game in Chicago, and the two who didn't get into the game both got hot. The 2-0. There's a strike at the top of the zone. And the Astros still haven't named their starter for Wednesday, although that looks like it will be Hayden Wesneski. 2-1. And that's a little high to Trout go around. He did not, says David Rackley at first. Wesneski joining the team here in Houston after his last rehab start for Sugar Land, coming back from Tommy John surgery. Pitched on Friday for the Space Cowboys. 3-1. And that is a strike on the inside corner. Trout had tossed his bat away. He thought it was ball four, but it's now a full count. And that pitch was right on the low inside corner. Chris Guccione nailed it. So a full count now to Trout. 2-0 Angels, bottom of the second. The kick and the pitch. And Trout lifts it foul and into the seats off to the right. Full count still. Wesneski, by the way, threw a bullpen today. And one would assume if it feels okay tomorrow after that bullpen, he'll be slotted in Wednesday. 3-2. Foul back to the screen. 3-2 still to Trout. 96 on that fastball from Blue Ball. We've seen him get it up to 98-99.
1: He's been invaluable as far as games like this where he's been able to go multiple innings so many times this year.
0: 3-2 to Trout. Fouled again back to the screen. He'll do it again at 3-2.
1: To be good at it, you got to throw a lot of strikes so you can get deeper into games like this.

0: 12 appearances, going at least two innings without allowing a run this year for Blue Ball. 3-2 again. And Trout hits it in the air to right. Racing in is Wade over toward the line, and he runs it down to retire the side. 1-2-3 inning for Blue Ball, who's retired all four he's faced. And after two innings in Anaheim, Angels 2, Astros nothing.
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0: Angels lead it 2-0, top of the third inning in Anaheim. And it's 9-1-2 for the Astros here in the third inning, beginning with Christian Vasquez, the Astros catcher, 214 hitter with 5 home runs. A couple of hits in his last start. That was on Friday in Chicago as Urania, the pitcher, adjusts the pitch calm in his hat, and he seems to be okay. Tyler Heineman, the catcher. Walbert Urania, the pitcher, he's 22 years old, has 4 strikeouts through the first 2 innings. Had a couple of walks last inning. The Astros weren't able to crack the code. First pitch to Vasquez is in there for a strike. Vasquez had an RBI double in that game in Chicago on Friday. Right on right matchup. Urania's 0-1 pitch, and it's in there for a strike. 0-2 to Vasquez. Astros had 3 solo homers in yesterday's game. Needed a couple more guys on base to contend with the White Sox. They lost that game. The Astros had the most solo homers in all of baseball this year. This one slugged to center, coming in for Trout, the center fielder. He continues to jog in a couple of steps, and there's one out.
1: Yeah, the Angels with 3 two-run home, or the White Sox with 3 two-run home runs yesterday.
0: That was the key.
1: Uh-huh.
0: So the most solo homers in baseball, the Astros at 93. Atlanta has 86, the Yankees 85. Here's Pena. He's been on a clip. 5 homers since last Monday. First pitch there, swing and a miss. He struck out his first time up tonight. So they announced the American League Player of the Week. The Astros have had 3 of those earlier this year, and they were all Yordan.
1: About time he spread the wealth.
0: That's right. Quit being so selfish. Breaking ball's a strike, and it's 0-2. A sweeper. Multiple hits in his last 4 games for Pena. Here's the 0-2. And it's low and away. Missed with the changeup, and it's 1-2. Angels scored 2 in the bottom of the first inning. The control problems of Tetsuya Imai caused those issues. Swing and a miss. Pena goes down on strikes. 5th strikeout for Urania, and there's 2 outs. Bottom of the first, the Angels walked 4 times in that inning. They were able to get it 2 across and knock out Imai in the process. So here's Alvarez. He struck out on a fastball looking his last time up.
1: Yeah, took 3 straight fastballs. Well, fouled off the first 2 and then went down looking.
0: First pitch is a breaking ball, and that missed low. Astros have played great in this ballpark, especially in the last 5 years. Since 2021, they're 27-13 here. 1-0 pitch is a strike. And you can feel that. You don't know the exact numbers as a player, but you can feel that you usually shake hands after the game right in the middle of the diamond. Here's the 1-1. Inside, and that hit him. Ran way in there. They got the lower extremity of Alvarez. He appears to be okay. Hopefully that hit that shin pad.
1: That's what it sounded like to me, that it hit that shin guard. Appears to be okay walking down to first base. Yordan now will jog.
0: That is great news.
1: Yep, right off that shin guard.
0: Okay. So Yordan's on first base with Paredes at the plate. The Astros trail by 2. Paredes so far this year, or this month of July, hitting 301. First pitch to Isak is low and in. Isak can turn around a fastball.
1: Yes, he can. We've seen that time and time again.
0: It's been a while now. I think it's 34 games. His OPS is 850. So he's really picked it up. It's the first 3 batters in the Astros lineups that's really shined. Here's the 1-0. A It's in there for a strike.
1: Now they just need others to join them.
0: That's right. Lengthen that lineup. Man, remember the days when Gurriel was hitting seventh?
1: Mm-hmm. I was talking about that with Ethan Katz. I was talking about that division series when he was a pitching coach for the White Sox against the Astros.
0: 1-1 pitch grounded down the third baseline. It's a fair ball. Long throw by the third baseman Guzman, and it's in time. Big get for it as he threw that about 8 feet in foul territory, all the way in the back of the dirt here in Anaheim. The long throw gets Paredes for the third out of the inning. We'll go to the bottom third. It's the Angels 2 and the Astros nothing.
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0: Angels lead it 2-0, bottom of the third inning. Blue Ball still in there. He's retired all four batters he's faced, coming in with two outs in the first inning with the bases loaded. And wiggling out of trouble there, Amai just lasted two-thirds in his start. First batter, Sean Noel, their first baseman, left-hander, and he fouls this one straight back.
1: What's also key is that Blue Ball retired those four hitters on just 16 pitches. Exactly what the Astros need right now. Need some length out of the pen.
0: Sean Noel, six home runs in 86 games. This one's fouled straight back, and as a first baseman, you're hoping for a little more pop. But the average and the hittability for Sean Noel is pretty good. He's just got to be in the right lineup, it probably appears. He's hitting 355 this month. Gives you an idea of what he's able to do. But he's more of a line drive hitter and goes the other way quite a bit.
1: Never hit more than 13 homers in a season.
0: Here's the 0-2. And it's high. You think about it, though. Sean Noel, if he would have had a normal track to the major leagues, this might be just his first year in the big leagues.
1: Right.
0: But he got here right away. And the Angels have been doing that quite a bit. Change-ups outside. And it's 2-2 to Sean Noel. Sean Noel's 24 years old now. But it's just a normal progression. This could be his rookie year. It's not the case. 2-2. Change up off the end of the bat, foul.
1: Yeah, that seemed to be the MO of Perry Manassian, the GM here who got let go a month ago. John Mozeliak, the longtime head of baseball operations for the Cardinals, left them last year as serving as the interim GM.
0: Here's the pitch, and strike three called. And Sean Noel is going to contest that.
2: All strike batters challenging.
0: So Chris Guccione will look at the scoreboard.
1: Guccione's not
0: right
1: having
0: field.
1: A good day.
0: And that pitch is outside. So that's ball three.
1: Is that five or six times an ABS challenge, and all of them have been correct so far?
0: So it's a full count to Sean Noel to start the third inning. Angels lead 2-0. Blue ball. Like to get an out here. Here's the pitch. And he pops it up shallow center. Here comes Lucas Spence. The Astros center fielder puts it away for the first out. Now that was kind of a lazy fly ball, but this is a pretty tough sky right now. That'll bring up Soler. Soler, their DH, he walked his last time up. He has struck out a lot this year, 112 times. 34-year-old. See if they start him off the breaking ball. Nope, it's a fastball, but he got under it and fouled it back. It's 0-1. 96 on that heater. Infield swung around to the left, right-handed hitter. Blue ball gets the sign. He's out of the stretch. Here we go. Outside. One ball and one strike. Great weather. I mean, it's probably going to drop a little bit from here. First pitch temperature was 82. Got a little breeze in here, so it'll be in the 70s pretty soon. Breaking ball, fouled back. That's into the second deck to our right. And it's 1-2 to Soler. Blue Boss retired five in a row. Angels lead 2-0. Here's the 1-2 pitch, and it's high. That tips off of the catcher's glove and goes all the way to the backstop. And it's 2-2. Miami scored three runs in the bottom of the ninth inning, and they came back to beat Philadelphia, snapping a 13-game losing streak. Of course, the Astros were part of that. Here's the pitch, and he chased one outside. Strike three. First strikeout for Blue Ball, and there's two outs. And the funny thing, I think, about that 13-game losing streak for Miami, Their AAA affiliate in Jacksonville also came in today with a 13-game losing streak.
1: That's not how you want your farm system to mirror your big league club.
0: Like you're thinking, okay, is there anybody we can bring up? Nope, they're the losers too. Here's Grissom. Smokes this on the left, way up there. Trammell eases back, and it's gone. Just out of the reach of Trammell as he got to the wall in left center field. Grissom with a homer, his seventh of the year, and it's 3-0.
1: Fastball down the middle, letter high, and Grissom creamed it.
0: He came up ready.
1: That's the ninth home run Blue Ball has allowed. A little over 66 innings, which is a little higher than you'd like to see.
0: Josh Lowe, the batter. First pitch from Blue Ball. Misses outside. Lowe, a left-handed hitter, just hitting 170 this month. Here's the pitch. Breaking ball low. Two balls and no strikes. 3-0 Angels. Bottom of the third. The 2-0. Change up. Swing and a miss there. That was a good one. The Astros haven't played the Angels very, very well this year. Here's the 2-1. Breaking ball, hit down the right field line, hooking right toward the foul line, and it's foul as it hit the warning track. Lamont Wade Jr. ran as hard as he could to get there, but fell about 10 feet short. And it's two balls and two strikes now. And I think Lowe's going to have to get a new bat. That sounded like a broken shillelagh, and he'll get a new one. Lowe, the brother of Nathaniel Lowe. Blue ball with 33 pitches now. Two outs in the third. Here's the 2-2 pitch. Change ups outside, 3-2. Well, you look at the calendar, there's better than... We're right around 2 months left in the season. Games like this for a bullpen are a nightmare. Change up, weak ground ball to the right side. Altuve's got it. And a throw offline, and he's going to reach. An error by Altuve on a routine play. And with two outs, Lowe's on first base.
1: Well, that hurts, especially with two out.
0: You're hoping to get those, especially the easy outs, so you don't have to throw too much in a game like this. That'll bring up Joe Adell. He walked his last time up. He's been on a pretty good run lately. His last six games, he has three homers. Adell walked his last time up. Set at the belt. First pitch to Adell. Runner goes. Here's the pitch. Low and in. Throw down. Not in time. Great jump by Lowe. He swipes his fourth of the year in four attempts. And he's in scoring position with two outs.
1: A great jump. Vasquez didn't have much of a chance.
0: So the Angels look like the aggressors. Blue ball checks the runner. Here's the pitch. And that's downstairs, and it's 2-0. Astros are going to get somebody up in the bullpen. Here's the pitch from Blue ball. And the sweeper misses outside. 3-0 to Adell.
1: Christian Javier, right-hander, just started throwing in the Astros' pen.
0: 3-0 to Adele. Fastball at the knees. First strike is 3-1. Runner on second is Josh Lowe. He's getting a walking lead. Here's the 3-1. Got in on him, pops it up. Just in back of first base, long run for Lamont Wade Jr. And that's going to fall. That's going to score a run. Head first slide into second base for Adele, and he's got a bloop double. And it's 4-0. Walker racing back for it, the first baseman. He couldn't get there. And that ball just kept slicing and never really got very far. And Wade couldn't get to it either.
1: Yeah, really tough play for Walker. And frankly, that's a ball you'd like your right fielder to be able to get to and catch. So that's two plays that haven't been made here. Astros should have been out of the inning a couple of batters ago.
0: That'll bring up Denzer Guzman, who flew out to center field his last time up with the bases loaded. 4-0 Angels. Here's the pitch. It's low. Astros have allowed 6 runs per game against the Angels this year. Big reason for their 3-4 record against them.
1: And you're talking about the worst team in the American League, second worst in baseball.
0: Here's the 1-0. This one's off the end of the bat, foul. It trickles to the right side, and it's 1-1.
1: Only the Rockies have a worse record, and they're only worse by a half game because they've played one more game. They have one more loss. They're 42-65, while the Angels are 42-64.
0: Blue ball gets the sign. It's a one ball, one strike count to Denzer Guzman. Here's the pitch from Blue ball. Check swing foul into the 200 level, and it's 1-2. Blue ball from the third base side of the rubber gets the sign, now straightens up. Here's the 1-2 to Guzman. Blue ball checks the runner. Here's the pitch. And misses outside with the breaking ball. It's 2-2. So the error earlier this inning is costing, what, about 8 or 9 pitches now. Here's the 2-2. And that bounced. It's 3-2. And this bullpen, Robert, is running on fumes.
1: They really are.
0: This is the time of year they couldn't really afford a starter to get knocked out.
1: Yeah, twice in 4 days, too.
0: Here's the 3-2 pitch to Guzman. Changeup ran in and hit him. And that looked like a pitch of a tired pitcher.
1: Yeah, we need to get him out of here. 46 pitches. And again, through 2 innings of relief just 3 days ago. I mean, asking a lot.
0: That's exactly the type of pitch where in the dugout you see that, you're going, he is beat. 30-pitch innings so far for Blue Ball.
1: Yeah, he had been so efficient getting those first 4 outs and even the, you know, getting the first couple of outs of this inning, then gave up the home run. Obviously, the error hasn't helped. And the play not made in shallow right.
0: Here's Heineman, their catcher, ninth place hitter. He's a lefty. Here's the first pitch, swing and a miss. 95 on that fastball from Blue Ball. Heineman grounded out his last time up. 35-year-old. Powder blue batting gloves to go with these unis. Here's the 0-1 to Heineman. Change up, reaches for it, grounds it to the first baseman, Walker. He'll take it himself. And that's the third out of the inning. 2 across on 2 hits, 2 men left. We'll go to the 4th inning now in Anaheim. Angels lead 4-0.
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0: 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Houston Methodist leading medicine. Top of the fourth, 4-0 lead for the Angels. Astros were down a few days ago, 5-0 going into the sixth inning, and Chicago came back to win. Here's Lamont Wade Jr. He struck out his last time up. Astros looking for their first hit against Walbert Urania, 22-year-old righty. Here comes the first pitch of the fourth inning. Change up, feathers in there for a strike. Right on the corner, strike one. Urania came out of the bullpen in his first two games. He's been in the rotation since. Here's the 0-1. This one's hit well to right. Over and across the Dell toward the line now. And the right fielder puts it away. And there's one out here in the fourth.
1: Yeah, he got under that just a touch.
0: Here's Altuve. Urania's recorded 9 games with at least 5 innings pitched and given up just 1 run or fewer so far in his rookie year. That's really good. 9 games of that. Only 2 Angel rookies who've had more. One of them's throwing out the first pitch tomorrow night, Jared Weaver. When he was a rookie, he did it in 10 games, and Jaime Barria did it 11 times in 2018. Pitches inside, and they did not challenge it, so it's ball one.
1: Tynemann looked like he thought about it, and he should have challenged. That was a strike.
0: It's a tough pitcher to hit with all the movement on this hard fastball. That's a strike. Altuve wasn't ready. And it's 1-1. He kind of step backwards in the batter's box as the pitcher delivered. It's a 1-1 count, one out, nobody on. Infielders back up. Here's the pitch. Strike on the outside corner. It's 1-2. Opponent slugging against this pitcher, Urania, 295, fourth lowest in baseball. Here's the 1-2. Breaking ball, did he go? He did not. 2 balls and 2 strikes. Thought about it. Urania wears goggles. High socks. Here's the 2-2. Fastball misses. That went at 99 miles per hour, and the count's full. Trying to get on base. Astros trail by 4. We're in the top of the fourth. Here's the 3-2 pitch. Ground ball to the left side, hit weakly. Third baseman Guzman gobbles it up, and he throws out Altuve for the second out. Let's pause 10 seconds for station ID on the Astros Radio Network.
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0: Here's Taylor Trammell, two outs here in the fourth inning. Trammell walked his last time up. Hit a homer in Chicago yesterday. That was in the fifth inning. Shows bunt, pulls it back, it's a strike. Trammell with a couple of hits in that game yesterday. All four of his homers so far this year have come against righties. Outfielders are deep and straight up. Two outs, nobody on. Pitches outside. Trammell, a couple of years ago, played for both teams that made it to the World Series, both the Dodgers and the Yankees. First guy to do that since 2011, Rangers and Cardinals. That was Arthur Rhodes. Swing and a miss there. And it's 1-2. That's a good trivia question. Four nothing lead, Angels. Here's the 1-2. Hit well to right center field. Trout goes back. He's going to look up, and that's another homer for Taylor Trammell. He belts one to right center field, a home run in back-to-back games, and the Astros are on the board.
1: And both home runs the last couple of days to right center, showing off his prodigious power.
0: So that'll get him back in the lineup, I'm sure.
1: Yeah, he had been on a milk carton there for a little while for the Astros. But, yeah, that'll get you off of there.
0: Here's Christian Walker. He walked his last time up. The Astros are looking for somebody just to get hot so they can ride it for a little while. As far as their outfielders go, this one's nubbed up the first baseline. Urania, the pitcher, is going to take it, and he'll go all the way to first himself. So it's one unassisted to get Walker, and that's the third out of the inning. A two-out home run by Trammell, his fifth of the year. We'll go to the bottom of the fourth at Angel Stadium. Angels lead 4-1. Now this in your local station.
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12: It's called to the bullpen.

0: Bottom of the fourth inning, new pitcher for the Astros is Christian Javier now. Now remember, Tetsuya Imai came out after two outs in this game with control issues. Blue ball came in for 2 1/3, and now it's Christian Javier for the Astros. I would imagine they're hoping that he can give them at least three innings.
1: He's the freshest guy in the pen. He hasn't pitched since last Sunday.
0: He's pitched in 7 games this year, an ERA north of 9. And it's the top of the order. And Zach Neto, in the first pitch, he spins one in there for strike one.
1: Javier and Angel De Los Santos were the two pitchers who didn't get in out of the bullpen Friday against the White Sox. But again, they both got hot in that game.
0: Right on right matchup. Javier with the windup. And the pitch, it's popped up. Back behind home plate, Christian Vasquez, the catcher, toward the screen and runs out of room. That goes into the second row, back behind home plate. And it's 0-2. Almost an impossible sky to keep your eye on the baseball when it's popped up. So it's an no balls, two strike count to Neto, who's walked so far and flied out to right field. Angels lead 4-0, or 4-1, after the Taylor Trammell home run. Here's the 0-2 to Neto. And he hits this one hard to left field. Back on it, Trammell, and he's got room, and he makes the catch. Scampering backwards for a few steps, and there's one away.
1: So Vasquez, on that foul pop by Neto that just did make it into the stands, he crashed into the chain-link fence behind home, and he cut his right thumb. And so now Eric Velasquez, head athletic trainer, is going to come out, and they're going to try and do something to stop the bleeding on that thumb. But, yeah, he did it, crashing into the fence behind home plate on that foul ball.
0: The corded net back behind home. Somewhere right around that crease of his thumb. See what they do to try to doctor it up, first of all. Back in the day, I don't know if they do this anymore. We used to put super glue on stuff like that to close the cut. I don't know if they do that anymore. I have to ask about that. All right, looks like he's okay. Now, if it's a pitcher, now you're really running into trouble, especially if it's on the front of the hand like that, because that, whatever substance he put on it, can't touch the baseball.
1: Right.
0: Here's Trout. One out, nobody on.
1: At least for the catcher, they didn't put a bandage there, but you can.
0: Trout has walked and flied out to right field. Right-handed batter, of course. Javier, first pitch is a breaking ball, and it's a little high. Javier's had great success against Trout through the years. 1-16 with 10 punch-outs against Javier because of all those high fastballs. Now, I think the thumb of Vasquez is bleeding, and they're going to have to wrap it up.
1: Yeah, they're going to have to put a bandage on it. I think they're trying to get away without doing that. Yeah. Eric Velasquez out there with...
0: just put that trainer's tape around it.
1: Yeah.
0: You don't want to do it too tightly so you lose circulation. And that was quick. So they knew what to do. One ball and no strikes. Yeah, the matchup of Javier, especially when he was really on top of his game, that high fastball, played great against Trout, a good low ball hitter. Here's the 1-0. This is high, 2-0. 93 on that fastball. I think when he was at his very best, Javier was right around 93, 94 miles per hour. Here's the pitch, and it's fouled back. You know, every once in a while would touch 96. But the numbers, when they look at the numbers on the iPads, still looking for a little bit more hop and run on that fastball. Here's the 2-1. And he popped him up. It's tough to see down the right field line. Lamont Wade Jr. can't see it. Now races in toward the line and makes the catch. Had his arms out for a minute, saying, "I can't see it." And Altuve was racing out there, too. But he finally picked it up at the last second.
1: As soon as that ball went in the air, Christian Walker at first base put both hands out. He never saw it, and so he didn't even go back on it. Fortunately, Altuve seemed like the one who saw it the best, but he had a ways to go. Fortunately, Wade was able to find it again.
0: It's even hard for me to see the ball right now, these pampas. It seems like it's almost the exact colors of sky when it's up there. Here's Sean Away. That one's off the end of the bat, foul. That one trickles toward the third base dugout. It's 0-1. Two outs, nobody on. Here's the 0-1 to Sean Well. This has popped up and fouled over the third base dugout, and it's 0-2. I believe this is the fourth oldest ballpark right now.
1: That's correct.
0: Got Wrigley, Fenway, got Dodger Stadium, and then Angel Stadium, I think 1967, and then Royal Stadium, I believe, is the fifth oldest.
1: Yeah, this opened in 66, and you talk about Dodger Stadium. That's where the Angels played for 4 years before this stadium opened.
0: No balls and two strikes to Nolan Schanuel. This was popped up. And it's foul territory down the left field line, and Paredes will run out of room.
1: Angels started in 1961 as an expansion team, and their first home was Wrigley Field, the Wrigley Field that was in Los Angeles, complete with ivy on the walls, like the one in Chicago. They played there for 1 year. That had been a minor league park, and then Dodger Stadium opened in 1962, so the Angels moved in there for 4 years. Except they called it Chavez Ravine when they played there. They never called it Dodger Stadium for their games.
0: 0-2 pitch is pulled foul.
1: Angels for years have been trying to figure out what they're going to do for a potential new stadium. As you mentioned, this is the fourth oldest. Don't seem to have come up with a concrete solution yet.
0: Pitch to Sean Owell. It's a ground ball fielded by Walker, who stumbles for a second, is able to recover and underhand to Javier covering the bag. So it's 3-1 on that putout, and it's a 1-2-3 for Christian Javier. We'll go to the fifth inning. Angels lead 4-1.
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0: favor of the Angels as we start the fifth in Anaheim. And Lucas Spence takes one a little high for a ball from Walbert Urania. Spence struck out his first time up. Four runs, three hits for the Angels. One run, one hit for the Astros, who've also been charged with an error. Urania's 68th pitch, and Spence fouls it over the screen. That'll make it into the upper deck. Nothing and two now to Spence. Urania, the one run he's allowed, came on the one hit he gave up, the home run by Taylor Trammell last inning. Urania has walked two and hit one. 0-1, high bouncer right side to his right. Fielding it is the first baseman, Sean Newell, underhands to Urania, who just does beat Spence to the bag for the first out. Close play at first base.
1: Well, he hustles down the line. I love that about Spence.
0: So one out, nobody on for Christian Vasquez, who flied out his first time up. Urania just now getting back to the dirt of the pitcher's mound.
1: I think the foot of Spence may have barely gotten Urania on the bag. He was trying to walk it off momentarily.
0: Infield shades to pull against the right-handed hitter. Pitch on the way. And it's outside. Vasquez checked to swing, and that's ball one.
1: It's 70 pitches now for Urania.
0: The 1-0. There's a strike on the inside corner, an off-speed offering. One and one to count. You talked about it earlier, Steve, but that pitch count, I want to try and elevate that and get Urania out of the ball game. He's proven to be a pretty tough customer. 1-1. Ground ball up the middle, and that's through for a base hit for Vasquez. The second hit of the night for the Astros. And Christian Vasquez is on with one out. First base runner for the Astros tonight with fewer than two out.
1: Christian's first or third hit of this road trip now. Had a couple in Friday night's game. And maybe more importantly, before Pena comes to the plate, Christian gets on base.
0: Jeremy Pena, the reigning American League Player of the Week, announced today. He struck out twice tonight, 0 for 2. Outfield straight away against him, first pitch. And Jeremy fouls it off the catcher, Heinemann, for strike one. Pena back in the box. And now time called by Pena at the plate. This is the side of Jeremy Pena's first big league home run, 2022. Astros open the season in Anaheim.
1: Is that Reed Detmers?
0: The 0-1. Bouncing ball, third baseline, just fair. Backhanded by Guzman. Goes to second for one on the first, not nearly in time. Just not hit sharp enough to turn two, with as well as Pena runs especially. So Jeremy's at first base on the fielder's choice with two out for Yordan, who has struck out and been hit by a pitch. And yes, Pena's first home run was in a game started by Reed Detmers, but it was off of Mike Myers, a reliever for the Angels.
1: That's spooky.
0: First pitch to Yordan. It's down for a ball.
1: What a blast right here. The Astros right in this ball game.
0: Yordan leads the major leagues with 34 homers. 1-0. That's outside. Two balls and no strikes to Yordan, so getting into a pretty favorable count. Pena, he's not going anywhere at first base. Down, 3-0. Paredes on deck. Even with first base occupied and two out, you could certainly understand the Angels pitching around Yordan. Three-oh. Swing and a miss. Change up away. 3-1.
1: How about that?
0: Took his shot.
1: The whole thing's pretty comical. A 3-0 change up, and Yordan got off his A swing.
0: Delivery. And Alvarez rifles it foul into the third deck, off to the left, and it's a full count. So with two out, Pena will be going with the pitch. Four to one, Angels lead it. One on, two out, top of the fifth. 3-2 to Alvarez, and Yordan fouls it out of play off to the left. Just spoiling a fastball to keep the count full and to keep the inning going for the Astros.
1: He's a great two-strike hitter. He really is. You think of a power guy, to have this type of approach is pretty special. But he'll just use his hands.
0: 3-2 again. And that's a bouncing ball, sharply hit. Tough hop for the first baseman. Chanuel off to his left, fielding it, and the underhand Sirania in time for the out to retire the side. Astros a one-out hit, but that's all. And we're through 4.5 in Anaheim. Angels 4, Astros 1. 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
0: 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And plenty going on this weekend in Anaheim. Angels with a 4-1 lead over the Astros tonight as we go into the bottom of the fifth. Christian Javier facing Jorge Soler, who has walked and struck out. Javier's second inning of work. First pitch here is a breaking ball strike, nothing and one. 10,000 fans will receive a Yordan Alvarez Navy jersey. That's on Friday and presented by Chevron. On Saturday, all fans in attendance will get a Jose Altuve outfield bobblehead. That's presented by HEB. The 0-1. And that's popped foul over the screen. Also Saturday, it's Marvel night. And be sure to get your Yordan Alvarez Spider-Man bobblehead add-on while supplies last. You can go to astros.com/marvel for that. And then Sunday, 10,000 fans will receive an Astros bolo tie cap. That's presented by Don't Mess With Texas. 0-2. That's high 1-2. 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Starter Tetsuya Imai got pulled after two-thirds of an inning, walked four, so it's a bullpen game. A.J. Blueball went 2 1/3, and now Javier in his second inning of work. 1-2. That's down and away, and it's a 2-2 count. Very good chance the Astros will get a starting pitcher back for Wednesday's game here in Anaheim. The series finale is Hayden Wisniewski. Through a bullpen today here, 2-2, swing and a miss, tied him up inside. And down goes Soler for the second time tonight. That's the first strikeout for Javier, one away.
1: He's filling it up, throwing a lot of strikes.
0: Now it's Vaughn Grissom. He's driven in half of the Angels' runs. RBI single in the first and a homer in the third. Third at bat tonight, facing his third pitcher. So Wisniewski, who made his last rehab start Friday against Sugarland, got over 80 pitches. First pitch, swing and a foul tip held on to by Vasquez. Nothing in one. All signs point to him pitching Wednesday. Tomorrow night, the Astros will send Peter Lambert to the mound against lefty Reed Detmers. Grayson Rodriguez will start for the Angels Wednesday. 0-1. And that's lifted into center field, and that's going to get down for a base hit, the third of the night for Vaughn Grissom. Grissom has all but one of the Angels' hits in this ballgame.
1: Doesn't look like he's fooled on anything, keeping his hands back well.
0: Now it's Josh Lowe to the plate. He's reached on an error and scored. He's also struck out. That error by Altuve came with two outs in that third inning and led to another Angels run. Pitch on the way. Swing and a foul tip held on to by Vasquez. Strike one. High fastball at 93 from Javier. Of course, that's been his bread and butter over the years. Walker holding on Grissom at first base. The 0-1. That is outside. It's a ball and a strike.

0: RBI single tonight. Pitch by Javier. And that's at the top of the zone for a strike. Will Joe Adell still be an Angel a week from today?
1: Yeah, that's what you keep looking at, is how many guys are auditioning for other teams now for the Angels.
0: One more year of control after this one for whatever team has Adell. Swinging a foul back to the screen, and it's nothing and two.
1: Seen a lot of scouts show up for this series, thinking about what their teams might be able to obtain from any one of these teams. You just never know what might line up. Scouts are all around this week to watch Major League games.
0: 0-2. That's outside. Yeah, you see more than usual this time of year.
1: Yeah, this week in particular, they've got their best scouts out there.
0: 4-1 Angels. Grissom at first base, two outs in the bottom of the fifth. Throw over to first base, back with a dive goes Grissom. Grissom has not attempted a steal this year. Another throw over to first base, Grissom back with a dive again, so that's two disengagements for Javier.
1: Grissom with no stolen base attempts.
0: Adell waiting for a 1-2. Here it comes. Inside, 2-2.
1: Now Adell on fastballs outside has hit 10 homers this year. If you throw your heater, it better be inside.
0: Don't let him extend those arms.
1: Yep.
0: Two, two. Swing and a miss. Chased a breaking ball off the plate away. Adell strikes out, and the side is retired. Second strikeout for Javier. Works around a one-out single. And after five innings in Anaheim, Astros are Angels 4, Astros 1.
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Angels with a 4-1 lead over the Astros as we start the sixth. Walbert Urania, 81 pitches so far. He's given up just the home run to Taylor Trammell. Isak Paredes leads it off, 0-2. First pitch is in there for a strike. Off-speed pitch, nothing in one. Urania works from the first base side of the rubber. There is activity in the Angel pen. 0-1 is down. And it's a ball into strike. Urania getting near the end of the line.

That's Chase Silseth, right-hander, who's up for the Angels. 1-1. That's down, 2-1. Both bullpens here located in left field. Double-decker stacked bullpens, basically. Angels bullpen, the one that's further back and a little higher, swinging a dribble foul behind home. They got a piece of Paredes' foot, and it's 2-2 now to Aesop. He tries to walk that one off.

0: Chris Guccione giving Paredes time to collect himself as he now makes his way back into the box. Angels lead 4-1. 2-2. Ground ball past Urania right at the second baseman. Grissom picks it off just to the right of the bag, and he throws out Paredes. One away. 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One out, nobody on for Lamont Wade Jr., who's 0-2 with a strikeout and a flyout. Guzman even with third. First pitch. And Wade swings and foul tips it in and out of the glove of Heineman. Strike one. Set at the belt, now the 0-1 to Wade. And that's down. Ball and a strike. Wade played in 30 games with the Angels last season. Got traded in June to the Angels from the Giants after the Giants designated him for assignment. And he was with the Angels for about 2 months before he got released in early August. 1-1. Swing and a miss. Big swing at a changeup away. And it's 1-2 now to Lamont Wade Jr.
1: Had a couple of productive years with the San Francisco Giants. The Astros are trying to catch lightning in a bottle.
0: 1-2 is popped up left side, shallow, racing in Guzman, and he makes the running grab for the second out. I think Guzman thought that was the third out.
1: He go in the dugout?
0: It looked like he was surprised no one else was running toward the third base dugout.
1: They should have been.
0: Two out, nobody on for Jose Altuve with the Astros down 4-1. Altuve has flied out and grounded out. Urania's pitch. And Altuve skies this one to center. Fairly deep. Back on it, Trout has room. And he backpedals, makes the catch a step shy of the warning track to retire the side. 1-2-3 inning for Urania. He's completed six. And we go to the bottom of the six. Angels 4, Astros 1. Now this from your local station.
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0: Angels with a 4-1 lead over the Astros as we start the home sixth inning. Christian Javier back out there. His third inning of relief has retired six of the first seven he's faced. First pitch to Denzer Guzman is popped up. First base side foul ground. Vasquez moving toward the Astros on deck circle and unable to make the play. Got pretty close to the screen and just couldn't come up with it. Walker was in the vicinity as well, but Vasquez was the closest, so that's strike one. Vasquez going after a pop-up earlier wound up cutting his right thumb, which he now has a bandage on. His thumb collided with that fencing. Javier's 0-1. And that's popped in the air, right side foul ground. Over is Walker, onto the warning track, makes the catch. So an easier foul pop that time, and there's one away.
1: Worked out just fine.
0: Here's Tyler Heineman, 0-2. He's grounded out twice.
1: Comes up to Stevie Nicks wailing, right? White winged dove. And that might be something that appears in a magician's act, right?
0: Edge of 17.
1: Edge of 17.
0: First pitch to Heineman is a strike at the top of the zone. We got a chance to see some of his magic, Tyler Heineman, with the card tricks.
1: He was unbelievable.
0: He was in Astros camp. Yeah, he wasn't some guy who just knew some simple card trick or two. 0-1, this is hit in the air to right. Coming in a few steps, Wade, waiting for it to come down, and he makes the catch for the second out. I mean,
1: now, he could put on a 45-minute show in Vegas. That type of stuff.
0: He actually took lessons with a magician to learn the tricks of the trade, as it were, with a lot of the sleight of hand with the cards. Two out, nobody on for Zach Neto. Walked and scored, 0-2. Angels lead 4-1, bottom of the sixth. First game of a three-game series in Anaheim. Pitched by Javier. And a big swing and a miss. Changeup that just disappeared. Nothing in one. That changeup's been a weapon tonight for Javier. Here's the 0-1. And that's down. It's a ball and a strike. Three pitches for the righty. He's got an 8 out so far. Again, the most rested pitcher in the Astros pen. 1-1. It's in tight, 2-1.
1: How much different is baseball these days? Well, a leadoff hitter like Neto, who's a good player, has had 6 games this year where he's struck out 4 times.
0: 2-1. Swing and a miss. Almost fell over. He swung so hard at that two-seamer. And it's a 2-2 count. Yeah, leads the American League in strikeouts, Zach Neto. Leading your league in strikeouts once upon a time was a great way for you to get moved out of the leadoff spot.
1: Or sent down.
0: Javier looking in to Vasquez. 2-2 to Neto. Fouled back to the screen. That was always the big criticism of Bobby Bonds, right?
1: Mm-hmm.
0: He was a tremendous leadoff hitter. Multiple 30-30 seasons. Drew a lot of walks, but also a lot of strikeouts. Led the league a few times. For a while, he held the record for strikeouts in the season. If he was born 20 years later, he'd be more appreciation for him. 2-2. And that's lined in the left, a base hit for Neto. Zach Neto picking on a breaking ball. That's the second hit Javier has allowed. So Neto aboard with 2 out for Mike Trout. Trout 0-2 tonight. Drew a walk and scored in the first, flied out. His first time up against Javier in the fourth inning.
1: Trout was 6 for his last 7 coming into this game.
0: A four-hit game yesterday in San Francisco. First pitch is high for a ball.
1: Big lead off of first for Neto.
0: Javier holding the baseball. Now a throw over, and Neto back with a dive.
1: Neto 13 for 23 stolen base attempts. Not a great success rate.
0: The 1-0. Zips in there for a strike with a fastball. Trout with his flyout against Javier in the fourth. 1 for 17 in his career against Javier. He had been 0 for 15 before he singled the last time he faced him before tonight. 1-1. That's high. Two balls and a strike. Angels lead 4-1, bottom of the sixth. Neto held on by Walker, the 2-1 to Trout. Swing and a miss, tied him up inside and high, and it's 2-2.
1: Now with two strikes, we could see Neto take off.
0: Interesting. So that last pitch, a fastball, but apparently 88 miles an hour. Swing and a miss. Got him on a fastball away at 93. Trout strikes out. The third for Javier, who works around to single. And through six innings in Anaheim, Angels 4, Astros 1.
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0: So it's the bullpen now for the Angels, top of the seventh inning, leading the Astros 4-1. And the first reliever is going to be Chase Silseth, the right-hander, 26-year-old. He's thrown 38 innings with a 2.79 ERA in 46 games. He's been good. Mostly fastballs in the mid-90s and split-fingered fastballs. Here's Trammell. Trammell has walked and homered so far in this game for the Astros. Urania went six innings, gave up just two hits. One run, two walks, and five strikeouts for the 22-year-old. Now Silseth takes over out of the University of Arizona. And he gets the sign. Here we go. Seventh inning begins. And the first pitch is a breaking ball. And it's in and out of the catcher's glove, but called for a strike.
1: Heinemann was ready to tap his helmet. Guccione called out a ball.
0: Just because he boxed it so bad, he just assumed.
1: Right.
0: Guccione was going to call it a ball. Trammell bounces the bat off his back shoulder. Here's the 0-1. And he pours it in there for a strike, and it's 0-2. 96 on that four-seamer.
1: Angels' bullpen has been better after a rocky start. 3.33 ERA for the pen since May 21st. Seventh best in the majors over that time.
0: Big gap in right center field. Here's the 0-2. They missed low and away. That was that split-finger fastball we were talking about. Kristen Walker's on deck. The Astros are down by three. Here's the 1-2. Foul. Good swing by Trammell, but just got under it. So Trammell battling down in the count 1-2. Here's the pitch from Silseth. He spins one in there. That was a sweeper, missed low and in, and it's 2-2. Boisterous crowd at Angel Stadium, 30,121. Here's the 2-2. Just off the dish outside. A good take, and it's 3-2. Angels have blown plenty of saves this year. Trammell trying to get on base. Here's the 3-2. Foul over the net. Off to our left. Still 3-2.
1: I'd love to see numbers on this, Steve, but it seems like an inordinate amount of at-bats that start like this, beginning an inning against a new pitcher, usually wind up paying dividends.
0: 3-2 breaking ball. Ball four. That missed low, and Trammell reaches for the third time in this game, a couple of walks in that homer.
1: I saw eight pitches there, and not just with the first guy, but you know, you get a pitcher on his heels throwing quite a few pitches, that first batter early in his outing. It seems like often that can have a carryover effect.
0: Christian Walker, the batter. He's walked and grounded out. First pitch is strike on the outside corner. Mentioned earlier that Walker was taking batting practice earlier today, hitting everything up the middle, trying to keep that shoulder closed. Here's the 0-1. Popped it up. Foul territory, first base side. Sean Owell, first baseman, reaches in the dugout and can't reach it. That was about 3 feet away from the big first baseman's glove. And it's 0-2 to Walker, who is holding his breath. Trammell, not much of a threat to run. He's on first. Big hole on the right side. Here's the 0-2 to Walker. Pushed throw over to first base, and Trammell gets back easily. This despite the weak records of the Angels the last few years, they still draw well. Here's the 0-2. Got him upstairs. Strike three. Fastball up there. Gets Walker, and there's one out.
1: Certainly can be vulnerable upstairs.
0: One away from Lucas Spence. Spence is 0-2. A strikeout and a ground out. 167 average for Lucas.
1: Been seeing a lot of spin lately.
0: Hasn't gone deep yet. First pitch, late swing, foul. And it's 0-1. Spence noted for his defense in the minor leagues with Houston.
1: Even in junior college, he won a gold glove as an outfielder. He was a two-way player in those days.
0: White batting gloves with the gray uniform. Here's the 0-1 to Spence. Long pause. Now the pitch. It's upstairs. And it's 1-1 to Lucas. Here's the pitch, swing and a miss, that breaking ball. And it's 1-2. Christian Vasquez on deck. This time of evening always gets comfortable weather-wise. Here's the 1-2. Hit well to center. Trout to his left, just about four steps, puts it away. On a line shot by Spence, but there's two outs.
1: Yeah, he got a hanging breaking ball. Hit it on the screws, but right at Trout.
0: There's Christian Vasquez. He's 1-2. Got a couple of hits in his last game that he started. Yadier Diaz caught the last two. Vasquez, a right-hander, trying to get on base for Pena, who's the American League Player of the Week. First pitch, breaking ball's low.
1: Big hole on the right side. Vasquez certainly capable of shooting that hole with the right pitch.
0: 4-1 lead for the Angels, top of the seventh.
1: Like you said, you just want to get on if you're Vasquez. Give Pena and possibly Yordan a shot.
0: Right. Here's the 1-0. And that's low and away. Two balls and no strikes to Vasquez. Yeah, he should get an excellent pitch to hit here. You might be able to put this one on a platter. Here's the 2-0. Foul. Fastball at 94 miles per hour with a little movement there. It's 2-1. Infielders are back. Here's a 2-1 to Vasquez. Miss low and away is 3-1 now.
1: Good take.
0: It's going to be very interesting. Pena's on deck. He has five homers since last Monday.
1: Can be very choosy here if you're Vasquez.
0: Yeah. He might just take one just because.
1: Yeah.
0: Here's the 3-1. He pulls it. Hooks down the left field line, and that is going to be caught. A diving catch by Josh Lowe. Wizardry by the left fielder, taking away extra bases and saving at least one run. And that could be the play of the game. We'll go to the seventh inning stretch at Angel Stadium. Angels lead it 4-1.
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4: 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It's a way to give back. 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It's teamwork that reaches beyond the ballpark and into the Houston community.
0: One, bottom of the seventh inning, 3-4-5 in the order. Christian Javier still out there for the Astros. Javier's thrown three innings so far. He's the third pitcher for Houston. Amai started, lasted just two outs in the first inning, and blue ball came in for two and a third. Shanoel, the batter, he's 0 for 2 with an RBI sacrifice fly. First pitch to the first baseman is upstairs for ball one.
1: It's been efficient. Just his 43rd pitch after getting nine outs. This could be his audition tape to return to the rotation.
0: The 1-0. That's right on the corner outside, and it's a strike. Makes it 1-1.
1: Especially with Amai's inconsistencies, as you mentioned, Amai not able to make it out of the first inning.
0: Here's the 1-1. Breaking ball, and that's pulled, and it's off the glove of the first baseman Walker and trickles into right field. Shanoel busting for second. It'll make it with a leadoff double.
1: And Walker full out dive, just could not come up with it.
0: Did everything he could, just out of his reach.
1: You know, talking about Amai, the thing is too, you know, he came off that really good outing against the Marlins. But the two starts before that, he threw five innings combined. So that's now three of the last four starts for Amai where he wasn't even able to complete two innings.
0: So Lair has walked and struck out twice. Angels lead by three. Javier checks the runner. That's Shanoel on second. Here's the pitch. Breaking ball. And it's low for ball one. Javier set right around the belt buckle. Here's the pitch. Another breaker. Misses low and away. It's 2-0. Solera, a mountain of a man. Remember, he was the World Series MVP against the Astros 2021 with Atlanta. Swinging a miss there. And it's 2-1.
1: I love what he had to say when asked recently, you know, about the trade deadline, might he have been traded. He said, I've been traded a bunch of times, so I'm not worried about it. He's not lying.
0: Two-one pitch is sky high. Center field spins back a few steps. The center fielder gets behind it, makes the catch, running at second base is Shanoel. Long throw in and just barely in time on the strong throw from Lucas Spence. Almost got Shanoel, who was tagging.
1: Almost did. Spence, the former pitcher in college, two-way player, showing off that great arm.
0: Good form to get behind that baseball so well, too.
1: Right.
0: It's So the infield in now for the Astros, and the batter is Vaughn Grissom, who has three hits. A couple of singles and a homer. He's been the offensive star in this game. Javier set. He's out of the stretch. Here's the pitch. Breaking ball fouled. And it's 0-1. Ryan Zephyrjohn up in the Angels' bullpen. Grissom wheels the bat around a couple of times. Here's the 0-1. High fastball misses. And it's 1-1. Grissom pretty good in the RBI department this year with his two tonight, now has 43. Here's the 1-1. Fastball fouled back into the net, and it's 1-2.
1: Missed time with injuries this year. A couple of IL stints. Missed the first couple of weeks of the season with a left wrist sprain. Then missed a week and a half in June with a left oblique injury.
0: Here's the 1-2. Breaking ball, foul back over the net. Still 1-2. Grissom came up as a shortstop with the Atlanta organization. He was ticketed for big things with the Braves. It just didn't work out as well as he'd hoped.
1: Yeah, they had so many infielders over there. It's hard for him to find a spot.
0: Here's the 1-2. Breaking ball, did he go? Did not. Able to hold up. He thought about it. It's 2-2.
1: Braves traded him straight up for Chris Sale. And boy, has that worked out for Atlanta.
0: The 2-2. And that is strike three called. A fastball, he was looking for something else. As he watched that fastball zoom by, with a runner on third base, that's a big out for the Astros.
1: Sure is. Infield can back up now with two out.
0: It's the fourth strikeout for Javier. Man, he's done a great job here.
1: He has. Just what the Astros needed. Second time in four games that an Astros starter goes short.
0: So Christian Vasquez will go out to the mound and have a conversation. Talk about this. It's just, all right, this inning is not over. That was a big out there. Let's concentrate and get back into the dugout and strain this runner on third. And Javier, after the pep talk from Vasquez, patted Vasquez on the back.
1: Almost as if to say, yep, I got you.
0: Yep.
1: We're going to do this.
0: Exactly. Josh Lowe's the batter. He's 0 for 3. Lefty at the plate. 4-1 lead Angels. Here's the pitch. Tip foul into the catcher's glove. Strike one. On the air, 93 on that one. This is encouraging what we're witnessing right now.
1: Absolutely.
0: Here's the 0-1. High. 1-1. Outfielders are deep for the Astros. That's Shanawell on third base and two outs. Flags are perfectly still. Here's the 1-1. Off the end of the bat, popped up shallow center, racing back Pena, the shortstop. And he'll make the catch with two hands as he backpedals for the third out of the inning. So an excellent job after the leadoff double. He strands him on third. We'll go to the eighth inning in Anaheim. Angels lead the Astros 4-1.
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0: Eighth inning in Anaheim. Angels with a 4-1 lead over the Astros. And now on the pitch for the Angels. Their third hurler of the night is right-hander Ryan Zephyrjan. 3.67 ERA in 43 games. 49 innings, 26 hits, 32 walks, 69 strikeouts. Top third of the order due up for the Astros, starting with Jeremy Peña, who's 0-3 with two strikeouts. And he looks at a strike with a breaking ball in the inner third. Nothing in one.
1: Here's the Astros' three best right here.
0: Peña, Alvarez, Paredes. All one. That's down and away. If the Angels go on to win this game, one play that maybe look back at is the diving catch by Josh Lowe in left field on a ball hit by Christian Vasquez with a runner on to end the inning. The pitch is outside and low, 2-1. Looked like it was ticketed for possibly a double and probably a run scoring, and then you have Peña and Alvarez coming up potentially. But that's not how it worked out. 2-1. Swing and a miss, 2-2. And despite that great play to end the top of the seventh, Jose Siri has now replaced Josh Lowe in left field. Siri, of course, former Astro. Two. Line and just fair out of the reach of Guzman down the left field line. Peña makes the turn on his way to second with a double. Jeremy Peña now has a 9-game hit streak.
1: Slider that time to Peña. He didn't get it where he wanted, though. It stayed on the inner third of the plate. He whipped it. Gave it a whack down the line.
0: By the way, this is Zephyrjan's third appearance in the last 4 days. He also pitched yesterday in San Francisco.
1: That was our Honda drive of the game. Race in today for a great deal on a Honda, your greater Houston Honda dealer.
0: Astros need another base runner to get the tying run to the plate. Here's Yordan, who's 0-3. He's been hit by a pitch. Or 0-2, been hit by a pitch. First pitch. And that is a little low for a ball. Four runs, six hits for the Angels. One run, three hits for the Astros, who have also been charged with an error. The 1-0. That's smacked over the head of Neto and in the left center for a base hit. Peña around third. He will score. Yordan Alvarez drives in his American League leading 78th run of the season. And it is 4-2, Angels.
1: Just a beautiful stroke inside-out swing for Yordan, and he keeps the line moving.
0: That ends an 0-for-8 for Yordan. And that gets Isak Paredes to the plate as the tying run. Paredes 0-for-3 tonight. And 2-for-14 so far on this road trip, which started with 3 against the White Sox in Chicago. Trout in center shades the pull. Infield shades the pull as well. First pitch high and away for a ball. Paredes 1-for-4 lifetime off Zephyrjan. That one, a homer. Righty works from the third base side of the rubber. Delivers. And it's down. Missed with a breaking ball, 2-0. And that'll get the catcher Heineman out to the mound. And it looks like there's some concern with the health of Zephyrjan, as a member of the Angels training staff is going to head to the mound along with Mike Maddox and Kurt Suzuki.
1: Zephyrjan's telling him, I don't need it. He's trying to brush him away. But the trainer's going right to the top of the hill to have a conversation.
0: They're not looking at any specific body part. They're just chatting, and well, I guess Zephyrjan said the right things because he's staying in.
1: He's trying to get as much stickum as he can on his hands. He's getting the rosin in between his fingers.
0: Mentioned, this is the third appearance in 4 days for Zephyrjan. It's a 2-0 count to Paredes, the pitch. And that's at the letters for a strike. 4-2 Angels. Alvarez at first base after an RBI single. Nobody out in the top of the eighth. Astros looking for their sixth win in their last seven games. And to get it, they'll have to come from behind. 2-1. And that is outside. It is 3-1 to Aesop. Alvarez, not a huge threat to go anywhere. Shanuel holding him on. The 3-1. And Paredes hits it straight up in the air. Shallow center. Going out the second baseman, Grissom. Trout calls him off and makes the catch. Crowd number one. Alvarez retreats to first base.
1: Got a good pitch to hit. Dismissed it. Got under it with an uppercut swing.
0: And now it's Lamont Wade Jr. 0-3 tonight. And 2 for his last 27. Guzman even with third. Shanuel continues to hold on Yordan. First pitch. And that's down for a ball. Steve mentioned earlier the good years that Wade had with the Giants. It was a guy who would come in late in games very often and had a lot of big hits late in games, to a point where he got the nickname in San Francisco of Late Night Lamont. Astros could use some of that here. 1-0. And that's fouled into the seats down the left field line. 1-1. In 2021 with the Giants, he had 18 home runs. And he had 6 game-tying or go-ahead hits in the ninth inning that season. That was the most in a season in 40 years by anybody. 1-1. That's at the knees for a strike, and it's 1-2. Jose Fermin, right-hander, up in the Angels' bullpen. Brian Abreu throwing in the Astros' pen. 4-2 Angels, one out. Alvarez at first base, top of the eighth. A run home in the inning. Pitch on the way. Down, it's 2-2.
1: It's a good nickname.
0: Late Night Lamont.
1: That was your nickname at Syracuse, right?
0: Which was weird because my name's not Lamont.
1: Sounded better.
0: Two, two. Outside, full count, laid off a breaking right. ball.
1: Here you go. This becomes a massive pitch. And this might be Zephyrjohn's last.
0: Altuve on deck. Wade, the tying run at the plate. 3-2. Swing and a miss. Struck him out on a good sweeper down and in. And that is the second out of the inning. And now it's up to Altuve, who is 0-3 tonight. A couple of flyouts and a ground out. Altuve looking to break an 0-for-11 here.
1: So a glance down toward third base. Guzman, the third baseman, behind the bag.
0: First pitch. It's big swing and a miss. Altuve was trying to tie it up. That sweeper over the inner third. Nothing in one.
1: It's the type of a swing you want to see from him.
0: Being aggressive. 12 home runs this season for Jose. Leo won. That's down. Missed with a breaking ball, and it's 1-1. Altuve 0-for-5 with 2 strikeouts in his career against Zephyrjohn. Astros down by 2. Alvarez at first. 2 outs. Top of the 8th. 1-1 to Altuve. That's hit foul and into the third deck behind home. Ball and 2 strikes. 97 on that fastball from Zephyrjohn. Right-hander set. And delivers. Missed outside with a fastball. evens the count.
1: Last couple months, we've seen a lot of pitchers throw fastballs to Altuve with two strikes. That's the book on him.
0: 2-2. And that is strike three call. Throws him with a fastball in the outside corner. Altuve flings the bat away in disgust as the side is retired. Astros get a run on Alvarez's RBI single, but they strand one. And we go to the bottom of the eighth. Angels 4, Astros 2. 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

0: leading off for your Angels, right fielder number 7, Joe Attell. I know I just gotta adapt. Christian Javier back out there. Fifth inning of work. Bottom of the eighth. 4-2 Angels. And his first pitch is swung through by Joe Adell for strike one. Adell, a walk and an RBI single in 3 trips. 4 runs, 6 hits for the Angels. 2 runs, 4 hits for the Astros, who have also committed an error. The 0-1. That's high. It's a ball and a strike. That was pitch number 60 for Javier. What's been so impressive tonight has been how efficient he has been. On a night where the Astros needed some length after Tetsuya Amai did not make it out of the first inning. 1-1. Swing and a miss, went after a high fastball, and it's 1-2.
1: Yeah, he's been unbelievable leveraging these counts. Yeah, get him stretched out like this, not a bad thing at all.
0: And again, perhaps we see him make the start next time this turn comes up. Here's the 1-2. And that is strike 3 call on the inside corner at the letters. Adell goes down looking. That's 5 strikeouts for Javier. And there's one away.
1: You're talking about somebody beating somebody to a spot. That's what that was. Just gas inside.
0: Here's Denzer Guzman, 0-2. He's been hit by a pitch.
1: 5 strikeouts for Javier.
0: Jose Fermin, who does not have a save this season, is warming in the Angels' bullpen. Pitch on the way. And there's a strike over the outer third. Nothing and one. Astros in the ninth inning will send up 6, 7, and 8 for Mel, Walker, and Spence scheduled. The 0-1. And that's lifted down the right field line and out of play, foul. Nothing at 2 the count. Pitch by Javier. Fastball high. Astros tied a season high with 5 straight wins through Saturday. Missed out on a chance to sweep the White Sox yesterday in Chicago. Now trying to avoid their second straight loss. 1-2. Swing and a miss. Went upstairs with another fastball. And that's back-to-back strikeouts for Javier. 2 away in the bottom of the eighth.
1: Trying to put up 5 goose eggs to keep the Astros in it.
0: So after Amai got knocked out after 2/3 of an inning, walked 4. Gave up 2 runs. A.J. Blueball came on. Gave up 2 runs, 1 earned over 2 and a third innings. And ever since, it's been Javier. Tyler Heineman 0-3 tonight. Switch hitter batting left. Javier delivers. Swing and a miss. Good changeup down and away. Rangers beat the Mariners earlier today 7-3 to take 3 out of 4 in that series. Astros and Mariners at this moment, tied for second in the AL West, 2.5 back. 0-1. That's down and in. And it's a ball and a strike. Astros 2 games behind Cleveland for that final wild card spot. Guardians got rained out in Cincinnati earlier. Cleveland's been scuffling lately. Here's the 1-1. Pulled foul at the first base side. And it's a ball and 2 strikes.
1: It's going to be a lot more clarity in just a day or two, really, thinking about the trade deadline next Monday. The Astros start playing Toronto on that day. And right now, coming into today, they won today. So 49-58 Toronto. They are really on the fence on whether or not they're buyers or sellers.
0: Yeah, disappointing year for the defending American League champs, the Blue Jays. 1-2 to Heineman. And that is strike 3 call on the outside corner. Christian Javier strikes out the side. 7 punchouts over 5 scoreless innings for Christian Javier out of the bullpen. And we head to the ninth. Angels 4, Astros 2.
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0: many times where a guy's a great setup man, and things like this open up the floodgates for the other teams with a hit by pitch, something simple like this.
1: Vermeen looking for his first career save. 2.76 ERA in 30 games this year. Got into 40 games with the Angels last season. Here's Christian Walker. He's 0 for 2 with a walk. It's been a struggle for Walker lately. 3 for his last 26. Batting 7th tonight. First pitch. And that's in the dirt for a ball. So I think it was a situation, Steve, where Kurt Suzuki looked at where the Astros were in the order and had probably his best option to close out the game. Ryan Zephyrjohn pitched the 8th because that was the top of the Astros order. And so now Vermeen having to pitch the 9th, 1-0. Did he go around on the pitch down and away? He did, says first base umpire David Rackley, 1-1.
0: I don't mind that thought process, but Zephyrjohn's pitched a lot lately.
1: Right.
0: That was asking a lot.
1: Mm-hmm. Pitching for the 3rd time in 4 days, did give up a run. Vermeen last pitched on Friday in San Francisco, 1-1. Swing and a foul tip held on to by Heinemann. Ran one in on Walker at 97, and it's 1-2.
0: Seems like the bat and the barrel of Walker is just barely sliding under all these pitches.
1: Outfield super deep. Trout in center shade, slightly to pull. Infield back with the third baseman Guzman guarding the line. Big hole on the right side with Chanuel holding on Trammell. 1-2. Walker takes one high and off the glove of Heinemann, trickles to the backstop, and Trammell takes second base.
0: Probably a pass ball. I think Heinemann should have had it.
1: I agree with you. Pitch was a bit high, but yeah, it seemed like one that should have been caught, and it is indeed scored as a pass ball on Heinemann.
0: So on that last pitch, Walker did no stride. He just put his feet apart, and he's just going to try to use his hands now with two strikes.
1: 2-2. Swing and a foul back to the screen. Breaking ball in on the hands.
0: Did not pick up that left foot at all.
1: For me, native of the Dominican Republic, 24 years old. He was signed at the Dominican Republic just 3 years ago, but he was already 22 when he was signed, and so got to the big leagues relatively quickly after signing a contract. 2-2. And Walker lifts this one in the center. Trout was playing deep and left to play that on a bounce. Trammell stops at third. And the Astros have runners at the corners with nobody out and will get the go-ahead run to the plate in the 9th.
0: How about that? No stride, just used his hands and poked it out there, and he gets himself a knock. Sam Bachman, the right-hander, is up for the Angels now. But what a plate appearance by Walker, getting it done with two strikes.
1: Nick Allen pinch runs for Walker at first base. So Allen represents the tying run. Mike Maddox will go to the mound here.
0: They've given Bachman a chance to warm up in their bullpen.
1: Bachman does have one save this year. Astros now get their closer, Josh Hader, up in the pen just in case.
0: So Spence comes to the plate. He had a long conversation with the Astros guy in the on-deck circle, Christian Vasquez, talking about maybe what to expect here.
1: So Trammell at third, Allen the pinch runner, the tying run at first. Nobody out. Top of the 9th, 4-2, Angels. Guzman in at third. First pitch to Spence is fouled over the screen. Strike one, 97 on that fastball.
0: I love that two-strike approach by Walker, really cutting it down.
1: Outfield remains super deep. Trout shades the other way in center. The 0-1. Ground ball right side, and it's under the glove of Grissom and into right field. That'll score Trammell. Allen goes to third. 4-3, Angels. That looked like a made-to-order double play ball. Instead, Grissom brought his glove up too soon, and it was right through the wickets.
0: Well, you said it, Robert. That should have been two. Grissom knows it. Everybody in the ballpark knows it. Even Lucas Spence knows it. Put his head down, ran as hard as he could. But when you hit it that firmly right at the second base,

0: placement you expect it to be, too.
1: And it'll be an error on Grissom. I believe that'll still be an RBI for Spence, since you can't assume the double play. Infield comes in, nobody out. Vasquez bunts it foul at the first baseline. So the Astros trying a safety squeeze with Vasquez and Allen, the runner at third.
0: Vasquez, who's normally a very good bunter, has had trouble bunting his last couple of attempts.
1: Vasquez ready. The pitch. He squares, and he pops the bunt up. It's caught by the first baseman, Sean Uel. So Vasquez unable to get the job done, and there's one away.
0: That's exactly what happened to Vasquez last time he tried to sacrifice. Popped it up to the first baseman.
1: And like you said, generally a very good bunter. And that's going to do it for Fermin, with the top of the order coming up, starting with Pena. Kurt Suzuki is going to bring in Sam Bachman. Allen, the tying run at third. Spence at first represents the go-ahead run with one out in the top of the ninth. 4-3, Angels lead it. And this call to the bullpen is brought to you by Landry's Restaurants, the leader in dining, hospitality, entertainment, and gaming, with over 600 locations nationwide. 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

0: Sam Bachman enters for the Angels. 4-3. Angels lead it. One out. Runners at the corners for the Astros in the top of the ninth. First pitch to Jeremy Pena is a breaking ball strike on the inside corner. Infield in for the Angels against Pena, who doubled and scored his last time. He's 1-for-4.
1: Trying to lift this one to the outfield.
0: Allen, the tying run at third. Spence at first. 0-1. And that's a ground ball softly hit left side. Coming in, the third baseman fields it, throws home in time to get Allen. Two away.
1: Guzman made the right call, charged it quickly. He knew because he's in, the throw goes home. And now decision time for Kurt Suzuki, the manager for the Angels, on whether or not to pitch to Yordan.
0: I know it would load the bases, but I cannot imagine pitching to Yordan Alvarez here if you're the Angels. Allen, or Spence rather, represents the tying run at second. Pena at first. And yep, they're going to put Yordan on intentionally.
1: Well, that's part of the discussion before the game even starts, is saying, hey, we cannot let this guy beat us. Even if Paredes comes to the plate and singles and knocks in two, this is the right call. We've seen it enough times to know that Yordan's the man that you don't want to let beat you.
0: Major League leading 18th intentional walk issue to Yordan. So that pushes Spence, the tying run in the third. Go-ahead run is at second. That's Pena. Alvarez at first. First pitch to Isak Paredes is a breaking ball outside. Paredes is 0-for-4 tonight. Bachman seeking his second save of the season.
1: Paredes has hit 300 this month. He's been swinging the bat well.
0: He's faced Bachman once before, struck out against him. Infield back, 1-0. There's a strike on the outside corner, 99 on the fastball from Bachman.
1: And for Bachman, he's got a 10.5 ERA his last seven games.
0: The 1-1. Swing and a foul tip held on to by Heinemann. That was a slider. That was a hanger. And the Astros down to their final strike. Bachman pitched yesterday and gave up two runs in San Francisco. Bases full of Astros, down by a run, down to their final strike in the ninth. The 1-2 to Paredes. Low, knocked down by Heinemann, almost got away from him, and it's a 2-2 count.
1: He had to backhand that ball.
0: Another slider from Bachman.
1: All you could ask for after the way this one started.
0: Outfield straight away. They're not as deep anymore since a base hit could give the Astros the lead. Especially with Pena representing the go-ahead run at second. Paredes uses his timeout, now back in the box. Bachman set. 2-2. Ground ball softly hit, right side, foul. Paredes literally threw his bat at that ball. The bat winds up on the grass near third base. He was doing whatever he could to make contact. That was a slider down and away, way off the plate.
1: And he was fooled on it, didn't recognize it right away. And like you said, he found the wood on that baseball any way he could, and he had to throw it to do it.
0: So Paredes now, bat back in hand, settling back into the box with a 2-2 count still. Angels almost blew a four-run lead yesterday in San Francisco, held on to win 4-3. And that is the score right now with the Angels ahead. They once led this game 4-0, is now Heinemann's going to go out to the mound to chat with Bachman. Looked like they were having some sort of issue with their pitch comp, but I'm just going to talk over what they want to do right now.
1: Probably talk over a couple of pitches. Say fastball off the plate away, and if I miss, then I'll come back with the slide or something like that.
0: Heinemann back behind the plate now.
1: Josh Hader up in the Astros pen.
0: Just in case. Tying run at third and Spence. Go ahead run at second. Pena. Bases loaded. 2-2. Hit foul over the screen and into the second deck. The count remains 2-2. Alvarez, the runner at third for the Astros. He was intentionally walked to get to Paredes. And the Astros down to their final strike. Paredes trying to come through. Another 2-2. And Paredes shoots it foul again out of play off to the right. It's fouled off three straight, and the count remains even. No wind to speak of. Flags throughout this ballpark barely moving. Another 2-2. And that's fouled again into the screen. Paredes just using his hands. Count remains even. 100 on that fastball at the letters. Paredes has seen 8 pitches. He's fouled off the last 4. 2-2 again from Bachman. Inside with the breaking ball. Did that hit him? It sure did! And that'll tie the game at 4. That breaking ball grazed Paredes. Coming home to score is Spence. 4-4 is our score. The 9th pitch to Paredes made contact.
1: Boy, barely ticking his elbow on a tough battle. And the Astros come all the way back after falling behind. And now have a chance to win it with Lamont Wade Jr.
2: The call on the field was hit by pitch. Los Angeles is challenging.
0: I mean, you might as well if you're the Angels.
1: Yeah, that was a breaking ball. It looked like it got that front elbow.
0: And, of course, with the call on the field being hit by pitch, you need conclusive video evidence that it did not hit Paredes in order to change this call.
1: And Wade will be the hitter now, who's very patient at the plate as well. Yeah, you can see the deflection, I thought.
0: I agree with you. A little deflection into Heinemann's glove.
1: And even Heinemann's reaction.
0: He knew.
1: He dropped his head and bounced the ball off the dirt.
0: Uh-huh.
1: He was upset with what happened.
2: After view, the call on the field is confirmed. It was hit by pitch. Runner better first base. Los Angeles will lose their challenge.
0: All right, Mike Maddox is going to go to the mound here before Lamont Wade Jr. stands in.
1: And, of course, one of the toughest things to do as a pitcher, Robert, especially a reliever, once you relinquish the lead, is to come back on that next hitter. This is very important now for the Angels to go after this, and this is really hard because you feel so badly about hitting the batter with the bases loaded. It's just tough to brush it aside.
0: Astros are down to their final strike. Paredes fought tooth and nail.
1: Yeah.
0: Fouled off 4 straight pitches before he was hit.
1: Even threw his bat at one of them.
0: That's right. So Pena, the go-ahead run at third. Alvarez at second. Paredes at first. Lamont Wade Jr. at the plate. He's 0-4 tonight. Pitch on the way. Way inside. That almost hit Wade. That fastball. Ball one.
1: So Wade has 10 hits for the Astros this year, and 3 of them have come with the bases loaded. He's 3-for-3.
0: Including a grand slam. The first of his career. A step off by Bachman. Now he's set at the belt. 1-0. Missed outside, 2-0. Wade generally will make you throw him strikes. You mentioned 10 hits for Wade in 19 games with the Astros. Well, this is his 20th. 12 walks as well. The 2-0. And that's letter high for a strike. And field back except for Guzman, even with third and off the line. Trout in center, shade slightly the other way against the left-handed hitter. The 2-1. Way inside, almost hit Wade again with a fastball, and it's 3-1.
1: Wow, he might just take this pitch.
0: Might as well.
1: He's not afraid to hit it with 2 strikes. We've seen it.
0: Has yet to take the bat off his shoulder here. Bases full of Astros. Tie game, 3-1. That is outside, ball 4, and it's challenged.
2: Call it ball. Catcher's challenging.
1: It's a smart challenge. This is a smart challenge. This
0: I
1: is close.
0: I think that just missed the outside corner. Let's see. It did. Barely.
2: Calls confirmed. Ball 4. Los Angeles has 1 remaining challenge.
1: Unbelievable.
0: That was less than a tenth of an inch, and the Astros take the lead 5-4.
1: Who better than late night Lamont to draw the walk and knock in the go-ahead run for the Astros? All the way back. It's going to be a pinch hit or pinch runner now for Wade Jr. That's Cam Smith at first base.
0: Wow. So a hit by pitch of Paredes that barely grazed his elbow guard to tie it. And then a pitch that missed the outside corner by less than a tenth of an inch to Wade to put the Astros on top. As Steve mentioned, Cam Smith now running at first base. Paredes at second, Alvarez at third. Here's Altuve, the ninth man to bat in the inning. He's 0 for 4, and he takes a breaking ball strike, nothing and one.
1: So Hader up in the Astros bullpen.
0: Angels in the bottom of the ninth will send up the top third of the order, Neto, Trout, and Chanuel. The 0-1 to Altuve. Bouncing ball foul, third base side. A slider, and it's nothing and two. Five, four, Astros lead. Three runs home so far here in the top of the ninth. 0-2. And that's down, laid off the slider. All sliders to Altuve here. It's 1-2. Altuve takes his time getting back into the box. Bases still full of Astros. Two outs, top of the ninth. 1-2. Altuve smokes a foul into the seats down the right field line. First fastball he's seen, and it's still a 1-2 count.
1: He's ready for the two-strike fastball this time, though.
0: One-two again. Bouncing ball, softly hit left side. Backman fields it to the left of the mound, bobbles it, and everybody's safe. Alvarez scores, 6-4 Astros. And the Angels are just giving this to the Astros. And the Astros are taking it.
1: They put it in play, see what happens. But certainly a game where the pitcher, second baseman, whatever it is, it hasn't been clean for the Angels. And this is just a little bit of a peek into the season for Los Angeles this year.
0: That's an error on Bachman. First pitch to Trammell, swing and a miss, nothing and one. So the Astros have one hit in this inning. Trammell's the ninth, or the tenth man to bat. Been two errors, hit by pitch. Actually, a couple of hit by pitches. The 0-1, that's a strike on the outside corner. Nothing in two. I've had a couple of walks, although one of those was intentional to Yordan. It's Paredes at third. Smith at second, Altuve at first.
1: Started with a hit batter, right?
0: That's right. Angels once led this game 4-0. 0-2. Swing and a miss. Got him on a high fastball. And the side is retired. But not before the Astros put up a four spot, sending 10 men to the plate, and we go to the bottom of the ninth in Anaheim. Astros 6, Angels 4.
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0: Astros with a 6-4 lead in Anaheim, trying to steal one from the Angels. Bottom of the ninth inning, and Josh Hader on to try and get the final three outs. Hader, a perfect 12-for-12 in save chances this year, 1.35 ERA in 22 games, 20 innings, 10 hits, 8 walks, and 33 strikeouts, and he'll go through the three best hitters in this Angels order. Top third, starting with Zach Neto, Trout, and Shanuel to follow. Neto has singled and walked and scored in four trips, and he looks at a slider down and in. As he moves his feet out of the way, ball one. Other defensive changes for the Astros. Pinch runner Cam Smith stays in and right. Pinch runner Nick Allen's now at third, and Isak Paredes has moved to first. The 1-0. Down and in, another slider. Did he go around? He did not, says David Rackley at first. It's two balls and no strikes.
1: Neto 2-for-5 against Hader in his career. A double and a homer.
0: Yeah, has done some damage. Hader's 2-0. Fastball misses outside, and it's 3-0. In danger of allowing the tying run to get to the plate if he has Neto reach. 3-0. That's right in there for a strike. 93 on the fastball. Inside, ball four. Missed with the fastball. And Neto draws his second walk, which will get Trout to the plate as the tying run. Hader's last appearance, he converted a save in Chicago. Two-thirds of a scoreless inning to wrap up the win over the White Sox Saturday. Struck out both batters he faced.
1: He's pitched a lot lately.
0: Trout is 0-for-3 tonight. A walk and a run scored. 0-for-3 with two strikeouts in his career against Josh Hader. Infield shaded to pull. Paredes holding on the runner. First pitch. Slider is a high strike. Nothing in one. The 0-1. Check swing. Foul into the net. Behind home. Nothing in two. Astros trailed this game 4-0 after three innings. They were down 4-1 going into the eighth and 4-2 going into the ninth, but four runs scored in the top of the ninth inning. Angels helping them along with those, and the Astros now lead by two. The 0-2. Trout pops it foul and out of play behind home. In the ninth, the Astros saw Lucas Spench reach on an error, what looked like a double play ball. Went through the legs of Grissom. Spence did get an RBI. Paredes tied it with a bases loaded hit by pitch. Bases loaded walk. Forced in another. The pitch. Ground ball left side right at Pena. Drops it. Picks it up to second for one. That's all they'll get. Sharply hit ball. Pena looked like he absorbed it into his stomach. It fell to the ground. And the Astros only get the force at second base. Trout is aboard. One away.
1: Yeah, sometimes balls struck that well get on top of an infielder. That one got too deep on Pena, and that's why he bobbled it.
0: But made sure of at least one. And now it's Nolan Shanuel, who is 1-for-3 tonight with a double and a sac fly. First pitch. Bouncing ball foul wide of third. Allen at third base playing in. Shanuel has just 6 home runs this season, but 2 of them against the Astros.
1: And he's 3-for-5 against Hader in his career.
0: Yeah, left on left. 0-1. Up and in. Backs Shanuel off the plate. And it's a 1-ball, 1-strike count. One of those 3 hits for Shanuel off Hader, a double. He represents the tying run. Outfield is deep. Spence in center shade slightly the other way. 1-1. Up and in again with a fastball, 2-1. This is Hader's third appearance in the last 4 days. Pitched in each of the first 2 games of the White Sox series. 2-1. Chanuel hits it out to center fairly deep, but this is playable for Spence backing up. Makes the catch a step from the warning track. Back to first goes Trout. Angels down to their final out. And Jorge Soler, certainly capable of tying this game on one swing, will stand in. He is 0 for 3 tonight with a walk, has struck out twice. Soler, 0 for 1 lifetime against Hader. 12 home runs for Soler, including one yesterday in San Francisco, which was his first home run in the month. Outfield deep and straight away. Infield shaded to pull. Altuve basically playing behind second base. Big hole on the right side. Paredes will play behind the runner Trout, but still over toward the line. First pitch. Swing and a miss at a slider, nothing and one. Can't say enough about the job Christian Javier did out of the bullpen preceding Hader. Five shutout innings. 0-1. Runner takes off. Pitch is low. And Trout takes second on defensive indifference. Takes away the force play at second. Yeah, Javier on a night that Tetsuya Amai started and didn't make it out of the first. Five scoreless innings out of the pen. Three hits. He struck out seven. 1-1. That's a letter high strike, and the Angels are down to their final strike.
1: The reason he was able to go that many innings, he only needed 70 pitches. He's very economical.
0: Did not walk anyone. Astros leading 6-4. Angels down to their final strike in the bottom of the ninth. The 1-2 to Soler. Outside and high with a fastball, 2-2. Two more night games in this series. 8:38 first pitches tomorrow and Wednesday. Peter Lambert against lefty Reed Detmers tomorrow. 2-2. Up and in, 3-2. On deck, Vaughn Grissom. It's been the offensive star tonight for the Angels. Soler, the tying run at the plate. The kick in the 3-2. Low ball four. So Hader issues his second walk of the inning. So the Angels will get the go-ahead run to the plate now with the tying runs on. And Vaughn Grissom, who has a homer and an RBI single tonight, he's 3-for-4. Get a pinch runner for Soler. That's Oswaldo Peraza, who will head to first base. So Peraza representing the tying run.
1: You don't see Hader walk two batters in one inning very often.
0: So Grissom will stand in. He's never faced Hader before. Right-handed hitter. Infield shades him slightly to pull. First pitch. Strike on the inside corner. 95 on that two-seamer.
1: He burned that corner. Surprise Grissom inside.
0: Outfield straight away. Not super deep. Infield shades to pull. Allen guarding the line at third. Angels down to their final out. Astros lead by two. The 0-1. That just missed inside. Another fastball. Grissom thought about swinging but did not, and it's 1-1. Back-to-back fastballs, both of them at 95 from Hader. The 1-1. Swing and a miss. Showed him the slider, and Grissom right over the top of it. The Angels once again down to their final strike. The 1-2. And that is just high, and it's challenged by Vasquez.
2: Calls ball, catcher's challenging.
0: I think that's just above the strike zone. So this game will continue.
2: Houston has one challenge remaining.
0: Both teams with one ABS challenge remaining. It's a 2-2 count to Grissom. Don't blame Vasquez at all for challenging that. Tying runs are on for the Angels. First and second. The pitch. Broken bat. Ground ball. Hader backs up. Fields it on the back slope of the mound. Sidearms to first. And that is the ball game. The Houston Astros score four times in the ninth inning to come from behind and defeat the Los Angeles Angels 6-4. Astros have won six of their last seven games. We'll be back with the Gallery Furniture postgame show after this.
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0: Astros defeat the Los Angeles Angels 6-4. Astros 6 runs, 5 hits, 1 error, 9 left on base. Angels 4 runs, 6 hits, 2 errors, 10 left on. Christian Javier 1-1 with the win for the Astros. Jose Fermin 3-2 with the loss for the Angels. Josh Hader his 13th save in as many chances. Time of game 3 hours and 18 minutes. Played in front of 30,121 at Angels Stadium in Anaheim, where the game time temperature was 82 degrees. Astros, with the victory, have now won 6 of 7. They improve to 53-55, and they remain 2 games behind the Rangers for first in the AL West. Rangers won earlier. Astros in second place, leapfrogging Seattle, while the Angels, they fall to 42-65. Angels have lost 4 of their last 5. We'll be back with more of the Gallery Furniture postgame show after this.
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0: 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Astros defeat the Angels tonight 6-4, and this one got off to a good start for the Angels as they were able to get to Tetsuya Amai in the first inning. Amai walked the leadoff man, Zach Neto, then walked Mike Trout, balked both runners into scoring position. Nolan Chanuel with a sac fly to center to bring home Neto to make it 1-0 Angels. Jorge Soler then walked, and then Vaughn Grissom singled through the right side. Trout scored, and that made it 2-0 Angels. Amai would not survive the first inning, pulled after two-thirds of an inning, giving up those 2 runs. He walked 4. The Angels then got 2 more in the third inning. A.J. Blueball was in the game with 2 out in the third. He allowed a home run to Vaughn Grissom. The next batter was Josh Lowe. He reached on the throwing error by Jose Altuve to extend the inning, wound up stealing second, and then a single to right field by Joe Adell scored Lowe and made it a 4-0 Angels lead. Astros' comeback started in the top of the fourth inning. Walbert Urania hadn't allowed a hit to that point. He'd retired the first 2 batters of the fourth without incident. He wouldn't retire the next one, Taylor Trammell.
1: Here's the 1-2. Hit well to right center field. Trout goes back. He's going to look up, and that's another homer for Taylor Trammell. He belts one to right center field, a home run in back-to-back games, and the Astros are on the board.
0: So Taylor Trammell homering once again. And it was still a 4-1 Angels lead in the eighth inning. Ryan Zephyrjian was on the mound. He allowed a leadoff double to Jeremy Pena, and he was at second for the next man, Yordan. The 1-0. That's smacked over the head of Neto and in the left center for a base hit. Pena around third. He will score. Yordan Alvarez drives in his American League leading 78th run of the season, and it is 4-2 Angels.
1: Just a beautiful stroke inside-out swing for Yordan, and he keeps the line moving.
0: So the Astros are down by two going into the ninth inning. It was Jose Fermin on the mound looking for his first career save. He hit the first man, Taylor Trammell. Next up was Christian Walker. He singled to center. That was after Trammell had moved to second on a pass ball. Trammell then went to third on Walker's single. And there were runners at the corners with nobody out for Lucas Spence. The 0-1. Ground ball right side, and it's under the glove of Grissom and into right field. That'll score Trammell. Allen goes to third. 4-3 Angels. That looked like a made-to-order double play ball. Instead, Grissom brought his glove up too soon, and it was right through the wickets. Error charged to Grissom. Spence still got an RBI on that. So there are runners at the corners. Infield came in for the Angels with one out. Christian Vasquez then popped up a bunt attempt for the second out. And then up came Jeremy Pena. Or that was the first out, the popped up bunt by Vasquez. Pena then hit a slow roller the third. It was fielded by Guzman. He threw home to get the force at the plate on the pinch runner Nick Allen. So that was the second out. So there are runners at first and second. Yordan Alvarez was intentionally walked to load the bases for Isak Paredes. 2-2 again from Bachman. Inside with the breaking ball. Did that hit him? It sure did! And that'll tie the game at four. That breaking ball grazed Paredes. Coming home to score is Spence. 4-4 is our score. The ninth pitch to Paredes made contact. Yeah, Bachman had come in to face Pena. So, Bachman hitting Paredes to tie the game. Next up was Lamont Wade Jr. Bases full of Astros. Tie game, 3-1. That is outside, ball four. And it's challenged.
2: Solid ball. Catcher's challenging.
1: It's a smart challenge. This is a smart challenge. This is close.
0: I think that just missed the outside corner. Let's see. It did, barely.
2: Calls confirmed, ball four. Los Angeles has one remaining challenge.
1: Unbelievable.
0: That was less than a tenth of an inch, and the Astros take the lead 5-4.
1: Who better than late night Lamont to draw the walk and knock in the go-ahead run for the Astros all the way back.
0: Then up came Jose Altuve. 1-2 again. Bouncing ball, softly hit left side. Backman fields it to the left of the mound, bobbles it, and everybody's safe. Alvarez scores, 6-4 Astros. And the Angels are just giving this to the Astros. And the Astros are taking it. Indeed they were. An error charged to Bachman, the second error of the inning on the Angels. And the Astros had a 6-4 lead that they took into the bottom of the ninth. Josh Hader came into the game. Zach Neto walked to start it. Mike Trout then reached on the fielder's choice as Neto was forced out at second. Nolan Schanuel then flied out to deep center for the second out. And Jorge Soler drew a walk to put the tying runs on for the Angels, who are down to their final out with Vaughn Grissom at the plate. Tying runs are on for the Angels, first and second. The pitch. Broken back, ground ball. Hader backs up, fields it on the back slope of the mound. Sidearms to first, and that is the ball game. The Houston Astros score four times in the ninth inning to come from behind and defeat the Los Angeles Angels 6-4. Astros have won six of their last seven games. Steve Sparks with a look around the majors as the Gallery Furniture postgame show continues next.
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1: 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The Texas Rangers got two homers from Jock Peterson. They beat Seattle 7-3 in that game. Rocker, the winner. He's now 4-8 on the year. George Kirby takes the loss. He's 8-9. Baltimore beat Detroit. 8-5 was the final there. Toronto Blue Jays, 3-2 winners over Washington. Yankees, they beat the White Sox, came back in that one. Final of that game was 9-5. Bednar, his 21st save of that ball game. In Boston, they beat the A's 4-2. Peyton Tully, the winner, now 6-6 on the year. Chapman picks up his 25th save. Once again, the Astros come back down from 4-0. They beat the Angels 6-4. Ninth time this year that the Angels have had the lead going into the ninth inning, and they lost the ball game. The Astros 6-4 winners. That's it for your Major League Scoreboard. Robert Ford will be right back to wrap it up.
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0: Astros and Angels play the second game of this three-game series tomorrow night. Peter Lambert 8-5, 3.03 ERA will start for the Astros against Reed Detmers, lefty 3-7, 4.05 ERA for the Angels. 8:38 first pitch will be on the air with Astro Launch beginning at 7:55 on the Houston Astros Radio Network. Certainly hope you can join us. I'd like to thank all who made tonight's broadcast possible. Our studio producer is Josh C. Our producer engineer is Matt Bolts. For Steve Sparks and Robert Ford saying so long. Once again, the final score from Anaheim, Houston Astros 6, Los Angeles Angels 4.
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0: Locked in on the Ben Maller Show. We thank you for that. Moments away from Sight the Bite, the great sports radio mystery. In the meantime, a friendly reminder. Oh, yeah, I know. You know, you listen so often, you know what I'm about to say. That's a good job by you. That's a good job. And now, do you actually do what I tell you? You do not? Shame on you.
1: Shame.
0: That's why I keep having to say it. If everyone listening right now does what I tell you, I will not have to say this. If every single person listening just goes over to their favorite app where they get your podcast and then just subscribes to the Ben Maller Show podcast, that's all you need. That's it. That's it. Yeah. And you get the full Monty, the entire Maller podcast, and then it's been cannibalized into little bite-sized pieces. You can also hear the best of version. 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
2: 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You try to tell us who's doing the talking.
0: And away we go. It's time now for Sight the Bite, the great sports radio mystery. We play an audio clip. You know, radio at its essence is theater of the mind. And if you listen to something and you don't see it, you have to use your imagination to fill in the gaps. And so we're going to play a piece of audio. You have great hearing. Good job by you. You got good, your parents, whoever gave you good hearing. So let's go to the audio tape. Some of them are sports the last 7 to 10 days. Could be a coach, an athlete, former coach, a media blowhard, gas bag. Here we go.
3: As I get older.
0: As I get older. Play it again.
3: As I get older.
0: As I get older. Is that LeBron James? Is that? No. All right. Not LeBron James, I am told. One more shot.
3: As I get older.
0: Okay. Will anyone get it right? I will go caller five. Caller five. Lorena?
4: Caller number six.
0: What? Cool.
5: I'm going to go with caller number five.
0: Okay. Play it again. Play it again.
3: As I get older.
0: Let's go to the phones. Let's see who's in the leadoff spot. We have the Pizza Papa. Hello, Pizza Papa. You're my caller number one, Pizza Papa.
6: Good morning, Ben. That was clearly former Miami Dolphin running back Mercury Morris.
0: Oh, Mercury Morris and a pile of Coke. Is that? No, that is not correct, but thank you. All right.
6: Damn.
0: So close. So close. All right. We'll hang up on you. Let's say hello, my caller number two. What time is it? Let's go to Rick in Maryland. What time is it?
7: Morning time. Hey, look at it, Ben. Is that the guy that got the second grade hamstring pulled? The baseball player. I can't think of his name. Is that him?
0: Oh, is that Cody Bellinger? Is that... No.
7: Oh, man.
0: All right. I like that you called up and I can't remember his name, though. That's good. All right. You listening to Sight the Bite? The great sports radio challenge. And let's see. We had Mercury Morris and Cody Bellinger. We're 0 for 2. Let's play it again, Lorena.
3: As I get older.
0: All right. Coop, what is the clue?
5: Played backup quarterback for the Fresno State Bulldogs.
0: All right. Is that Eddie Garcia? Damn. Let's try Benny in Ottawa. Benny, you're my caller three on Sight the Bite, the great sports radio mystery.
8: All right, Ben, I'm 100% sure I got this, all right?
0: Okay, I'm sure, Ben. You sound very confident, Benny. You sound very confident.
8: This is the one and only Jerry Sandusky.
0: Oh, Penn State legend. Jerry. No, it's not. Apparently not Jerry Sandusky, but a tremendous guest, Benny. Thank you so much. Go away. All right. 877-99 on Fox, if you know who this is. Let's try caller number four, and that would be Chris in Boston. Chris, you're caller number four, Chris.
9: Hey, that's former Red Sox right-handed pitcher who pitched a game high in the World Series on cocaine. It's Oil Can Boyd.
0: Oh, Oil Can Boyd. No. But, great name. One of the all-time great names. Thank you. All right, hang up on yourself. Caller, Coop.
5: Was the youngest head coach in modern NFL history.
0: All right, youngest head coach in modern NFL history. Let's go now. Danny DeVito, caller five, Danny. Danny? Oh, he's not there.
5: I just talked to him.
0: Alex, no, it's who is it, Coop?
5: Lane Kiffin.
0: careful. There he is.
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32: 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And that is drilled deep to left field. O'Neill is going back, looking up. See you later! A 3-run home run for Jose Altuve. And it's 5-0 Astros.
33: How about a 3-run jack for your 1,500th hit of your career? 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Fastest Astro ever to 1,500. And a huge hit in this game to give the Astros a 5-run lead.
34: Just happy to be a part of a team that's wants to win this bad.
33: Hits this one well. Left field. Did Bregman get it? He did! Home run to left for Bregman. And the Astros go back to back.
34: Our guys know that our number one goal at this point of the season is to win the division.
33: First pitch swinging. That ball is torched. Back for the Astros.
34: When you take care of your own division, which is something we've done very well so far this year, the fact we've been able to pile up the wins is exactly the separation between us and them.
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4: What you need to know.
6: The Houston Astros won the late ball game in Anaheim 6-4 over the Angels with four runs in the top of the ninth, three of them unearned. Boston got a grand slam from Sidan Rafaela and won 4-2 at the A's. Athletics All-Star catcher Shea Langeliers will have knee surgery on Tuesday. He's likely out for the year. San Francisco shut out Milwaukee 3-0, holding the Brewers to just three hits. The Cubs, after a rain delay at the start, won at St. Louis 7-3. Yankees, after a rain delay at the start, won at the White Sox 9-5. Yankees outfielder Cody Bellinger is out 4 to 6 weeks with a grade 2 strained hamstring. Cleveland, which has lost five straight, did not play at Cincinnati. That game was rained out. They'll play a doubleheader on Tuesday. And Miami ended a 12-game losing streak, getting three in the ninth to beat the Phillies 8-7. Tampa Bay Bucks defensive tackle Vita Vea has requested a trade. I'm Steve DeSager.
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4: This is not a good start on the west part of town. The West Sam Houston Tollway is shut down for a vehicle fire. Southbound at Bel Air, it's a fatal, so a police investigation underway. Happened about 3:30 this morning, and traffic is being diverted to the feeder right now at West Park. I'm Christina Cruz in the 24-hour traffic center.
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18: Here's a look at your News Radio 740 forecast. A heat advisory in effect for your Tuesday. Highs today of 96 with a feels-like temperature of 106.
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0: Two Pros and a Cup of Joe, Fox Sports Radio. LeVar Arrington, Brady Quinn, Jonas Knox with you. It's my king right there.
1: Relax.
0: There
1: bro.
0: He is.
1: Relax.
0: By the way,
1: stories from the archives.
0: Coming up top of next hour, a little over 10 minutes from now. Kind of a little bit of an update, at least, on one of the more bizarre storylines in the world of football. 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
2: Sometimes you can't get to everything in the world of sports or entertainment. Good thing the guys are here to bring you, in case you missed it.
0: You guys, in case you missed this, they're back. The Washington Commandos are back. Ben Steele, recently hired tight ends coach, has been fired by the team. Due to a violation of team policy, The Athletic reporting, Steele was arrested on suspicion of driving while intoxicated on June 7th and faces additional charges for refusing to take a blood/breath test and obstructing or resisting an officer without force. So, Wes Welker is going to step in and coach the tight ends during training camp, and they're expected to announce a permanent hire for the position coach coming up here soon. But
1: do you think it's the way he handled it is the reason why he got fired?
3: It has to be, because this happened June 7th. It's almost the end of July. So very similar to the timeline that we talked about in regards to Kyle Shanahan and how that didn't get reported, but some of the people knew. This timeline's really interesting too. So I'd look at it and say there's something else going on. But what makes me a little bit more concerned is David Blau, who's their offensive coordinator. It's his first time, I believe, calling plays, being an offensive coordinator. Now, very young, bright mind. However, that's a lot to try to put on a guy in his first year, losing your tight ends coach. I also wonder if it puts pressure on other organizations, other people, when they have this sort of thing.
1: Other people, when this sort of thing happens. Yeah. Just the timing of it is very curious, because we just had the conversation yesterday about, is one time, is that enough for you to lose your job over what you did? And it's the exact same thing outside of, he took the sobriety field test, but they said he failed it miserably. Which one is worse, saying I don't want to take the blood test and I'm trying to talk myself out or and talk you guys out of taking me in? I'm not like resisting arrest. I'm just telling you y'all shouldn't arrest me. Or is it worse to just be flat out, I'm faded and I'm drunk?
0: So, it was suspicion of driving while intoxicated, refusing to take a blood breath test, and obstructing or resisting an officer without force.
3: Without force.
1: So in other words, he was like on one side of the car. The cop was on one side of the car. He's like, nah, we're not going in. You gotta get me.
0: No. Have you guys ever been pulled over and given a roadside test?
1: No.
0: I have.
1: Well, really? Because
3: being arrested?
1: Because there's a suspicion of you being intoxicated. Because
0: I went to go change the station on my car. It was late at night, and I was driving my girlfriend at the time.
1: And you swerved. And
0: she was butchered. I was not. And like I swerved, and they pulled me over.
1: There you go.
0: Gave me a roadside test.
1: And as they should have.
0: And I failed it miserably.
1: Did you really?
0: It was awful.
1: They took you in?
0: No, they were like, okay, like let's do the breath test. I did the breath test. Nothing. But the actual.
3: That's weird. Just like, you're just not an athlete.
0: You're just saying, listen, buddy.
1: You did the wrong test. I'll just take the breath of life.
0: Listen, buddy.
3: That
0: why'd
3: boy
0: you,
3: is white.
0: Listen, buddy. Why'd
1: He's
0: you
1: got
0: fall
1: two
0: over?
1: Left feet. Jeez.
0: You know what? We're going to give him
3: sir.
1: No ankles.
3: Before I write you this ticket, let me ask you something. Did you ever play high school football? They're like, you didn't play much, did you? You just rode the bench?
1: We're going to give you a citation for that, too.
0: They gave me a DWW, driving while white.
1: Hey, that means you got off. That's not racist.
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8: This is not a good start on the west part of town. The West Sam Houston Tollway is shut down for a vehicle fire. Southbound at Bel Air, it's a fatal, so a police investigation underway. Happened about 3:30 this morning, and traffic is being diverted to the feeder right now at West Park. I'm Christina Cruz in the 24-hour traffic center.
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23: Ground ball right side, and it's under the glove of Grissom and in the right field. That'll score Trammell. Allen goes to third. 4-3, Angels. That looked like a made-to-order double play ball. Instead, Grissom brought his glove up too soon, and it was right through the wickets. 2-2 again from Bachman. Inside with the breaking ball. Did that hit him? It sure did! And that'll tie the game at 4. That breaking ball, Grace Paredes coming home to score is Spence. 4-4 is our score. Bases full of Astros. Tie game, 3-1. That is outside, ball 4. And it's challenged.
24: Call it ball. Catcher's challenging.
25: It's a smart challenge. This is a smart challenge. This is close.
23: I think that just missed the outside corner. Let's see. It did. Barely.
24: Calls confirmed. Ball 4. Los Angeles has one remaining challenge.
25: Unbelievable.
23: That was less than a tenth of an inch, and the Astros take the lead 5-4. 1-2 again. Bouncing ball softly hit left side. Backman fields it to the left of the mound. Bobbles it, and everybody's safe. Alvarez scores. 6-4 Astros. Tying runs are on for the Angels. First and second. The pitch. Broken back. Ground ball. Hader backs up. Fields it on the back slope of the mound. Sidearms to first. And that is the ball game. The Houston Astros score 4 times in the 9th inning to come from behind to defeat the Los Angeles Angels 6-4. Astros have won 6 of their last 7 games.
26: So we started off the night incredibly frustrated. And we end it on a high note. And with that, we say away we go. Good morning. Welcome on in. It's the Morning Drive, Sports Talk 790. As while you were sleeping, the Astros, they're in the 8th and 9th innings, as they've been doing a lot lately of the late inning, being able to score some runs, and that helps you be able to win a ball game. And that's exactly what the Astros do last night. Dan Matthews hanging out with you here this morning as they score a run in the 8th. And then in the 9th, either a combination of bad infield play by the Angels, or pitchers can't throw strikes, or even just putting a simple ball in play and the pitcher can't field the ball. I mean, again, bad infield play. And the Astros able to put up 4 runs. They win that one, as you just heard Robert Ford give you the final score there. So now that is 6 of their last 7 in the win column. You get this one underway after it looked like this was going to be an incredibly frustrating night in Anaheim. I think most of us probably went to bed, I don't know, 4th or 5th inning around there, 6th maybe even, and just said, yeah, you know what? There's no reason to be able to stay up for this one. Like what I do on the West Coast games, especially the fact that, I mean, clearly got to get up early, get in here, throw it on the old iHeartRadio app, and have Robert Ford and Steve Sparks put me to bed. And it's one of those where I'm going to sleep, and I probably started to nod off about the 7th inning or so, and where you can hear some of those calls, like you just heard Robert Ford on a couple of them. I mean, he really did get into the red line there in terms of, really putting the voice behind it. And that's one of those where I'm like, oh, what's going on? And sure enough, I hear it's 4-3 Angels. And I'm like, well, all right. I'm half asleep right now, but I guess I'll see this through. And sure enough, then the game gets tied. Then the Astros take the lead. Then they add to said lead. So then at that point, it's like, all right, well, now I need to see if Josh Hader can close this thing out. And it wasn't without a little bit of drama there in the bottom of the 9th inning, because you get a couple of guys on. So you're just like, oh, Josh, like, couldn't you just come in, man, and been able to have just a quick one here and get everybody out of here? But no, not to be. Leadoff walk to Zach Neto. Then you get a flyout after a Mike Trout ground out, which unable to turn the double play there. But then another walk to Jorge Soler. So you're just like, dude, come on. And then Vaughn Grissom comes up, who hit a home run earlier in the game. But all in all, a positive finish to what was really a pretty sloppy night. I mean, remember one of those innings that the Astros gave up runs to the Angels. It was actually the third is where they gave up a run. That was also led to by Jose Altuve's error, which we're going to talk Jose Altuve because it's time to start having that conversation, unfortunately. Like it really, really is. Like this is one of those where you really miss Mauricio Dubon. Because you would be having Mauricio Dubon play second a lot more. And I know that there has been the focus on trying to add an outfield bat at the deadline. But I know Luis Arraez's name has been out there. You have a chance to go get Luis Arraez. Go get Luis Arraez. Figure out what to do with Jose Altuve later. Like, I'm sorry. You're not winning ball games because of Jose Altuve right now. And that sucks to say. But it's just the truth. 0 for 5 last night. That huge error in the field. Like, it is one of those things that if a guy is struggling at the plate, then at least you can look at him and say, you know what? At least they got a glove. Jose Altuve doesn't have that. His fielding metrics have been declining for years. I mean, the throws from second base have been inconsistent. And now, I mean, with what he's giving you at the plate, which, again, is not much, my guy is now down to 228. With a 682 OPS. That's bad. That's really bad. And, I mean, you're even kind of seeing it, too, with the starting lineup last night. Joe Espada going with Lamont Wade Jr. there in the cleanup spot and having Jose Altuve hit fifth. I mean, this is one of those that even Joe Espada knows it at a certain point. Like, look, I can't really count on this guy to be a middle-of-the-order guy for us. And I mean, little by little, you're seeing that bat just trickle down in that order where towards the end of the season, you're going to see Jose Altuve batting seventh, eighth, something like that. I mean, that's where this thing is going. So that's the bad. The good is, how about Christian Javier? I mean, a guy that we've been asking, where is Christian Javier? Why isn't he pitching? I mean, why is he not even getting a shot in the starting rotation? Well, last night, he absolutely saves you. I mean, just massively saves you in that. Where he comes in after AJ Blueball finally gets through the third inning there, and the Astros are down 4-0. And the goal at that point of the long reliever is just keep us in it as best as possible and try to really manage the rest of the bullpen that we don't have to use these guys. Well, Christian Javier said, as the kids say, bet. All right, bet. I got you. Because he only goes out there and gives you five innings, doesn't give up a single run, strikes out seven, doesn't walk anyone, and he only gives up three hits. So massive, massive out of Christian Javier. And I've mentioned all of that without, of course, talking about the top of the first inning or the bottom of the first inning, mind you. Because Tatsuya Imai, you can't count on the guy anymore. You just can't. I mean, it sucks to say that. You've spent a lot of money on him. He was supposed to be one of your big offseason signings, and last night did it for me. Like, I'm done. We're going to hear from Astros manager Joe Espada in a few minutes about that, but I think most of us are done. And I did not see any post-game audio from Tatsuya Imai. I'm assuming he did speak after this one, but sight unseen and without seeing what he said, the worst thing he could do going to microphones after that one is to make excuses. Nobody wants to hear him anymore. Not a single one of them. Nobody wants to hear. You've been a major leaguer now for a handful of starts in your career. At this point, you're not a rookie anymore. You're not new to this. That was start number 15 last night out of Tatsuya Imai. You know you're getting the ball every 5 days. You know what you need to do to get ready for starts. You know what's going to be asked of you to do when you go out there. And last night, not able to give you anything except for four walks. He does strike out one, but again, cannot get out of the first inning. Like, what are we doing here at a certain point? Seriously, what are we doing? You're trying to make a playoff push. And it was one of those last night that, again, That's why I don't blame any of you if you went to bed early after that, because it looked like this was going to be a propeller lag game is what it looked like. It looked like that this was going to be, how the hell are we losing to the Angels? Oh, well, I'm not going to get angry about it. I'm just going to go to bed. And that's what a lot of us did because, I mean, it just, for the longest time. Now, look, I'll give Walbert Urania credit. That guy's dirty. That guy is good and dirty in a good way in this instance, because that fastball is 98 to 100, and he's got other stuff to go along with it, and it had the Astros hitters completely off balance as he's able to finish going six innings. But then after that, the good news is you get to that Angels bullpen. Guys, there's a reason they're 23 games under 500 now. I mean, that's the thing is usually teams like that don't have a bunch of good pitching. That's why they're 23 games under 500. So even if it wasn't the prettiest, you're still able to come out and get a nice win. That was great to see. And now the Astros trying to make it two straight wins in this series and also four out of five in this road trip, too, and try to send it to a chance to sweep up a series tomorrow. But, I mean, all in all, a nice finish to it. It wasn't the cleanest game. I mean, as I mentioned, you have that Altuve error in there. You only have five hits in this one, too, so it wasn't like offense was necessarily a huge catalyst for this. I mean, the reason you won this game yesterday was Christian Javier. There's no question about it. And massive out of him. And it's going to be interesting to see the next time that Tatsuya Mai's turn comes in the rotation. You almost wonder if that's a skipper right there. Like, you almost wonder if you flip the roles because of how Christian Javier pitched last night. And you say, Javier's getting that start, and we can have Tatsuya Mai come out of the bullpen for it. Because, again, I'm done with this. And like I said, you're going to hear from Astros manager Joe Espada, and you're going to hear him say that the stuff is so good. Can we agree on one thing? Can we agree on one thing here as fans? We're tired of hearing about guys' stuff. We're tired of hearing about it. We're done. Stop using that. You know what it is now? It's the new code word for back of the baseball card. That's what it is. I don't care about his stuff if he can't throw strikes. I don't care. And neither does anybody else. He can't throw strikes. And when you can't throw strikes in Major League Baseball, I have no use for you. I cannot use you. So, again, like, it's one of those that I will give the Astros credit. Soon enough, somebody finally gets word to either Joe or Dana or whoever and says, hey, stop using that word. So I'll go ahead and say it to Joe. Stop using that. You used it with Mike Burrows. We saw how that went. I'm sure you probably used it with Ryan Weiss and saw how that went. And now you're using it with Tatsuya Mai, and I'm done with it, and I think most Astros fans are done with it too. Yes, we see it. We watch. We see when he's really good, how good he is. The problem is you don't know what you're going to get. And, I mean, as I've said before, if we have a start here with Imai going five innings, giving up four runs, something like that, I won't like it. But at least it's better than what we've been getting, where it's either he's really good or he can't even get out of the first inning. And I think last night was the fourth start that he's had out of 15 this year that he couldn't get out of the first inning. I mean, what are we doing at a certain point? Seriously, what are we doing? Two out of your last four games, you've now had a starter who couldn't get to the second inning. You can't keep living this way. You've got to be able to mitigate this as much as possible. And, I mean, you hear about all these pitchers that the Astros have. Well, I saw one come out of the bullpen last night that was pretty good for you. And we've been wondering why he has not been put back in the starting rotation. I think the answer is there for you. I think Christian Javier is back in the starting rotation, especially giving you five innings last night and giving you what he did. Because you won that ball game because of Christian Javier. You didn't win the ball game because of Tatsuya Mai. So, again, react to Tatsuya Mai, talk about the Astros, got a lot of that. Got a little bit of Texans to get into here as the show goes along, too, as we are just getting going here on a Tuesday. You know how to get involved, and if you don't, 713-212-5790. Again, it's 713-212-5790. As I've said, it's now sink or swim time for Tatsuya Mai, and I think he's already made that abundantly clear in terms of which one he chooses. We'll talk about it next right here as we continue. It's the morning Morning Drive, Sports Talk 790.
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4: We're off to a messy start on the west part of town. The West Sam totally shut down southbound at Bel Air. It's a vehicle fire. Happened about 3:30 this morning. It's a fatal, unfortunately, so a police investigation underway. Also, your feeder road shut down. It's an accident with a hazmat spill. I-45, the North Freeway, southbound at Rayford Sawdust. I'm Christina Cruz in a 24-hour traffic center.
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26: 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Dan Matthews, Triple E Emmanuel Elmore hanging out with you. As again, while you were sleeping, the Astros, I mean, judging from the first segment that I just had with us here, you would have thought the Astros lost 6-4. No, they won 6-4. So I guess I kind of contradicted myself from what I was talking about with some of the 10th inning callers, which, of course, late game, no 10th inning show last night. But all good. Right back at it tonight against the Angels out there in Anaheim, and it's a Peter Lambert night. So you at least have high hopes that the Astros can be able to keep the winning ways going. You can listen to that right here starting at 7:30 with Astros on deck as he's going to be going up against Reed Detmers. So two straight nights of tough pitching coming at the Astros as Detmers was able to shut down the Stros earlier on in this season, hoping he can be able to at least be a little more gettable this time. And you also have the Texans getting to training camp. Tomorrow is going to be the first training camp practice. The veterans are going to show up today and get back to work. 713-212-5790 is the number to get in. As I mentioned, too, with Tatsu Yamai, I mean, at least, you know, it's one of those that during the break, I'm scouring to see, all right, what quotes are out there? Like, you know, he had to have spoken after this one, because there's no way that the guys in that clubhouse are going to let him just skate by and just say, all right, hey, you had a bad night, whatever. No, like I said, this is now a handful of times that he's done this. The only thing that I could find was from Matt Kawahara and the Houston Chronicle, and it was Imai through his interpreter. It's just simply, I wasn't able to put it in the zone. All right, that's better. I mean, that's at least better. I mean, like I said, without knowing the full context of the rest of the quote or anything else, I mean, I do appreciate that, because I hope that somebody at this point has finally gotten the Tatsu Yamai and said, no more excuses, man. You, like, the fan base doesn't care. And honestly, it probably would start to wear thin with your teammates, because that's the other thing is, too, this is not an excuse-ridden clubhouse. Like, that is a clubhouse full of guys that knows what it's like to play postseason baseball, play deep into postseason baseball. And good or bad, I mean, you hear Steve Sparks with us all the time talk about how they seemingly are the same guys. So usually that kind of lends you to believe that that's a group that doesn't really suffer fools. And I'm not saying that Tatsu Yamai is a fool. But again, it's one of those, all right, you know, you had your excuse the first time. Fan base got annoyed with it. You know, you can't eat at the hotel, all whatever, you know, the stuff that he said. You get it all. There's a timeline of it all. And then, of course, when he did the same thing in Kansas City, then it was, oh, well, you know, I had to wait around for 45 minutes. Oh, you mean the 9 runs that the guys just gave you there in the top of the first inning? Like, that was a hindrance to you? I mean, where I'm going with this is that, like, the excuses need to be out the window. Somebody needs to finally get to Tatsu Yamai and say, hey, dude, look, when you're a pro, stuff like that doesn't fly. Like, you just, people are not going to care. I understand how you feel, and sometimes it's the things that are left unsaid that are better than actually letting them be out in public, because that's one of them. I mean, it's just a situation, again, of being a pro, and when you're a pro, guess what? You're expected to perform. You're expected to show up. What do I say all the time about showing up? You never regret showing up. So show up. Be ready to go. I mean, again, it's not like that they sprout this on MI 2 days before and are like, hey, you're starting tomorrow. Like, this isn't the postseason. And the way he's pitching, he ain't going to be part of the postseason. Either the team won't be if he continues pitching this way, or you're just not going to be able to count on him. Either way, you're not going to have him there. So, I mean, that's another part of it, too, where, I mean, again, you've done this 15 times now. 15 times. I don't know about you, but I think if I do things 15 times, soon enough, I pretty much get it, right? I mean, I would like to think that after a handful of times, I'm kind of like, all right, I get it. Like, I mean, I had to host a show for the very first time one day. I'm sure it wasn't good, and some of you might still think that that's the case now, but at least I feel like I've gotten a little bit better. So, I mean, you know, it's one of those that through osmosis, man, like, give yourself an opportunity for, What worked well for you when you've pitched well? Keep doing that. How about that? I mean, I don't know. I mean, I understand it's your routine and everything that you think can is going to keep you in rhythm. Well, like maybe stop throwing the bullpen the day before. I don't know. I mean, again, I understand what's worked for you in the past, but I mean, sometimes you got to switch things up just a little bit. Because, I mean, again, you can't keep doing this. You can't keep having a guy go out there and wondering, is he going to get out of six innings or is he not even going to be able to get out of the first inning? Because, again, for 20% of his starts this year, he hadn't even been able to get out of the first inning. And you can't keep living that way. So, Astros have, I'll agree with our good buddy Greg Tuohy. Now, of course, the Cowherd Show, but he's a Houston guy. Of course, you remember him from this station. But yeah, I think a really tough conversation has to be had. And as Dana Brown is trying to save his job, I mean, you could make the argument, and I think most of Astros Twitter is on the thought process that was a Jim Crane move. That wasn't necessarily Dana Brown. But either way, at least right now, the way it's looking, you got the wrong guy, and it doesn't look like this is going to get any better anytime soon. I mean, that's the other tough part about it, too, because if you had a way after this season to be able to get out of this contract, I would say get out of this contract. Because, I mean, it's one of those where, I mean, again, you keep looking for a corner to be turned. And exactly as I said on Twitter last night, it's one of those things, too, with Joe Espada before where he's like, we got to get him there. I'm glad he didn't say it last night because he didn't necessarily take that tact, because if he had, I'm sorry, I was going to absolutely roast.

0: investment in this guy. I get it. But guess what? He's one of 26 that you got on this roster, and you wouldn't treat the other 25 this way. So you've moved guys down in the order. You've moved guys in and out of the rotation. You've even demoted guys. Why is this guy any different? Seriously, why is this guy any different at a certain point? And this isn't anything personally against the guy. I think he's a good guy, at least from what I can tell. And seemingly he was pretty excited about being here. Again, can appreciate that too. But the moral of the story is, and you can say that it's harsh, what do you do for me on the field? Because that's your value here. I mean, what did Alec Baldwin say in Glengarry Glen Ross? Nice guy. Screw you. Go home and play with your kids. I mean, that really is kind of to a certain point what it is. And you might say, again, that that's a little harsh, but no. The moral of the story is you're trying to fight for jobs. You're trying to keep people in jobs if indeed you want them still to be here. And you're trying to make the postseason. If that's the case, I think I'm going to defer to a guy last night that gave me five innings scoreless and struck out seven and give him an opportunity to earn his spot back, as opposed to a guy that has had rough starts, then made excuses after said rough starts, and continues to put your bullpen in a massive bind. Massive. That if it weren't for Christian Javier last night, you would be up that creek without a paddle, even with the off day on Thursday. So, again, two out of the last four games you've had to do this, because Arrighetti leaves, and then Imai last night. So, again, it's incredibly frustrating. There's no question about it. All right, I see a full bank of you right there. Literally have two spots open. One, two. I have two spots open on the phone lines. You want to get in? I know a lot of you want to talk Imai. You want to talk Astros. So, Jason, Daniel, Roger, see all three of you right there. A couple more that are starting to weigh in at 713-212-5790. Again, at 713-212-5790. We'll continue the Astros conversation because can't keep doing this. We have to stop meeting like this. Talk about that right here as we continue. It's the Morning Drive, Sports Talk 790.
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5: Here's a look at your News Radio 740 forecast. A heat advisory in effect for your Tuesday. Highs today of 96 with a feels-like temperature of 106.
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0: Here we thrive on the morning drive. Sports Talk 790. Dan Matthews, Triple E, Emmanuel Elmore hanging out with you here on a Tuesday. Strohs come back and win last night out in Anaheim 6-4. Take the opener of that series back at tonight again. Peter Lambert, Reed Detmers, so a good mound matchup for this one. 7:30 Astros on deck to get you set for it. Texans veterans going to show up to work today in their first training camp practice coming your way tomorrow. Been talking a lot of Astros, and I know a lot of you want to get in on them. 713-212-5790 is the number to get in. Let's go through some of those right now. Let's hear first from Jason and Conroe. Good morning, Jason.
1: I know one of my favorite callers, Roger's probably going to give me hell for this, but you know what? Good friend of mine said sometimes negativity is always good for radio.
0: Right.
1: With the Astros, winning 5 out of 7 is great. Playing from behind every game is not
0: six
1: great.
0: Out of seven.
1: It's not what I expect from this team. But then again, every game they win just saves their jobs more and more every day.
0: Just pause. What do you expect from this team then?
1: What do I expect from this team?
0: That's the question.
1: Honestly,
0: that's what I've asked.
1: They got to get to 500 right now before you can be positive.
0: All right, I don't disagree with you on that. What else?
1: Another thing is they definitely need to make moves at the deadline. Quit talking about it and do something.
0: You'd like to see a move be made, for sure. Do you necessarily think that there's a significant enough move out there to be able to help this team?
1: But you brought up my... When you got Jeremy Pena biting his fingernails on the field, and you got Altuve waving his cleats through the grass, on the dirt, and you got Walker shaking his head every time Mai throws a pitch, you said it a while ago. I think... This team is getting frustrated with it. There's only so much you can do. We was happy when the guy was getting there. We had high hopes for him. We did. But this team, you're absolutely 100% correct. The only pass I'll give them on excuses is probably the injuries, because we've had a lot of them. But, like, you gave this guy so many opportunities to do something, and he just it's not there. And my honest opinion, I hope he doesn't I hope he opts out. It's not working, Dan. It's not working.
0: No, definitely looking that way, Jason. Appreciate the call. I mean, look, it is one of those that I'll be fully honest. The Texans had a media party last night, and me, Wex, AC over there with a lot of other familiar faces and names in the business, and just a way to be able to kick off the season. And so I get back to the car, and as soon as I get back to the car, I turn on the radio and I hear AJ Blueball finishing up his warm-up pitches. We're still here in the bottom of the first. I go, you got to be kidding me. So normally when things like that happen, I text Josh C., our network producer for Astros and Rockets games, and I go, what happened? Like, I got to believe that Eric Velasquez came out there with Joe. Like, you know, there's a blister. There's something like that. And all Josh C. sends me back is file to Pantera walk. And I'm like, oh, I get it. Okay, so it was one of those starts. And sure enough, you go back and watch it, and you're like, yeah, it was one of those. But no, I mean, look, the moral of the story is when you walk guys, I mean, it's incredibly hard on your fielders. Absolutely it is. When you're a fielder, you love the guy that gets the ball, gets his sign, makes his pitch, and then repeats that in pretty quick sequence. That's what you want. When you get the guy that's going to be laboring, which with the pitch clock, you can't really do that as much, but they're throwing a bunch of balls and they're putting guys on base via base on balls on walks, then yeah, it starts to flatten out your feet a little bit out there in the field. I mean, I don't think that that's necessarily why Jose Altuve made that error, but again, that's when sloppy play like that happens, is when you're not able to throw strikes. And he wasn't able to throw strikes. And look, I think it's also, too, to a certain point, that if you want to continue to throw Tatsuya Mai out there, I think if nothing else, it needs to be very abundantly clear. we're not coming to rescue you. If you need 70 pitches in the first inning, you need 70 pitches in the first inning. We don't care anymore. Sorry. We don't care. Like, we're not going to, oh, he's hit 30-something pitches. We got to get him out of the game now. No. No. Why is it everybody else's fault that this guy can't get guys out, that this guy can't throw strikes? If he had gotten hit around last night, I could at least have dealt with that a little bit. I could have just said, you know what? All right, location wasn't great, whatever, but at least he was in the zone, and the Angels had a good game plan against him. That's fine. But when you walk four and you throw 33 pitches, and I don't even know how many of them were for strikes and how many of them were for balls, it doesn't really matter. Because, I mean, again, he wasn't even competitive for you. And you can't keep living this way. And look, I mean, unless he decides himself, hey, American baseball, it was fun, but it's time for me to go back home. Tatsuya Yamai is back here next year. So, in a way, you better get used to it. And, I mean, it just sucks that this has had such an up-and-down nature this year, but that's been the nature of the beast of what you've seen out of Tatsuya Yamai. And I don't think that's necessarily going to change anytime soon. I hopefully am wrong. 713-212-5790 is the number to get in. Now, let's go to my namesake on the phone lines. Daniel. Good morning, Daniel.
2: Good morning, sir. How are you today?
0: I'm great, man. You got a great name.
2: First time, yeah, I do. Everyday listener, first time caller.
0: So. Oh, you're a good man. I appreciate it. Don't be a stranger.
2: I got a couple things for you. I got, why don't we get Dana Brown to trade this man and get Kikuchi back?
0: Trading why?
2: Yes. Get him out of here.
0: Dude, I mean, if you can put on a ski mask and a gun for good enough for that heist to be able to do that and have another team take on that money, you might be executive of the year, man, because I don't think there's, for that price tag, I don't think there is anybody out there that is necessarily going to be taking that deal unless they are forced to do so, you know, like Vito Corleone with that band leader.
2: Isn't Kikuchi hurt?
0: I'm not sure about Kikuchi. I mean, just without paying close enough attention, I mean, he was a guy that I thought could be available. I mean, because it doesn't look like the Angels are going anywhere anytime soon. He's got a year and a half left on his deal. So, I mean, I've heard about Detmers. I've heard about Soriano. If I were the Angels, if he were available, but, I mean, you could be right. He could be on the IL. I haven't looked that closely.
2: Dana Brown, get out there and get her done.
0: Well, I mean, he definitely helped his team before, and it'd be nice to be able to see if he could help him again because, I mean, yeah, you don't win the AL West a couple of years ago without him. So, I mean, right. Yeah, we'll see.
2: And my second thought is, why don't we just go after somebody like Cruz with the Pirates?
0: O'Neill Cruz?
2: Yeah. And a fielder.
0: You know what, Daniel? I got to say, it must be in our names because, I mean, we're just eternal optimists. I don't think there is on any God's green earth, any planet in the solar system, even the ones we don't know about, where the Pittsburgh Pirates would say, yeah, you know what? Here's O'Neill Cruz. Like, God love him. But I don't see that being a possibility. I mean, I know that some people have even thrown out Byron Buxton. That seems like that might be pie in the sky, too. I think that when it comes to outfield bat, unfortunately, we're going to be underwhelmed. Like, I think that on the surface, it's going to be a move that's made. And, like, even if it's, say, Mickey Moniak, like, to some, that's not going to necessarily plus a lot of people, but he's going to be one of the best bottom-of-the-order bats that you've had in a while around here. So that's probably more of the landing spot that we're looking at with the Astros.
2: Well, that kind of, you know, he said Pittsburgh needs pitching. Well, you know, they have one, but they need more pitching.
0: Right.
2: Staff, so they need maybe some kind of, you know, AAA, AA kind of thing.
0: Yeah. No, I got you. Hey, don't be a stranger. Like I said, Daniel, it's always good to talk with a fellow one.
2: You got it, my friend.
0: All right, I appreciate it, man.
2: Have a good one.
0: You do the same. Yeah, for that Daniel, I wonder if he was named like me after the Elton John song. I remember my mom told me that. Although she did once tell me that there was a possibility, because my brother's name is Ryan, that they almost named me Nolan. But then I was just like, well, I was the second one. So, like, would that have been like, you know, how, like, you fill out, you know, last name first, Ryan, comma, Nolan. So, yeah. I mean, that would have been kind of cool. You know, it's just like, these are my sons, Nolan and Ryan. I mean, that's a Will Ferrell movie right there. Just like Walker and Texas Ranger and Talladega Nights right there. Gonna scissor kick you to the back of the forehead. I love that movie. All right, Roger and Bo, I see you right there. We'll do a quick little jump around, too, to be able to close out the 6 o'clock hour, because at least for what is out there, a guy wants out. And then also an incredibly sad situation that we've gotten some more information on. Obviously, there's not a lot of joking about that one. I think you know what story I'm going to be talking about there. So, again, get to you on the phone lines, get to a jump around, get to the 7 o'clock hour. We keep it going here. It's a Tuesday. It's the Morning Drive, Sports Talk 790.
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7: We're off to a messy start on the west part of town. The West Sam totally shut down southbound at Bel Air. It's a vehicle fire. Happened about 3:30 this morning. It's a fatal, unfortunately, so a police investigation underway. Also, your feeder road shut down. It's an accident with a hazmat spill. I-45, the North Freeway, southbound at Rayford Sawdust. I'm Christina Cruz in a 24-hour traffic center.
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0: Morning Drive, Sports Talk 790. Dan Matthews, Triple E, Emmanuel Elmore. Stros, while you were sleeping, somehow find a way. But they got to win 6-4 over the Angels in Anaheim. And they're going to get back at it again tonight. It's going to be Peter Lambert against Reed Detmers. 7:30 Astros on deck for that. Texans first training camp practice coming up tomorrow. The veterans going to show up over at Reliant Park a little bit later on today. 713-212-5790 is the number to get in. We might skip the jump around here this morning. I don't know. Maybe we'll have like a second to be able to jump in for a couple of them. But I know that some of you want to get in on the phone lines, and I don't want to keep you waiting much longer. So let's keep it going with Roger wants to weigh in. Roger, good morning. How you doing, buddy?
1: Hey, good morning, Dan. Just real quick, there's a reason why people fall asleep late at West Coast games, because if this side, if your team's getting hammered and it's already, you know, nearing 11 o'clock, hey, man, you know, it's nice. It's a nice surprise to wake up to. Now, how they scored is, you know, all angels helping us out, and you know, that's fine too. But the thing is, the offense is horrible, and it needs a wake up call. I'm going to start calling Christian Walker the new Jeffrey Leonard. He's just hacking and hacking and hacking at everything. He's got a walk yesterday, but man, that guy, he will give up a walk. He will not. He refuses to take a walk, no matter how many times they try to give him one. But and he's there to put the RBIs on the board. I get it, but. Man, every now and then, giving you a walk, man, to grab that walk, man, and get somebody on base. But yeah, I'm glad to see the happy outcome here this morning. I'm really tired of the excuses like you, Dan. I just, golly, you know, dude, just yeah, put him somewhere as a spot, a mop up or a clean up or something like that. But you know, a Data Brown's got to answer for all these things, man. He put the Burrows in. You know, these are starting pitchers. These are guys that you absolutely counted on at the start of the season. That, yay, these are guys that are going to eat up this amount of innings. And, you know, when they don't, it's total domino effect on your delicate pitching ecosystem. And you got to go out, you know, you got to backpedal and try to pivot and try to do all the things to get the series enough pitches to go to a series. So, yeah, man, Dana Brown put a bunch of strain on that pitching staff this year. And, you know, he's got to be held accountable too. Tatsuya Maeda's got to be held accountable. And the excuses have got to get already too late in the game for excuses. Guys, have a great, great Tuesday.
0: Yeah, hey, you do the same, Roger. I mean, look, you were brought in here to be a front end of the rotation guy, not the ace, because, I mean, we can agree on that. You had your ace, but Tatsuya Maeda was brought here to be, at the very least, your number two. And he's been anything but your number two. I mean, it's even to a point where you don't even know if you can have him as part of the starting five. I mean, it's just the helter-skelter nature of him going out there is starting to lead you to this place. And we'll have that audio from Joe Espada. As a matter of fact, we'll start the 7 o'clock hour with that by letting you hear from the Astros manager about Tatsuya Maeda. But, I mean, it even kind of sounds like that's where the mind over there, collective mind over with the Astros is starting to get to, where they're just like, yeah, like, we can't, where, you know, we see him go out there, he has a good first, and it's like, okay, hey, all right. And then five more innings of really good baseball, and you're like, yeah, that's the guy right there. That's who we've been looking for. Only followed up with what he gave you last night. I mean, again, yeah, it's excuses be damned. I mean, just performance. That's what you're looking for out of this guy. And again, you're just not getting consistency out of him. So that's where I've got to start looking elsewhere. And especially too, when you got a guy like Christian Javier who gave you what he did last night, and you know how good Christian Javier can be, and he showed you that. I mean, again, five innings scoreless and he strikes out seven. That's a guy that I want in my rotation over somebody who can't even get out of the first inning. 713-212-5790 is the number to get in. Bo in Baytown. Good morning, Bo.
2: Hey, good morning, fellas. Thanks for having me on, man. I love the show. Dan, you do a great job. I heard you earlier saying that you don't know if you're getting better. You're getting a lot better, my man.
0: Thank you, Bo. I appreciate it, man. The check's in the mail.
2: I appreciate it, man. Thank God. I need it. Hey, man, I was just going to ask you guys, is Jose Altuve and 3,000 hits still a thing in y'all's world? Because the way he's been playing, I don't see it happening anymore, man. What do you think?
0: Yeah, Bo, I got to be honest with you, man. I think that that quest is, unless he really starts to put this together, but I did the numbers earlier, as I said, he's now 228. I think he's at like a 682 OPS. It ain't looking good, man. And I mean, and on top of it all, Bo, I mean, like, don't we just watch his at-bats? Like, do you have any confidence that he's got 3-4 hits a game in there? I mean, he's got to start doing stuff like that if he's going to put himself back on track for it, because the way that this season has gone, it ain't looking anywhere close to being a possibility for him.
2: I agree. And no, I don't. I don't see it. He's my son has been a diehard Jose Altuve fan since he was about 4 years old. And we were watching the games, not last night, but a couple nights ago. And I made a comment to him like, man, we need to maybe think about trading Jose Altuve. And the look of shock that he gave me, it was hard to say, and it's a hard reality to face. But do you think anybody would be a taker for Jose Altuve at the trade deadline?
0: I've got my doubts. I think at this point, 36 years old, he's at 2,462 hits for a career. He's got 74 of them this season. So, I mean, he probably would have to have 130 more in the way that this season has gone so far to this point. I don't see that being a possibility. I mean, I think if he's able to get to, say, 150, that would be a massive improvement. But just, again, the way he's swinging it so far this year, Bo, it doesn't look like that's even going to be a real possibility. But, no, man, we're up against it. Hey, appreciate the call, man. We'll catch up with you again here pretty soon.
2: Yeah, thanks, man. Y'all have a good one, bro.
0: You do the same, man. Appreciate it. 713-212-5790 is the number to get in. Has confidence completely waned when it comes to one Tatsuya Mai? Joe Espada speaking about that last night. We'll let you decide as we get into the 7 o'clock hour. Again, always want to give you a chance to be able to weigh in at 713-212-5790. Again, it's 713-212-5790. Let's do that as we continue here. It's the Morning Drive on a Tuesday, Sports Talk 790.
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5: The wife of Kansas City Chiefs offense coordinator Eric Bieniemy is hospitalized, recovering after allegedly being shot by the couple's son. Elijah Bieniemy is facing multiple charges. In Tampa, Buccaneers veterans are reporting for training camp with Pro Bowl defensive tackle Vita Vea demanding a trade. This after contract extension talks broke down. In baseball, the Marlins finally win, snapping a 12-game skid, rallying to walk off the Phillies. I'm Matt McCoy.
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14: We're off to a messy start on the west part of town. The West Sam totally shut down southbound at Bel Air. It's a vehicle fire. Happened about 3:30 this morning. It's a fatal, unfortunately, so a police investigation underway. Also, your feeder road shut down. It's an accident with a hazmat spill. I-45, the North Freeway, southbound at Rayford Sawdust. I'm Christina Cruz in a 24-hour traffic center.
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0: 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Dan Matthews, Triple E, Emmanuel Elmore hanging out with you as the Astros somehow find a way. Winning last night 6-4 over the Angels out in Anaheim. Going to try to make it two straight in this series tonight. Peter Lambert against Reed Detmers, 7:30. Astros on deck for that. Texans veterans showing up to work today. They're going to have the first full squad practice of training camp tomorrow morning over there at Reliant Park. And our good buddy Aaron Wilson going to join us tomorrow morning as it's the opening of the season with training camp getting underway. That means that Nick Caserio will speak at the podium, all that kind of stuff. So we'll have it all for you right here as we'll get into a little bit of Texans conversation here in this 7 o'clock hour too, because at least there's a couple of bits out there. You know how I've said that there's been a lot of rat poison, a lot of hype for this Texans team. Well, I got two examples here for you in this 7 o'clock hour of things that could work in the Texans' favor in terms of the doubters out there. So you want to be able to have a good balance right there. You know, that's the whole key in life. We want to have balance, right? You know, it's one of those. Want to eat healthy, want to work out, want to do all that kind of stuff to stay in shape for sure. But guess what? Nice little burger and fries every once in a while. It ain't bad for you. Plate of wings with some waffle fries too. Yeah. Yeah. You know, throw that in there, a little bit of ranch dressing with it. Why not? Just don't do it all the time. That's the thing. That's how you become like I was a year ago, 305 pounds. But then yesterday, weighing in at 236.6. Whistle while you work, Triple E, Emmanuel Elmore. That's what we do around here, all right?
21: I don't
0: know. No, that's it, man. So anyway, that's a little bit of balance for you coming your way when it comes to the Houston Texans. Again, they're going to start training camp tomorrow. So mention Astros manager Joe Espada after last night's game. And I got to give a shout out here where the tweet of the night goes to Greg Rajan of the Houston Chronicle, where he said, hey, Tatsuya Mai took a no decision. Greg, you're 100% right. He did, as he was off the hook there pretty quickly. As a matter of fact, as soon as that ball game got tied up with Isak Paredes getting hit with a pitch, that's when Tatsuya Mai was off the hook. So maybe he was back in the clubhouse at that point being like, man, all right. Well, at least I don't get saddled with this loss. I mean, I know I kind of put my team behind the eight ball here, but my guys backed me up. My guys helped me out. And that's exactly what the Astros did last night. And you're able to get Christian Javier the win, Josh Hader the save, and get you your sixth win in your last seven games. So, again, here's Astros manager Joe Espada after last night when he's asked about Tatsuya Mai. Listen closely to what he says, because it kind of sounds like a little bit of the talking points with Tatsuya Mai are starting to change.
1: His stuff is so good, and when he's on, his stuff is it's good, and he can get people out. He can swing and misses, and you know, I think it's premature right now to talk about that. I do want us to celebrate this win, and there's a lot of things that we did really well, and then we'll come here tomorrow, we'll sit down with Imai, and we look at some video and talk to him about some things. But I want to make sure that we highlight what we did really well, and you know, we did a lot of things very well tonight's game.
0: Hey, look, when you win 6-4, okay, yeah, you can say at least the last part that he said right there, but it doesn't underscore what the issue is. Remember what I said earlier about what we've heard from Joe Espada before about, I know for sure he said it about Mike Burrows, the stuff. Again, the stuff is now with our pitchers exactly what the back of the baseball card was with Jose Abreu a couple of years ago. Like, I mean, that's where we had Dana Brown on with us every single week, Joe Espada on with Matt Thomas, Ross Villarreal. I mean, hearing back of the baseball card, back of the baseball card, which that was more of a Dana thing because, I mean, just knowing Dana's past and knowing the people that he was around with said organization, because I was around that organization, I know that that was a line used there. So I was just like, okay, yeah, I know what this is. But it's now the new thing with the pitchers, the stuff. Again, Joe, we don't care about the stuff because the stuff ain't getting people out. With what you've put in the Tatsuya Mai, I'm actually going to venture to say that this is, in the recent signings that the Astros have made, the worst one that you've made. I don't think that it's particularly close. I think you had high hopes, especially even though you overpaid for Jose Abreu. But again, I mean, I think that later on in the season, he was actually able to give you good production. So at least that was something that somewhat paid off. And he nearly got you to the World Series, hitting a huge 3-run homer there in the ALCS and giving you an opportunity in it. So, I mean, at least you got that out of him. But Imai has just been just an utter disaster. Just take a look at his 15 starts this year. All right, I'm going to try to go through these as quickly as possible, but just taking a look at them. Very first one he made, he can't get out of the third inning, 2 2/3. Okay, fine. The following one out there in Oakland, 5 2/3. Okay, that's encouraging. And then it was the first of three where he couldn't even get out of the first inning because he only gets an out against the Mariners. And then that, of course, was the month-long absence with the arm fatigue, trying to work his way back, do all that kind of stuff. 4 innings in his return against the Mariners. 4 2/3 the following one. And then he probably had his best stretch of the season here where he went back-to-back games of going 6 innings in both of those games. And he was really good in those games, too. I mean, where he, in that first 6-inning one, remember, that was the combined no-hitter against the Rangers. You like that. Follows it up with 6 innings, 5 strikeouts against the Milwaukee Brewers. Again, same deal there. You like seeing that. 5 innings, and then it was the Kansas City start where, again, you get out to a 9-0 lead, and he can only get you 2 outs in that. And then he gets you back-to-back 6 innings. All right, cool. 1 1/3 against the Minnesota Twins. Not great. 3 2/3 against the Washington Nationals. You could put that in the same category. 6 innings against the Miami Marlins. Okay, that's good. But then you get last night, too. That's 15 starts. Notice how many of those I have thrown out there where you're talking about not only not being able to get out of the first, but then he can't even get through the third. He can't even get through the fourth. I mean, again, it is one of those, and I kind of feel like a little bit, Triple E, as we always say, re-rack that audio, because I want us to hear this audio yet again, and tell me if I'm wrong here, where it sounds like that the door is ajar a little bit to considering not throwing Tatsuya Yamai in his next start? Go ahead and hit it.
1: His stuff is so good, and when he's on, his stuff is it's good, and he can get people out. He can swing and misses, and you know, I think it's premature right now to talk about that. I do want us to celebrate this win, and there's a lot of things that we did really well, and then we'll come here tomorrow. We'll sit down with Imai, and we look at some video and talk to him about some things. But I want to make sure that we highlight what we did really well, and you know, we did a lot of things very well tonight's game.
0: I wonder what talking to him about some things is going to be, because, again, I think that Joe Espada has done everything he can in terms of trying to make this guy comfortable, trying to put him in position to be able to get outs. But at the same time, though, too, guess what? It's got to be on the guy. I mean, again, professional. We use that word, don't we? When you're a professional, you're expected to be what? A pro. You're expected to be able to be ready to go. You're expected to be prepared. You're expected to go out there and do your job. And your job as a starting pitcher is to at least be able to get you through five innings. In a handful of times this year, he's done that. I mean, what? Without looking at it, just sight unseen here, what, seven times, eight times, I guess, this year he's been able to do that? And out of 15 starts, It can't be that low. Now, I understand that it's been a lot more than just Tatsuya Yamai. I get all of that. But it also, too, is amplified even more by his struggles in the fact that outside of Hunter Brown and Peter Lambert, you've had pretty much the same thing from everybody else in the starting rotation. I mean, again, like I said, Spencer Arrighetti goes on the IL, but ain't even able to get you through the second inning the other night. He goes out there, starts warming up for the second, and that's when you have Eric Velasquez and Joe Espada going out there, and they're like, yep, this is it. And then you find out after the game that he's got that right foot nerve issue that I guess he got some injections on yesterday, so we'll see what happens there. But, I mean, again, it's one of those that what didn't necessarily help Tatsuya Yamai's case to stay in the rotation happened last night, and that's Christian Javier. You were saved last night by Christian Javier doing what he did. I mean, he was massive for you, and he gives you five innings. He looked like Christian Javier that was pre-Tommy John and a guy that we've been looking to see show up for some time. I throw that guy in the rotation next time. Tatsuya Yamai, guess what? Get used to the bullpen, man, because that's where I'm going to use you at least for the next start. I can't have you out there starting. Not where we've got this up and down nature. And again, I mean, we can talk about being two games out of first place in all of these things. But when you need somebody that is as high of hopes as you've had for Tatsuya Yamai, not being able to even get you out of the first inning, soon enough, he reaches a point where I can't count on you. And I can't count on Tatsuya Yamai right now. Like, it's just, there is zero trust. As a matter of fact, my mind immediately reverts to when he goes out there, he ain't getting out of the first. I mean, and that sucks to say, but that's really where it goes, because it's almost now that we're surprised if he's able to be what you hoped that he was going to be. That's the outlier, and that should not be the outlier. You can have one of these a season, maybe two of them, but three? Ugh, that's bad, yo. That ain't good. And that's where the Astros are living right now with Tatsuya Yamai. And, I mean, again, it's not like he's necessarily a rookie anymore. He's made 15 major league starts. Like, you know what's expected. You know what this looks like. You know what you need to do in order to be effective on the mound. And he wasn't last night. I mean, again, it's one of those, as I said earlier, that if he got hit around last night, I wouldn't have liked it. But at least it would have been, okay, well, I mean, at least he was throwing pitches that they were able to get a hold of. So, i.e., he was throwing strikes. He wasn't able to do that. I mean, it got to a point here very quickly from the very beginning of the game where the Angels were like, hey, we're going to wait until he gets into the strike zone. And then when he does, we can pounce, which luckily they didn't do a ton of pouncing. That's how you're able to win that game last night, because as bad as the first inning was, they only scored two runs. So that's nice. But then again, it's a team that's 22 games under 500. So it shows you exactly how good of a team, or in this case, how not good they are. And that's why you were able to benefit from that. You didn't win this game last night because you were, you know, exceptional in terms of being able to come back in this one. You won this game because a bad baseball team found a way to be a bad baseball team. That's why you won this game. So I understand it's a win. You take them any way you can. You don't apologize for them. But at the same time, though, too, that's where I push back a little bit on Joe of, you know, let's enjoy this one. Okay. I mean, you can also be pretty honest with yourself when you say, yeah, we were lucky to be able to win this one. I mean, if their second baseman's able to field a routine ground ball and turn a double play, we're talking about something totally different right now. If their pitcher is able to field a comebacker, we're talking about something completely different right now. So, again, you're helped out a little bit with the win, but two at the same time, it wasn't necessarily what you did. It was what they didn't do last night to be able to put you in this position. 713-212-5790 is the number to get in. We'll continue the Astros discussion because somebody brought up Jose Altuve earlier. And I know that Missing You is a Matt Thomas show with Ross thing, but I do think that in this case, the Astros really are doing exactly that for one guy in particular. We'll talk about it next right here as we continue. It's the Morning Drive on a Tuesday, Sports Talk 790.
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14: We are off to a busy start. The West Sam is totally shut down for a vehicle fire southbound at Bel Air. It resulted in a fatality, so a police investigation underway. Traffic is being forced to the feeder road. I-45, the North Freeway, the feeder road completely shut down as well. It's an accident with a hazmat spill at Rayford Sawdust Road. Also on the North Freeway, southbound at Little York, an accident has you slow from westbound Houston. I'm Christina Cruz in a 24-hour traffic center.
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It's the Morning Drive, Sports Talk 790. Dan Matthews, Triple E Emmanuel Elmore, hanging out with you as the Astros come back and win last night 6-4 over the Angels out in Anaheim. Back at tonight, and it's going to be Peter Lambert taking on Reed Detmers, 7:30. Astros on deck to get you set for that. Texans going to start training camp tomorrow over there at the Methodist Training Center. The veterans showing up to work today. The rookies already there, and it looked like the rookies, you know, Republic Boot Company is a sponsor of the station, and looked like Andre Johnson took a bunch of the rooks over there yesterday. You know, you're in Texas. You got to be able to dress the part to a certain point, but you know, I've said this before when it comes to us wearing Western wear. We do it for a couple of weeks a year. I mean, literally, we cosplay in it. I mean, you don't see a ton of boots and buckles and all that kind of stuff here in Houston as much. Maybe you'll see a little bit more up in North Texas a little bit. You know, of course, Central Texas and West Texas for sure. But aside from that, if, you know, you're going and buying Western wear, you know what you're buying it for. You're buying it for when we can basically be the set of Yellowstone for a couple of weeks. And then after that, we're just like, okay, go back to dressing like city folk. That's what we do. And anyway, at least I know that's what I do. And I'm sure some of you out there might be like, I wear boots and buckles all the time. All right, congratulations. Great for you. 713-212-5790 is the number to get in. It's another installment of Jose Altuve is a problem. Because we talked about it, this lineup, just how disjointed this lineup is. I mean, it is, for the most part, Jeremy Peña, who, oh, by the way, too, before continue on the Jose Altuve stuff with Jeremy Peña, do you notice what he was yesterday? AL Player of the Week. And then first couple of at-bats of the game, couple of strikeouts, and you're just like, it's happening again, isn't it? It's happening again where you had Spencer Arrighetti named Pitcher of the Month, and then he completely went into the Port-a-John, and then you had Yordan Alvarez, who was Player of the Month, and he had a pretty good stretch of not hitting the ball and going through a little bit of a slump. And again, last night, out of Jeremy Peña. He does end up getting a hit in this one, but a couple of strikeouts in there. So it's like, hey, Major League Baseball, can we kind of cool it with, you know, players of the week, players of the month, all that kind of stuff for now? I mean, you want to give Yordan the MVP at the end of the season? We're cool with that. But aside from that, seems like the getting honored with something has not necessarily worked out in the Astros' favor. But that's another story for another time. But Jose Altuve last night, 0 for 5. With a strikeout in there, yes, I understand that one of the runs comes in. It was not an RBI because it was an error by Bachman, the pitcher for the Angels. But still, it's the him at the plate right now is not great. And then you even saw it, too, as part of that two-run third inning that the Angels were able to put up as they got their fourth run and final run of the game. Because of Jose Altuve, it was a ground ball to his right over there at second base, which should be for a major league second baseman a routine play, and he's not able to make it because the throw goes wide. You got Christian Walker coming off the bag. He tries to do the spin around swipe tag. Not good enough. Runners passed him. He's able to touch first base. He's safe. And then, of course, able to get over to second and then gets home on that bloop double down the right field line. And you're just like, oh, my God, come on. Like, is this really the way that this is going to look tonight? But as I was thinking last night with Jose Altuve, is that we've seen that he's a guy that can play every single day. He wants to play every single day. Like, I saw somebody say that last night on Twitter, lazy and unprepared. Push back wholeheartedly on both, because let me tell you something. When it comes to future Hall of Famers, I'm not going to call a future Hall of Famer either of those things. I don't think that the first part of that is accurate in the least. Not even close. Jose Altuve has shown you anything but being lazy. If he were lazy, he would accept a lot more off days. I think that off days are good. It's one of those that as you get deeper into your career, you realize that they're needed. I mean, again, like I said, my previous stop, Atlanta,
Freddie Freeman wanted to play every single day. It wasn't until Chipper Jones finally got to him and said, hey, buddy, you can't play every single day. Like, going through a season, that's not going to work. You've got to, whenever the manager comes to you and says, hey, we're giving you today off, take the day off. Even sometimes, it's one of those that are

0: Mauricio Dubon. Like, you, of all of the either losses or roster turnover that you had this offseason, that's the one that hurts the most, because you would be able to have Dubon so much more playing second base for you and being able to give Altuve those days off, or maybe even the every once in a while this year. I think it's only been two games this year that Yordan Alvarez has had off. So then that'd be Jose Altuve's DHing that day, and you've got Dubon playing second base, because you could say Nick Allen, but Nick Allen's not going to give you anything offensively. I mean, at least what Jose Altuve is giving you is 1,000 times better than what Nick Allen could give you, as he's only got a handful of at-bats this year, but he's hitting 250. I mean, yes, that number alone is better than Jose Altuve's 228 with a 682 OPS. But again, his OPS is 608. So I think that shows you what you would be getting out of Nick Allen. So he's not necessarily an option for you. And, I mean, just looking at anybody else that you could possibly have. I mean, Bryce Matthews is hurt right now, but Bryce Matthews would be a guy that probably you could use a little bit more of. I mean, you get my point here. It's one of those that, again, when a guy's struggling at the plate, you want to at least say, all right, well, if he gets on base, he's a stolen base threat. I think he was in the past. I don't think he is as much anymore. And we also know that the glove has started to be able to tick down as the years have gone on. He's 36 years old. I mean, I think we can agree that gone are the days of Jose Altuve being a 300 hitter. Those days are in the past. We're not going to see those. I think that probably the high watermark that we can see for Jose Altuve over these next couple of years is 250, 260, around there. And that's probably a guy that I'd want to bat a little bit lower down in my lineup. But right now, where the Astros are with this lineup, you don't have a choice. And you saw Joe Espada try it last night as he was doing his best to go lefty-righty, lefty-righty. Against Walbert Urania, and that's exactly how the lineup shook out. Because one and two, you know who those guys are. Number three, he's a stalwart there too, in Isak Paredes. But then you go Wade Jr., who was able to work a walk and also is able to bring in a run with said walk that he's able to give you later on in the game. Then you got Altuve. Then you got Trammell, who has actually given you some pretty decent at-bats here as of late and has also started to find the power ball, which that's nice. Then you got Walker. Then you got Spence. And then Christian Vasquez closing things out last night. So you're batting Christian Walker in the seventh spot in this order last night. Eventually, I think this is going to be where you flip that around, where you have Christian Walker batting fifth and you got Jose Altuve batting seventh, because it's getting painfully obvious that less and less you can count on that bat now. And again, not having Mauricio Dubon around is one that it would allow you to give him a lot more days off and be able to not have him playing second base, where, again, he's a defensive liability for you. So the fact that he's not hitting and that he goes through these pronounced slumps time and time and time again this season, it's getting to the point here where you're almost starting to wonder aloud, can you play Jose Altuve every single day? The answer to that is no. It's a resounding no. You can't. But with this team right now, with the lack of depth that you've got and guys behind him that wouldn't necessarily be much of an upgrade, you've got no choice at this juncture. It's a bad spot to be. I mean, again, you're hoping that soon enough that the veteran presence of him will take over and he can start to kind of point this in the right direction, but it doesn't look like that's going to be the case. Anytime this year it's looked like that's going to happen, then, I mean, it's another 3-4 game stretch where he's got a hit maybe in one of those games. But aside from that, he's wearing a lot of offers. And again, it's no mistake that that's why he's batting 228 with a 682 OPS. I mean, it's one of those that you hate to see it happening, but this is what's happening in real time with Jose Altuve, and it's not fun to see, and it's definitely not fun to be able to talk about. Garrett and Cypress, I see you right there. You want to join them? 713-212-5790 is the number to get in. 713-212-5790 is the number to get in. When it comes to next Monday's MLB trade deadline, this is what you're up against, and it's a tall task for the Astros. Talk about that as we continue. It's the Morning Drive, Sports Talk 790.
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2: Here's a look at your News Radio 740 forecast. A heat advisory in effect for your Tuesday. Highs today of 96 with a feels-like temperature of 106.
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10: Hey, let's keep it going. 7 o'clock hour. It's the morning drive. Sports Talk 790. Dan Matthews, Triple E Emmanuel Elmore hanging out with you. As the Astros come back and win last night, 6-4 over the Angels. And they're going to try to make it two straight tonight behind Peter Lambert. You can trust Peter Lambert. Hopefully those are not famous last words said, but he's going to get the start against Reed Detmers for the Halos. 7:30 Astros on deck for that. You also have the Texans firing up training camp tomorrow over at the Methodist Training Center as the veterans showing up to work today. 713-212-5790 is the number to get in on the phone lines. What the Astros are up against when it comes to the trade deadline, that's coming your way here in just a few, but you want to weigh in? Again, 713-212-5790 is the way to do that. Garrett in Cypress wants to weigh in. Good morning, Garrett.
11: Hey, good morning, Dan. That was a heck of a win last night, huh?
10: Hey, one way or the other. I mean, like I said, there's no playoff committee, so it doesn't matter about the style of win. It's just that you won, and that's what they did.
11: That's right. You know, one of my hobbies is I actually collect NPB cards. I've been to Tokyo and I've watched a couple of games over there. So other than Astros baseball, my second passion is actually watching Japanese baseball because I love the fans. I love all the chants they do. And so, you know, with the my struggling, you know, obviously it's something that I'm kind of vested in. I want to see the guy succeed. You know, and if you look at LA, Roki had some struggles too this year. But you know, I'm kind of interested whether or not this has soured the Astros' taste on Japanese baseball because, you know, next season, you know, Shugo Maki is a great second baseman. He could post. Teriyaki Sato is this great power hitter that I would compare to Munetaki Murakami that could post. So there's a lot of really interesting names, not to mention some really great pitchers. that that could come over that I think could really be effective. So, you know, I just wanted to hear your take on whether or not you thought, you know, this whole experiment with Amai, you know, essentially might be the end where you of the Astros maybe trying to market these guys, where obviously the other teams might capitalize on this, because you definitely see some success with other players. But that's all I got. Great show as always. It's good to hear your voice.
10: Hey, appreciate it, Garrett. The answer to that is no. It's not going to change that. I mean, Jim Crane made that pretty abundantly clear at Tatsuya Mai's introductory press conference earlier this offseason that this is going to be something they're going to continue to do. And clearly their partnership with Daikin, I think, opened the door for them to be able to try to enter into a market that not only has good baseball talent in it, but also to a market that can add to your bottom line and that you can have more people watching your product. I do think that you will see more players. I mean, you threw out a couple of them out there, and I mean, to say that I have any knowledge whatsoever of Japanese baseball would be a lie. I mean, it's one of those that whenever you hear a player is available and you see them every once in a while in the World Baseball Classic, that's about as far as my knowledge goes of them. But I mean, yeah, I do think that as you're trying to make improvements to this roster, because I don't think that there's anybody out there that looks at the Tatsuya Mai signing and says that's a Dana Brown thing. Like, I understand, you know, he talked about how, well, you know, we had conversations with Boris, all of these things, but this feels like it had a strong urging from Jim Crane to get this done. So you spent the money, you went out there and got him. And I mean, again, as I've said, for as you know, I've been down on Tatsuya Mai this morning. I mean, he has also done some good things this year. So, I mean, I don't know if maybe after this season, the Astros just say, hey, first season was rough, not great, but feel like that year two is going to be a lot better for Tatsuya Mai. And if that's the case, here's hoping, because it's up to him if he wants to opt in or opt out. He opts out, I think he's going back to Japan. I think that that's what that would be. But with the money that he has still due to him over these next couple of years, I don't see that happening. I think Tatsuya Mai is going to opt in, and I think he would want to try to finish off what he's doing here. I think the part that is kind of a little jarring with all of this when it comes to Mai is, again, I want to take you back to that press conference, because we had a chance to catch up with Scott Boris. Now, granted, he is his agent, so he is going to speak glowingly of his client. And he had talked about how there were things that weren't necessarily in a start that Mai had that weren't in his control. There was an error. I forget what else happened too. I think it was like maybe like a little like nubber base hit or something like that. But he was able to get out of the inning, and basically he was talking to the competitiveness of Mai. I haven't seen that here. I mean, that's what's been kind of concerning, is that if anything, you were led to believe that this was a guy that doesn't get bothered by very much. And seemingly now, fair or not, it looks like he gets bothered by a lot of things. And then it creeps into his performance on the mound, and he's not able to do as well. I mean, again, it's one of those that maybe some things are lost in translation here. He has gone through a number of interpreters, as even Chandler Rome pointed out earlier this offseason. So maybe it's one of those that it kind of got back to him of like, no, that's not what I'm saying. Like, you need to say what I'm saying. But at least in some of that translation, a lot of it has come across, at least to the fan base, as excuses. And that doesn't sit well with the fan base when you go out there and you're not even able to get out of the first inning, or you're not able to get out of the third inning. I mean, that's where you're going to have people who are going to be pretty cross with you about it. And at least without seeing much more of what he said last night, I don't think we got that out of him last night. Again, like I said, when I got here and I looked in our audio system, I only saw Joe Espada and Taylor Trammell in there. So I don't know if maybe just the TV side didn't have them, whatever it is. But I mean, still, it's one of those that coming out of it, as I said on Twitter, I don't want to hear excuses. The fan base does not want to hear excuses. Your excuses are done. That, like, they're over with. It needs to be, when you have a rough performance like this, I wasn't good. I wasn't good, and I've got to be better. I'm counted on to be a lot better than what I just gave us on the mound tonight, and I put my guys in a bad spot, and that's on me to be able to get fixed. That's what you want to hear. That's taking accountability. That's taking ownership of it, and that's what I think the fan base wants out of Tatsuya Mai. I know that at least that's what I want out of them, because, again, when it comes to it, You're a professional baseball player. You're a pro. Be a pro. You do well, everybody else helped you do well. You do poorly, I've got to be better. I've got to make sure that I don't put my guys in a bad spot. Those are the two answers. It's really that simple. It's really what it comes down to whenever you're talking about either your performance or how the guys were able to help you out win a ball game. That's what matters to not only your fan base, which to a certain point, you can't necessarily care what is said by the fans. But at the same time, though, too, I mean, you do want support. You want people on your side. You want the benefit of the doubt. And I think that he's even starting to lose the benefit of the doubt of his own teammates at a certain point. Because when you hear things like that enough, players, it's one of those that you can have a moment. You know, a guy doesn't want to speak to the media after a tough performance, tough loss. We've seen it happen before. Okay, fine. You get one. Because then the next time you have a tough performance, you can't duck the cameras. You can't duck the microphones. Get in front of your locker. Own up to it. We all have to do it. Soon enough, when you do that, then we're the ones that have to answer for your dirty work. And that starts to sow some resentment in that clubhouse. And you don't want that. So I don't know if finally somebody's gotten to MI and said, hey, dude, nobody cares about where and when you eat and how you prepare for games and how things are different and mounds are different and balls are different and all of these things. Nobody cares. Seriously, nobody cares. Did you go out there? Did you do your job? The answer is no, because you couldn't get out of the first inning. That's what people care about. They don't care about what led into it, how you weren't feeling well. If you weren't feeling well, then get scratched. Don't take the ball. Because, I mean, if it's one of those that you feel like I'm not going to be able to give us what's needed out of us tonight, then can't have you out there. So it seems like that decision might be made for him, and we'll see if that decision's made in short order. 713-212-5790 is the number to get in. I do want to close it out with some Astros discussion. We'll do that because, well, again, it's exactly what we've known about the Astros' chances at the trade deadline, and you've got even more proof that this is the case for the Astros in trying to be able to add players. Talk about that as we continue. It's the Morning Drive, Sports Talk 790.
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16: It is busy on the roadways. It's busy on the West Sam. So first off, your freeway shut down the West Sam southbound at Bel Air. It's a vehicle fire, but it resulted in a fatality. So a police investigation underway. Traffic is forced to the feeder road, and you're backed up there to Westheimer. But also on the West Sam southbound at Briar Forest, another accident there, and you're backed up now to Memorial on the feeder road of I-45, the North Freeway, southbound at Rayford Sawdust. That is shut down. It's an accident with the hazmat spill. I'm Christina Cruz in a 24-hour traffic center.
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10: Morning Drive, Sports Talk 790. It's time for us to hit some of those headlines as the Astros come back in win last night, 6-4 over the Angels in Anaheim. They're going to try to make it two straight in that series. Behind Peter Lambert against Reed Detmers. Good lefty, probably his last start before the trade deadline coming up on Monday for the Angels, as probably expected he's going to be dealt. 7:30 Astros on deck for that. Texans veterans going to get to work today, and the first full squad practice is coming up tomorrow. Again, as I mentioned, Aaron Wilson going to join us for the start of his weekly visits tomorrow at 7:30 is when we're going to catch up with him, because I know at 8:30 they're catching up with Nick Caserio over there to fire up the season. 713-212-5790 is the number to get in on the phone lines. Real quick here, as I mentioned, with the trade deadline coming up on Monday, it's one of those that conversations still being had. I mean, you heard Dana Brown on with me and Gordy last week when we had him. We were over in Tampa for SEC Media Days and asked him about, are those conversations starting? And Dana said, yes, they are. They start with text messages, and then soon enough you're working the phones, which probably it's one of those that you start to see action kind of fire up about 48 hours before the deadline. That's when you start seeing some moves. The night before is kind of really the Christmas Eve of it, where you do see a lot of trades being made, and you'll even see them during games of one of those that a team is so keen on adding a player that they'll go ahead and pull off the deal. So then the following day, maybe even the day after that, that player that they just acquired is in the lineup for them and ready to go. You want them here as quickly as possible. You want them contributing for you as quickly as possible. That's why you made the trade. You're trying to make the trade to be able to improve your team. So CBS Sports, Mike Exissa is the guy. We've used some of his work before here on the show. 10 prospects who could be traded at the MLB trade deadline. And he lists a bunch of names. And I'm not going to bore you with the names. I'm just going to give you the teams. But like the Cubs, outfielder Kevin Alcantara. All right, I just gave you a name. But that's a guy that a lot of people believe could be dealt. You also have the Cardinals on this list. Of course, you know that the Tampa Bay Rays and the Milwaukee Brewers are both going to be on here, and that exactly is the case. The Yankees, the Dodgers, the same deal there. The Cleveland Guardians, you've also got the Boston Red Sox, the Philadelphia Phillies as part of this. Notice who I did not mention. Not one mentioning the Astros. Now, it is one of those that they do feel like, and I mean, you heard it with Dana Brown on Sunday with Robert Ford. They do feel like that there are guys

0: guys in their minor league system that they could trade. There's even been the possibility, too, that the Astros could deal from the major league roster. I mean, looking at it right now, I mean, you could say that the performance that Christian Javier gave last night is going to be at least intriguing to some teams out there. Now, he's got a huge contract number, and I know that whenever that's been talked about before, that it's been pretty quickly of, oh, man, teams aren't going to take that on. I disagree, as a matter of fact. Teams are willing to overpay for pitching. They're willing to overpay for a guy that they hope can be able to come in there and be able to get guys out and be able to get back on track, all of those things. Teams absolutely will do that. We see it all the time in free agency. My God. I mean, you see some of these deals handed out to some free agent pitchers, and you're like, for that guy? Really? You threw out that number? All right, it's your money. You do with it whatever you want. But I think what this underscores right here is, again, whatever you think that you can trade, I've at least named 10 teams that are better in terms of what they can offer. If indeed a prospect haul is what the team covets in return for you getting their player, that's where I think that the Astros probably going to have to be in the rental market if they're going to make trades. Because again, I mean, it's one of those that teams are getting whatever they can for this player because they know that they're not going to re-sign with them. That's number one. But also number two, you want to be able to add some guys that maybe you can get a diamond in the rough in there. And that's what I think the Astros can kind of hope for on that, because that's about all you got aside from being able to trade from your major league roster. As we talked about yesterday, you're not trading Jeremy Peña. That's not happening. You're not trading Christian Walker. You're not trading Isak Paredes. You get my point here. Whatever lineup help you have, it's kind of like whenever somebody asks for money, and your response to them is usually what my response is. I don't have much of it, and the money I do have, I probably need to keep. I mean, I think that that's what the Astros look at in terms of tradable players from their major league roster. I know that AJ Blueball's name's been thrown out there, but I think we can agree you probably do need to have AJ Blueball around here without knowing exactly what you'd be getting back in return. Because the only way that I'm entering into a possibility of trading away AJ Blueball is if I'm getting pitching back in return. That's when I'm willing to listen to that. Probably ain't going to be for anything else other than that. And that's what I think you'd be looking at if indeed you did trade him away. So, I mean, I think there's at least a couple of names that I mentioned that are possibilities to get traded away. But aside from that, you're going to have to really be hoping that you've got a team out there that looks at some guys in your minor league system and says, yeah, covet that guy too, and throw in one of the two that I mentioned from the major league level. That can probably make something happen. And again, too, it's one of those things that I think that you're looking at a situation where the Astros might only be able to pull off one real trade of significance. Maybe you're able to add something else smaller. Like I saw, for example, Jameson Taillon was DFA'd yesterday. Does Jameson Taillon necessarily make your pitching rotation any better? The answer is probably not. But that would be very much one of those of a veteran. Can he come in here and you make some mechanical tweaks and he can be able to give you at least a good rest of the season? Maybe so, but I don't see the Astros kicking the tires on that, even though the Cubs said, we no longer need you around here. But anyway, as I mentioned, the trade deadline a week from yesterday, coming up on Monday, August the 3rd. So the Astros and Dana Brown going to be hot and heavy on them phones. And we're going to have Dana Brown tomorrow morning at 9:30 to be able to talk that and much more with him as the Astros continue to try to make a postseason push. 713-212-5790 is the way to get in. They found a way to get it done last night, but the way, no, not the fastball song. In this case, it was a fastball that was able to make things happen for you. We'll talk about it right here as we get into the 8 o'clock hour. It's the Morning Drive, Sports Talk 790.
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2: Here's a look at your News Radio 740 forecast. A heat advisory in effect for your Tuesday. Highs today of 96 with a feels like temperature of 106.
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0: 8 o'clock hour here on a Tuesday. It is indeed the morning drive. I, of course, am the namesake, Dan Matthews. Triple E Emmanuel Elmore hanging out with you as the Astros win last night 6-4. While you were sleeping, they come back. Four runs there in the top of the ninth to be able to get the win. And they're going to try to make it two straight tonight behind Peter Lambert against Reed Detmers. 7:30, Astros on deck for that. Get you going. You also have the Texans firing up training camp practice tomorrow to get the 2026 season underway. Veterans showing up to work today. 713-212-5790 is the way to get in on the phone lines. And at least for the Astros last night, I mean, it's one of those where it was the really bad at the beginning. Tatsuya Mai, where, again, it's one of those that, as I mentioned earlier, had a chance to head over to, speaking of the Texans, they had a nice little media party last night over there in Autry Park. And a nice little night, a lot of fun. And then it's one of those, as I'm leaving, I look at my phone and I'm like, oh, hey, the Astros just started. Okay, so get in the car, listen to Robert and Steve. Soon as I hit the car, it was about 9 o'clock, and that's when I hear AJ Blueball wrapping up his warm-up pitches, and I'm like, okay, what just happened? So again, like I said, not able to really pay attention to what's happening in the first inning. So whenever that happens, I always fire off a text to our good buddy Josh C., who's the network producer for the Astros and Rockets games. You hear Robert Ford, you hear Matt Thomas, mention him all the time, our network producer Josh C. So I go, dude, what happened? Like, I'm fully expecting, just trying to give the benefit of the doubt, as I told Daniel, one of our callers earlier, maybe it's just in our names that we're eternal optimists. So I'm thinking to myself, all right, I don't want to think that this is the case, but I'm guessing that Eric Velasquez and Joe Espada and Josh Miller went out there and they were like, uh-oh, something's wrong. Got to pull them from the start. Now, that wasn't the case because the answer I get back from Josh C. was a song attachment, Pantera's Walk. And as soon as I saw that, I was like, okay, that's what it was. So then, of course, go look at the stat line, and I'm like, yep, Tatsuya, this ain't it, man. This is not the way to live. And unfortunately, he's been living that way the third time this year. He hadn't been able to even get you out of the first inning. So that was one part of it. And then on top of it all, too, you get the Taylor Trammell solo homer. But aside from that, you really did not have much offense. The Astros had five hits last night. Another one of the runs you knocked in was Yordan Alvarez knocking in the third run of the game with an RBI single. But again, hitting the baseball wasn't necessarily a strong suit. Now, a lot of that credit goes to Walbert Urania. He was really good for them. And you saw just how good he is. Like, the Angels, at least with guys like him and Jose Soriano, you're like, why aren't they better? Because, like, those guys are dirty. Those guys are good pitchers. And it just shows you what the rest of this team is because, well, there's a reason why they're now 23 games under 500 is because the relief pitching, not good. And they showed that pretty quickly. John Bachman, a lot of those guys out of that bullpen, good that they were able to show that to you because, yeah, it was not looking good for the Angels, to say the least, out of that bullpen. So you had that part of it, too. Then you also have the best part of the game, which was the five innings that you got from innings four, or it was the fourth. Fourth, fifth, sixth, seventh, and eighth out of Christian Javier, and he saved you last night. Massively saved you. Like, yes, you don't win that game without Christian Javier being as good as he was, but also, too, I mean, you're thinking that you've got to go deeper into your bullpen. You got two more games before you hit that off day on Thursday, and oh, by the way, then you've got a pretty pivotal series this weekend against the Rangers, which, again, where you are two games back of them in the division, you'd like to be able to head into that game, especially with the win last night. The Astros are now two games under 500, or 53 and 55. And even better news, they're now a second-place ball club again. So, hey, how about that? Three cheers for the Astros being in second place yet again because the Rangers just took three out of four from the Seattle Mariners. So that's nice to see. But, of course, again, second place isn't the goal. You're trying to get a little bit further. But Javier last night, because it's been a curious case of Christian Javier. I mean, like, seriously, like, what's going on here? Like, why isn't this guy being used a lot more? Like, I don't understand it. I mean, I understand that you want to stay away from the six-man rotation right now for whatever reason. Okay, fine. I personally think that you want to have as many good starting pitchers as possible. And sounds like Hayden Wesneski will make his return tomorrow night. So hopefully he's able to come back in and he's able to go, well, more than one inning, because that would be nice. I mean, at least Spencer Arrighetti got you through the first on Friday. It was the second inning is when the trainer and everybody else had to come out there and pull him from the game. But at least from what Javier gave you, it starts another conversation. Because, again, Tatsuya Mai, this is his stat line last night. 33 pitches, two-thirds of an inning, gives up two earned runs, walks four, strikes out one, and only gives up that one base hit. But, again, he threw 33 pitches, and you know how many of them were for strikes? 12. 12 of them for strikes. So do the math on that of how many other balls he threw. And he said it after the game, as I said. The only quote that I could find was from Matt Kawahara of the Houston Chronicle, where he said through his interpreter, just couldn't find the zone. Yeah, no kidding. But that's where Javier doing what he did last night. Like, I think if we had gotten, say, three innings, a couple of runs out of Christian Javier, it would have been like, hey, man, thanks for saving the bullpen. At least thanks for saving three innings of it. But it's going above and beyond, which is at times what you've needed out of this team, that you were able to win that game last night, that you give yourself a chance to chip away with a run there in the eighth. And then, of course, either through the Angels not being able to field the baseball or their pitchers not being able to throw strikes, you were able to score four runs, because it wasn't anything offensively that you did in the ninth inning that necessarily led you to say, man, the Astros really pushed through. I mean, I guess patience at the plate, maybe. That's one of those. And I know that some of us have bemoaned whenever they've been patient at the plate, but clearly it worked out for Lamont Wade Jr. because he gets that walk to be able to put the Astros in front. And then for Isak Paredes to wear a pitch and be able to take first base and tie the ball game up. I mean, that part was nice too. But aside from that, I mean, you know, you get Jose Altuve reaching on the fielding error by Sam Bachman. I called him John earlier. It's Sam Bachman. You get my point, though. But still, I mean, it wasn't even a lot of offense in that inning that got it going. You won this game last night in large part because the Angels are 22, now 23 games under 500. Like, you won this game because the Angels are a bad baseball team. That's what was so frustrating. That's why a lot of us were finally just saying at a certain point, you know what? It's bedtime. Like, why am I going to stay up and continue to watch this? It doesn't look like this team has any life tonight. And that's what was also frustrating at the beginning of that game, too. But credit to the Astros, though, for being able to take advantage of a bad team. Because it looked like you were going to allow a bad team to get off the hook with, again, earlier in the game, a throwing error by Jose Altuve, which keeps the inning going. Then you get a bloop double down the right field line. That scores a run. If Cam Smith's out in right field, does he make that play? Probably. I mean, you know, Lamont Wade out there, he's not as good a fielder as Cam Smith. Okay, fine. But with the righty last night, decided to go away from him. Lamont Wade out there in right. Taylor Trammell out there in left. And you had Lucas Spence out there in center. That's the lineup that you went with last night. So you wanted to go with three lefties, especially two, to be able to divvy up this batting order as much as possible. And that's exactly what the Astros did. But again, as I said about Christian Javier, I mean, you absolutely gave yourself every single opportunity to win that game last night because of what he gave you. Five innings, scoreless, scattering three hits, no walks. That's the part that you love to see. And also seven strikeouts. I mean, again, kudos. I mean, sound the air horns, do whatever you want for Christian Javier, because that was vintage Christian Javier last night. That was nice to see. That is a guy that I want to see in my rotation, because As far as I'm concerned, we played the audio earlier from Joe Espada when it comes to Tatsuya Mai, and we could play it a little bit later on. But as far as I'm concerned, I'm pretty good with not seeing Tatsuya Mai in the starting rotation, at least the next time out. I think that we can agree on that, because, again, you can't keep living this helter-skelter nature with him, where it's one of those that he's taking the ball. I mean, I've talked about it before, talking with Ariel Epstein, the prop queen, used to be with MLB Network. She, of course, does a lot of baseball handicapping. And I go, Tatsuya Mai. She goes, I don't even try. Like, I don't even try, because it's one of those that he is so hard to handicap. You don't know if he's going to get out of the first inning, or you don't know if he's going to be able to give you a combined no-hitter. I mean, we've seen both of those happen at times this year. One of them once, the other three times now. But, I mean, as you're trying to piece wins together, you heard Jeremy Peña say it after the loss to the Baltimore Orioles, the time is now. You need to start winning ball games right now. You need to be able to find a way to be able to get yourself back into this race right now. You're in this race, but again, it's also to being able to get over that next hurdle that is part of this. And Tatsuya Yamai going out there every fifth day, I don't necessarily think is setting you up to be able to do that. As a matter of fact, I think for the most part, we've seen it for a good amount of his starts this year. It's hurting your opportunities to be able to make the postseason. Because as of right now, you want to talk about postseason usage of Tatsuya Yamai? I don't even want to remotely think about that. Like, that's not even a world that I even want to remotely wade into. Because, I mean, you want to count on a guy to get you meaningful outs when he can't throw strikes? Whew. Boy, I'll tell you what, brother, you got a lot more faith in him than I do, because I can't trust him. There's a handful of guys in this pitching rotation that I can trust right now. And who knows? Maybe with that outing last night that you could throw Christian Javier in there. But aside from Hunter Brown, Peter Lambert as your starters, that's about it. The circle of trust probably extends to, it's not probably, it is Josh Hader. There's no question about that. We'll throw in Steven Okert. Absolutely. You should, because he's earned that right. Bennett Sousa, even though it's a small sample size and he's been injured, for sure. The only one that's, it's one of those that it's up to a committee interpretation is Brian Abreu, but Abreu's been a lot better. I know the last time out on Saturday, he was a little rough, but still, he's one of those guys that at least is starting to look like a pitcher that you can count on a little bit more in high leverage spots now. So about six guys that you can count on at this moment. And if you're going to get into the postseason and you're going to win in the postseason, I need more than six guys. So this is, again, where we put it on the hitters to be able to have some guys that can be able to put together some nice next couples of months to be able to get you where you want to go. I think you got to look at pitching, too. You got to have some guys that are able to step up. I mean, we'll see if Ronel Blanco can get to that point. I think he showed you some promising things on Sunday. But again, he showed you Sunday that he's not there yet. The long ball is an issue. And, of course, the walks that lead to some more runs, that's an issue, too, as well. In the same deal, we'll see what you get out of Hayden Wesneski. But again, to go off of what Chris Gordy has said before, it seems like the Tommy John guys haven't necessarily been guys you can count on immediately either. So we'll wait and see how this all plays out, especially with those guys that you're trying to count on. Brian in Pearland, see you right there. You want to join them? 713-212-5790. Again, it's 713-212-5790. Let's continue the conversation, because when it comes to Tatsuya Yamai, you got two options, and he really needs to choose one of them sooner rather than later. We'll talk about it right here as we continue. It is the Morning Drive Sports Talk 790. 1-855-TRAJAN-1. That's how you get in touch with them on the phone lines. What if you're an online person? 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It's that easy. 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It's not one of those financial services where you hear about them on the radio and then, hey, can I meet you in person? No, we're in Arizona, so we're going to have to do this over the phone. We're going to have to do this over Zoom. 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
5: Couple of major accidents causing some major slowdowns out on the north side. So on the north, Sam, eastbound at Greens Crossing, an accident there. It's a truck with a detached trailer hanging over the wall, so everybody's slowing down to take a look. You're backed up now to Antoine. Also out in Spring, I-45 southbound at Rayford Sawdust, your feeder road completely shut down. It's an accident with a hazmat spill. I'm Christina Cruz in the 24-hour traffic center.
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8: 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As the Astros come back in win last night, 6-4 over the Angels. They take the opener of that series. Let's make it two in a row tonight. Peter Lambert on the mound for this one. 7:30 Astros on deck. Get you set up for that one. And you also have the Texans, which we will get in some Texans conversation here during the show as they're going to start training camp tomorrow. Veterans showing up today. 713-212-5790 is the number to get in. Sink or swim. Those are the choices that Tatsu Yamai has for the rest of the season, just depending on how the Astros use him. Because I got to tell you, we played that audio from Joe Espada earlier. It at least seems like the door is open for them to be able to, at the very least, skip him for a start and then go from there. Because, I mean, again, you can't. Yeah, and I know to bear repeating myself, and it's annoying to some, but it's really the talking point on this. You can't continue to live this way. Like, you really cannot. Where three times now, 20% of the starts that he's made during his brief major league career, he's made 15 of them. Three times he hasn't gotten out of the first inning. Like, at a certain point, what are we doing here, man? Like, seriously. Like, it's just, you can't.

0: continue to do this to your bullpen. And as good as the bullpen has been, a huge part of that, has been really, I mean, guys stepping up in certain roles. I mean, AJ Blue Ball, I know he gives up the home run last night, but Blue Ball has been incredibly good for you. Same deal with Steven Okert and a lot of the other guys that you're using now in high leverage spots. They've been incredibly good for you. So it's nice, but overuse is a real thing, and you're getting to the point where soon enough you're going to start overusing these guys. So you need some length out of the starting rotation, and at least if it's one of those that you can choose from, you can't choose Spencer Arrigetti. He's on the IL, and Lord knows how long he's going to be on the IL there. So then it becomes the Tatsu Yamai. So again, it's totally up to him. Sink or swim. What are you going to do? That's what I think the Astros are staring at with them. 713-212-5790 is the number to get in. I know that some of you want to be able to weigh in on the phone line. So, Brian in Pearland. Good morning, Brian.
1: Hey, good morning, Dan. Hey, and first of all, what you posted on X yesterday, screw the haters. You're down 70 LBs. Keep pushing. Anybody has anything negative to say, that's on them. Just... That's awesome, my man. Like I said, I'm down 35 myself from about a year and a half ago, and I feel a lot better. So, you know, screw them. Don't let them get to you. They're not even a waste of their time and the wasted space. So, yeah.
0: Well, I didn't see any of those, and if I did, man, I gotta tell you, I'm in a lot better headspace than I was when I was 305 pounds. So it's just been like, all right, fine, I'll just add you as fuel to the workout.
1: There you go. But real quick on the, I went to, much like you, I went to bed. It was 2-0, and I just had that feeling of like, okay, I'm gonna be 7-1 Angels. Like, I was preparing myself, and I woke up this morning and I was like, whoa, 6-4, what happened? And then I looked at the box score and I was like, well, that looked like an ugly game. Glad I didn't stay up for it. But, you know, I thought we were crazy when we were like, oh, we're going to give Tatsuya my bonuses for hitting 70 or 80 innings. Like, he'll hit that by the All-Star break easily. And I was like, now I see why those are in place. I'm like, yeah, he probably won't even get there, which is wild to think that 70 innings is all it would take to get like a $1 million bonus. But yeah, I think this makes Christian Javier much more valuable because he's our fifth starter right now, assuming Wisniewski goes tomorrow, which it sounds like he will. You have Blanco, you have Lambert, you have Hunter Brown. Who starts the next game? Ethan Pecco, assuming he's still here.
0: Yeah.
1: Like, I mean, you don't have Arrigetti. Burrows is hurt. Not that you want to go back down that well. Like, you don't have anybody. So it's got to be Christian Javier. You got to think, or you roll Yamai back out there. But every game, especially against the Rangers, you can't afford to have him there. And not the way he's pitching right now. He's just too inconsistent. But, I mean, I'm not saying Christian Javier is our savior, but it always seems like whenever you need a big spot out of him, a big moment, a big game for him to step up, he has. I mean, look at that World Series. You just come off of getting blown out, you know, and you had the McCullers start, and what does he come back the next day? Throws a no-hitter. You know, it just he throws those big games when you absolutely need him to, and I think that's why you have to hang on to him despite his price tag at the deadline. He's been in the playoffs, so if you do make it, he's got that experience that he might definitely, you know, doesn't have. So I think that makes him more valuable. And Dan, I keep saying it, but last I saw, and I'm going to keep beating it until they decide what they're going to do with him, Lamont Wade isn't hitting 200. He's a left-handed hitting outfielder. You've got a guy at AAA hitting over 300 with a pretty popular

0: or be a little bit more confident than what's being run out there. So good show as always, Dan. I'll be curious to see what we do at the deadline, but yeah, I don't think there's much you can do. And talk to you later.
1: All right, hey, appreciate the call, Brian, and the kind words, man. It's always appreciated. Eagle fight never dies. You know that part of it. So, at least with Biggio, you know, like, it is one of those that I've seen a lot of you asking about him and bringing it up. And Triple E, I'm not going to make the same mistake that I made with Sparky yesterday of forgetting what to ask. That's on the list. I definitely do think that, especially with trying to find options and trying to find some help in this lineup, the only thing I can think of is that it's a one or done thing with Biggio. You bring him up here, and if you run into a roster crunch, then you're probably DFAing him. Then if you do that, then he gets picked up somewhere else, and he's able to help out another team. That's the only thing I can think of, but I mean, I'm kind of with you. I mean, especially too, where you're looking for offense outside of guys not named just Jeremy Pena and Yordan Alvarez, that I mean, this could possibly be somebody that, who knows, the rest of the way this season, able to help you out. I mean, I know it's been up and down for him at the major league level everywhere else he's been, but I only need 2 months of production as somebody. So, I mean, maybe they're waiting to see who they get at the trade deadline, and if that still blocks them, then okay. But if not, then yeah, give them a shot. I mean, I'm with you guys at this point on that. I mean, I'm worth trying anything. I mean, right now, of the guys that are your reserve outfielders that you're thrusting into starting action, Taylor Trammell is probably your most productive at this point. So it's nice to see that out of him, but again, is that necessarily something that's got a shelf life? And history has probably told you with guys like Taylor Trammell, there is a shelf life. There would be the same thing with Kevin Biggio. But again, I do think, and I agree with you guys, that it is worth a shot at this point, especially too, as you're trying to infuse some offensive firepower into this lineup. 713-212-5790 is the number to get in. 713-212-5790 is the way to dial us up. Is Joe Espada hinting to the possibility that Tatsuya Mai could at least not be out there his next start? We'll let you decide, as he talked about it after the game last night. Have that for you as we continue. It's the Morning Drive, Sports Talk 790.
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6: Here's a look at your News Radio 740 forecast. A heat advisory in effect for your Tuesday. Highs today of 96 with a feels-like temperature of 106.
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7: 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Dan Matthews, Triple E, Emmanuel Elmore. I guess you could say that we are your Liam and Noel Gallagher for this show in particular. But the Astros last night found their wonderwall as they were able to come back and beat the Angels 6-4. By now, you should have somehow realized they scored four runs there in the ninth inning to be able to come back and win that one. And tonight, it's going to be Peter Lambert making the start against Reed Detmers. 7:30 Astros on deck for that. You also have the Texans firing up training camp tomorrow over there at the Methodist Training Center, as the veteran's going to get to work coming up a little bit later on today. 713-212-5790 is the number to get in. Joe Espada, after last night's game, of course, you know, he's fired up that the Astros come back and win. I mean, that part's nice. Again, like I said, I think it was more of the Angels are a bad baseball team, and they played like a bad baseball team at the most crucial moment, the top of the ninth inning, when they just need to get three more outs and they get out of there with a 4-3 win. They're not able to do that, because then you've got runs being scored there on an error, and then also to a hit batsman to be able to tie the game up. A walk, which they challenged, and you see that it's about a tenth of an inch outside. So Lamont Wade takes first base, and the Astros take the lead. And then Jose Altuve able to reach because Sam Bachman, their pitcher, cannot field it and cannot throw the guy out. So you get another run right there, and that's how it spells out to a 6-4 win. But not to be lost in all of that was, again, Tatsuya Mai only being able to get you two outs in that inning. So then you've got A.J. Blueball has to come in there, get the final out. You go into the dugout after hitting once, and you're only down 2-0. So at least you got that on your side. But listen to Joe Espada right here, and tell me if you feel like that the door is a little bit cracked open for Tatsuya Mai to get replaced in this rotation.
8: His stuff is so good, and when he's on, his stuff is... it's good, and he can get people out. He can swing and misses. And, you know, I think it's premature right now to, you know, talk about that. I do want us to celebrate this win, and there's a lot of things that we did really well. And then we'll come here tomorrow. We'll sit down with Imai, and we look at some video and talk to him about some things. But I want to make sure that we highlight what we did really well. And, you know, we did a lot of things very well tonight's game.
7: All right, a couple of things right there. We started off with where he began. The stuff is really good. As I've said now at the Astros pitching, that is the new Jose Abreu back of the baseball card. Like, aren't you all tired of hearing that? Oh, you know, Mike Burrows, man, his stuff is really good. Well, the problem is he's finding barrels when his stuff is really good and it's going over the wall. So now, not only after he gets done with his IL stint, he's probably going to have to try to work that out in AAA and then work his way back up here. I don't know where things stand with that, but still, at least that's where Mike Burrows is. With Tatsuya Mai, yeah, we've seen it, Joe. We've seen how, when it's really good, how good it is. I mean, that slider, the backup slider, both of those that he uses, sure, all right, those are great. Those are awesome. That's awesome. But then the problem is, again, last night, 33 pitches, 21 of them for balls. Like, it doesn't matter how good your stuff is when you do that. Like, I think I told you guys this story before. A buddy of mine once, we were talking about, you know, telling off your boss at a certain point. And he goes, there's a fine line because guess what? They got the Trump card. Because you can tell them off, you can do all that stuff. You don't like the way that things are going, you don't like the culture of the business, all those different types of things, that's fine. You can do all of that. But once they say those two magic words that Donald Trump made popular, you're fired, everything else said after that doesn't matter. So your stuff is where I'm going with this can be really good, but if you can't throw strike one, strike two, and even more to be able to help yourself out, the stuff does not matter. That's the you're fired. You're throwing it for balls. I don't care how good your stuff is. You're not throwing it in the strike zone. You're not able to help yourself out. That's number one. The other part that kind of makes me wonder a little bit, if indeed it is being thought about, as you even heard Joe kind of say it, even, you know, unprovoked, where he had said that it's a little premature. I don't know. I think if he's saying that, then that's probably been one of those, hey guys, can we continue to run this guy out here? Well, we kind of owe it to him. We're paying him a lot of money. Okay. Yeah. I guess we have to keep running him out there then. Because, yeah, I mean, you're at a point now where wins are at a premium. Losses, they need to be at a premium. And you need to win a lot more than you're losing in order to be able to make the postseason. I mean, we've all heard what the Astros need to do in order to be able to get there. I mean, as of right now, the first and foremost goal is you got to get above 500. When you got Tatsuya Mai pitching for you, you're not feeling good about that chance. And as I mentioned, too, tweet of the night last night goes to Greg Rajan of the Houston Chronicle. Hey, Tatsuya Mai took a no decision. I mean, yeah, that was the positive of it. But again, this is the third time out of 15 times that he's gone out there as a starting pitcher this year, and he can't even get out of the first inning. That's a problem, yo. That ain't good. That ain't the life to live. You don't want to live that life. And it's not only that you've had starts like that, you've also had ones where, like his very first one of the season, 2 2/3. You've had a lot of 3 innings in there. You've had some 4 innings in there. I mean, it seems like it's either with Tatsuya Mai, it's a colossal failure, or it's a, man, that's why we went out and got this guy. And you need a little bit more of the man, that's why we went out there and got this guy. But I'll tell you what I would settle for in between. You give me 5 innings and you give up 4 runs, okay, fine. You gave me 5 innings. At least you were able to grind through that. I appreciate that. Need a little bit more grind out of this guy. You're not getting a ton of it right now. And it's also making you wonder, too, especially with the way that Christian Javier pitched last night, why are you keeping that guy in the bullpen? Why are you keeping that guy having inconsistent outings at this point? He was well rested last night. That's what he was able to give you 5. And when he gave you 5, he gave you 5 scoreless. Would we take 5 scoreless out of a starting pitcher? You damn right we would. So, I mean, again, I don't understand why this isn't being counted on a lot more and why he's not being counted on a lot more. And I think last night proved to you that at least that's going to be part of those conversations with Tatsuya Mai. I think it's not only just the next start. I think it's the start after that. You get this guy at least a chance to get some success back in there. Couple of innings out of the bullpen, 3 innings out of the bullpen the time after that, and then be able to build from there. I think that that's what you need to get out of him. You need to get some confidence in this guy because he's got 0 of it right now. It's one of those that I think he goes out there and he kind of feels like, man, I hope it works today. And as I've said numerous times, hope is not a strategy. And the Astros found that out in the worst way last night. Roger, see you right there. Work in. You want to join him, 713-212-5790. Again, it's 713-212-5790. As we continue the conversation here regarding the Astros, I mean, it's one of those things, too, that while this part of your team has been very nice, it also makes you wonder, are you starting to put them under the pressure? We'll talk about it right here as we continue. The Morning Drive, Sports Talk 790, TrajanWealth.com, TrajanWealth.com, 1-855-TRAJAN1, 1-855-TRAJAN1. You know, I can never talk enough about the people that I'm a client with, Trajan Wealth. And let me take you back to when I started to become a client of Trajan Wealth. The very first meeting I had with Peter at the Woodlands office, I sat in front of him and I said, Peter, I'm going to be honest with you, man. I know nothing about my financial future, not a single thing about it. 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
10: Big-time slowdowns out in Tomball. It's an accident blocking a left lane. Highway 99, the Grand Parkway westbound at Champion Forest, and you backed up all the way to FM 2920. Also, your feeder road still shut down in Spring. I-45 southbound at Rayford Sawdust. It's an accident with a hazmat spill. There's also a wreck now blocking a left lane on the North Loop westbound at North Main. I'm Christina Cruz in the 24-hour traffic center.
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0: untangled over here. Most of you don't care, so I'm not going to bog you down with those details. But it is the Morning Drive, Sports Talk 790. I mean, hell, I got to be able to hear, right? As the Astros come back and win last night, four runs there in the ninth, and able to be able to pull off the 6-4 win against the Angels. As tonight, they're going to look to Peter Lambert get start. And 7:30, Astros on deck, going to get you set for the second game of that series out there on the left coast. You've also got Texans veterans showing up to training camp today. As we'll start the 9 o'clock hour, actually getting in some Texans. Do look forward to being able to talk to them as the veterans showing up, and then the full training camp slate going to get going tomorrow over there at the Methodist Training Center. 713-212-5790 is the number to get in on the phone lines. Talk to Bullpen here in just a second, but as usually the case, you call in, want you to be able to make the most of your time, so let's do exactly that. Adrian wants to weigh in. Good morning, Adrian. How we doing?
1: What's going on this morning, young man?
0: I got no complaints. All in all, things are good.
1: Yeah. And if you complain, who'd listen? And if they told you they'd listen, then they'd be lying to you.
0: Well, Lou Holtz told us that. You know, it was like, what was it? I think like 90% of people have problems and the other 10% don't care.
1: Yes, sir. You
0: That's
1: know
0: it.
1: How ball rolls.
0: That's it. We both know ball, Adrian. That's for sure.
1: That's it. Life comes with experience. Either learn them or don't.
0: That's it.
1: Oh, man. As far as baseball, the Dodgers, I want to thank y'all again for sending us Yordan, because if y'all had Yordan and Ohtani, good Lord have mercy. Whoo! The monster that would be rolling. The Astros, Joe and Dana, you knew our outfield was worth 50 cents altogether. And you came in with that same premise, oh, we'll figure it out, we'll figure it out. Anybody seen Jake? Our pitching staff. Oh, we'll give Emi a chance and we'll hire on these new people. With Emi, nobody went over there to bring him over, to show him how the culture was, get him all warmed up, take him some film, send him some film on America and American baseball. The Rockets did it with Yao. Tell you where the brains are in that situation. And as far as that goes, Joe. Your seat's getting warm, bro, as far as I'm concerned, because these losses shouldn't be happening, and these wins, we're going by the skin of our teeth. If it wasn't for Yordan and Pena, you'd probably be out of your seat already. As far as football, oh, my God, football. Vegas says 9-7. Well, Vegas, I got a buddy coming in to see you this morning. I'm going to take you're 9-7 and raise you at about $1,500 to $2,500 worth. And everybody's, oh, the offensive line. Y'all remember, this offensive line is going up against the best defensive line in football, and they bring it every day. Think about where your morning's going. America, have a good day.
0: There you go, Adrian. Appreciate the call. Yeah, like I said, we're going to get into the Texans here in just a little bit. But, I mean, in terms of the Astros right now, I mean, it does seem like there are some nights where you are trying to juice this thing as much as possible. Like, has anybody ever, you know, bought a juicer and tried to be able to, like, make your own juice? It's one of those things that it's a tedious process. I mean, it literally is. You're wringing the hell out of whatever fruit or vegetable, whatever it is that you throw on there, and try to be able to, you know, get those nutrients and all that kind of stuff. It's exactly what the Astros are. I mean, last night, as I said, you got 5 hits in that game. It wasn't like the offense was necessarily what propelled you through. I mean, a huge part of that in the ninth inning was the Angels being now 23 games under 500, and they showed you exactly why they are. It does lead, though, to what I've said numerous times. I mean, how many times we've seen runners in scoring position and it's a strikeout looking, or it's a strikeout swinging, and you're like, okay, I know for a fact that that cannot help me. But then last night, the two balls that you put in play to be able to help yourself out, because two of those runs scored on a bases loaded. Isak Paredes was hit by the pitch. Okay, fine. It counts just the same. And then the same deal with Lamont Wade Jr. being able to work his way on base. But again, It was Lucas Spence, a rollover ground ball to second base that Vaughn Grissom cannot field because he pulls his glove up and it goes under it and goes in the right field. So that counts for a run. That's nice. And then Jose Altuve, of probably an exit velocity of about 20 miles an hour, if even, off the bat, a little nubber that somehow Sam Bachman cannot field, and that scores you another run. So, again, they all count the same, and it is also, too, one of those where you put the ball in play, you give yourself a chance. You don't? Well, then you absolutely don't, and at least when the Astros have struck out with runners in scoring position, you know exactly how that's going to play out. So, I mean, again, I don't think anybody is counting on this team to be a perfect roster. I do think that also, though, too, that there is a good amount of you out there that is willing to say, okay, look, even though maybe I'm not the biggest Joe Espada supporter, like, this is kind of to a point with them where you look at him and you're like, what exactly can you do? Like, for example, the other day with Ronel Blanco, he shouldn't have gone back out there for the sixth. Bruh, like I said, 2 days before, you just had a starter who went out in the second inning. So you've got a bullpen that is incredibly taxed at this point. And oh, by the way, you don't have an off day until Thursday. So you want to continue to go to those guys? Yeah, good luck with that. And then you saw it play out again last night. So, I mean, a lot of it, too, is one of those where Joe is one of those guys that's not going to use high leverage guys when he's trailing in a game. Don't chase a win. Not right now. Later on in the season, you can. Like, if the Astros are in this situation with 2 weeks left to go in September, then, yeah, you probably would see Steven Okert in a spot. You would see Bennett Sousa in a spot. Who knows? Maybe even you're down by one or you're tied in the ninth inning. If you're tied, you're going to see Josh Hader. But if it's one of those that it's a non-save situation, but you really need three good outs right there, then, yeah, that's probably when you would see Josh Hader. But in terms of him being used for multiple outs outside of the three that you'd like for him to be able to get there in the ninth, you ain't going to see him very much because, again, why did Josh Hader end up on the IL last year? I think we can probably guess that he ended up on the IL because of overuse was a huge reason why the shoulder issue propped up for him. So, again, it is a little bit of damned if you don't with Josh or with Joe. And, you know, I hear Matt and Ross talk about this all the time, too, of, you know, just seemingly the easy nature that it is to just go after Joe about certain things. Look, there are things to criticize. I'm not going to say that there isn't. But, too, at the same time, I mean, it is one of those that he can only make the decisions. It's up to the players at a certain point. And it seems like whenever things go well, we want to say it's the players. Whenever things go badly, well, then it's what Joe doesn't know or what Joe didn't do. And that's the reason why you're in this position. But at least last night, you're able to get the win. That's nice. You'd like to be able to continue it tonight with Peter Lambert. So he's out there and he's been giving you a good shot to be able to do exactly that. So hopefully that's the case again here tonight. 713-212-5790 is the number to get in on the phone lines. When it comes to the Texans, again, you've got the right amount of motivation, and somebody else provided it for them just yesterday. We'll talk about it right here as we continue. It's the Morning Drive on a Tuesday. Dan Matthews, Triple E, Emmanuel Elmore hanging out with you. 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
3: Here's a look at your News Radio 740 forecast. A heat advisory in effect for your Tuesday. Highs today of 96 with a feels-like temperature of 106.
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15: Give me fuel, give me fire, give me that which I desire. Ooh.
0: Let's go! It's a Tuesday here on the Morning Drive. Sports Talk 790. Dan Matthews hanging out with you. Triple E Emmanuel Elmore also along for the ride. We appreciate all of you doing the same thing here on a Tuesday as you're moving around to get after your workday. It's the Astros, while you're sleeping, coming back. Four runs in the ninth. And you opened up your phone this morning. You saw, all right, hey, let's see how the Astros finished up. Oh, my God, they won. 6-4. Yep, you got that going for you. Peter Lambert going to go tonight against Reed Detmers. 7:30 Astros on deck for that. You also have the Texans part of most of the NFL with veterans showing up to camp today, and they will get on the field tomorrow for their first amount of work here to get the 2026 season started. 713-212-5790 is the number to get in. Speaking of the Texans, get to them in just a second, but as I've mentioned before, you give us a call. I definitely don't want to waste your time. Definitely want to give you an opportunity. So we've been talking a lot of Astros. If we do that, it's fair game. You can jump in on it. Eric in downtown wants to jump in before we get into some Texans. Good morning, Eric.
16: Morning, Day. How you doing, sir?
0: I'm good, brother.
16: I got two things on Altuve that I'm pretty much convinced on. One, I don't think he's washed up. Baseball's a weird sport. I've been playing it forever, and it's very mental. And what they're doing to Altuve is putting pressure on him that he – because, you know, obviously he's a free swinger. You know, and why they don't put him in the two hole with Alvarez behind him to protect him, he's going to get more pitches to hit, and Altuve is going to do what Altuve does. And I can prove it because I went and looked at his stats when he leads off. When Pena's been hurt, he's led off with Alvarez behind him. And his average goes up almost by 40 points. So he's going to get more pitches to hit, and he's going to produce. I just don't think he's over the hill. And I think Espada is making a mistake by having him down in the lineup, making him press, trying to get, you know, produce. He's a free swinger. The pitchers exploit it. I don't know why this is such a novel idea. You can still get Alvarez as many at-bats as he's getting because he'll be in the three-hole, which where he should be. And on Alvarez, I've seen Espada do this twice this year, and maybe more, but twice I know, and this defies logic. I've seen in extra innings, Alvarez will lead off an inning, and he's on first base, with a, you know, obviously a tie ball game, why does he leave him in the ball game? There is zero chance that he's going to come up and bat again in extra innings by the way the rules are in baseball now with that automatic runner at second. It's just not going to happen. And he's going to get him hurt. He's going to get him hurt because, you know, you get a gap or whatever, he runs, he twists an ankle, whatever. There's no reason for it. You can put a speedy guy up there. And just things like that that a spot is doing that I think he could tweak this lineup and get maximum production back out of Altuve. But I don't know. I mean, I've seen him move him to the four hole. Why are you putting Altuve in the four hole? Put somebody like a Paredes or a Christian Walker in the four hole? Anyway, I said enough. What do you think? I mean, I hope he hears this. Not that he's going to listen to me, but it defies logic what he does to Altuve.
0: Hey, you never know, man. I mean, it is one of those that, I mean, you know, it's one of those that I'll say things and then I get into the clubhouse and it's like, hey, this. I'm like, what? You were listening? Okay, cool. So you never know who's listening. it's mostly good. But in terms of Altuve, I mean, it's one of those that you run into a Pena problem because Jeremy Pena is hitting at an all-star level at the leadoff spot. I don't want to tinker with that. I don't want to mess with that. And then also, too, the better part of the last couple of weeks have gotten the best version of Isak Paredes, and he's batting right there in the three spot.
16: Leave Pena in the leadoff hole.
0: Yeah, so that's where I'm going with this. What if... And for the sake of argument right here, as you were talking, it started to kind of ruminate in my mind right here, Eric. What if you put Jose Altuve batting ninth as almost kind of like a second leadoff guy right there where the first time through the order, he can be the guy that kind of propels things forward. Maybe you have Christian Vasquez
16: that
0: hitting eighth.
16: Better than what he's doing now.
0: I agree with you on that. I agree with you on it. It's just the problem is just the vacuum that's created because, I mean, I know that you threw Walker out there, and I think if you've listened to this show long enough, you know that I am very vehemently against Christian Walker batting cleanup. But, I mean, it's also, too, shown you with him.
16: I'm not going to argue with you.
0: Yeah, I mean, it's just because, and the numbers back me up on that, too, that seemingly his best spot has been fifth. But, again, I mean, when you're just not able to get any production out of him, it's one of those that you got to find a spot
16: for him. How many home runs does Christian Walker have?
0: At the moment right now, Walker has, I believe, 20, if I'm not mistaken, without seeing
16: his
0: stats.
16: You're going to get a home run out of him every once in a while.
0: Yeah.
16: It's going to happen.
0: No, it is. And that's exactly it. He's got 20 of them.
16: He's very streaky. He's going to hit a home run. He's going to do it like he hit that double the other night with the bases loaded.
0: Yep.
16: He's going to hit for power. He is a power hitter. Now, he is streaky and he gets in those slumps, but he's certainly better than Lamont Wade Jr. Are you kidding me? I mean, I like Lamont Wade Jr. He hit that grand slam, but he's where he is because of who he is.
0: Yeah, there's no question. Yep, Eric, appreciate the call, man. I definitely do want to get into some Texans here. But, I mean, the problem is that you're running into is, again, you've got 2.5 really good hitters on this team. And, you know, it's kind of one of those, how can you have half a really good hitter? Because Isak Paredes, even though he's performing a lot better now, I mean, it took him a little bit to get going. And, I mean, now he's up to 257. That's about what he has been career-wise as a hitter. But, I mean, you know you can get the power out of him. You know he's going to give you a great at-bat. So you at least got that. Yordan Alvarez, he's a Triple Crown candidate. So it shows you how good of a season he's having. And then Jeremy Pena has also been having a really good season. Only one hit last night, but still outstanding last week. That was good enough to earn him AL Player of the Week honors. As far as Yordan, though, in late inning situations, I mean, I get what you're saying, but it's also, too, at the same time, I mean, with Joe Espada, you can't think that way. You're in a close game. Well, you have to consider, all right, this thing might go to 10 innings. I mean, and I know that you brought up the example of him, you know, in the 10th inning, you got the ghost runner. You're probably not going to have him, so why still use him? I mean, it's also, too, a situation of who have you already used in the game? Has Taylor Trammell come in? Has Nick Allen come in already? I mean, and it's also, I mean, just the way that some of these games have been going, what if he does come up again and you've already burned them and you can't use them. I mean, I'd much rather have Yordan Alvarez available to me as opposed to not having him available to me. And I think that's what Joe Espada deals with pretty much on a nightly basis. And you want to have number 44 out there. I understand he's had the stepping on home plate wrong and all of those other things. But again, I can't think that way. I mean, I've got to be able to, while I've got him healthy, use him as a healthy player. And that's exactly what he's doing. 713-212-5790 is the number to get in. The right amount of motivation for the Texans as they fire up training camp, because again, as I've said, most of the talking points nationally about the Texans this offseason have been glowingly. I mean, we played the Jeremy Fowler for you a couple of weeks ago where he said they find a running game, this team wins the Super Bowl. That's what a lot of people are thinking about this team. But Evan Cohen, who is on ESPN Radio, and I guess he was on Get Up yesterday, and the topic of conversation was about pressure on quarterbacks. And is CJ facing the most pressure of any quarterback in the NFL? This is what he had to say about what CJ Stroud means, not only to the Texans, but their chances of being able to win big this season.
13: If CJ Stroud is just a little bit better than good, above average, CC, if I told you they won the Super Bowl this year, you would not be surprised. So the variance between they may not make the playoffs because of him to they could win the Super Bowl if he's just above average is enormous. Oh, by the way, about $50+ million per year on the line.
0: See, that's the biggest one right there. I mean, because I don't think that there's anybody out there that believes that the Texans are necessarily in danger of not making the playoffs. The Jacksonville Jaguars took a step back. And I think also, too, as we saw, Jacksonville is going to have the league catching up to them. First place schedule and a lot of what they were able to do last season. You've given NFL teams an offseason to be able to prepare for you. They're going to be ready. It's Liam Cohen's an outstanding offensive mind, but still, it's going to be one of those, all right, try to take away some of these offensive tendencies and you can go from there. They lost some crucial players, too, from that defense. I'm not as high on Jacksonville this year as some might still be, even with them winning the NFC or the AFC South last year. Tennessee and Indianapolis, forget it. So the Texans are going to win the AFC South. I think that if they don't, it's about what they weren't able to do, because this defense, in all sense of the word, should be as good, maybe even better than they were last year, that you've got everybody back and you go out and get a guy like Reed Blankenship. That absolutely helps you out. We'll see what Caden McDonald brings you. Any of the other draft picks that you added over the 3 days of the NFL draft, that's another thing to keep an eye on. But with CJ, I mean, I think that a lot of it now, too, is the nuance that we add around here is that you can say that it's CJ Stroud's fault. The playoff game, I'll agree with you on that for sure. Absolutely. You cannot defend it because that was CJ Stroud imploding in that playoff game. It's just, it's a matter of fact. When you throw four interceptions, and especially the way that he threw them, it was like, I mean, remember us watching that game and we're all like, dude, just take a sack. Like, seriously, just take a sack. We're rooting for our quarterback to get sacked, for God's sakes. That's how bad it was. So now you're able to try to put that behind you. And the nuance that I think is added to this is, you know, if we're being honest with ourselves, CJ didn't really have a good offensive line. I mean, yeah, they played a little bit better last year, but still not great. Nick Caserio, he finally heard, and he finally went out there and spent money on the offensive line. Seemingly, you feel a lot better heading into the season than you did last season about your offensive line. That's point number one. Point number two, I think, is that you going out and getting David Montgomery shows you that you're at least serious about improving two areas of your run game that you were god awful at last season. How many trips to the red zone, especially up to the goal line, where you're not able to get that 1 yard to get into the end zone? What is David Montgomery really good at? That. What is also David Montgomery really good at? That's part of that. Short yardage. And he can get you the first down in those short yardage situations. That's number two. I think the other part of it, too, is that CJ Stroud has an offensive coordinator that is no longer a first-time play caller. You saw the clunkiness. You saw the unorganized nature of the Texans' offense last year with Nick Caley at the beginning. And I said it numerous times that it was like, I don't really understand how you move on from a first-time play caller and you replace him with a first-time play caller and expect that this thing is going to be much better. At least there's belief that this year, and especially too with what Nick Caley wants to be able to do, and that's really use tight ends, they went and did that this offseason through the draft and through free agency, going out and adding players that can help you out with that. See what Brevin Jordan can add to you as well. So I think that all three of those would lead you to believe that CJ is going to have a chance to succeed. Then it comes down to exactly that. What is CJ Stroud going to do? Does he still have that rookie level CJ Stroud in him? I think in some ways he's a victim of his own success. I don't think there's any question about that. He was incredibly good his rookie season. And you're thinking, man, if he's that good now, what's he going to be once he really starts to understand this league? In at least the last couple of years, you can point to other things that have been a reason why CJ has struggled a little bit, but really trying to build off of those, you feel in a little bit of a better situation than you were last year at this time when it comes to CJ Stroud. So it's solely up to him. I don't think there's any question about it. I mean, if we're having yet another D'Amico Ryan's end of season press conference in the divisional round, I think that one of the people you're going to point to and say, yeah, we didn't get there, was the quarterback play. Yeah, I think that could be first and foremost, because I don't envision it's going to be the defensive side of the ball. I don't really envision that it's going to be the running side with David Montgomery either. So it's up to CJ Stroud, and it's also up to some of the guys to be able to help him out too. So I will partially agree with Evan Cohen on that, but the part about them missing the playoffs, yeah, I don't see that being the case. And again, if that happens, then it's going to be a lot more than just CJ Stroud for the reason why you missed the playoffs, because this defense is ready to go and every other part of this team seems like it's ready to go. It's just, what do you get out of number seven? That's going to be the question to answer. The Texans disrespect continues, because Adrian mentioned it a little bit earlier. Got some win totals out there. And I got to tell you, if Vegas is doing this, I'm either scared or it's, oh my gosh, you really are giving us stuff for free. Talk about that right here as we continue. It's the Morning Drive, Sports Talk 790. After I talk about my good buddy Kobe and the crew over at Kobe Stevens Apparel. Again, online, KobeStevens.com. That's KobeStevens.com to be able to find those outstanding polos. I mean, amazing polos. It's one of those that I wore one of those polos one day in Tampa last week, and I can't tell you how many times I would be walking to go grab some water or to the restroom or to go grab a guest or do whatever, and I'd have somebody doing the little shoulder tap right there. Hey man, where'd you get that polo? That thing looks slick. KobeStevens.com. You live in Houston? No, I don't. All right, KobeStevens.com. They mail to you. You also have the store for those of us who live here in the Houston area, 6402 Louetta Road, right there in Spring. Again, 6402 Louetta Road, right there in Spring, to be able to go out there and see Cleo and the great crew. 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How about those fishing shirts, too, as well? 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
21: Big-time slowdowns out in Tomball. Highway 99, the Grand Parkway westbound at Champion Forest. It's an accident blocking a left lane, and you're backed up now to FM 2920. Also on the North Loop westbound at North Main, we have a wreck there blocking a left lane. Traffic slow from the East Tex Freeway. And in Spring, your feeder road still shut down. It's an accident with a hazmat spill. I-45 southbound at Rayford Sawdust. I'm Christina Cruz in the 24-hour traffic center.
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Talk 790. Dan Matthews, Triple Emmanuel Elmore, hanging out with you here on a Tuesday. And you probably went to sleep early last night. And if you did, that's fine. That's great. You know, look, you've got a work week to get ready for, all right? It's Tuesday. It's one of those that it's just a second incarnation of Monday, really. I mean, we all know that the week doesn't really get going until about Wednesday. And then once you get off work Wednesday, you're like, okay, hey, Thursday tomorrow. And then Friday, I mean, things are definitely off, you know? So that's how the week usually breaks down. But if you did go to sleep early, then you missed the Astros coming back to win 6-4 over the Angels. That's fine. That's all good. Hey, look, I get it. You got your own personal life to deal with. I'm not here to judge you. But the Astros score 4 runs there in the 9th. They get the win. Christian Javier, massive 5 scoreless innings. And you also have Josh Hader closing it out there in the 9th. Peter Lambert against Reed Detmers tonight, 7:30. Astros on deck, going to be coming your way. You also have the Texans veterans going to show up to work today. And you will have them there along with the rookies already being there. And the full squad going to get to work tomorrow morning. Again, Aaron Wilson, our own Sports Talk 790 Texans insider, going to make his first season visit tomorrow. So look forward to talking some Texans ball with him. Nick Caserio going to meet with the media tomorrow morning. So you've got all that to look forward to. 713-212-5790 is the number to get in. And it is one of those things, too, as you get close to the season where moves have been made, rosters are being set, all of those things, you get it all. That's when the win totals and the updated ones start to come out. So DraftKings Sports throwing out their win totals for the season. And the team that comes in with the highest, there's two of them. The Baltimore Ravens, which I guess what they're counting on here is new head coach, the bump from that, but then also to a healthy Lamar Jackson, because we've seen what the Ravens are when you got Lamar Jackson to go along with Derrick Henry and the rest of that team. They're pretty good. So 11.5 wins, pretty good. I'm not sure that I'm riding with that one. You've also got the LA Rams there at 11.5, too. And a lot of people think that the Rams are the odds-on favorite to be able to win the Super Bowl. Of course, go out there, make the trade for Myles Garrett. And questions about, will Aaron Donald be playing? Like, it's almost kind of to the point with that. Like, is it going to be kind of like WWE that it's, oh my God, it's Aaron Donald's music. Aaron Donald is back. Like, I mean, is this going to be like the return of Hulkamania? Is that pretty much how they're going to handle it out there? Because it doesn't really look like he's going to be part of the team, but who knows? Maybe it is one of those that midseason or a couple of weeks in, he signs. Again, who knows and who cares? That's the Rams. 10.5 has got an interesting group in there. And at least the first two teams that are mentioned as part of that 10.5 win total teams are the first two teams that the Texans face this season in that exact order. You face the Buffalo Bills. They are slated to have their over-under of 10.5. Okay, fine. Cincinnati Bengals, who have made some moves that have helped their roster out, but still it's one of those that I think the burden of proof is on two things, their offensive line and also on the defense that they have, because those were both things that kept them from being able to accomplish the goals they wanted to last year. And a healthy Joe Burrow can be the 2.5 part of that. So that's a massive part of all of that, too. That's why, like, I see Cincinnati, and I'm like, I kind of think that you could have flipped the Texans into that spot for them. Detroit, Kansas City, New England, Philadelphia, and Seattle, also part of that. There are a couple of teams on there, like New England. I would stay the hell away from New England. That looks like a 10-7 football team this year to me. It's just first-place schedule. You're not going to creep up on anyone. I think that a lot of what they were able to do last season kind of reminds you a little bit of 2023 Texans a little bit, where it's, you know, you're winning some games and it's kind of a little bit of a question of how are you guys doing this? Because you went from just awful to this pretty quickly. I mean, I understand Mike Vrabel's a hell of a coach, but again, I don't see them going north of 10.5. So you asked me for a couple of hammers here. I think that one of them is one that I gave you free a couple of days ago, because the Texans are part of the group at 9.5 wins. They're in there with the Bears, the Cowboys, the Green Bay Packers, the Denver Broncos, the LA Chargers, and the San Francisco 49ers. One of these teams ain't like the other.
and that's the Houston Texans. Second place schedule this year. A defense that is one of the best and one of the more historical defenses that we've seen in recent years. And also, too, you've made offensive improvements good enough to be able to, I think, build off of a 12-win team last year. Like, it's one of those that, like, you look at the way that the season ended for the Texans, and you almost have to remind yourself they won 12 games last year. Like, they tied their franchise high in terms of season totals. So if you feel like you've got a better team this year and you feel like that you should be better against an easier schedule, like, wouldn't you think that that probably is one that you hammer? So, yeah, I'm going under on the Patriots and I'm going over on the Texans. The Texans should be in there over the Patriots in the 10.5 group. That's, I think, a good number to be able to set them at. Are they good enough to be part of that group at 11.5? Probably not. But are the Texans better than the Buffalo Bills? At least the last couple of years, they've shown you they are. I guess we'll find out week one. Are they better than the Cincinnati Bengals?

0: Texans team before has been able to do. I think these two examples of this, and not only that, but also the Evan Cohen audio that we played for you, would provide for that. Because I think that it is also, too, nationally, a little bit of, you fooled us once, Texans. We're not going to let you do it to us again. And that's what I almost kind of feel like at that 9.5 that Vegas is telling you right there, is that they're telling you, yeah, you know what? We realize we're giving you some money on this one. Go ahead and take it. Because it's just, for the life of me, I can't understand how you would have a team be 2.5 wins less than what they were last year. Because I'm telling you, if the Texans are anything less than, say, 11-6 this season, I think you can look at a lot of things went colossally wrong for this team. I'm talking injuries, which for the most part, under DeMeco Ryans, you haven't really had to worry about. I think that even other things, suspensions, guys not playing well. I mean, again, it's so many different things that have to go wrong for this team to, I think, be less than a double-digit win team. And this right here tells you, if you're wanting to take the over, okay, fine. They'd be 10-7. I think that they're a better football team than 10-7. I think they're a better football team than 11-6. I think that 12-5 is absolutely a baseline for the Texans this year. I don't think there's any question about that. It's the highest I've ever felt about a Texans team heading into this season. I think the only other time that I felt somewhat close to this was 2012, and we realized pretty quickly, yeah, you were a quarterback away then. We love Matt Schaub, great guy, but he wasn't going to be the reason that you were able to win. You had that defense coming back. You had Arian Foster. You had Andre Johnson. You felt like that the pieces were here in place for you to be able to win, and they just didn't get it done that season. I just think that this team is so much deeper than that one is, and that defense alone helps you believe that this is a 12-win football team at the least. I think we could even see this team being a 13-win team, something like that. I really do believe that this is going to be a special season for the Texans, and it's just kind of surprising to see that 9.5. 713-212-5790 is the number to get in on the phone lines. Hey, the MLB trade deadline is coming up on Monday, and at least for the Astros right now, it still is the age-old question, what do you have to give? Well, in this case, it's not as much as everyone else. We'll talk about that right here as we continue. Again, it's the Morning Drive, Sports Talk 790.
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2: Your News Radio 740 forecast, mostly sunny today with a high of 96, some clouds tonight, low 78.
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0: Let's keep it going here. It's Tuesday on the Morning Drive, Sports Talk 790. Dan Matthews, Triple E, Emmanuel Elmore hanging out with you as the Astros come back and win last night 6-4 over the Angels. They're going to try to make it two in a row tonight as you've got Peter Lambert making the start against Reed Detmers for the Halos. 7:30, Astros on deck to get you set up for that. You also have Texans veterans showing up to the Methodist Training Center today, and the full squad going to be on said fields over there at the training center tomorrow to fire up training camp. 713-212-5790 is the number to get in. All right, the age-old question, as I mentioned, about the Astros, who could they trade at the deadline? I mean, you know, we've seen a couple of names from the Major League roster that could be possibilities. I know that at least AJ Blueball, that's got a lot of you concerned, and I mean, me too as well, because, I mean, you're better with AJ Blueball than you are without him, but it's also, too, a question of, well, what would you be getting back in return that could possibly be able to help you? So, I mean, it is one of those that you got to give up something to be able to get something. At the same time, though, too, it's one of those that on the surface you might hear about it and you're like, oh, man, that's going to really hurt us. But, I mean, you see it at the deadline. More often than not, these deals are made out of desperation. Dana Brown is a very desperate man right now. Dana Brown, especially with last night, too, it's just another example of how this offseason did not go well for Dana Brown. So he's trying to be able to rectify that as much as possible, i.e., he's going to make trades. We're going to talk with him tomorrow morning at this time, 9:30. But Mike Exissa of CBSSports.com, I've used his example and I've used his work before, but he came out with 10 prospects who could be traded by the MLB deadline. And I'm not going to go through players per se, but I'm just going to go through the teams that are on this list and see if you notice something here, or at least hear if you notice something here. The Cubs, and they've got a prospect on there. The Cardinals have one on there. It's not shocking that Tampa Bay and Milwaukee both do. That's to be expected. The Yankees and the Dodgers also, too. Although he's got a couple of names for the Dodgers there. The Cleveland Guardians, same deal there. Absolutely. The Boston Red Sox, I mean, at least better than you are, for sure, in terms of what they would have to offer. The Philadelphia Phillies, too, as well. Did not mention the Astros, of course. It is a belief that there are players in the minor league system that opposing clubs do covet in order to be able to add. And no, I'm not talking about Xavier Nyans and Kevin Alvarez. Of course they would covet those guys, but the Astros very much do, and the Astros view them as being part of their future plans, and along with the guys that they just drafted, where I think you can agree, Logan Hughes, Jack Radel, and Wes Mendez are guys you can be counting on here pretty quickly. So you want to see what they can do in your system and then make a judgment from there. But at least when it comes to the Astros, the reason why I share those teams and the 10 prospects that could be a possibility that I just listed off is that it just goes to show you how crowded that field is going to be for you to be able to go out and get a player of significance to add to this team. It's what leads me to believe that whatever trade Dana Brown makes is going to be, at least probably to the baseball people, a savvy move. And some out there might like it, but there also might be some that are underwhelmed. I mean, take, for example, a couple of years ago, you needed to add a starting pitcher. You go out and get Yusei Kikuchi. It was immediately criticized as a massive overpay for Yusei Kikuchi. But looking back on it, was it? No, it wasn't. You went out and won the AL West because of the move that you made to be able to go and get Yusei Kikuchi. You got Jake Bloss, who's still trying to come back from Tommy John surgery. Joey Loperfido was there in Toronto. Then you traded to get Joey Loperfido back for Jesus Sanchez. And then Will Wagner, I think, has been dealt a couple of times since he was traded away as part of that deal. But regardless of it, at least it kind of goes to show you what I've talked about before of whenever we get calls about going and getting prospects, that just shows you what prospects can do for you right there. I mean, you don't even know about Jake Bloss. They already moved off of the other two guys too as well. More often than not, that's what happens in those deals. You might get somebody that could become an all-star that you get back in return. Like the example that everybody likes to use is Juan Soto. And especially that was brought up with Yordan Alvarez when people were like, trade Yordan. You need to do that. You need to be able to move on. Okay, fine. You get some trades where you do get CJ Abrams and James Wood back. Okay, that's and that works. That gamble paid off. But again, more often than not, why don't you ask the Boston Red Sox how the Mookie Betts trade went with the LA Dodgers and see how well that really worked out for them. Or even, too, what the San Diego Padres have gotten back in return before, whenever they dealt away, Juan Soto. I mean, they got Michael King, who was able to put together a nice season as part of it. But for the most part, again, the prospect trades, it's very much a crapshoot when you do that. And I think that that's the other part of it, too, as well, that it all comes down to what do other teams covet from you? I mean, is there a team out there that likes Ethan Pecco? Doesn't really seem like you have much use for Ethan Pecco, because if you did, he probably would have been up here by now. I would at least have to think so, right? He's had an up and down season down at AAA. He had a stretch right there in June where he was damn near unhittable, and I haven't really paid attention to him ever since. But still, that's somebody that could be a possibility for you. So, again, it's one of those of you might be able to cobble together enough to be able to get you a pretty decent return on one guy. I think, again, you're probably looking at a rental in that case, because it really comes down to, all right, it's a team who says, we want to be able to move this guy. It's pointless for us to keep him. We're not re-signing him after this season. So let's get what we can while the getting's good. And that's what the Astros will try to do. But at least when it comes to trades, I just think that we have to be able to prepare ourselves for two outcomes here. One, that you're probably going to be underwhelmed. And the other is, if you do make multiple ones, you're especially going to be underwhelmed, because you just don't have the capital to be able to go out there and get impact players at this point. Not right now. Maybe as some of these guys start to make their way in the minor league system and you start to figure out, hey, these guys actually have some promise and maybe a guy or two in there is blocked, so then you can flip them around for something else. Maybe that's a possibility. But as of right now, I mean, trying to be able to get back from the cheating punishment and all that kind of stuff that really hurts you in the MLB draft, and also, you know, having that international signing pool money kind of limited a little bit too as well, is the reason why you find yourself in this situation you do, where even when you do call guys up from the minor leagues, you're still not getting guys that are going to make massive impacts for you. I mean, Lucas Spence has done some nice things, and I heard them talking about on the radio side the other day that the Astros hitting staff seems to believe that the power will come along for him. Be nice if that power would come along a little bit quicker. That's all I'm saying. And the same deal with Cam Smith. I mean, you in all sense of the words can say that you won the Kyle Tucker trade. I don't think anybody's going to push back on that. It's yielded Isak Paredes, who's been the best part, at least immediately as part of that deal. Cam Smith has given you some good stuff from time to time, and it's going to be a wait and see on Hayden Wesneski. But deals will be made. We will be talking about that again a little less than 24 hours from now. We catch up with Dana Brown for his weekly visit that's coming your way tomorrow. So we will absolutely look forward to that conversation. 713-212-5790 is the way to get in on the phone lines. Hey, something we hadn't talked about all morning, and I know that it was really making its rounds yesterday, and of course that is Kyle Shanahan and kind of the handling of all of that. And one thing in particular I think is an interesting lesson, especially for us in this business, on how to handle situations like this. So we'll talk about that as we close out this edition of the Morning Drive. Of course, the Matt Thomas Show with Ross coming your way top of the hour as we continue here again on your home of the Astros and the Rockets, Sports Talk 790. One more time this morning for Trajan Wealth and TrajanWealth.com. 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You can also give them a call if you want to be able to dial them up at 1-855-TRAJAN-1. 1-855-TRAJAN-1. Now, for us millennial types, we don't really like talking on the phone all that much, you know? And it's also, too, one of those of, you know, do you want to necessarily do person-to-person interaction? Well, I mean, I'm up for it. I'm a people-facing person. So if that's the case and I want to know more about my financial future, I go up to the Woodlands and I go see my guy Peter at the Woodlands office. Or even, too, maybe you say I'm on the southwest side of town. I ring up Chris over at the Sugar Land and Katie office and I say, hey, Chris, you got some time? Yeah, man, absolutely. I'll go over there and go see Chris. 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
15: Okay, so what I thought was accidents, it turns out it may be construction on the East Tex Freeway, southbound at Parker, and also on the North Freeway, southbound at the North Loop. They usually do start construction about 9 o'clock. So I'm trying to get camera shots and find out what's up. Are those cones there? There are delays in the area. On the North Loop, good news there. Westbound at North Main, that accident cleared. Traffic recovering now from the East Tex Freeway. I'm Christina Cruz in the 24-hour Traffic Center.
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0: the morning drive, Sports Talk 790. Dan Matthews, a few more minutes with you before we kick it over to the bald guy and the guy with really long hair and a beard. Yeah, it's the Matt Thomas Show with Ross. No, they're great guys. Big fans of both of those men. Listen to them every single day on my way home. But invite you to be able to listen to them. Of course, Adam and Adam. Saw them last night at the Texans media party. So it's always great to see those boys in the afternoon. And, of course, you can see them on TV to Space City Home Network, where the Astros last night were seen and also heard right here on Sports Talk 790, beating the Angels 6-4, coming back with four runs in the ninth. Peter Lambert going to get to go tonight against Reed Detmers. 7:30 Astros on deck for that. Speaking of the Texans, like I said, they had their media party yesterday. Veterans showing up to work today. Full squad out on the field tomorrow. 713-212-5790 is the number to get in, and was trying to find the right transition right there to get into the next part because, well, DeMeco Ryans used to work with Kyle Shanahan, but I don't think he has to worry about what Kyle Shanahan has had to deal with. So we got news over the weekend that Shanahan had apparently there in the Bay Area gotten into a pretty gnarly car accident. I want to say like broken hand. I think some broken ribs. What was it? Even a concussion in there. And he's got somebody else who's running training camp right now while he still heals up from the concussion. But yesterday, a huge thing that was kind of a point of contention with people was, A, what did you know and when did you know it kind of deal. And it's kind of a little bit of one of those of pointing to like the national types, the Schefters and the Rappaports of being like, did you guys sit on this story? Like, is that what you did? And I think a little bit of the angst with that, too, is that a lot of people have been probably paying attention to the Matt Miller situation and what's happening there with all of that. And kind of a question of, all right, it's not only the car accident that you got into, but also that it looks like you might have defrauded people in terms of like fantasy football and things like that. Like, I don't know the whole story. I've just kind of heard bits and pieces of it. I haven't read it, but still, it's a weird situation with that. So it is like one of those sometimes that I think that people, their antenna is raised whenever it seems like a story is getting spiked, or it's kind of one of those that you're doing a little gatekeeping for someone. So Chris Sims, I think many of you might remember, was teammates with Kyle Shanahan at Texas. Shanahan was a receiver. Sims, of course, the quarterback there. They're really good friends. They're such good friends that apparently they have each other's names tattooed on each other. Yes, let that ruminate. But anyway, Sims, of course, does his work with Pro Football Talk, and he was talking about this exact thing yesterday, where it's one of those balances of being a friend as opposed to doing your job in this industry, because it's one of those, if we have information, it's probably on us to be able to bring said information to you. But it is one of those, though, too, where the personal and the professional kind of do bleed in. It's a reason why one of the unspoken rules in this business has continued to be of don't get too close. Don't get too close, because it is one of those that sometimes your professional integrity, whether you choose to or not, could be affected because of it. And this is a question that I think people have with Chris Sims, as he was talking about, you know, he was with his wife and wondering, is the news going to break today? Is the news going to break today? Looked at my wife a few times over the last couple of weeks, looked at each other and said, it's pretty amazing that something still has not come out. I mean, of course, it is one of those too. Whenever people are cryptic about things, you start to be like, all right, why are you necessarily being that way? Like, do you have something to hide here? And that's what I think is kind of starting to allow for some of those questions to come in with this. Because again, I mean, it's one of those that you can find out if there were any types of tests run or anything to see if there was any impairment like that, I think can be found out pretty quickly. And I think that if Kyle Shanahan got arrested, there's enough people that are in the law enforcement community that would let people know, like, hey, you know, got somebody of interest here in our jail, which I don't think that that was the case either. But I mean, it is just one of those, again, where the secretive nature of the NFL, sometimes it leads you to want to ask more questions. And that's where I can completely understand this. But from Sims's side, I also understand him staying silent on this. It's a friendship. Friendships mean so much more than clout in this business. 100% they do. And it's one of those that if it's you've had a previous relationship with someone, a friendship from college, and you both are in a similar industry like this, where it'd be one of those that, you know, hey, am I going to report on this or am I not? I mean, I'll say this. If I was in a similar situation, I'd probably stay silent on it. My friendship means a lot more than being able to score points with people out there. And if that hurts me, then it hurts me. But at least it's somebody that I care about and I know, and it's somebody that's in my corner. And yeah, I probably would say, you know what? Your secret's safe with me. I'm not going to say much about it. All right, that's going to do it for us here on The Morning Drive. Appreciate all of you out there who were part of it today. Of course, always appreciate Triple E, Emmanuel Elmore. I'm Dan Matthews. The Matt Thomas Show with Ross is coming your way next. We will talk to you in 20 hours. Astros GM Dana Brown, 9:30 tomorrow morning right here, Sports Talk 790.
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2: Your News Radio 740 forecast, mostly sunny today with a high of 96, some clouds tonight, low 78.
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0: 10:01 in H-Town. Good morning and welcome to a Tuesday edition of the Matt Thomas Show with Ross. 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

0: 2-2 again from Bachman. Inside with the breaking ball. Did that hit him? It sure did! And that'll tie the game at 4. That breaking ball grazed Paredes, coming home to score is Spence. 4-4 is our score. The ninth pitch to Paredes made contact.
1: Season of all.
0: Bases full of Astros. Tie game, 3-1. That is outside, ball 4. And it's challenged.
2: Call it ball. Catcher's challenging.
3: It's a smart challenge. This is a smart challenge. This is close.
0: I think that just missed the outside corner. Let's see. It did. Barely.
2: Ball's confirmed. Ball 4. Los Angeles has 1 remaining.
3: Unbelievable.
0: That was less than a tenth of an inch, and the Astros take the lead 5-4.
1: It's the most wonderful time of the year.
0: 1-2 again. Bouncing ball, softly hit left side. Backman fields it to the left of the mound, bobbles it, and everybody's safe. Alvarez scores, 6-4 Astros. Man, the Angels are just giving this to the Astros. Nine runs are on for the Angels. First and second, the pitch. Broken bat, ground ball. Hader backs up, fields it on the back slope of the mound. Sidearms to first, and that is the ball game. The Houston Astros score 4 times in the ninth inning to come from behind and defeat the Los Angeles Angels 6-4.
1: It's the most wonderful time of the year.
4: Christmas in July. In Anaheim. What a bizarro game. Keep singing.
1: It's the most wonderful time. Oh, the most wonderful time.
4: Everybody together. Here we go, Rossi.
1: Of the year.
4: Yeah. Bada bow, bow, bow. By the way, before we get to the good stuff, Tatsuya Imai, you suck. You absolutely suck. Sorry. I'm sure you're a wonderful human being, but as a pitcher, you suck. I'm done with you.
5: Was it 4 walks in the first inning?
4: I don't care. I lost track when he got to 30 pitches.
5: Yeah, I think it was 33-ish pitches, 4 walks issued in the first inning.
4: Yeah. Come on.
5: The Astros with a gift from the Angels rather than the gods.
4: Could you imagine, and I put this on And look, well, let's peel the curtain back, because we don't ever hide things on this show.
5: We actually have to cover up for your heroin addiction.
4: That's fine, and that's, you know, my overeating at times. Yeah. All right, the reality is this: I watched the first inning. I was pissed off.
5: Okay,
4: I took a shower.
5: Yep.
4: Said hi
5: at night.
4: Yeah,
5: I thought you were a morning shower guy.
4: No, I'm a night shower guy.
5: Oh, okay,
4: when I can. Last night was certainly a case that I could, because I was very disinterested in the Astros game.
5: So, like, Imai, you hit the showers early. You guys were probably showering at the same time.
4: Yeah, I did an Imai. I went to the shower. And so it's on in the background,
5: yes.
4: And I'm starting to get heavy-eyed, and I said, night-night, and I said, go take the dogs out, Kim, and so I fell asleep. And what I did is I took my phone, and I put the iHeartRadio app on. And I listen to Robert and Steve, because I'm, you know, like I said, I listen to wrestling podcasts when I go to sleep. Mm-hmm. I'm just bizarre that way. It is what it is.
5: It is.
4: But I thought I'd put the iHeartRadio app on and listen to the Astros game.
5: Okay.
4: And I fell asleep to it.
5: Okay.
4: The next thing I hear is, wow, what a performance by Christian Javier. And I'm like, okay, Christian Javier, that's, how good was it? 5 scoreless innings with a bunch
5: very
4: of strikeouts.
5: Good. Yeah.
4: I mean, the best Christian Javier in 2 years, would
5: he's
4: it be fair to
5: sharp.
4: Say?
5: Dotting corners.
4: Yeah.
5: Very nice.
4: Okay, so you had that going.
5: Yeah.
4: And then I'm like, well, okay. So then what I did is I said, I don't think I'll watch the bottom of the ninth. Now, I wasn't going to turn my TV on because I didn't want my wife to wake up from it. So I went to my phone and watched the ninth inning on my phone. And I put a cover over my head. Like, you know, back when you were a kid, you used to look at nudie mags and used to cover up so nobody could see you.
5: You put the covers on?
4: Over you.
5: Over you?
4: Yeah.
5: Over what part of you?
4: My head.
5: Oh.
4: My noggin. Okay. Let me continue. Don't let the story interrupt here.
5: All right.
4: And I'm watching this ninth inning of complete despair for the Anaheim Angels. I mean, There was one hit.
5: Yeah.
4: A bunch of walks, some hit by pitch, some nasty, terrible errors. Basically, it was bad Anaheim errors. Angels in a nutshell.
5: Yeah.
4: And the Astros scored 4 in the ninth inning with one hit. One measly little hit.
5: Thank you, Angels.
4: Thank you, Angels.
5: Thank you for your service.
4: So I went on Twitter as soon as I said, Matt, we're not doing a 10th inning show because we're not doing West Coast 10th inning shows anymore. But imagine Angels talk could be a hoot tonight.
5: You could have fired up the machine. You could have done one.
4: You're probably right. I could have gotten out of bed. And
5: I could fire up the margarita machine is what I mean.
4: Oh, I was talking about the Kingwood Studios machine.
5: Studios and the margarita machine for good old time's sake.
4: Yeah.
5: Some late night West Coast Angels baseball. 5,
4: I think, when the game or shortly before. Yeah. Ooh, it's like, no, we're not doing it. And the reality is, sometimes if the Astros are in the playoffs, like it may last week of the season, we'll do some. But we don't have the biggest staff in the world anymore, so thus we got to be smarter with it.
5: Yeah.
4: And so it just doesn't make sense to talk to 5 or 6 lunatics at 12 o'clock at night.
5: Yeah. We'd rather just talk to 5 or 6 lunatics at 11.
4: Yeah, we love you 10 o'clock lunatics. So you 10 o'clockers, we consider you guys lunatics. We'd love you for that.
5: Appreciate y'all.
4: So, but yeah, what a night. Super crazy ninth inning. Super great performance by the bullpen, largely. A.J. Blueball. Again, poor A.J. Blueball. Will you come in and fix somebody else's mess? Arrigetti gets hurt. A.J. Blueball.
5: Yeah.
4: Eli sucks. A.J. Blueball.
5: Yeah, we could talk about that with the skipper today. A.J. Blueball is ready at a moment's notice.
4: I mean, that's not fair to him. You can't build a career. I mean, I guess you could build a career off of it, but Jesus. I mean, he is Mr. Middle Leverage, bail us out of crap kind of thing. And so Arrigetti gets hurt, and the Astros still win. Emi sucks, and the Astros still win. Thank you, AJ Blueball. Thank you, Christian Javier. Thank you, Anaheim defense. Oh, what a night.
5: A night for the ages.
4: And we'll talk to Joe Espada about this at 12:30 today. No, it was not one of the ages. But I mean, an Angel fan. Now, first of all, there are no Angel fans.
5: No. Not at all.
4: I mean, there are some... How do I politely say that? There are some... I was going to say B word, but I won't say. There are some... Boy, those secondary teams in LA...
5: Mm-hmm.
4: For Clippers. Instance, could you imagine waking up going, I love the Los Angeles Clippers, said about 4,000 people.
5: Yeah.
4: Then... I love the LA Chargers, said about 5,000 people.
5: Hey. And Jonathan, including Jonathan.
4: Jonathan, okay, you know that your fandom is because of San Diego Chargers, not the LA Chargers. LA. Yeah. Okay, so you know I'm right. Could you imagine waking up going, man, I cannot wait to catch tonight's Angels game. Said no one. Even when the Angels won the World Series, they're like, when's Dodgers training camp?
5: Yeah, how do all these teams make money just simply from being in LA? It's
4: crazy. And then, I'm not done.
5: They don't move out.
4: And then, let's go see the Anaheim Ducks play.
5: Oh, the Ducks aren't doing so good?
4: They're Anaheim. Who the hell?
5: I thought the Ducks were successful.
4: I'm sure they're fine, but my God, there are 4 teams and then colleges.
5: So the Kings LA Kings are number one.
4: Oh, way sexier. Playing downtown LA. And the Ducks play in the Honda Center down in Orange County. Okay. It's laid back. I do like Orange County because you can actually get a decent hotel and not pay $1,000 a night.
5: Yeah, it's cheaper and there's more gun shops.
4: There's more pawn shops and there's also more amusement parks. Yeah. Uh-huh. You got your Knott's Berry Farms, you got your Disneyland.
5: Knott's Berry Farms?
4: Yeah.
5: Oh, really?
4: Yeah.
5: Okay, that sounds like old McDonald's. That sounds like a petting zoo, like old McDonald's farm in
4: Texas. It could have been, sure. I don't know. It could have been.
5: Head on down to Knott's Berry Farm.
4: It's really a jelly.
5: We'll make you a blueberry pie and you can pet a goat.
4: You know what? I don't even know if it's really still called Knott's Berry Farms.
5: Okay. I have no idea. Now,
4: Knott's Berry Farms serves, I think, cheese, meat, and it's like a Pepperidge Farm in a sense.
5: That's what it sounds like. Sounds like you can go get a charcuterie board and pet a goat.
4: Now I got to look it up.
5: Okay.
4: You talk for a second. So now I'm just...
5: Yeah, folks, follow me on Instagram at SportsRV. I will follow you back.
4: Knott's Berry Farm is still in Buena Park, California. 4.6 stars. Nice. Today's temperature, 84 degrees. Well, that'd be a great way to spend the day in the park, right? 84 degrees?
5: There's a heat advisory over there for them.
4: Yeah, it's hot. It's a major attraction with thrill rides, family-friendly areas, and seasonal events like Ghost Town, Camp Snoopy, and the Boardwalk. Plus, the
5: Camp
4: adjacent
5: Camp Snoopy, really?
4: Don't
5: hang out with Woodstock.
4: Don't you besmirch Camp Snoopy and the adjacent Soak City Water Park.
5: They'll come rip a football from you as you try to kick it.
4: Yeah. Nice.
5: Sounds like fun.
4: But I was right. I felt good about that. Orange County is just the bastard stepchild of sports teams, except the Clippers. I mean, the Chargers and the Clippers.
5: Yeah.
4: Man, the poor Clippers. They went to Intuit Dome, this really ridiculously expensive arena, and nobody cares.
5: What was the attendance looking like last year?
4: Mid.
5: Okay. They got their nice wall.
4: They have a huge wall of fans that are just guys that stick there, and then they have the great scoreboard atop. But that's a really nice part.
5: That's not. You like it though, right?
4: Oh yeah, for sure. You get every stat.
5: You guys still stay in Beverly Hills when you go there?
4: Yeah.
5: Okay.
4: I do like LA.
5: I love LA.
4: Love LA. All right.
5: Great food. We'll get some Korean barbecue.
4: Oh yeah, Hawaiian barbecue too. Don't forget that.
5: Yeah, sure.
4: Yeah, with the extra mac salad, no rice.
5: You've been fixated on Hawaiian barbecue lately.
4: Yes, I have.
5: That's what we're doing when we get to 130 for Yordan, huh?
4: You know what? I'll be happy to pay that.
5: Good.
4: Absolutely happy to pay that. All right. So there you have it. The Astros. So if you went to sleep last night, you wake up with a smile on your face.
5: I did. And I was surprised.
4: And that meant, you know, whether you're with that special someone and she wanted some extra morning love or the Astros won. Your choice.
5: Yeah, you can do both.
4: Oh, that'd be great.
5: Yeah. Check the score. While you're scoring.
4: By the way, if anybody in your office today is smiling from ear to ear, it's for one of those two reasons. Morning whoopee or Astros win. Or both.
5: Morning whoopee.
4: Eh. It's a more political.
5: So it's an afternoon delight. What do you call it in the morning?
4: Wake up call.
5: Okay. Wake and shake.
4: Is that what they call it? The wake and shake?
6: Let's get a break.
5: It didn't take you long, did it, Jonathan?
6: Let's wrap this up.
4: All right, we're wrapping it. We're wrapping it up. Today on the radio program, coming up in 38 minutes, I have Texans training camp tweets already locked and loaded.
5: Oh, great.
4: What do you mean, oh, great? I got the water carriers that got their tweets locked and loaded. I'm going to help them out a little bit.
5: Okay, and Steven's asking for an IMAX Odyssey review.
4: You'll be getting that?
5: I can give.
4: 11:20, okay with that?
5: Sure, why not?
4: All right, so 10:50, Texans training camp tweets are already in. 11:20, Ross will review the Odyssey. 11:30 will be Gut Feelings. 12:30, Joe Espada. And believe it or not, today at 1:50. 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You want to join us? We'd love to have you. 713-212-5790. 713-212-5790. One more time. You guys got to call in. Tell the truth. We always tell the truth on Mondays. Did y'all fall asleep last night? Did you have to go pee in the middle of the night and wake up and watch the end of the game? Your favorite sportscaster did that. Well, I might be your favorite, but you get it. 713-212-5790.
5: You're in my top 15.
4: I'm number two to your dad, so I'm very happy about that.
5: I'm ahead of you on his list.
4: Number three?
5: Ooh.
4: Four?
5: Yeah.
4: Papa Real. Billy Real, you listening? Help me out here. Where am I on the list?
5: You're in the top 15 for him, too.
4: Jeez. 713. If I'm in your top 15, give me a call. 713.
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10: We got a little bit of this, a little bit of that. You ready for my singing? All right, 290 westbound at Skinner. It's a stall partially blocking that exit ramp. I-45, the North Freeway. You're coming inbound approaching the North Loop. It's a stall blocking a center lane. There's a wreck now on the Southwest Freeway northbound at Chimney Rock, and it is slow and go on the Southwest Freeway northbound from Montrose to the Gulf Freeway, and it's slow around the roadwork downtown on the Katy Freeway westbound at 45. I'm Christina Cruz in a 24-hour traffic center.
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0: You are such a friend of the show. You're learning things. I put up with your Clipper fandom or your Charger, but this song blows. It just always does.
1: It's just on a rotator. It's fine.
0: Let's get rid of the rotator. There's something called delete, erase. Let's make that happen.
1: This is a great song.
2: What if I like it, Matt?
1: Yeah!
0: It doesn't matter what you like.
1: Oh, wow. You just said great friend of the show.
0: I know.
1: But it doesn't matter what you like.
0: Great friends have to be honest with their friends sometimes.
1: That's true, actually.
0: Ross is way too honest with me sometimes.
1: Honesty is often the best policy.
0: We talked about this yesterday. If you lived a life like Liar Liar, you'd have no friends. You wouldn't have any relations. Just saying.
1: Relations would be difficult.
0: Relations would be impossible.
1: You just have to pay for it. That's very straightforward.
0: That's true.
1: You don't have to lie there.
0: But if they're lying back, if they're telling you the truth, hey, why are you here? You're paying me?
1: Yeah, that's fine.
0: That's rough.
1: Well, duh.
0: That's true. All right, it's time now for a great part of the show every day during this baseball season. Ross, we present to you Standings 790.
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0: All right, you want the good news or the great news?
1: I want the great news.
0: Sure. Have you seen the wild card standings?
1: I have not.
0: It didn't take very long to skyrocket. The Cleveland Guardians have lost 5 consecutive games. 3-7 their last 10. The Astros are 6-4, which means my math tells me they've gained 3 games on them, which means the Astros are only a game and a half out of the third wild card spot. They're only 3.5 out of the second wild card spot.
1: Wow.
0: Minnesota's in front of them. Cleveland has the third wild card. The top 2 wild cards in the American League are the Yankees and the Boston Red Sox. Well, that American League East is filthy, isn't it? Cleveland has the third wild card. They're at 54-53. Minnesota's at 53-54. The Astros at 53-55. 1.5 games out of the final wild card. Now, that was the great news. The good news is the Astros won, obviously. But unfortunately, so did the Texas Rangers. They won 3 out of 4 against the Seattle Mariners, which means the Astros enter play all by themselves in
1: second place.
0: 2 games behind Texas, and those 2 teams will get after it. Is it this weekend?
1: Yeah.
0: Woo, baby!
1: It's the Lone Star Showdown.
0: That means the stadium needs to be filled.
1: Yes.
0: We need to get some towels
1: with Astros
0: waving.
1: Fans, not Rangers fans.
0: Well, it's summertime.
1: Rangers fans went away. Remember they came around 2011 when they were going to the World Series?
0: Yeah.
1: A lot of Rangers fans at the time. Minute Maid Park.
0: We haven't seen Ranger fans in general since their parade in Arlington next to the Arby's.
2: Would y'all think East Texas has more Astro fans or Ranger fans? What would you think?
0: What city is East Texas? We're talking about?
2: Like Nacogdoches. What would you think?
0: Oh, Astro fans.
1: Right?
2: No.
1: It's Rangers fans?
0: Is it Rangers country?
2: Yes.
0: Now, I was going to say Tyler and Palestine are, or Palestine are. That's East Texas.
1: We call it Palestine, Matty. You want to come on down to Palestine? Woo!
0: You know, you could do a sports radio show there.
1: On K-Pal? Yeah. On K-Pal? Yeah.
0: What is Palestine's high school's nickname? Craig Way would know
1: that. That'd be the Friars.
0: That's Providence, not Palestine.
1: Oh.
0: Not a bad Rhode Island reference, by the way. Thank you very much for that. By the way, my daughter's living next Tuesday.
1: What would be the Freedom Fighters?
0: The Palestine Freedom Fighters? No, that really doesn't fit. You'd be better just going saying frogs.
1: Okay.
0: Hippos?
1: Wouldn't be the Palestine. Never mind. You know just, what?
0: You know what? Write that down.
1: I got
0: why don't you hit the delay button on that one?
1: I got the eject button on all this. That's for the internet-only show, as Matthew would say.
0: Where are our Astro fans that stayed up late last night to enjoy that one?
1: You got to be sleeping in if you're up till midnight watching the game. Let's go.
0: Y'all out there?
1: Hey!
0: Y'all out there? Just checking on you. Yeah, Rangers. Astros gained a game on the Rangers over the last, because the Rangers are 5-5 in their last 10. The Astros are 6-4. The hottest team in the American League West are the Houston Astros. They are playing 600 baseball in their last 10 games.
1: Yeah.
0: And if they had gotten one of that Baltimore series, imagine where the team would have been.
1: Mm-hmm.
0: And frankly, that Baltimore series, they could have won Friday. They could have won Saturday. They had no business winning on Sunday, but that would have been a 2 out of 3. Coming down to it. Astros, Rangers, let's go. Think we should do an S-Talk Friday with Ranger fans?
1: No.
0: All right.
1: Are they going to call us from the Arlington Steinmart?
0: You know what? Let's get Dave Raymond on. You want to? He'll S-Talk us.
1: Oh, I like that idea.
0: We're going to get him on Friday.
1: Yeah.
0: For sure. That's our friend. We like Dave. Dave's the voice of the Rangers. TV.
1: Dave's awesome.
0: But Dave is so witty. He's Stanford smart, first of all.
1: Yes, he's smart, and the dry sarcasm goes over a lot of people's heads.
0: Yes, so we're going to continue to, I'm going to get him on the show
1: like
0: for Friday.
1: He went viral for the Jose Altuve kept hitting home runs against the Rangers.
0: Yeah.
1: And Dave Raymond on the commentary was like, well, see, it's not fair. They're not giving he's not giving the Rangers a chance to catch the ball. So really, it's not fair. It's not like it's not even that impressive. And people thought he was being serious.
0: And I know that people don't like him here, but he used to be Astro. And again, you're going to broadcast and favor the team that cut you a check. I mean, it is what it is.
1: It is what it is. Yeah. Because when the Astros and Rangers play, my DVR defaults to the Rangers broadcast for some reason.
0: Really?
1: Maybe because of the channel number or something. So I end up listening for 5 minutes. I'm like, oh my God, these guys are homers. But it's fine. You get the homer cast at home.
0: Yeah. But, I like it. I like different versions of things. Now, I'm not a fan of the Apple versions. Those dudes that come into an Apple, they just give you generic stuff like for those, and they're doing it for a national audience.
1: Mm-hmm.
0: Now, you can really tell when a national broadcast crew does their homework and gives you little anecdotal things. Fox sometimes does. The Apple dudes just don't give you much. They just give you the generic what's off the game notes page.
1: Yeah.
0: It's almost like I hear what I use on deck, and then I hear it in an Apple.
1: I found
0: they're
1: the quote.
0: Stealing.
1: You're sitting there bragging about six hits. He's talking about Altuve. I would just say, I mean, it's easy to get six hits when you hit him over the fence. The idea that you don't give the other team a chance to even get you out, so that's not great.
0: That's great. He's a good man.
1: And people are like, oh, no, he's being serious. He's being serious, guys.
0: No, he's not.
1: Like, he's Stanford he's educated.
0: Fine. He's fine. And let me just tell you, there are a lot of putzes in our industry. He's not one of them. I like him a lot.
1: Love Dave.
0: Yeah, I love Dave. So matter of fact, I'm going to text him right now. Tell him to come on the show Friday. I don't know where they are Thursday, but it's 10 o'clock. What are you going to do?
1: Yeah.
0: All right. 713-212-5798. Rossi, unfortunately, your Palestine. What'd you call them? The Freedom Warriors? Is that what you call them?
1: Palestine?
0: Yeah. That's incorrect. Amanda corrected for us.
1: Oh, my God.
0: Steve is with us on 798. Steve, good morning.
4: Yeah, there's this thing called ChatGPT. Good morning to you guys, too.
0: Oh, thanks, Steve.
4: In my car. Yeah, it's called AI. It's like a new thing.
0: Never heard of it. Oh, we don't trust AI, Steve. You know better than that.
4: Well, I trust it 98% of the time.
0: There you go. That's smart of you.
4: Palestine is a wildcat.
0: The Wildcats.
4: And there is a team in Texas called the Hippos, and that's the Hutto.
0: Yeah, we were talking about
4: the Hutto Hippos.
0: We were talking about the Hutto Hippos about an hour ago, as a matter of fact.
4: Oh, really? Okay.
0: Yeah. Yep.
4: But my favorite is the Punchers. Do you guys know where the Punchers are from?
1: Donkey, Texas.
0: Hold on. Don't tell us.
4: Mason.
0: I just said don't tell us.
4: Well, before I gave you the answer, I mean, after I gave you the answer, yeah.
0: I know. Where is Mason?
4: Yeah, Mason is, it's in the hill country. It's around Brady and Llano in that area. It's a pretty small town. I assume it's a reference to cow punchers.
0: I would think so.
4: Cool.
0: Let me call Craig Way. He'll give us the answer to every high school in the entire state. He would know everything more than we would.
4: All right.
0: Thank you, Steve.
4: Enjoying the show a
0: Thank
4: lot.
0: Thank you, friend.
4: Morning.
0: Appreciate it. Thank you very much. How about that? First call today. Astros with an improbable comeback. We get ourselves a little Palestine Wildcat talk.
1: Big comeback win. Christian Javier wheeling and dealing.
0: It's the Rossville Real Show on KPAL. It's time for Wildcat talk. Call in right now to 713-

0: Nacogdoches Radio, they ain't talking about the Astros or the Rangers. They're talking some serious cowboy training camp football right now.
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0: 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But we got the little Houston Rockets anecdotal thing to get to, and we'll talk more about that. It's involving Opera and Shingun.
1: Okay.
0: And I don't think you know it, but it's not a headline, but it's just something that he has come to assess about his life, and we'll discuss that coming up. We have the Texas training camp tweets coming up at 10:50, where I'm going to do the heavy lifting for you. I'm already going to tell you what all the legit reporters and the non-legit reporters are going to say.
1: Okay,
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2: Good morning. Quickly about Palestine, Texas, two of the most famous football players in Texas, Palestine, Adrian Peterson and Super Bill Bradley. I actually had the pleasure of watching Bill Bradley play in high school.
0: Wow.
2: He's some kind of football player.
0: Man, you are old, and Will. I don't care how old you are. I'm just saying you're old in general.
2: I am. And enjoyed every minute of it.
0: Yes, you did. You're here to tell us about it. That's what makes me happy.
2: So, I watched the game last night. Man, that was ugly.
0: Ugly.
2: That was bad.
0: Let me tell you something, Will, real quick. And Joe Espada is going to join us at 12:30. And Joe is a very, very polite person when there's a microphone. And so he's not going to throw Tatsui Imai under the bus. But I'm telling you, knowing Joe a little bit and knowing the organization, that door was closed yesterday, and they've got to be over it. I mean, you know, not literally over it, but figuratively over it, because he's just not good. He's so inconsistent. He puts his team in terrible, terrible trouble. And fortunately for the Astros, I don't know if I saw this on somebody's Twitter yesterday, I think the Astros are like 10-5 when he starts. And a dude's got an ERA of almost 6.
1: Yeah.
0: I mean, they bailed his ass out yesterday again.
2: When I see him pitch, it's almost like he's trying to be Greg Maddux. You know, Greg Maddux was like a professor, right? You know, he was nibbled corner, and he was doing it. He didn't have to. He throws hard, but he looks like he's terrified when he's on the mound. I was very upset with him, and I've been in one of his biggest supporters this year. But man, that was ugly last night. Ooh. Anyway, I had to give my shout out about Palestine because I'm an East Texas guy myself.
0: Yes, sir. Thank you very much. By the way, Jonathan got a tweet that I said you needed to address to you.
1: There's a dispute right now.
0: There is a dispute on these Twitter streets, sports. Well, you're not sports Jonathan Allen. You're just regular Jonathan.
1: Sports J.A.
0: Whoa. This is from north of Highway 59. So this guy's going, no. When you call yourself north of Highway 59, you know these things. Whoa. I'm from Nacogdoches. Nacogdoches is diehard blue and orange. Rangers country starts around Henderson/Russ County. You want to dispute that? You want to apologize? You want to say you're sorry?
3: No, he's not. Look. I'm just saying, I was there when Rangers won. Rusk is right up there. He's right 30 minutes north. I'm just saying, there could be some bandwagons that were there.
1: It could be an up and down town. Like, that was Austin. Austin was always an Astros town when I was there, when I was originally in college many moons ago. Then it went to the little Rangers, and now it's back to Astros.
3: Okay. I was surprised Austin myself. Austin
1: fluctuated.
0: When was the last time you were in Nacogdoches, Texas, may I ask?
3: I graduated 2024, so that's the last time I was there. August 2024.
0: Okay, so that's about 2 years. You're telling me that was Ranger? There's no way that was Ranger country in 2024.
3: I'm telling you, all my classes, when they were going to the World Series and it was Houston Astros versus each other.
1: Oh, in 2023, when they played each other.
3: Yeah, it was, I'm telling you.
0: ALCS.
1: We don't have to talk about what happened.
3: Russ is 30 minutes north from Nacogdoches, so it is like a divide right there. But
1: Rangers have scoreboard on that one, unfortunately.
0: No, I don't remember that game series at all.
1: Yeah, Christian Javier, he
0: don't remember it.
1: He was throwing Ephus pitches to Adolis Garcia. It's fine.
0: Well, who can we? You know what? The problem is if we call up there now, it won't make it. Well, nobody's.
1: Who are we gonna call?
0: Pizza Inn.
1: Yeah. They still have those.
0: I would assume in small
1: towns.
0: There's
1: no Pizza Inn there. You gonna call the Rexxisburger?
0: Ooh, there's got to be a Rexxisburger there up in Nacogdoches, right? By the way, let me tell you something. I'm Mr. Texas. I can call a Texas Burger.
1: You are not Mr. Texas.
3: How do you know the Nacogdoches is that?
0: I went to a fight there about 5 years ago.
1: A fight?
0: Yeah, it was a fight.
1: What, like a backyard brawl?
0: George Foreman, we used to do boxing promotions in small towns, and George Foreman's insurance agent was my father-in-law.
1: Was that when he fought like nine people in one night?
0: No, no, no. This is one of his. It was his card. It was he was not on there. Okay. This is about 5 or 6 years ago, before he passed, obviously.
1: Okay.
0: But yeah, that's. I went to some hall to watch that, and I also went to Tyler to see WWE wrestling back in 2010. I took the boys with me.
1: You did, really?
0: Yeah. And I went to this place in Tyler, and you guys that are in East Texas people know this. I want to like call the oil barn or something, the oil system or some weird name for it.
1: Oil
0: this.
1: Can Harry's?
0: No, but it was basically like a large exhibition center, the oil well or something. And Johnny Manziel, the reason why I bring this back into sports because I can do these things, is that everybody was telling them that Johnny Manziel's family owned that place.
1: Yeah.
0: And in reality, he didn't. Remember he used to fake how rich he was?
1: Yes. Oil family from Kerrville. That's how he said he had money.
0: One of the people said that they thought that the Manziel family owned this little exhibition center.
1: A quick question. Why didn't they take Manziel's Heisman he admitted to all that stuff, and then they took Reggie Bush's?
0: I don't know. Bring it up with the Heisman Committee. But the best part about this is that Chris Jericho was wrestling in this card at the oil well or whatever it was called in Tyler, and the whole crowd is screaming, "You suck! You suck!" So Jericho takes a microphone and he says, "I suck. Y'all suck. You live in Tyler."
1: It's a good point.
0: Good point.
1: He's making a lot of good points.
0: Tyler is Ranger country. Tyler is cowboy country.
1: What's the big industry in Tyler?
0: Got to be oil, right?
1: I gave right.
0: When in doubt?
1: Texas.
0: Earl Campbell's sausage?
1: Oh, really? Earl Campbell's Hot Links. That's where the factory is?
0: I'm just throwing it out there as a possibility. The oil, what is the name of that place?
1: Agribusiness. Energy.
0: Look up the Tyler
1: Health Services
0: Saloon Hall, whatever it was. What was that place called?
1: And the oil STD stuff? Clinics.
0: It's stop.
1: Okay, I didn't say that.
0: Write that down. 11:30. Apologize for the entire Tyler? City.
1: Right, Anthony, on 7.
0: I got the Irish accent from yesterday.
1: Yep. Anthony, good morning to you.
4: Hey, good morning, fellas. Hey, so I was in the crowd that stayed up and watched the game. I got on an app that Ross mentions very regularly last night. In the
0: OnlyFans?
4: They have, yeah, Kalshi. They had the Astros plus 2,400 in the seventh inning. So I smacked $100 on the Astros.
0: What?
4: And ended up winning $2,400 last night. But the ninth inning was such a roller coaster of emotions. I was mad at Christian Vasquez when he popped up his bunt, and then you had the clutch grounder by Lucas.
0: Oh, Spence, Joe, don't even get me started.
4: and then the clutch grounder back to the pitcher by Altuve. I was cussing Isak Paredes 10 ways to Sunday for not challenging a ball. Like, you have two challenges in the ninth. You can't take them with you. But then he ended up, you know, getting hit on the elbow guard. It was a wild ninth inning. I've watched baseball, I'm for the last 25, 30 years, and I've never seen a team implode quite like that in the ninth inning. It was a wild game, but, you know, glad the Astros got it done. And I think by the weekend series with the Rangers, we'll be tied for first place with the Rangers.
0: There you go. You know why? And that happens. You know what happens then? We get to play the Jeffersons theme. Thank you very much for the phone call, Anthony.
1: Let's go.
0: All right, so I got to look at the play-by-play, and I'll do this in the 11 o'clock hour. The 9 o'clock hour was infuriating, both good and bad, because there were bases loaded, and Astros were getting nothing out of it.
1: Mm-hmm.
0: There was a bunt attempt. You know how I feel about bunts.
1: Oh, the pop-up bunt?
0: Yes.
1: Christian Vasquez. I mean, yeah, you can have Christian Vasquez bunt. I'm not a big bunt guy. But when it's Christian Vasquez, who's been hitting about 130 for 2 months,
0: yeah,
1: it's fine.
0: It feels. All right. Real quick, we come back. We're going to tell you Texans tweets ahead of time for training camp.
1: Really?
0: That's
1: what we call you locked,
0: show prep.
1: Locked on Texans.
0: Remember, I'm the Texans insider.
1: Yeah.
0: I already know what's going on at Texans camp before even the Texans know it.
1: Oh, really?
0: Yeah.
1: Liberty White Matt Thomas.
0: And you'll find out what the tweets will be next on 790.
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12: Making your way in from Sugar Land on the Southwest Freeway. We're not seeing any major slows until you get to this new construction project northbound between West Lane and Edloe. They're blocking a left lane, but still about 30 minutes now from the Grand Parkway into downtown. There's also road work around LaPorte area, but this has really got you slow. Highway 146 southbound between Wharton Weems and Choate Road. I'm Christina Cruz in the 24-hour traffic center.
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3: As promised. Remember, folks, I am your Texans insider. I've been telling you about Joe Mixon since day one, and I haven't been proven wrong yet, have I? Nope.
4: Oh, so your claim to fame is a story that has not been disproven.
3: I also told you that Stephon Diggs was going to be a terrible addition for the team. He wound up costing a second-round pick. He was gone after 1 year. And that other dude... Hurt.
4: That's not an insider story.
3: Yeah.
4: What stories have you broken?
3: What's the weird dude that's got the double hyphenated name that got cut middle of the season a couple years ago? Oh, he sucked too. That now he's complaining about the Texans. Oh, Garner Johnson. I said he was going to suck, and I was right. Oh, what a great acquisition.
4: You didn't break that story, though.
3: I did break the story. I said I broke
4: insider,
3: the story.
4: Insiders break stories.
3: Insider, analyst, whatever you want to call me. I've got the pulse of the team better than anybody else around
4: well,
3: here.
4: You said that week three was a must-win game, and they weren't going to make the playoffs, and then they lost week three, and then they made the playoffs and went 12-5.
3: But I also said as long as the McNair is on the Texans, they're never going to the Super Bowl, and I've been right about that.
4: That's true.
3: For 4 years.
4: Okay. So well, as long as the Fertittas own the Rockets, they're never going to the finals.
3: Well, it makes you a Rockets insider then.
4: Yeah, now I'm the Rockets insider.
3: There you go. If you want to call it, you call it. Here we go.
4: I'm kidding, by the way. Love you guys.
3: Go on.
4: Woo! Yeah! Shoo-wee! I can do it there. I can do it.
7: I'll put this on when I'm making love, Maddie.
3: You do? Am I with you or by yourself?
7: It depends.
3: Okay. Just to kick this thing off. I miss this song. This song gets way too much hate. Said no one.
4: You know what? I was actually about to agree with your statement. I used to have it like a 0 out of 10. It's
3: like, a 0.5.
4: Let's see what Jonathan thinks.
3: Jonathan.
4: Oh, hold on. Let it crescendo, Jonathan.

0: All right, I used to have this at a 0 out of 10. I'd give it like a 3.
1: 0.5.
0: It's not that bad. Jonathan?
2: It's Houston, I guess.
0: How many out of 10, Jonathan?
2: Maybe a 3.
0: Yeah, we're on the same page.
1: So we're averaging 3 plus 3 is 6 plus point. We're averaging a 2.17.
0: What do you give it?
1: 0.5.
0: Oh, okay.
1: You know, I'll give it a 1 just to be
0: round up. There we go. Make it easy.
1: You know what? You can turn it down now.
0: It's not going to snow it. It's not going to snow it.
1: The reality is this. There's just no good fight songs
0: anymore.
1: Is
0: he doing the national anthem?
1: Duh.
0: The San Diego Chargers song is a banger. We like the 76ers song.
1: They don't play the San Diego song anymore. You can't.
0: They don't play it?
1: No.
0: Oh, yeah. Why not?
1: In Los Angeles.
0: Los Angeles Superchargers.
1: Nope. Now, the Miami Dolphins have a good song. Buffalo Bills have a good song.
0: Oh, the Dolphins? The Oilers? Is the same song?
1: Yeah, old school. All right, here we go. Keep that in the background. I'll say, present to you, tweets you will see at Texans training camp.
0: All right.
1: And I'll be printing these up. And so once you see them, they're bit stealing my tweets. Because I'm the Texans insider / analyst. Number one.
0: Okay.
1: Will Anderson is practicing like he's ready for week one. You will see that.
0: Okay.
1: All right.
0: How about this? He's unblockable.
1: Good.
0: Can I add addendums?
1: You may add. Absolutely.
0: Will
1: add.
0: Anderson is unblockable.
1: You may, yes.
0: And drills
1: we'll
0: today.
1: Write these down because we'll add these to our list.
0: Damn it. They're going to make me work.
1: Well, if you don't want to add anything, don't add.
0: You got them. Where did you write these down?
1: I typed
0: in your
1: them
0: notes
1: up.
0: App?
1: Yeah. Number two.
0: Is that an email? Send it to me.
1: Yeah, I will. I love what I'm seeing from, and you can insert any rookie you want.
0: Okay.
1: Let me forward this to you, by the way, so you can add this. You're adding things, by the way.
0: Okay.
1: Okay. Next, Ariante Ursary is starting to own this left tackle spot.
0: Ooh, I don't know if you're going to see that one.
1: No, this is training camp tweets.
0: Okay.
1: Remember, these are the water carriers primarily. Because remember, the Texans have about 5 legit reporters and about 30 people that think they're reporters.
0: Okay.
1: Okay. Number four, new haircut, new attitude. 2025 CJ Stroud is in the rearview mirror.
0: CJ Stroud haircut smack?
1: Anything haircut related to a new image and a new energy.
0: Okay.
1: You can't argue
0: And so
1: this.
0: you want people to tag you as Sports MT when they see these from others, right?
1: Correct.
0: I maybe. All right.
1: Are you doubting me?
0: Always.
1: What is this? Is this the front of the first front part of the song?
0: It's the song's restarting.
1: Oh, that's
0: this is the beginning.
1: Next.
0: It's like taps. They're getting their ass kicked in the playoffs.
1: I'm personally pretty happy with this next one. Looks like Nick Caley is vibing well with this offense.
0: Ooh, Nick Caley year two offense?
1: Yes. Okay. Yes.
0: I think you're going to see the opposite. I think you're going to see like this Texans defense wins again against the offense. Like
1: Could be. Next. Any defensive lineman, so you can choose any name you want.
0: Okay.
1: Looks like he's lost some weight. Looks leaner and faster off the line of scrimmage.
0: I like that. I could see that.
1: Okay. Next, another one I'm kind of proud of.
0: Okay.
1: David Montgomery is already establishing himself as a leader on offense.
0: Ooh, I like
1: good.
0: That.
1: Isn't that good?
0: I like that
1: That's
0: one.
1: That's a good one. I'm pretty proud of that one.
0: I like that.
1: This one is kind of the Captain Obvious on this one. You can definitely tell that CJ Stroud missed his old friend Tank Dell.
0: Oh, I like that
1: building
0: one.
1: Building friendships.
0: That was not bad.
1: Thank you very much.
0: That's not a deep cut, but it's like
1: no, it's good.
0: It's like a secondary hit.
1: Yeah. Wow. What a difference in rookie to second year camp for either Jaden Higgins and Jalen Noel. Or Noel, depending on how he's pronouncing it these days.
0: Okay.
1: Wow. What a difference in rookie to second year for Jaden Higgins and Jalen Noel.
0: Okay.
1: Three more left here. Cal / Hannah are here at practice watching, and then you put the player they're watching. Or you can also go with or talking with Casario / and Orions.
0: Okay.
1: You'll get that tweet update from somebody.
0: Okay.
1: Next. Pretty proud of this one too, Russ.
0: All right.
1: I'm actually proud of quite a few of these.
0: I know. You seem very proud.
1: Derek Stingley and Jalen Petrie are jumping routes. It's like they were in the offensive huddle.
0: Okay.
1: That was not bad.
0: Give
1: me some credit for that one.
0: Jalen Petrie's, yeah.
1: And then last but not least, this is not a great one. Any random second team player, like on the depth chart, is playing really well right now with the ones.
0: Okay. That one's not bad.
1: So let's recap this again.
0: Can I add some more?
1: You may, absolutely. Let me recap real quick. Will Anderson is practicing like he's ready for week one.
0: Yeah, they're going to say he's unblockable. That's a no. That's a given.
1: I love what I'm seeing from, quote, any rookie. Ariante Ursery is starting to own this left tackle spot.
0: Mm-hmm.
1: New haircut, new attitude, 2025 CJ Stroud is in the rearview mirror.
0: Okay.
1: Looks like Nick Kelly is vibing well with this offense. Next one is, you can use any defensive lineman for this one. Looks like he's lost some weight, looks leaner and faster off the line of scrimmage. Continuing, okay. David Montgomery is already establishing himself as a leader on offense. You can definitely tell that CJ Stroud missed his old friend Tank Dell. Wow, what a difference in rookie to second year camp for Jaden Higgins and or Jalen Noel. Cal Hanna are here at practice watching insert player or talking with Caseria and or Ryans. Derek Stingley and Jalen Petrie are jumping routes. It's like they were in the offensive huddle. And then lastly, using any random second team player is playing really well right now with the ones. Would you like to add a couple more?
0: Woody Marks is looking quicker this year.
1: Oh! Wouldn't be surprised if they split back.
0: Woody Marks is looking quicker, looking like he's looking to fight and earn some more playing time for Woody Marks. What do you think about that one?
1: I like it. I got one here. One too.
0: I got one that's not necessarily a tweet. Keelan Rutledge is going to start a fight.
1: Oh no, he fight. Keelan Rutledge is feisty.
0: He's going to start a fight. And you're going to hear, like, the offensive line is playing with physicality. The offensive line is taking the Texan swarm mentality to the offense.
1: Oh, damn it. That's good. Write that one down. Don't forget that one. That one down. I'll give you credit for that one. anything related to Davis Mills? I can't think of what he would be like.
0: Davis Mills is looking sharp. You're going to hear that.
1: Oh, that's true. Write that
0: Davis
1: down.
0: Davis Mills is looking sharp.
1: Yeah, I see if I got that one, too.
0: In command of the offense?
1: In command. Yeah, Davis Mills is in command of the offense.
0: Mm-hmm. If you have any for us, 713-212-5790.
1: If you guys got any Texans training camp tweets, if you think you're an insider, you think you're an analyst like me and someone to a much lesser extent, Battle Red Ross, 713-212-5790. 713-212-5790. It is coming up on 11 o'clock. We got Gut Feelings in half an hour. Our buddy Javier in Laredo. I wonder if is Laredo Astros country or Rangers country?
0: Ooh.
1: We'll have to ask him next on 790.
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1: All right, so if you have any extra Texans tweets that we've forgotten, let us know. 713-212-5790. We're going to clean these up. Ross, you add those in there, and we'll put up, I'll do a Twitter post of it, and you will put it at the top of the page, and so you guys can refer to it. And when we hit, we want our flowers.
0: Okay.
1: And if the fake media steals our stuff, we want to be we want to know.
0: Fake news. The fake news media?
1: No. Steal our stuff? Fake news is erroneous information. Fake media is people that think they're media, they're not.
0: Okay.
1: There's a difference.
0: Mm-hmm.
1: And the Texans, they credential. Look, if y'all want a credential for the Texans, just call them. They'll probably give you one. 7-1, I mean, what?
0: You.
1: Look, Omar is a good dude, former Rocket guy, but they don't have nearly the requirements that other people require.
0: That's saying a word. 713-212-5790.
1: All right, I want to apologize for that. Is it? Am I wrong, though?
0: I got no comment about anything.
1: Okay, you just going to stay out of this? Good for you. You're better that way. You're a better person than I am. 713-212-5790. If you have a Texans tweet that you think is going to show up in the next couple of weeks, let us know. Shoot them tweets to us at SportsMT and at SportsRV.
0: Okay.
1: I want to thank the X platform for ridding my bots. I'm losing followers by the day, but a lot of them are because of bots.
0: Okay.
1: I got a daily report that shows and all of them are fake.
0: Oh, really?
1: So, yeah. So it's okay. Good.
0: I don't get a report.
1: Well, you can get one if you want.
0: I'll show
1: you.
0: Good.
1: Okay. By the way, following us on Instagram, what I tell you yesterday? You follow me on Instagram.
0: I was so ready to be on the show.
1: Let me have my time.
0: Go ahead.
1: Follow me on Instagram. What I tell you, the Astros were going to win last night.
0: You said sweep.
1: Okay, I might have said that, but I'm saying if you want another win tonight.
0: How are you feeling after the first
1: inning? We feel fantastic. We're one for one so far. Follow me on Instagram at SportsMT, and you will be able to get additional Astro wins in Anaheim. It's just that simple.
0: Okay.
1: All right, let's go. Javier in Laredo. My computer is down. Boy, what's going on?
0: You all right, man?
1: No, my VPN is not working.
0: Virus again?
1: We told you to stay off those websites.
0: I haven't been on that website in quite a while.
1: Those girls on those cams aren't real.
0: That's enough for me.
1: Javier, is Laredo Astros country or Rangers country?
10: Good morning, guys. Good morning. You know what? Actually, here in Laredo, it's actually our local nine is we have a professional baseball team, but it's a Mexican league. Los Tecos de los Dos Laredos. They actually play in Nuevo Laredo, Mexico, and they play here in Laredo, Texas. They play two stadiums. And we're in the bottom of the standings. You know, we're not that good, but that's our local nine here. Here is a cowboy country, man. A lot of people go for the Cowboys here. A lot of people. Yeah, a lot of people go for the Cowboys.
0: A lot of losing they're watching, Javier.
10: and Ross, there's actually a pizza inn. If you drive 40 minutes down 359, it's here in Hebronville, Texas. They have a pizza inn. As soon as you go in town, they got a pizza inn.
0: But there's one in Houston off Mangum Road. I actually knew that there was a pizza. There's still pizza inns.
1: Really
0: but.
1: Fast, very quick, and then we'll move on. I swear to God, your Astros. We went to go visit.
10: All right, so last night, I have to confess, last night I was watching a game.
0: I was cooking out, making
10: some burgers, cooking out. Drinking some brews, and you know the game was, you know, we were losing. And I was drinking some brews, I was cooking, and I started eating, and then by the time seventh inning rolled down, I was slowly fading away, and so as soon as the seventh inning finished, I passed out, and then when I woke up, because I was listening to it, and there was a post game, they had won. I was like, what? I missed the comeback, man.
0: Yeah, we all missed it, Javier.
1: Yep. But thankfully, we woke up in time to enjoy the last moments of it. I woke up to the dulcet tones of Robert Ford and Steve Sparks.
0: I didn't know until I woke up in the morning.
10: Yes. Yes. I just want to say a big shout out to my Aunt Naomi. It's her birthday today. We celebrated this past weekend at Surfside Beach together.
1: Oh, nice. Thank
10: you,
1: Javier.
10: I love you guys. My mom and my dad passed away these past months. So, you know, we always told each other, why don't we always see each other when somebody passes away? Why can't we see each other? You know,
1: I know. Yeah.
10: You know, when. so we actually did, and we had a great time. And I just want to say happy birthday, Aunt Mimi. Happy birthday, and I love listening to you guys. I'm a 10 o'clock lunatic.
1: We love the 10 o'clock lunatics. Thank you, friend, very much for the phone
0: Appreciate
1: call.
0: It, Javier.
1: Thank you.
0: That's our singing friend, Javier.
1: Yeah, and happy birthday to Aunt Naomi.
0: Yeah.
1: Did you see where he went down to Galveston? God's country. Love it.
0: That's beautiful. Sorry to hear about your parents. What's that?
11: God's country, exactly.
0: Where?
1: Galveston. Would you wouldn't want to jump in the car and go to Galveston right now with all this oppressive heat? Get 10 degrees cooler down there. Nice little summer breeze makes you feel fine.
0: Sounds great.
11: Wow.
1: You know, I'm going to build some Galveston studios, I think. Do some shows down there. You can stay with me if you want.
0: Yeah, you should stay there like June or November.
1: Okay.
0: That's hurricane season. That was rude. You know what?
1: I know
0: I'm
1: exactly
0: sorry.
1: What that was.
0: Okay, well, I didn't know if some people.
1: I was didn't, first of all, if you put the months together, it all makes a lot of sense. Well, guess what? If I'm, sorry. You just snorted, folks.
0: I'm writing down the apology.
1: What you don't understand is that Ross finds himself way funnier than Ross really is. So back to my pizza and story.
0: That's all of us. First of all,
1: so first time I ever went to Lubbock to visit one of my wife's girlfriends. We land in Lubbock and we're like, "What do y'all want to eat?" And we're like, what has Lubbock had? This has got to be mid-90s. So this is not before it's become the metropolis that it is today.
0: Uh-huh.
1: And we said, well, what about Italian? We were kind of joking. And the husband of the wife says, oh, yeah, we have this great Pizza Inn that you can get spaghetti in a bucket.
0: Oh, my God.
1: And I'm like, you're
0: sounds
1: kidding,
0: disgusting.
1: Right? And they go, no, we just got it last week. And they went to their refrigerator and opened up a pizza in at a bucket. You know, you put the KFC in. It was a pizza in full of spaghetti noodles. That's sauce.
0: Disgusting.
1: I would think so. I didn't eat it.
0: You want to eat piece spaghetti out of a trough?
1: Have you ever had spaghetti in a bucket?
0: No, I've never had spaghetti out of a bucket.
1: I mean, even if Olive Garden gives you all
0: I've
1: that.
0: I've been on some hard times, Matthew.
1: I know.
0: All right?
1: SpaghettiOs and whatnot.
0: I've eaten sugar sandwiches, but I have never had spaghetti out of a bucket.
1: By the way, do you want to tell the audience about my struggle meal? What did I do yesterday that you were so happy about? I went and got two chicken fajitas at Rocco Verano.
0: Oh, yes.
1: An extra tortilla, and I took the chicken from the two, combined it to make three.
0: Two tacos become three.
1: Yeah.
0: For an extra 49 cents.
1: That's it.
0: I'm proud of you, man. It's like a life hack. We're gonna do YouTube life hacks with MT. It's usually about how you grift points.
1: I'm not grifting. I'm earning them and then using them. I wasn't give you some points, but you can forget it now.
0: It cost you in Galveston.
1: It did cost me 92,000 points.
0: Love Galveston. Get a little pricey these days.
1: Little. It's ridiculously pricey. Galveston, let me give you a little shout out. I love you. Mr. Texas fully endorses you as a city and a community and food.
0: You're not
1: and
0: Mr.
1: Nicety.
0: Texas.
1: But y'all's hotel rates are ridiculous right now.
0: It's bad.
1: Come on now.
0: Used to be go down there for a cheap weekend.
1: I thought about trying to go for the Tillman discount. The Tillman discount.
0: I think I'm
1: going to
0: sleep on the beach next time.
1: Get you a cabana?
0: Yeah. Just cover myself with seaweed.
1: And an umbrella?
0: Yeah. Sleep on a bed of syringes.
1: Okay. That's write that one down.
0: Another one? Damn. We're getting a list here, Jonathan.
1: Jonathan, the list is long. We're going to start, I'm sorry, it's Friday at 11. First half hour is all Ross.
11: That would be good.
1: Syringes. Dos Equis on 790 DE. What do you got this morning?
10: Man and Rossi, before I give you my Astros take, I'm going to see which of you would answer this Puma tribute or Dos Equis tribute. Was I born in Dallas, Texas, Houston, Texas, or Laredo, Texas?
0: Laredo, Texas.
10: What do you think?
1: What's the question?
0: He's giving us trivia about himself.
1: What?
0: Multiple choice. Laredo, what, Dos Equis.
1: I'm going to say you're from Laredo. Why not?
10: I guess I owe both of you a Dos Equis when I see you again. Yes. The gent that called from Laredo, I moved here in 70, so I was 14.
1: Okay.
10: The team that he was talking about is called Los Tecos de los Dos Laredo, which is like a minor league. They built a real pretty stadium before I left in Laredo, Texas, on like we call it over there on this side. So it's pretty cool to hear somebody call us from Laredo. Anyway, going to the Astros, yeah, this old man stay up late till 12:30. And I was thinking about what you said a while ago, Matt. Back in the day, you guys used to do the Astros rap
1: yes.
10: in the West Coast bus.
1: Yes.
12: I kind of miss that, to be honest. I kind of miss that even as I get older, but you guys have always done an awesome job. My question is, was it a good decision with runners on first and third, nobody out, to have Vasquez bunt? I'll take your take. Thanks for taking my call. You all guys take care. Love you all.
1: Thank you very much.
12: Like always.
1: Thank you, friend.
12: God bless.
1: We will run through the ninth inning when we come back.
0: Okay.
1: Because I want to get
0: the bunt decision.
1: Everything. We'll go through everything in that ninth inning.
0: It's been a while since we broke down a bunt decision. I'm excited.
1: And then we will heavily criticize Joe Espada when he joins us at 12:30 because whatever he decided was the wrong thing.
0: What were you thinking, Joe?
1: That's right. Joe Espada, in just over an hour from now, we've got Gut Feelings in 17 minutes here on Sports Talk 790. 713-212-5790. We will review the entire ninth inning and how the Astros were able to score four in that ninth by only securing one hit. 11:14 on Sports Talk 790.
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16: Okay, so right now they're working on a lot of road work on the Katy Freeway downtown, eastbound and westbound at 45. Also on Highway 146 in LaPorte, southbound between Wharton Wings and Choate Road. They've got just two lanes getting through. There's road work now blocking a left lane on the Southwest Freeway outbound between Edlow and Westland. But we've got an accident too on the ESAM southbound at I-10. I'm Christina Cruz in the 24-hour traffic center.
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1: /11:18, Sports Talk 790. Matt and Ross with you here. And we got gut feelings coming up at the bottom of the hour. If you're new to the show, we're very happy that you're listening to us, especially you 10 o'clock and now 11 o'clock lunatics. 713-212-5790, 713-212-5790. Gut feelings, bottom of the hour, you make sports predictions. If you get them right, we brag about them. If you get them wrong, we don't tease you unless they're horrific. All right, top of the ninth inning, Taylor Trammell hit by a pitch.
0: Nice start.
1: Okay,
0: so you don't want him getting hit, but it was barely on his foot too.
1: Yeah, but hit by pitch is hit by pitch.
0: No, that's what I'm saying. Like he didn't have to suffer any kind of
1: Heinemann pass ball moves Trammell to second.
0: Beautiful.
1: Then Christian Walker batting seventh for this team.
0: Yeesh.
1: I had the money falling.
0: It's fine.
1: He singles to center field. Trammell to third. Walker at first. He got first and third. Nobody out in a 4-2 deficit. Nick Allen comes in for Walker, putting some speed on the base paths, mm-hmm. right? Then you've got Spence, fielder's choice, and grounded to second. Trammell scores on an error. Allen is safe at second on the fielding error. So
0: yeah, the ball went through Grissom's legs. Yes.
1: So you got Lucas Spence at first. You got Nick Allen at second, and you have Trammell scoring on the play. So now you've got first and second.
0: Yeah. Vaughn Grissom is there kneeling for the ball. It was like a little league error.
1: Yes.
0: The ball just goes through his legs.
1: He was picking grass when he should have been grounded picking up the ball.
0: The ball just went straight through his legs.
1: So you got first and third now.
0: Yes.
1: Nobody out still. You've scored one run.
0: Mm-hmm.
1: Christian Vasquez. I know there are some Christian Vasquez truthers out there that would like to have him swinging because he's got a hot bat, meaning there's no hot bat.
0: Mm-hmm.
1: He pops out to first. First and third, one out, still feeling good. You're still down a run, Rossi. Then Jeremy Pena, ground ball to third. On contact, Nick Allen tries to score. He's out at home. That's not good. So Pena goes to first, Spence is to second, Allen is out. So you got first and second, two outs, down 4-3. Then Yordan Alvarez is intentionally walked to load the bases up.
0: Yes.
1: If I'm the Angels, I do the exact same thing. I'm not letting Yordan Alvarez beat
0: That's
1: us.
0: That's not an I just don't get it. That's an
1: no,
0: I get it.
1: I completely understand it. That's the name of the new segment there on the show. Then Paredes. Now, I'm watching this in bed with my covers over my head because I don't want to make too much noise.
0: Okay.
1: He gets hit. Now, I'm watching this on my phone, so it's a smaller. I thought he acted like he got hit because it wasn't much of a little hit, but it was definitely mm-hmm. hit. Matter of fact, the Angels challenged it, and they lost the challenge. That meant a runner at home. Spence scores. Alvarez goes to second. Pena to third. You've got Paredes at first hit by a pitch, and it's a 4-3 game. And then you got Lamont Wade Jr. takes a walk with the bases loaded
0: mm-hmm.
1: to give the Astros a 5-4 lead. Then
0: that was challenged too.
1: On
0: ball four.
1: Then you have Cam Smith come in for Wade for speed. Then Jose Altuve hits a ground ball to the pitcher. He can't field his position. Another error, another run. And then Taylor Trammell could have really ended things with a big salami, but instead he strikes out.
0: Yeah.
1: Going 6-4 bottom pitches. Of the ninth. And then the Astros get a little congestion. A couple of base runners on the ninth inning with Josh Hader on the mound, but he finishes things off and gets the save.
0: Yeah, a couple walks for Hader, but other than that, closed it out. Thank goodness for Josh Hader. What a gift. Didn't the Angels gift the Astros? Yeah, it was, wasn't it the Angels? And Jose Altuve was running home.
1: Oh, and yeah.
0: It was
1: Logan, dead to rights.
0: And Logan Ohapi didn't get the ball.
1: Yeah.
0: Yeah.
1: Jose would have been out by 20 feet comfortably. That's right.
0: So the Angels have gifted two wins to the Houston Astros.
1: Well, I mean, the Angels. Shout out to the Angels. The Angels suck.
0: Yeah, it's the Angels are angels.
1: Yeah, they're angeling it. So let me ask you this. If you're doing Angels post-game talk, Angel talk, Halo talk, first of all, do they have anybody? Does anybody ever call Halo talk?
0: I don't think so.
1: Let's see. Like, they're on a radio station. Not to peel the curtain back too much. They're on a radio station in L.A. that's only really Southern Orange County.
0: Really?
1: They don't even reach all of L.A. Ugh. I think the name of the radio station is KLAA. Like
0: AM 830?
1: Yeah, that's it. It's got a very weak signal. But nobody in L.A. with a decent transmitter is going to carry 162 games.
0: On air now? The Rich Eisen Show.
1: Yeah, syndication. What's KLAA's lineup, morning lineup?
0: Broadcast schedule. It's the Rich Eisen Show.
1: Before that?
0: 9 to 12.
1: Okay. Nothing. They don't even turn it on until 9 o'clock?
0: It doesn't look like Freddie and Harry from 12 to 3.
1: I think that's local.
0: Freddie and Harry.
1: No, that's...
0: ESPN
1: that's
0: Radio.
1: That's ESPN Radio.
0: Freddie Coleman and Harry Douglas?
1: Awful show. Sorry, nice guys. Terrible show.
0: Oh, Sports Lodge with Roger Lodge.
1: You knew Roger Lodge,
0: Roger
1: don't
0: Lodge
1: you?
0: Used to be on the Blind Date. Not Cheaters, a Blind Date.
1: Blind Date. I loved Blind Date. Jonathan, do me a favor.
0: Roger Lodge brings his unbridled energy and passion for the Los Angeles Angels and all things Southern California.
1: Could you imagine leading a show off with Angel Talk? But Jonathan, back to you. I want you to do me a favor. I want you to go to YouTube and I want you to watch an episode of Blind Date.
6: Okay, so
1: in my younger married days, when I was looking for some binge mindless television, Blind Date was it.
6: All right, is it like reality, like love?
1: It's a reality show.
6: Okay.
1: That basically early on would take two people on a blind date and they would film it. And sometimes it was nice and delightful. Sometimes they didn't get along. And they would have these little bubbles that would pop up of things that were these people were thinking about or funny lines. Towards the end of Blind Date, because the ratings were sagging a little bit, they were basically just getting attractive people together to hook up to have sex.
0: Mm-hmm.
1: It was basically prostitution at 12:30 in the afternoon.
0: And Matt couldn't get enough of it.
1: Well, that's true.
6: My girl's going to love this. I'm looking at it right now.
1: Seriously.
6: You've got to go.
1: And the show will still, it's not dated. I mean, blind dates are blind dates. You still go to the movies or you still go on a walk on the beach or something like that. It's not like it's... Maybe the cell phone's a little bit bigger, but, you know.
6: Oh, this video is 15 years ago, I'm seeing.
0: By the way, I was wrong. They do have morning shows.
1: What's it called?
0: 3 a.m. to 7 a.m. they have Unsportsmanlike.
1: That's ESPN Radio.
0: Oh, never mind. 7 to 9, they have Clinton and Friends. Clinton Yates with his unique take on sports.
1: Don't even know who that is.
0: Okay, well, this may be local.
1: Okay. Seriously, go watch Blind Date. You will be low-key obsessed with it. It will be seriously... It's hilarious. Again, early day. It's like it's like a Jerry Springer back in the day would do Serious Issues. And then towards the end, when the ratings were starting to lag a little bit, they would just have people fighting.
0: Oh, man. It was must watch TV every day.
6: I was more
0: of a
6: Maury guy, but you know,
1: Maury's good.
0: Maury did DNA testing every day. I mean, he knew the formula.
1: Mm-hmm. The formula for me is Blind Date was nice romantic dates early on. Next, it was let's put them in a hot tub and see how long it takes them to get naked.
0: Mm-hmm.
1: Am I wrong? Did you watch it later?
0: Yeah, I used to watch it.
1: Yeah.
0: Yeah.
1: Because you're a warm-blooded, grown-ass man.
0: 13-year-old Ross loved him some Blind Date.
1: She's in a bikini. Yeah. They used to be, Jonathan, they used to be, hey, let's go meet at this Johnson's coffee shop. Then, like, in the last couple of years, it was, hey, let's meet at the hot tub at the hotel. Great show. If you were a blind dater, let me know.
0: 1,400 episodes to catch up on, Jonathan.
1: Ooh! I would start at about 975.
7: Uh-huh. Okay, I'll just say
1: the first at 950 are pretty tame. 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
2: 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When we get them right, we brag. When we get them wrong, we go, it happens. Unless they're absurd ones, and then we make fun of each other. We don't do that too often. So without any further ado, I got to wait till Thursday. I remember I told you I was going to make my final decision about buying and selling. About the Astros,
3: okay.
2: After this road trip, I don't think I've got to do that anymore.
3: You're all in. Buy it.
2: We're buying. We're buying.
3: By the way, I was supposed to give my Odyssey review 10 minutes ago. We'll do it at 50.
2: 12:20.
3: 20. 12:20. One hour late.
2: Yeah, 12:20. 12:20. Write that down so I don't forget it.
3: I'll forget it.
2: 12:20. No, I want to.
3: Jonathan, let's put
2: Jonathan, write it down. 12:20.
3: Somebody's got to be responsible.
4: Okay, I got it.
2: Jonathan, that's you. 12:20. Odyssey review. 12:20. All right, before we get to this week's gut feelings, Rossi, how did we do last week?
3: One second.
2: Okay. Hey, let me give a shout out to the people that are following me now on Instagram. Let's take a look and see what we got here. Hold on. I'm not done yet.
3: No, we can go ahead and cancel that.
2: Hold on. I don't know.
3: No, we don't have to plug you.
2: Let's take a
3: go ahead. Follow him at Sports.
2: Nobody follow me.
3: Oh,
2: y'all want the Astros to lose, huh? Okay, I see how y'all are.
3: They're seeing through your false promises.
2: They don't know that. Just test me.
3: Okay.
2: Follow me on Instagram and watch the Astros win their second straight.
3: You said they were going to sweep. So yeah. If they don't sweep,
2: then I'll apologize.
3: Write it down.
2: 11:30 Friday.
3: Yeah, we got a lot. You know what? I'm going to start writing down your apologies, not just mine.
2: All right. That's fair.
3: At least you didn't wish me to get mauled to death this week. I'm proud of that.
2: I did apologize for that. And I also apologize. Have I sent you guys any Elmo stories since the last few days?
3: Oh, no.
2: I've wanted
3: have
2: to.
3: Have you been sending them to
2: like
3: your
2: a nervous twitch?
3: Go ahead and send them. It's fine.
2: Are you sure?
3: They're usually like 15 seconds. What you don't want, Jonathan, right? I don't know if you're on the same page. You don't want somebody sending you something that's like 8 minutes, right?
4: Yeah, no.
3: These Elmos are usually like 15 seconds, so it's not that bad.
4: Yeah, if you're like, watch this whole video, it's funny. I'm like, okay.
2: So let me get this on the record. I can send you guys Elmo videos now.
3: If it's 30 seconds or under.
2: Deal.
4: And it better be funny. They better be like the
2: best. Yeah, I will only send you the funny one.
3: Yeah, 3 strikes and you're out. If you get 3 unfunny ones in a row, you're out.
2: Okay. Continue on.
3: Let's see. Tatsuya Imai, at least 5 innings pitched. This was from last week, which was a yes, right? Didn't he get 6 innings and 1-run ball?
2: Yes.
3: Okay, well, the follow-up.
2: We didn't do the follow-up.
3: Was not much. That's what you had, Matt. You said Astros buyer at the deadline, which was chalk all along.
2: Yep.
3: You said the Astros would go 5-1.

0: You're welcome.
1: Wait, Jonathan started it, though. You piggyback Jonathan.
2: Hey, thank you. I was going to say.
1: I know I had. Well, you know I have him in. You're in the third column. See, you're always in the third column, Jonathan.
2: Well, that's okay. I was waiting for my flowers. You know, I don't have to brag until we get here.
1: No, yeah, well, because it's Matt and Ross in the first two columns, because and then it's like, you know, the eight or nine producers over the years are the other columns.
0: Man, we you know what? Do we need to keep a column for you and permanently put in, like, an ink?
1: Let's see who we have on here. Noah,
2: for now.
1: Jacob. Oh, yeah, Jacob, Beck, David Artis is on here, Trey Campbell's on here. Who's Andy?
0: Had to be like a one-off, right? Like a one-time thing, maybe? I don't know. Who is Andy? Do we even have an Andy?
1: I don't know.
2: Shameful. Shame on you.
0: Okay.
1: Wishing him the best. So you also had the Astros making the postseason as a wild card.
0: They're only a game and a half out.
1: Not in the American League West.
0: Yes, which it sounded really bad until about 3 days ago, until the Guardians continue to lose. Thank you very much.
1: I said Imai would have three earned runs or fewer in his start, which is correct.
0: Okay.
1: He had one. I said the Astros do not make the playoffs. See, you're welcome, folks. I said they don't make the playoffs, and they won 6 out of 7. Good God.
2: I think it's more so me and Matt just had some positive energy.
1: Oh, your positive energy, and it's also my reverse jinx energy.
0: No, there's no such thing as reverse.
1: Oh! What does it say right here? LeBron to Philly.
0: Yeah,
1: go ahead. Shower me with praise. Oh, this! Why don't I invent a whole character? Why don't I invent a whole character about how I make great predictions now?
0: Welcome to this week's edition of A Blind Squirrel Finds a Nut Once in a While.
1: LeBron to Philly. Oh, this is probably going to be wrong. Maybe I said no matter where he goes, this is going to be his last season. He signed a 2-year deal.
0: Now it is, but that is a player option, so that's still in play.
1: That doesn't mean. So I'm going to stick with that. And then I said Manchester City wins the Premier League. Which will remain.
0: I don't even know
1: to be seen.
0: Okay,
1: you said you're all in on Liverpool.
0: By the way,
1: right?
0: Did you tell my son about me being in Liverpool?
1: You told me to text him, and then I forgot.
0: And he said nothing to me at all about it. So I figured you forgot the text because you're a terrible texter.
1: Well,
0: you're an F texter.
1: F.
0: Yeah, you were D minus. Now you're F.
1: Yeah, I sent you.
0: By the way, we were supposed to go. Ross and I were supposed to go to Tony Danza last Thursday, yeah, but he postponed.
1: Yeah, what happened? He turned an ankle or something?
0: I don't know, but it took you 5 hours to respond to it.
1: I was in the movie. I was in Odyssey. You want me to text you? By the way, I need to write this down. There's some jacket. Get off your phone at the movie. I didn't shell out $29 for an IMAX ticket to watch you texting on Instagram. Very distracting and very annoying. Multiple times this girl's getting on her phone to record the screen.
0: Somebody said something behind them, so I was happy about
1: it. Are
0: we
1: done?
0: No, I'm sorry. One more thing.
1: Yes.
0: Somebody was like, that screen is very bright.
1: I was like, oh, nice.
0: That was passive aggressive is what the kids call it.
1: No, I think that's aggressive. They said it so they could hear them.
0: I got you.
1: All right. Sorry. But what now? Oh, gut feelings. Yeah, we're all good on gut feelings. Let me write this down. IMAX screen. You wanted me to text you during the movie? I texted you afterwards when I got home.
0: So when was this text sent? Look at the time.
1: What's your name?
0: Matt Thomas, your friend.
1: Matt Thomas. 5:46. The movie started at 5:50.
0: And what time did you text me back?
1: 10:10. The movie ended. Oh. The movie ended. It was a 3-hour
0: movie. It's a 4-hour movie, huh? Okay.
1: And first of all, you think it started right at 5:50? Have you been to the movies? You get about 15 minutes of Pepsi commercials.
0: I do like Pepsi.
1: And then you get all the coming attractions for a while. Then the movie finally starts. It was a 3-hour movie. Then we're chit-chatting with people afterwards. And then I got home and then I texted you.
2: 12:20.
1: Relax.
2: Matt, what's your gut feeling, Matt? We'll get all this at 12:20.
0: Yeah, we're going to go back to this. All right.
1: No, he's the one whining. 10:10, I texted you.
0: It's too late still. You should have texted. You should check your phone as soon as the movie's over.
1: You were up watching the game. Just you didn't text me back.
2: His feelings are hurt. Just say sorry.
0: Thank you. That's right.
1: I was in a 3-hour movie.
2: See, he can't do it.
0: 11:30 Friday.
1: I'm not sorry.
0: Okay.
1: I'm not sorry. Get over yourself.
0: Gut feeling. Tony Romo's out at CBS.
1: Ooh!
0: Just got.
1: Completely out.
2: Kind
1: of
2: like that.
1: I'm not. Yeah, that is the quintessence of gut feelings.
0: Yeah, I think I'm wrong, but I just wanted to throw it out there.
1: I think you're going
0: to
1: be wrong, too, but if that hits, that's nice. That's a nice one. That's a nice little feather in the cap.
0: And I do want to get to a bigger topic of this about DUIs.
1: Okay.
0: Because I do want to go to a grander point on that.
1: Good.
0: Okay, but we're going to discuss that.
1: Get Tony on the Romo, soapbox.
0: Because I think they're
1: drunk
0: not...
1: drunk drivers.
0: They're not pleased...
1: jackasses.
0: ...with Tony Romo. And I think that they were, if there's any way, any clause to get him out, this could be the one.
1: Mm. Okay. Replaced by whom? Hey, Charles Davis, come on back.
0: No. Greg Olsen will leave tomorrow. He'll get out of Fox in a millisecond. I think okay. His contract says if he can go, be number one at some other network, he can leave.
1: Okay.
0: This is one you're going to have to hold for several months. LeBron James plays less than 60 games for the Philadelphia 76ers.
1: Okay. Fewer than
0: does not have to do games. A lot of the heavy lifting.
1: What did he play this last year? I think he's probably just around there.
0: Around that number.
1: Feels like he's been around 60 the last several years. I mean, he's 40. Gonna be 42 years old.
0: Yeah. And he's got a lot of people around him.
1: He's too old.
0: Yeah. And he's on a minimum contract. So he's like, you're getting good value.
1: 60 this year, 70 the year before, 71 the year before.
0: Yeah. Less than 59 or less for LeBron James.
1: I'll give you 59 and a half.
0: No, I want 59 or less. I will win. What do you guys got? Jonathan, what do you got this week?
2: All right. So I'm going to start off with baseball real quick, including this game that we just won.
0: Because you're the backup.
1: I like that.
2: As we just won. I'm going to say the Astros are going to go 4-2. And on Sunday, Emi is going to surprise us.
1: Ooh, you think he's going to get his turn in the rotation?
2: Quality light.
0: for who again?
2: Emi on Sunday.
1: You know what? It feels like he does better at home.
0: I got news for you.
1: He might not even start.
0: He's not starting Sunday. I don't think Joe will tell us this. I think he's going to be replacing the rotation.
2: Who are they going to replace him with?
0: The guy who went five scoreless frames yesterday.
2: Yeah.
1: It could happen.
2: Well, I'm going to stick with it just in case.
1: He might make a lot of money. Javier's making a lot of money too, though. You're swapping money for money, I guess, in there. It's a win-win or a lose-lose if you want to put it that way.
0: Mm-hmm. What do you got, Rossi?
1: So is it going to be Hayden Wesneski tomorrow? Do we have confirmation?
0: No, we don't. We'll ask that's Joe coming up 12:30.
1: I'm going to stick with it's going to be if it's Hayden Wesneski tomorrow. Quality light.
0: I wouldn't do that.
1: Why not?
0: Pitch count.
1: That's why I said quality light.
0: But that could also be four innings. That's not quality light.
1: You need five.
0: That's quality rare.
1: You need five for a quality light.
2: He said quality rare.
1: Rare plus.
0: Pittsburgh style.
1: Ooh, I like Pittsburgh rare. That's good.
0: That's really rare, though.
1: No, it's crispy and then rare. Yeah that's how I like it.
0: Okay. You talking about steak or something else?
1: Yeah.
0: Okay. Mike and Sherline, we'll start with you. We come back. If you've got any gut feelings, sports prediction-wise, let's hear from you next here on the Matt Thomas Show with Ross, 713-212-5790, 713-212-5790, 713-212-5790, 1143 is the time. 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
7: So yesterday, they were working on the westbound side of the freeway for a new construction project. Today, it's the eastbound side, Highway 99, eastbound between Cypress, Rose Hill, and Telge. Only one lane gets through. Also, construction going on if you're heading outbound on the Southwest Freeway between Etlow and Westland. I'm Christina Cruz in the 24-hour traffic center.
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0: I just got strike one of my Elmo videos. I just sent one to Jonathan. And Jonathan, you've not chimed in on this yet.
2: I haven't seen it yet.
0: Don't look. Can't play on the air.
21: By the way, I just saw on the Twitterverse, somebody made a Grand Theft Auto San Andreas Odyssey remake. This is gold. Jonathan, you're too young for Grand Theft Auto San Andreas, I think, right? You play that?
2: I played on my dad's old PS.
0: Okay. You know, that's how we get Cal McNair in here, right? Get a PlayStation. He can come in. Hannah can talk to us about the Toro Town and the new stadium.
21: Believe it or not, he's played video games on the video board at NRG.
0: Not.
21: Okay. He's thought about it.
0: Let me tell you something. He has the biggest screen for a video game.
21: Yeah. I don't know. Have you seen Adam Klein?
0: Adam Klein's got a big one, too. No, don't strike that.
21: Yeah,
0: Adam Klein's got a big screen.
21: Go ahead. Yeah, that's going to be tough to clip because he stopped himself.
0: See, I did. Thank God. Let's go to the phones. get out of this. 713-212-5790. Mike on 790-1150. Mike, what's in your gut?
1: Mr. Texas.
0: Yes, sir.
1: Mr. Aldean's daddy. And we had the Angels are getting swept by the Astros and taking 2 of 3 from the Rangers. And at the end of the season, they're going to go and get Stephen Kwan.
0: Hmm.
1: Yes, sir.
21: There's not going to be a next season.
1: Whenever they come back.
0: Yeah, that's better. That's much better. Thank you, Mike, for the phone call. I appreciate it. By the way, I did see a tweet. I when you go to the For You tab and it shows up, it quickly erases.
21: Yeah.
0: So I don't get a chance to screenshot or look at something.
21: Sometimes, you got to find the. If you remember a couple of words from it, you'll search it, it'll come back up.
0: Right.
21: I've done that before.
0: What I have seen, I think it's Front Office Sports account, which is pretty accurate. What's going
21: on? Somebody's got the Astros getting Stephen Kwan?
0: No, but
21: they don't have the assets to trade for that. Mike?
0: Yeah.
21: And ain't nobody my daddy.
0: So
21: except for Ramon.
0: Back to what I was saying. Front Office Sports believes that owners are preparing for no 2027 season. So I don't know if that's accurate or not, but I saw that.
21: Jeff Passan said that mailbag or ask me anything kind of Q&A. He was in a Q&A type of thing, and he said that there are owners who think there will not be a single game.
0: Yeah, so that maybe is where I'm
21: they probably aggregated. Of they probably aggregated.
0: Yeah, front Jeff office Passan, is not doing their own thing, yeah. I do believe Passan has the ear of owners.
21: Absolutely.
0: I mean, he's big of a twerp as he is.
21: All these guys do. You think Adam Schefter didn't know about the Kyle Shanahan thing for 10 days?
0: By the way, did you see the latest on that?
21: News at noon.
0: Okay, we'll save it. 8 minutes from now.
21: What are you talking about?
0: Yeah.
21: Yeah. Okay. News at noon.
0: Yeah. Yeah, news at noon for that. 713-212-5790. If you want to get a gut feeling in, 713-212-5.
21: Stephen Kwan would be great, but he's under control for one more year.
0: By the way, I will not, until we play baseball again after this season, I will not make any predictions about anybody. Whether Jeremy Pena gets traded, whether Jeremy Pena stays, Jordan Alvarez.
21: We need to make trade deadline gut feelings. Two deals. Two deals. One of 6 out of 10? You know what I said? We did Sounders. A 3-sounder and a 2-sounder.
0: One trade for the Astros.
21: Outfield bat and a reliever. That's my gut feeling.
0: I'm going to go with one trade that involves an active player leaving the team.
21: Yeah, that makes sense.
0: That's all I can say. I don't know how
21: impactful. Maybe someone who's been bumped down to 7th recently. I don't know what kind of value he's going to have.
0: Well, we're going to play for
21: Lamont Wade,
0: I guess.
21: Yeah, Lamont Wade, Isak Paredes.
0: I mean, Lamont Wade's about the same offense, I think, right? Give or take.
4: I just thought of a gut feeling.
0: Please.
4: I think Tank Dell might actually be on the line this season.
0: Oh, what do you mean?
21: What does that mean?
0: Like his career might be on the line.
4: No, I'm saying like he'll be on the line of scrimmage.
0: Oh, okay, not line of fire.
4: No, I think he, because he's questionable right now on the IL. I think they're going to wait to maybe even preseason. He might even have a snap.
0: Okay, so
21: I'll give you one.
0: Confused.
21: I got I'm gonna narrow it down for you.
4: Okay,
21: Tank Dell does not take a snap in the preseason.
0: Okay,
21: that's what I'll go with.
0: You said how many trades for the Astros? By the way, I'm trying to write
21: one trade,
0: and that trade will involve an active player.
21: An active player that makes sense.
4: By the way, this might
21: you
4: be
21: said Tank
4: one
21: Dell.
4: Too.
21: Tank Dell does not.
0: What? No. That's a good one.
21: Tank Dell does not take a snap in the preseason.
0: And that doesn't mean he can't be healthy. I'm just saying they're going to be uber cautious with him.
21: I want to see a little bit more because it seems like the Texans are high on him.
4: He looks good. I'm telling you, he does look. I've seen these workout videos.
21: Have you been seeing the quick twitch muscle fibers at work?
0: Don't buy into that.
4: I got to see him in pads. That's all. I just got to see him in pads.
21: Tank Dell.
0: So what is your prediction about Tank Dell, John? Let me write this down.
4: That he's going to be playing.
0: Will play.
4: He's going to have a snap. He's going to definitely be on
0: is
4: the field.
0: Is he going to... All right, if I put the
21: over... impact in the 2026 season? Is that what you're saying?
4: He's going to play a snap. He's going to be on the field.
0: He's going to play one snap?
21: Oh, come on. You'd be better. All right, I'm going to make this a little bit more difficult for you.
0: I'm going to do it. My job. Here we go. Number of receptions for Tank Dell this year, 9.5. Over or under?
4: Over.
21: I go over 9.5.
0: I'm taking the under.
21: Ooh. Oh, maybe you guys need to make a bet.
0: Hash browns at McDonald's.
2: Okay.
21: Just a hash brown?
2: That's it.
21: All right, hold on. Let me write this down.
2: Whatever you like.
0: Yeah, I want on sweet tea. I'll get you a hash brown.
21: You always, yeah. Let me get the Nostra Wrongest file out.
0: No, it's a bit.
21: It's what it's called. It's just what I didn't name the file. Yeah, wait, yeah, I did.
0: You did name it.
21: pending bets. Here we go. Jonathan and Matt. 9.5 catches.
0: I have the under.
21: Dell. Matt has
0: so once under. He hits 10, you win the bet. You get a hash brown.
21: I was feeling really confident for you, Jonathan, but I don't know now.
2: No, stop, because I'm doing the same, but I'm going to stay with my
21: Right, right. Okay, hash browns and sweet unsweet tea?
0: Yes, I get an unsweet tea. He gets a hash brown. By the way, this is a stupid thing I'm about to tell you, but I'm going to tell you the truth.
21: Okay.
0: I don't like the McDonald's hash brown super crispy. I like it, limp.
2: I would agree with you 1,000%.
0: Yeah.
21: I don't... Hold on.
0: Half hour holding time. Yeah, absolutely.
21: If we're doing... Hold on. I don't like it extra crispy, but I like it crispy. Does that make sense?
2: No. The taste is so
0: either nice. Crispy or it's not.
21: You can have it extra. You can have it extra crispy or just a little crispy.
0: Nobody ever goes to McDonald's and I'll have an extra crispy hash brown.
21: I like in between. A little crisp and a little soft in the
2: middle. I agree with Matt here. I'm not...
0: We want it limp.
21: You want it limp. I want it soft in the middle, but with a crisp.
0: I don't think you can have it both ways.
21: Yes, you can. You got to do it perfectly.
0: You're going to tell somebody making $12 an hour to make like your hash brown perfectly.
21: Yeah.
0: Okay. I see.
21: It's like when you're doing a steak, you get the pepper crust, but it's also medium rare.
0: But
21: in
0: you're
21: the
0: also paying $80 for that steak.
21: No,
0: cooked
21: I'm
0: the way
21: not paying $80. I'm making it at home.
0: Yeah, but you're not making the hash brown at home.
21: I would.
0: All right.
21: Just pop them in the air fryer. All right.
0: That'll do it for.
21: Got a break.
0: That's his job.
21: Yeah. Oh, sorry.
0: And by the way, both of you don't like my...
21: I'm stealing his signature phrase. You know what, Jonathan? I'm sorry. Let me write that down.
0: And you don't even like my Elmo one I sent y'all.
2: I wouldn't give it a full strike. What about giving that?
0: Check swing.
2: I'll give you a check swing.
21: It's fouled it off.
2: Yeah, I'll give you that.
0: It's still strike one.
21: It's still strike. That's what I'm saying.
0: You know, you check swing in the first place on Power Station. You did not swing.
21: You hooked it foul.
0: It was
21: foul. It was a complete whiff. Wasn't a complete whiff.
0: I got a chance to make up for it. I'll be Isak Paredes in a situation. You know what that was? That was a hit by pitch.
21: No,
0: runner still advances.
21: Catcher's interference?
0: It was Christmas in July for the Astros. We'll explain it next on 790.
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5: Your News Radio 740 forecast, mostly sunny today with a high of 96, some clouds tonight, low 78.
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2-2 again from Bachman. Inside with the breaking ball. Did that hit him? It sure did! And that'll tie the game at 4. That breaking ball grazed Paredes. Coming home to score is Spence. 4-4 is our score. The ninth pitch to Paredes. It's the

0: bases full of Astros. Tie game, 3-1. That is outside, ball four, and it's challenged.
1: Call it ball. Catcher's challenging.
2: It's a smart challenge. This is a smart challenge. This is close.
0: I think that just missed the outside corner. Let's see. It did. Barely.
1: Calls confirmed, ball four. Los Angeles has one remaining challenge.
2: Unbelievable.
0: That was less than a tenth of an inch, and the Astros take the lead 5-4.
3: There'll be much mistletoeing and hearts will be
0: 1-2 again. Bouncing ball softly hit left side. Backman fields it to the left of the mound. Bobbles it, and everybody's safe. Alvarez scores 6-4 Astros. And the Angels are just giving this to the Astros. Nine runs on for the Angels. First and second. The pitch. Broken bat, ground ball. Hader backs up, fields it on the back slope of the mound. Sidearms to first, and that is the ball game. The Houston Astros score four times in the ninth inning to come from behind to defeat the Los Angeles Angels 6-4.
3: It's the most wonderful time of the year.
4: Thank you very much, Anaheim, for being who you are.
3: I mean,
4: help me out, Ross. 2004, they won the World Series.
5: Didn't they beat the Angels?
4: Yeah.
5: 2002. Maybe the Giants.
4: So that's, yeah. So that's about 20 years of utility, give or take. Thank you, Andy Williams, by the way, for this beautiful ballad. Not a big Christmas music guy, but this is a good song.
5: 04 is when the Red Sox beat the Cardinals.
4: 05, 05 the, unfortunately, the White Sox beat the Astros.
5: I'm going to have to bring that one up. It's fine.
4: All right, Astros fall behind quickly. Tatsu Imai does not last out of the first inning again. Astros are now double-digit wins when he starts. Through no work of his own 90% of the time.
5: Despite his poor performances. At least he's been getting a lot of run support. Or at least late run support. Not great.
2: He's up and he's down. He's hot and he's cold.
4: No, he's more down.
2: He's in and he's out.
4: And I'm going to be polite, but we're going to have to talk about Imai. And I, well, look.
2: He's opting in.
4: I figured out a way to phrase it, too.
2: Okay.
4: And we'll have it. Joe Espada coming up at 12:30.
2: Okay.
4: We have the Odyssey review at 12:20.
2: Yes.
4: But right now at 12:06, we present to you the news at noon.
6: Yes, Matthew, and the news at noon. We will lead off with the Astros' comeback victory. A couple of errors in the ninth inning for the Houston Astros as they get one hit but score four runs. And a disastrous ninth for the Los Angeles Angels, but that's what bad teams do. Astros take advantage and rally with the 6-4 victory. Imai just went two-thirds of an inning, four walks he issued. A.J. Blueball came in, did give up a couple of runs, but still did a good job covering for Imai. Then Christian Javier with five innings of shutout ball, seven strikeouts as well. He looked very sharp. Then Josh Hader came in, issued a couple of walks, but was able to close it out as the Astros are now 53-55 on the season. Two games behind the Rangers, standing alone in second place, and also a game and a half behind the third wild card, but the Twins are sandwiched in between, also in the mix, and Mariners and Orioles all just a game back of the Astros.
4: Can we get moving on up before, what is today, the 28th, before August 5th?
6: Maybe.
4: If the Astros are in first place or tied or have a wild card, moving on up gets back and played on the show again.
6: To a deluxe apartment in the sky.
4: Or how about a deluxe playoff appearance in the sky?
6: That'd be nice.
4: Trade deadline, by the way, 6 days away now.
6: Who's your day? Who's your number two? Who's your Hunter Brown and Peter Lambert? Who's your number three starter in the playoffs?
4: I will give you that answer in 30 seconds.
6: It'd be a great playoff run.
4: Oh, you know what? Don't need it. Actually, you do need it for the divisional series. That's right. First two games would be one in the wild card.
6: You don't need three starters.
4: Forget what I said. Division series. You need it for division series.
6: Oh, so they're going to win their first two games.
4: Oh, God. Who the hell is going to be the third starter? Burroughs, no. Imai, no. Tongue, no. Arrighetti, no.
5: Blanco?
4: Blanco, no.
5: McCullers, gone.
4: McCullers, gone.
7: Wesneski?
4: Oswald, retired.
5: Yes. Bud Norris, unavailable. Dallas Keuchel, with the A's.
4: I will go with... I will go with... Oh, you said Bud Norris, huh? That was a good choice. I'll go with Scott Feldman.
5: Continue on the news and news.
7: Okay.
5: Oh, wait, take your time, by the way.
7: Just wondering who you're going to be.
5: Okay, well, you also have some NFL news. More coming out in the Kyle Shanahan crash where he suffered multiple injuries, including cuts to his face that required more than 40 stitches. Apparently, in the crash, according to his close personal friend, Chris Sims, you know they have their names tattooed on each other. Chris Sims and Kyle Shanahan.
4: I do.
5: They were roommates at the University of Texas. Chris Sims says he nearly lost an eye in the horrible accident. Quote, when you first see it and it's fresh and some of the cuts are still wide open, I mean, it's jarring. It's jarring. He was this close to maybe losing his right eye. The scar is so big right here, so all that stuff was crazy to see. And, of course, I was thinking of my friend. But, yes, it is tough. Broke his nose, three ribs, and his hand, suffered a severe concussion when he collided with an SUV in Palo Alto, California, near his home.
4: Now, I need a ruling from you both on this. Chris Sims is in media.
5: Mm-hmm.
4: Chris Sims did not bring this up. Does bros in kinship and friendship and brotherhood trump reporting news? I need your rulings, gentlemen. No.
5: I would say he's also not a reporter, Chris Sims. This was on PFT Live. Was that like a... Is that on TV? Is that
4: That's
5: a podcast?
4: That's a TV and I think an NBC,
5: NBC
4: radio
5: Sports
4: show.
5: Yeah. And Peacock or something.
4: Nobody listens to it, but it's fine.
5: Yeah, I'm sure it's great.
7: I'm sorry. That's my job. That's business. And that's ethics, dude. That's the whole problem.
5: It seems like he gave a divulge a little much. But it is his close personal friend, and he's concerned about him.
4: No. My question was not about that. My question was, why didn't he mention this 10 days ago?
5: Oh, I don't think it's Chris Sims' job to know to report that. I would say no.
4: I'm going to tell you this, and you can criticize me if you want to. If something happened to an athlete, and they came to me, and I had a friendship with that athlete, and they said, don't say anything, I would not say anything.
5: Okay.
4: Now, am I doing it? It's not because I'm trying to protect our business relationship. If a friend, like for instance, I have very few friends that are athletes, but if Alex Bregman called me today and said, Matt, I got in a terrible accident and I broke my elbow, but I need you not to say anything, I would probably take the loss and say, okay, I won't say anything.
7: Okay, I can see that. I can see that. That's a definite. All right.
4: In this particular case, Jonathan, Shanahan and Sims are deep-rooted college friends of 20 years.
7: Yeah, okay, yeah.
4: That's my only thing on that one.
5: Yeah, I agree. Did you see, Matt, that the Miami Marlins snapped their 12-game losing streak?
4: The Astros gave them three of those.
5: And Miami Marlins manager, Clayton McCullough, made a comparison to Odysseus of the Odyssey. Said, quote, I felt a little bit like Odysseus, like I'm away from home for 10 years. At some point, I'm going to return home. I don't know what baseball got I infuriated, but it's where we at. So today is an opportunity.
4: Unpopular take of mine coming up.
5: Okay.
4: I did not read Iliad. I did not read Odyssey.
5: I don't know if it's an unpopular take. I mean, either you read it in school or you didn't.
4: I did not
5: I think I got the synopsis of it. You know, they went in there with a Trojan horse, and then Odysseus went on this crazy adventure with a bunch of monsters. And
4: you just spoiled it for everybody now.
5: 3,000-year-old spoilers?
4: Saying there's a limit.
5: All right. Well, if you caught this in 2000 BC, it's fine. I just said, first of all, the Iliad, the Trojan horse thing was from the Iliad.
7: No spoilers next time.
5: That's the prequel. I'm not going to spoil anything. First of all, it's all spoiled, okay? The Odyssey's been out for 3,000 years.
7: No, but this is different.
4: Yes, explain, Jonathan.
7: It's Christopher Nolan's.
5: Give away the plot of the movie.
7: It is one of the best directors of
5: I'm not going to give away the plot of the movie. Relax.
7: Okay. Right.
5: Give me some credit. If you wanted to scold Matt, I'd understand. But give me some credit.
4: All right.
5: And that's your news at noon, Matt.
4: Thank you very much. All right.
5: Oh, and the Texans open training camp
4: tomorrow. Soon?
5: Today they're all reporting.
4: Okay.
5: Tomorrow we gonna cuss. We gonna discuss that offensive line. Let's go. Let's go, CJ. Let's go. Man, Will Anderson, leave them alone. Those offensive linemen have children, Will.
4: Can't wait.
5: Just win a Super Bowl or get there, and then we can let bygones be bygones. This is all for the teams. Rockets, let's win a championship. Let's get me a ring. I'm ready. Astros, let's go win this playoff series. Cougars, let's go win a national championship.
8: How about get out of the first round? Can we get out of the first round ring first?
5: I want the big golden ring. I want the big diamond ring.
8: Okay, man.
5: I don't want a conference championship ring. I want the big one.
8: Okay, well, let's not hold our breaths on that one.
5: Hey, well, a man can dream. Just like you battle, right? You're battling, you're dreaming.
8: I am dreaming.
5: Texans win.
8: I'm dreaming that C.J. Stroud's going to play well, defense is going to lock in, and then they're going to make the AFC Championship game for the first time in their history.
5: And I'm dreaming that Sydney Sweeney's going to be at my house this afternoon when I get home.
8: You got about 1 in a trillion odds. Mine is about 10 to 1.
5: That's not bad. I like your odds.
8: No, make the AFC Championship game. It's got to be like 8 to 1, 10 to 1.
4: Find out next.
8: Yeah.
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15: So yesterday, they were working on the westbound side of the freeway for a new construction project. Today, it's the eastbound side, Highway 99, eastbound between Cypress, Rose Hill, and Telge. Only one lane gets through. Also, construction going on if you're heading outbound on the Southwest Freeway between Edlow and Westland. I'm Christina Cruz in the 24-hour traffic center.
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0: So, Jonathan, we're supposed to do this Odyssey review because Joe Espada's joining us in 10 minutes. I mean, I can't be late for that. Where's Ross? Nowhere to be found. He's in the lunch line. And he was supposed to tell us what the Texans' odds are to win the AFC.
1: He's coming.
0: You better hurry. This is your segment. Remember, Odyssey review, NFC, AFC championship odds? Where you been?
2: Hey.
0: I can cover so long.
2: Oh, please.
0: I mean, I still got some other stuff to get to, but this is your time.
2: Hey, how's it going?
0: Sports RV is here.
2: You don't normally find odds to get to the AFC championship game.
0: I want them to win the AFC. What's the odds?
2: To win the AFC.
0: Yes. You had this locked and loaded, ready to go. Here we go.
2: They showed up with fajitas and I'm hungry.
0: Food's good.
2: I know.
0: It's fine.
2: What is this? Which party will win the house? I'm not trying to trade on that.
0: Oh, tell my Kalshi? Okay.
2: Oh, is this the theme?
0: This is good. This is the production value of the show. We didn't even ask
2: AFC
0: Jonathan to do this.
2: AFC championship winner?
0: Mm-hmm. Texans are?
2: 10%. So 9-1. Okay. So the Odyssey, I went to IMAX. And I wanted to make sure I saw it on that. I will be watching it again at the 70mm IMAX in Dallas. What's up?
0: Eat and drink?
2: I didn't get anything.
0: Nothing at all?
2: No.
0: Really? You don't eat popcorn?
2: No, I didn't do anything. You want the true 100% truth?
0: Did you go eat before or after?
2: I went to In-N-Out Burger before on the way.
0: That's not a problem with that.
2: And you want the also 100% truth?
0: You stick the drink in?
2: They accidentally gave an extra double-double.
0: And you ate both?
2: I ate half of it. I didn't eat all of it. I ate one and a half right. double because we're literally walking into the theater. It's like, I'm going to throw this thing away or let it sit around for 4 hours. What do you do?
0: Well, you can't put an In-N-Out Burger in the car.
2: I'm not going to sneak an In-N-Out Burger into the IMAX. So,
0: what about the drink?
2: So I wolfed down half of it and then I threw it away.
0: I step out the rest of the way.
2: Yes. I thought it was very good. For some reason, like the first 15, 20 minutes, it was a little bit difficult for me to get into it. Maybe because of the cameo performance at the beginning. I didn't feel like the acting performance was up to the par of the movie. And you kind of have to settle into the casting. You have to settle into that they use regular American accents because usually with these types of ancient Greek movies, everybody's like in a British accent. They try to make it a little bit different. Once I settled into that, I thought it was great. It was a lot of the classic Nolan visuals. A lot of the scenes I'm describing you've seen in the trailer. So, I mean, the ocean, the open ocean shots, the mass scale of them, how beautifully they were shot, and the lighting used when they invade Troy and they all get out of the horse. And, you know, the army with Agamemnon shows up, all that stuff. I thought it was great. I thought Anne Hathaway's acting performance was very, very good. I thought Robert Pattinson was great. I just overall thought it was a really good movie. I think, was it Dan maybe who said it could have been 30 minutes shorter? I totally disagree. I thought it was great. I thought it was an awesome epic. I can't wait to watch it again. I do want to catch it in the 70mm IMAX, but you have to go to San Antonio or Dallas for that. But overall, I thought it was a really excellent film. Classic Christopher Nolan, fits into his filmography perfectly. Charlize Theron was good. And the message and the ending and all that type of stuff. Matt Damon, great. I thought it was a great movie. Two enthusiastic thumbs up.
0: Okay, so 5-star rating, 5 being The Godfather, 1 being Going Bananas.
2: Just first blush, 4.
0: Ooh, you're going with a point.
2: 4.39.
1: I got to see it today, then. I got to see it today.
2: Make sure you watch it in IMAX.
0: Percent chance I see it.
2: I don't know if I would recommend it to Matt Thomas.
0: Hmm. Put it at 0.
2: Okay, there was no puppet Elmo jokes.
1: Nope. 3 hours.
0: Was there any comedy?
2: It is almost 3. Yeah, there's a few jokes.
0: Is there jokes in the Odyssey?
2: I mean, it's like a couple of moments of comic relief. You know what? One or two of them felt a little forced, for sure. So maybe I'll bump it down to a 4.25.
0: It's funny that you're going to go see it again. My oldest son has seen it twice, too.
2: He's seen it twice already.
0: Yeah.
2: Okay.
0: I don't go to a lot of movies, not because I don't want to. I just don't have, frankly enough, sometimes I don't have time. I can't remember the last time I went to a movie twice.
2: Hmm.
0: But today's kids are doing that quite a bit.
2: I mean, I don't think I normally do it. I did do it for one battle. It was also for 70mm IMAX.
0: Now,
2: that's the only reason. I wouldn't go see it in the same theater again. But the 70mm IMAX is supposed to be on a larger scale. It's supposed to be the lighting and the picture and everything. It's supposed to be the purest and best way to watch film. Right. And also, this is the first ever film filmed completely on IMAX. So these IMAX cameras, they make a bunch of whirring noise so you can't hear dialogue.
0: So you're going to see a second movie, but it's really going to be a second different presentation.
2: Right. So these IMAX cameras make so much noise you couldn't have dialogue. But they built like basically like a soundproofing hub around it. And so this is the first ever movie filmed completely in IMAX.
0: And so it's worthy of you leaving town to go see this.
2: Yeah.
0: That's not a terrible problem to have. That's a good, I love
2: film. It's a hobby of me.
0: Yeah. No problem. No. Now, if Caddyshack is on TV, I stop what I'm doing. Your Christmas vacation is on.
2: Totally.
0: If Airplane is on, I stop what I'm doing. I mean, I get it.
2: And yeah, I feel like there was a couple things I probably missed in the movie, so I would like to see it again on that large scale. I would say it's completely different because I saw Interstellar like at home and I thought Interstellar was great. Then they did the IMAX re-release. It's like a whole different experience. It's incredible.
0: All right. More on this coming up. But Joe Espada is going to join us next. His Astros won and are now 2 out of first place. Game out of half and out of the wild card. We'll talk to him from LA next here on 790.
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0: Eagles last night. Incredible how we, you know, we stay in that game. We fought, and our guys were able to prevail. Good at bats at the end. Christian Javier was the player of the game. He's 5 innings, 7 punchies. I don't know, man. It just feels like this guy's, you know, obviously I've been here for a long time, and I know the heart and the toughness in this group. But I think, again, once again, this team stays together and we're able to pull that one off.
1: The reality is this, Joe, in baseball, especially when you are in a uber competitive playoff chase, and you were certainly last year, it's the amount of games you give up late that you just kick yourself versus the amount of games that you stole from somebody. And you know what? Sometimes it's nice to steal one from, especially on the road, especially against a team that has given you a little bit of problems over the course of the year.
0: Yeah. You know, it's, you know, this team, especially when you come here to LA, you know, they have, you know, they got some hitters in the top of the order that you have to make pitches because they can hit the ball out of the ballpark. Their pitching the month of June has been one of the best in the big leagues. Like, we ran into a really good young arm yesterday, and he gives us a tough time. But we knew that if we could stay in it, get out of the game, and we could get in the bullpen, we got a shot, and we did.
1: You mentioned Christian Javier. Do you check on him? Because, look, relief is still relatively new to him. He's still relatively new off of coming off the injured list, but he just kept throwing BBs, getting you outs. His pitch count was low. Do you have your pitching coaches? Does Christian go to talk to him to say, can you give me one more? How did that transpire to eventually get him 5 innings for him last night?
0: Yeah, so, you know, he's done the relieving in the past, and he's been good at it. You know, during 22 and in the early years in his career. But you know, when it comes to you know, last night, I check up on him. We see he's still throwing the ball really well. I asked Christian, how's his stuff coming out? You know, you see how the hitter is just not seeing it well. In the position that we are in, we use a lot of our relievers in Chicago. So we're keeping a really close eye on him. And once the game started getting closer and closer, then now we could start tapping into our high leverage relievers. But just the fact that he went out there 5 innings and continued to throw the ball in the zone and keep his, you know, his pitch count low, he gave us a chance. And not only helped us win last night, but I think he also put us in a better position to win today, which that's what we're trying to do, win series.
2: With Javier pitching as well as he did and Emi struggling the way he did, the natural thought would be one replacing the other in the rotation. Just your thoughts on Emi and how you're feeling about him and keeping him in the rotation long term.
0: You know, what we're really trying is to get, you know, Emi to consistently, you know, throw the ball like in the zone. Like, he goes one really good start, and then he struggles the next one. Like, we're trying to figure out what is it that's causing that struggle. Is his preparation? Is his focus? What is it that just not allow him to? Because his bullpen, you know, I was talking to Vasquez during the game. He said, Joe, his bullpen, like getting ready for the game, it was lights out. It was incredible. Like, you never thought that that was going to happen in the first inning. So he's trying to figure out what happens in between, in between starts, like what happens from the mound, from the bullpen mound to the game mound, like what happens there that we could help him with. Now, when it comes to his next start, we're going to sit down today and discuss what we're going to do next. Obviously, we don't have many games left, so we need to have some consistency out of our rotation, because what happens is when you have stuff like those, it trickles down and puts you in a tough spot for the next remaining games, and we just don't have many games left to sustain and be patient enough to get someone time to turn things around. Like, we're going to sit down with him today, and we're going to figure out what happened yesterday, and then we'll go from there.
1: You know, it's funny, Joe, you've been with us for 3 years now doing these weekly visits, and I catch things you say, and the term you like to say is having conversations with, and I think clearly you're going to have a conversation with him. Those conversations, I would assume you are, because you're a positive human being in general, but there's, as you said, you're down to less than 60 games. You're in the fight of your life. You can't sugarcoat much more, can you?
0: No. You know, and you know, when I have

0: conversation with some players, there is a side of me that you guys probably, you know, don't see. And it's the, you know, I have to be firm and I have to be, show them that, you know, it's go time. It's this, you know, the leash gets shorter, the shorter the season gets. There needs to be a sense of urgency where we need it as a team, and we're chasing the goal to win the division, and it's time to go. It's you know, we need performance, we need outs, we need wins, we need people step on the gas pedal, and we need to roll. And those are the tough conversations that I have with some of our players, and you know, you get reaction from them, and it lights up, you know, a fire. Or, you know, I'm always looking for their reaction, right? How they take it, what they say. But this is a time of year where it's go time, guys. It's August. We have less than 55 games to go, so we need results.
1: Astros manager Joe Espada is here on Sports Talk 790, and it is go time, 1 week away from the trade deadline. What are your conversations like with Dana Brown? We know, kind of looking just from the outside looking in, as far as pitching needs and an outfield bat and those types of things. Just your thoughts on the needs and your conversations with Dana.
0: Yeah, so we, you know, obviously we have conversations daily on the roster construction and how can we make it better. I do say, man, that I'm just really proud of our players that we have in our current roster. They have stick together, and you know, we are 2.5 games out of first place with, you know, so many obstacles throughout the season. And I give my players so much credit for the win, like last night, like contribution from a ton of guys. So we're always talking about how can we make it better. And you know, but we have to continue to fight with what we have, and our guys are all in it. And that's what makes me happy, that as long as we stay together while our front office looks for ways to improve our team, you know, that's all I can ask from our team.
2: Would you like to announce tomorrow's starter on this radio show right now?
0: I'll announce it later.
2: that does us no good right now, Skip. What are you talking about? This is our show. I don't care what's going on later. No, I'll say this, and it's unfortunate about Spencer, but you do have some reinforcements in there. Obviously, Hayden has gone through the rehab performances. Give me a thought or two about Rennell. Looked like really struggled early in the game to get his footing, and but still, I'm still seeing some signs to say maybe two starts from now, this could be a different Rennell Blanco. But at the same time, again, balancing the fact that you're trying to stay in this race to win this division and or get a wild card.
0: Yeah. And you know, and I think they, you know, he did struggle that first inning, give up that home run. I think he's been hurt by the long ball, but if you look at the total work of it, he's on the ball well. Like, you know, even that game he was in the sixth inning, he had 74 pitches. So the body of work has been good. Now, when we continue to move forward, I agree with you. I think the next few starts, he's going to be more. He's going to be sharper, and but for me, is the less games we have, the more effective we need to be early in the game, and the more aggressive we might need to be making the right decisions in the middle of the game, trying to give our team a chance to win. Our bullpen is really good. Always being mindful of the workload they have endured so far. But we'll be very cautious moving forward, and I'm going to keep my eye very close on our starters, just to make sure that we give our team a chance to win.
2: I've got two questions left. Ross has one. First, AJ Blueball. My goodness, you put that poor man through some tough spots there. Coming in for an injury, then he comes in for Emi. There is tremendous value in a reliever. Sometimes high, but sometimes at low. AJ's giving you high leverage innings very early in contest.
0: Yes, and you know that was high leverage. It turned out to be a high leverage game for him. Same thing as Javi. You know, after that first inning, nobody thought that we were going to win that game. We thought so in the dugout. You know, we made the move based on all right, if we could get somebody just to keep us in this game, and Javi can keep us in this game, our offense is going to come back. We have shown that the whole entire year. There's going to be one inning where we're going to put a crooked number, we're going to get back in the game, and then somebody's going to get a big hit. That's our thought process. That's our mind going into those games. And AJ, 40-something pitches, Javi, 70 pitches, just to get us there and hand the ball to a Hader with the lead in the ninth, just tells you a lot about our club.
1: Yeah, and somebody who's been stepping up on the position player side, just, I mean, how many nice things can you say about Jeremy Peña? He's had the injuries, he's been battling through that and fighting through the cramps and then going out there and producing at the level he is. And there's been a lot of talk about him as growing as a leader, and you've been around him his whole major league career, if you want to speak on that as well.
0: Yeah, he made some remarks the other day after we got swept by Baltimore coming out of the break, and I think, you know, the players hurt him. And I think and I told him, I said, listen, you spoke and you created a reaction from your teammates, and that's what leaders do. And I think it's important to recognize that he is taking over that responsibility, and not only vocal, but also with performance. We are a different team when he is on the field. Obviously, Jordan is doing the incredible performance, you know, MVP caliber type of season. But Jeremy Peña right now, he is one of our leaders. He gets our offense going. He plays the game hard. We are a much, much explosive, better club when he's in there.
2: Last question. I think ultimately, if you're going to overtake this division, you got to get more offense. Clearly, everybody's saying that right now.
0: Yeah.
2: But Christian Walker, the first 2 months, we have not seen probably in 2 months. You put him in the seventh position. I would think this is a chance to gain some mojo time back. But knowing at the end of the day, Christian Walker higher in the batting order, Christian Walker of April, May is going to help you get over the hump that hump.
0: Yeah. And, you know, with the game yesterday, having Ureña in there, really tough. Righty on righty, and just trying to put some lefties in between, trying to get those guys to walk, like Lamonte Wade walk a big walk there in the game, trying to get Trammell squeezing there in between those righties, trying to get some offense going, trying to match these guys up, putting them in a position where they can have some really good at bats. Walker had some good at bats at the walk, and then a big knock there to start a rally in the ninth. But you're right, you know, and I think Walker will eventually get there. Trying to give him a breather in the last game in Chicago, trying to keep him fresh. But eventually, if we want to get to where we want to get to, we're going to need more offense from those guys, and I think eventually it will come. But you know, I like the way we are playing as a group right now. I think that's the most important thing, and those guys will step up and they'll find their footing.
2: Are you at Disneyland right now?
0: No, I'm actually going a little walk around the beach right now. So
2: I just feel like I hear the teacups behind you or something like that. I don't know. There's like a bunch of noise in the background.
0: There's a little bit of music. There's kids playing outside. There's catching some fresh air, man.
2: We all need it, my friend. Thank you very much for the time. Best of luck tonight. And let's get the starter to go get at least 6 or 7. Your poor bully needs a night off, I think.
0: All right, fellas. You got it.
2: Thank you. That's our good friend Joe Espada with us from Anaheim. Usually when you have the conversation, Rossi, with your manager, and I don't want to read into it because I would say this to Joe if he was with us, but I'm reading into it. I think Imai is going to be skipping a start here.
1: Make sense.
2: They just get such behind the eight ball.
1: He has been better at home, it feels like, without looking at the numbers in front of me. He's had some really bad home starts. But I feel like you get the quality controlled environment. Climate controlled environment.
2: Air conditioning, you mean?
1: Yeah.
2: The roof being closed?
1: Yeah.
2: But Anaheim, that's beautiful. There's nobody there.
1: It was a heat advisory out there, you know?
2: Was it really?
1: A little sticky. Hot and sticky nights, Matt.
2: What was Nolan Ryan doing in Anaheim? I guess he used to pitch there, so it'd be a good spot for him.
1: And it's 6 innings of one run ball, and then followed up with that. Ugh. But he's been hot and cold, and as you said, more cold than anything.
2: Yep. All right. If you want to chime in anything that the manager had to say, please join us here at 713-212-5790, 713-212-5790, 1 o'clock hour. We are going to give you an update on Alperen Şengün and his social media experiences, or lack thereof. We'll also run through again the Texans' tweets from training camp. If you did not hear that earlier, we got those for you because we're going to be ahead of it because I am the Texans insider. Battle Red is Battle Red Ross.
1: Yeah.
2: I'm going to make you an analyst.
1: Okay.
2: Yeah, I figured we'd do that.
1: Sure, why not?
2: Because I want to do that for you.
1: Thank you.
2: 713-212-5790. Ross, what is today's edition of Believe It or Not?
1: What?
2: Is it about...
1: Homer's The Odyssey?
2: The Odyssey.
1: Sure, why not? Not the film.
2: Just in general. The book?
1: I don't know.
2: The miniseries?
1: Maybe we'll see.
2: Okay, well, I mean, either that
1: or you spoil
2: anything.
1: Also
2: do Southern California amusement parks.
1: I know you don't want to spoil it.
2: Yeah, you already did. 1246. Join us here, 713-212-5790.
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6: So yesterday, they were working on the westbound side of the freeway for a new construction project. Today, it's the eastbound side, Highway 99, eastbound between Cypress, Rose Hill, and Telge. Only one lane gets through. Also, construction going on if you're heading outbound on the Southwest Freeway between Edlow and Westland. I'm Christina Cruz in a 24-hour traffic center.
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0: 97.8 is Matt. It's Ross. If you guys want to give us a thought or two what Joe had to say. Now, the question is, does Joe want to pull Imai from the rotation? I think the answer is yes. The question is, who do you replace him with? Did Javier do enough? Because you could space him out, give him the 4 days rest, and start him against the Rangers.
1: Baseball is the number one sport where you don't want to overreact to small sample sizes. But as Joe said, they're running out of time.
0: And we have a sample size. We have a sample size of a guy with an ERA of 6. And oh, by the way, Mike Burrows must be
1: doing 7.
0: What is Mike Burrows doing in AAA? Can I go look while you promote something?
1: Okay, sure.
0: Because you would think if anybody's been down there ready to kind of work out his kinks.
1: Look, folks, I'm trying to build some sort of semblance of a media career, so it would help me if you get my... I'm just going to be honest. If you help me get my numbers up on Instagram, it would just help me out. At SportsRV. I'll follow you back. From now until 2 p.m., at SportsRV on Instagram, I will follow you back. I really would appreciate
0: and
1: it.
0: And I will give you shout-outs. And so far, I owe some shout-outs to some people. Just two, which makes me kind of sad. But shout-outs to the Blind Rhino and JH with a bunch of numbers.
1: I will, you know what, JH followed me. I followed him back, so appreciate you.
0: I can't follow you back, JH, because I'm not looking at your account yet.
1: Okay, so we'll see. You're a girl with bikinis, Matt will follow you back. If not, you've got no shot.
0: Boy, that's rude.
1: Huh. But was it inaccurate?
0: I'm busy looking.
1: Okay.
0: I'm looking at Mike Burrows as a space cowboy.
1: Yeah, but Christian Javier, again, I'm talking about the overreaction. I'm meaning that about Javier as well. Javier had not been good.
0: Absolutely.
1: I mean, yeah. Taking care of business, 5 innings with 7 strikeouts, that's great. But if we were going up against Imai's last start, going into last night, we were feeling great. And then he did what he did. But yeah, it's just been a bad
0: situation. By the way, I know, you know what? I do actually know. I want to say that Mike Burrows, if I'm getting the person right, threw a complete game for the Space Cowboys his last start.
1: It was, yeah, it was a 7-inning doubleheader, I think. Right? Was that him?
0: Yeah, I don't know. I think it was. I hate to be wrong, but I've been wrong a lot. I apologize.
1: Okay.
0: But they've gone through a boatload of pitchers.
1: I don't see him pitching at all in 2026. And I'm at MILB.com, minor league baseball. Was it someone else who did the complete game then?
0: I'm looking too. There's like 40 different pitchers.
1: Somebody threw a 7-inning complete game, but I can't remember who it was. And it was like from because they do, when they're doubleheaders, they're only 7 innings,
0: which is cheesy. But I get it.
1: Oh, it was Ryan Weiss.
0: Oh, friend of the show.
1: Ryan Weiss is ready, baby. Woo! 7 innings of shutout ball. 3 walks, 3 strikeouts.
0: That's complete nice. Game.
1: He is a friend of the show.
0: Well, he's more of a friend of the the Astros, whatever we did it before.
1: Oh, my God.
0: What?
1: Sam Frank, LP Garza, Randy Tomlinson.
0: Tomlinson, big Garrett fan Fisher, of the show. You got way too many.
1: Andrew Steiner, Ethan Koester, Chris Rodriguez, Gino, the Blind Rhino.
0: Wait a minute.
1: BMF 1980.
0: Wait, whoa.
1: And Ronnie. Man, you guys are saving my life.
0: Y'all begged for this because you want to get your social media career going?
1: I didn't beg for it.
0: That's terrible.
1: I just asked for help and the people helped me. Man, you guys are amazing. You guys made my day.
0: Okay, I'm not going to beg.
1: I love every one of y'all.
0: He doesn't.
1: Every single one of you so much.
0: I hope you guys bring out what a fraud he is.
1: I love y'all so much. You're amazing. Ugh. You just made my day. Appreciate y'all.
0: Here's the Space Cowboy notes for the last. They usually don't play on Monday. So let me look here.
1: Your merch to market. Thank you.
0: Dang, yeah.
1: Done? Oh, I'm one away from 1600. If you want to be 1600, I will follow you back and give you a shout out at SportsRV.
0: JP France is still a member of the Space Cowboys. Jesus.
1: Are they still? How are they doing? I know they got depleted at the beginning of the season.
0: All right, can we take a break?
1: Yeah, I cannot find it.
0: Let's take a break.
1: Live research is terrible.
0: It doesn't look like he's thrown yet. Has he been in the Florida complex? Where is he at?
1: He's hurt. Remember, that's right.
0: Oh, that's right. It's right. He's on the injured list. That's why he can't find him.
1: Yeah.
0: He must be really hurt.
1: He had the elbow nerve issue.
0: The sphincitis, I believe it's.
1: Sphincitis. He's got an elbow nerve issue.
0: Matchman Art, thank you very much for the follow on Instagram. I appreciate that very much. All right. So 1 o'clock hour, 713.
1: Raymond and Susan, thank you.
0: 713-212-5790. 713-212-5790.
1: Bless every one of you.
0: All right. The Odyssey is Believe It or Not today. It has to be. You're running down. Okay. You're less than an hour.
1: Well, we're over 1,600 now.
0: Yes.
1: You guys are making my day.
0: We focus on the show.
1: Shout out, Rick Carden.
0: Let's focus on this radio show right
1: okay.
0: here.
1: Okay. Hold on. You give out shout outs.
0: Yeah, but I'm doing it. I'm weaving them in the course of the show. Alperin Şengün has given up on something.
1: He's going abstinent. Like you asked for J.J. Watt to do.
0: I don't think that's it. I'll tell you what it is. Open up the 1 o'clock hour at Sports Talk 790.
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3: 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Mostly sunny today with a high of 96. Some clouds tonight, low 78.
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0: It is 103 on Sports Talk 790. We are with you until 2 o'clock. We've got, believe it or not, at 150. And we have more Texans tweets that we will be telling you about. The ones, if you missed our list earlier this morning, we do a four-hour show. So we want you to be with us all four. But we understand you got to go to sales meetings or lunch
1: in,
0: or
1: out,
0: take
1: lunch,
0: a nap, mm-hmm. whatever. Yeah, so yeah. We will run through those again for you coming up at about 25 minutes from now. Is that okay with you?
1: Sounds amazing.
0: Okay, good.
1: Can't wait.
0: Astros win an improbable game, scoring four in the ninth inning, to win it 6-2, and now find themselves a game and a half out of the last wild card and two out of the first place spot. Second place all by themselves behind the hated Texas Rangers, who will be taking on the Astros inside Daikin Park this weekend. Should be a massive party.
1: Huge Lone Star Series. Astros lead that right now.
0: Mm-hmm. Well, the Rangers won 3 out of 4 last time.
1: Oh, maybe not.
0: It's pretty close. It's a one-game difference.
1: I'll shut up.
0: That's fine. They had a big lead before. All right, real quick, we've not brought this up yet today on the show. And by the way, if you're just joining us, hope you had a great lunch. Maybe you're out bumping around on the sales calls. We talk a lot of Astros, and we always do like to talk a lot of Astros. But I wanted to bring up something from the NBA that it hits a little close to home, obviously, because it's involving Opera and Şengün. So he's been doing some media appearances and some interviews in Turkey where he is working out during the off season. And he was talking about how there was a lot of Twitter conversation about him and Kevin Durant not getting along. And he said, that's ridiculous. We've never had one fight before. They are really close. They work out together, do a lot of stuff together. And this whole thing was basically to kibosh a lot of things that were being said on the social media streets. And one of the things that Şengün said during this interview when he was in Turkey is that he decided to delete his X account as a means to avoid angry fans who can manipulate a player's headspace.
1: That's great.
0: Okay, so let me give you the two-paragraph quote on what he said.
1: Okay.
0: When we lost games, everyone looking from the outside tried to attack us and find any small thing they could pick on. They tried to pit us against each other. Attacking me through the coach because there are so many people out there who want to see us fail, you know. This is what Alperen Şengün said. He would later go on to say that actually is why I deleted Twitter. After a certain point, I said, what a dangerous place that is. It really drains a person mentally. It makes you second guess and think, could something that isn't real actually be true? Mm-hmm. Such wild things came out. I'm going to be honest with you. I got a variety of layers of thoughts on this. It would be nice if a player could use Twitter as a way to connect with its fans because Alperen Şengün has so many fans. He has fans that are Houston Rocket fans. He has fans that are NBA fans. He is enormously popular in Turkey. So you can't obviously have a personal connection with all those people. The easiest way you can do that is through social media, whether it be Instagram or through Twitter. But with that availability does come ugliness. And Alpi catches a lot of ugliness just like any player does. There is not a single player that I think in sports, Ross, correct me if I'm wrong on this, is there not a single player in this world that hasn't caught a nasty stray from social media?
1: Probably not.
0: Kevin Durant, LeBron James.
1: Oh, gosh.
0: Steph Curry.
1: People actively hate these people.
0: Tom Brady.
1: Yeah, most of these are from Adam Plant.
0: Yeah, it's really the Adam Plant account, but that's neither here nor there.
1: Yeah. So I feel sorry for him. But unfortunately, if I was an athlete and I was making as much money and carried as much cachet as today's professional athlete, I would be nowhere near close to Twitter. Close mm-hmm. to it. I wouldn't read it.
8: Yeah.
1: I wouldn't have it on my phone. I wouldn't have my friends on it. Now, because when something doesn't go right, he's right. Somebody, you very rarely do you ever go and call a game and go, wow, the Sixers beat the Rockets, or the Mavericks beat the Rockets. Not because Cooper Flagg had this great game, or not because Joel Embiid had this great game. It was because, oh, Alperin sucked, or Amen Thompson missed a free throw, or Ime didn't call a timeout. And we have done so much in sports where we blame the loser compared to applauding the winner. Mm-hmm. Again, it's easier that way.
8: Yes.
1: When you do this all the time in your Twitter account. When the Astros win a baseball game, you always go, well, why is no one applauding Joe Espada's managerial moves? But when you lose a game, it's always Joe Espada's fault.
8: Yes.
1: So that's human nature. Uh-huh. So while I applaud what he's doing, I would give advice to any professional athlete. My advice for you to be not to be on the social media streets. It doesn't pay off. Put some photos on your IG account. Close off your comments and just show the world that side of you, because if you open yourself up, while it could be fun, it could be nasty too, to a much smaller extent. 90%, maybe not, I'll say this, 95% of the interaction I have with my audience on Twitter is very pleasant and fun and interesting, and it makes me very happy. I really enjoy that you guys will hear something we say and make fun of it, or, hey, here's something like, hey, you're looking for a place to eat, here's a spot here, or, hey, I remember when you did this. That's the 95% that I love. The 5% that I'm an awful human being and don't know what the hell I'm talking about, I used to really get bothered by it. Now I just fight back at them and it makes me feel good. But that's a different issue for a different time.
8: Well, yeah, you need to not do that.
1: I don't need it as much. So, Alpy, I get what you're doing on this. I understand it, but even when you get rid of the Twitter and your Instagram, if you do, I don't even know if he does or not, know that when you're in the public eye, you're going to get lots of love when things are going right and almost exclusively a lot of blame when things don't go right.
8: Yeah, that's how it is. But I would also say it's gotten worse, because when Twitter first started, it was like, hey, everybody, we're having a good time and making jokes and all that type of stuff. Then it got more toxic. And then a lot of people who are well-adjusted, who do have normal lives, do have better things to do with their life, they got off of it. They've deactivated their accounts. They left. They're elsewhere. So what does that leave? That leaves more toxicity. That leaves more people who are unhappy with their lives. Yeah. That leaves more people who want to complain, and that's how they... And then what happens? When you have some big influencer complaining, then that's how he gets more likes, more interactions, more retweets, hating on stuff, being negative about stuff, and it just becomes this complete cesspool. So it's gotten worse and worse and worse and worse.
1: So now the difference in Alpy, unlike a lot of athletes, is that if you attack Alpy, the Turkish are coming after you.
8: That's true.
1: He has an entire country that's got his back.
8: No, yeah. If you say anything, I'll mention that he was late getting back for a screen or something. And then it's like five Turkish people will go on my mentions. Why didn't you say that when Reed Shepard, well, he missed a screen? I'm like, I literally the last tweet I mentioned that Reed Shepard missed the screen. Turkish guy.
1: So so he's got to not as better, but it's
8: not good. Not, no, it's worse. If you have a toxic army that's going after everyone anytime they say anything negative about you, because he is a negative defender. I'm sorry. He just is. So, I mean, it is what it is. But it's got worse. The cesspool's worse. The people who have stayed on there are probably more miserable. We have to be on there because it's our media careers, and we do want to have some interaction with our audience. Athletes need to be on there to some extent if they want to build a marketing. Like, if you're a made man, if you're like LeBron James, doesn't need to be on Twitter. But some athletes do want to interact with with their fans, do want to build an audience. That way they can make marketing deals off their social media and influencing in their followership.
1: So you got to navigate the waters very carefully. And the reality is this. If you want to use your socials to help you gain dollars and more popularity, that comes additional scrutiny. And I think that if I'm Alpy, I don't, you know, look, Kevin Durant and the whole burner thing obviously caused a little bit of issues on that. But these should be grown-ass men that should get all past that. Mm-hmm. And hopefully they will do that. But it is interesting that Alpi, who has a strong, I mean, extraordinarily strong faction in Turkey. I can't find anybody in Turkey that doesn't think Alperen Şengün invented basketball.
8: Oh, really? You've been walking around the Turkey streets?
1: No, but I'm just thinking, I mean, I've never seen anybody that was from Turkey going, I hate that guy.
8: Yeah.
1: He's like their national hero. Hacked
8: you.
1: What's that?
8: You got hacked by that guy from Turkey.
1: I did. He wanted me to sell a bunch of car parts. I didn't want to do that. But I thought it was interesting that an it's athlete has come out and said, you know, I'm going to probably step away from it. And that's a smart thing for him to do.
8: It can be good.
1: For sure. 113 on Sports Talk 790. Texans tweets. We have training camp tweets before anybody else. 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Stand by for me.
8: Wow.
1: You didn't know where I was going with that, did you?
8: No, I don't know what the hell you're doing.
1: You were probably right.
8: What's Believe It or Not today?
1: Odyssey.
8: Okay.
1: Or you could do Iliad.
8: Yeah.
1: Either one's up to you. 713-212-5790. 713-212-5790. It's 113 here on Sports Talk 790 with a word for Big City Wings. What is today?
8: Ooh, it's Tuesday.
1: Buy one, get one free. 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I guess I can. You know what? 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
24: So yesterday, they were working on the westbound side of the freeway for a new construction project. Today, it's the eastbound side, Highway 99, eastbound between Cypress, Rose Hill, and Telge. Only one lane gets through. Also, construction going on if you're heading outbound on the southwest freeway between Edlow and Westland. I'm Christina Cruz in a 24-hour traffic center.
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1: All right, training camp for the Texans opens tomorrow. But because we're the insiders. What are you doing? What are we doing at 1:30?
0: I don't know.
1: I thought we were doing something.
0: Missing you?
1: No, that was yesterday.
0: What's today?
1: We're supposed to do this at 1:30. I think I screwed up. I should write down my promotions.
0: That's fine. You know what? While you figure that out, shout out to Rick and Tanner.
1: Yes.
0: And Cody.
1: Yes.
0: And Zoella Music.
1: Yes.
0: Mr. C3409. Juan C. Jacob Talley. Zalbers. Match and Art. Brandon
1: what?
0: McDermott.
1: What?
0: Band.
1: What?
0: Brandy Rawlson and
1: what?
0: Anthony for following me.
1: Way too many.
0: I followed you all back. Appreciate you. Yeah, I got like 30 followers out of that
1: Match
0: deal.
1: Man Art. Did you mention him?
0: I did, I think.
1: Raymond G311.
0: That's great.
1: Brandon McDermott. Shout out to you guys.
0: You guys are awesome.
1: Hey, I'm six away from 3,400.
0: Wow. That's great.
1: Can I get six really kind-hearted people to follow me before the 2 o'clock?
0: I have 1,600, so I'm less than half.
1: Mm.
0: Trying to build it up.
1: Six of you.
0: Sorry.
1: Nice, interesting people with a story to tell at what? Sports MT. You'll get a shout-out from me. I can't give you any more than that at this point.
0: Huh. Yeah, Matt won't follow you back, but I will.
1: Until 2 o'clock. I might follow you back. There's certain parameters.
0: At Sports RV.
1: Sports MT. Six people. Let's go. Let's get to 3,400. Sing it, Clay. You know what? I think I gave this a 1 out of 10. I'll bump it to a 2.
0: See? It's warming up on you.
1: It's only taken 25 years.
0: Yeah, no. I used to despise this song. It's fine.
1: They're not going to change it.
0: Oh, God, no.
1: Cal loves this.
0: Not going to pay somebody else to make another song?
1: When Cal's in the tub.
0: I'm ready for football.
1: Not Cal Gump.
0: Rubber ducky.
1: It's regular Cal.
0: Rubber ducky, are we ready for football? We beat Kerry in court
1: today. He's got that back, what do you call that long stick that you clean your back with it?
0: He's the back scrubber.
1: Back scrubber. Got the back scrubber. Here's the song.
0: I'll
1: the bubbles are flying everywhere. Hannah's
0: stick.
1: Like, stop putting the
0: he's not in
1: the
0: a
1: soap,
0: bubble bath.
1: The soap can't get on the floor anymore.
0: That's my submarine. This is your fault.
1: You know what? You need to apologize to Cal McNair.
0: You stop doing Cal Gump.
1: I'm writing down your apologies. This is your fault. All right, here we go. Here are the tweets that you will see tomorrow from legit and non-legit members of the Houston media. Again, if you're not legit, you're not a member of the Houston media, which is way too many people. But that's a different issue, different time. Guys, Will Anderson is practicing like he's ready for week number one. How do you feel about that? You're going to see that, right? You might. Okay. Also, he's unblockable. That's rude. The word unblockable will be used.
0: Okay. I like that one.
1: Number two, I love what I'm seeing from, and then you insert any rookie.
0: Okay.
1: Somebody will say that during it. Man, I love what I'm seeing from said rookie. Okay. Number three, Ariante Ursery is starting to own this left tackle spot.
0: That one might be a long shot.
1: That's not one of my favorites, but it's on the board.
0: Might be a long shot.
1: Well,
0: I hope it's not.
1: Well, if somebody's one trying to get anybody to work.
0: Blake Fisher's really nailing it down, folks.
1: If you're trying to be a buddy with Ursery, you're going to put that in there. Next.
0: This jar is overflowing. Where are we going, Jonathan?
1: Lake Charles.
8: You don't say a thing. You shame him.
1: Ooh.
0: See how that works. It works well.
1: Yeah, but the music's going. We got to get this segment going somehow. Number four. New haircut. New attitude. 2025 CJ Stroud is in the rearview mirror.
0: I could see that.
1: I don't know if their haircut's old hat by now, right?
0: It was never a hat. It was a hatless bit.
1: Okay.
0: If any athlete is talking about his haircut, that means he's got some serious problems with his performance.
1: Okay.
0: It's like Tatsuo Imai. He must be great with his friends. He sucks as a pitcher right now. It is what it is.
1: You think he hosts a hell of a dinner party?
0: In Southern California?
1: Sure.
0: He's got great appetizers, main course, dessert, light desserts, and then game night.
1: What's the Japanese alcoholic beverage? You know what I'm talking about.
0: Sake.
1: Sake. What's the matter?
0: I didn't say it.
1: Oh, he's got the best sake in the town.
0: Okay. He probably got a good recommendation.
1: Oh, yeah. You ever had sake before?
0: I love sake.
1: I've had it once or twice. It's not bad.
0: I love a hot sake.
1: Japanese beer is actually quite excellent.
0: Yeah, I like Asahi Dry.
1: Yeah, it's very good. All right, back to my list.
0: Kirin Ichiban's delicious.
1: Next.
0: Don't look at me.
1: This is a personal favorite of mine.
0: Okay.
1: I got a lot of personal favorites. The new haircut, new attitude is not one of my favorites, but here's my favorite. Looks like Nick Caley is vibing well with this offense.
0: That's one of your favorites?
1: Mm-hmm.
0: Okay, year two, Nick Caley is ready to cook.
1: Same thing.
0: Yeah.
1: Next. In parentheses, any defensive lineman looks like he's lost some weight. He looks leaner and faster off the line of scrimmage.
0: How about, it's an offshoot of that. David Montgomery's in the best shape of his career. David Montgomery says he's in the best shape of his career.
1: I do have a David Montgomery one.
0: Okay.
1: David Montgomery is already establishing himself as a leader on offense.
0: I like that.
1: That may be
0: a nice gut feeling hit.
1: Yeah, you're going to have to give odds on that one, unfortunately.
0: Okay.
1: You can definitely tell that CJ Stroud missed his friend Tank Dell. That's a sneaky 5-1 odds on that one.
0: How about like CJ Stroud and Tank Dell haven't missed a beat?
1: That's lower odds. I like missing his friend, friend reference. Couple more. Wow, what a difference in rookie to second year camp for Jaden Higgins and or Jalen Knoll.
0: Okay.
1: Those guys are really, quote unquote, grown up.
0: Mm-hmm.
1: All right. Cal/Hannah are here at practice watching, you insert the player, or Cal and Hannah are here at practice talking with Casario and or D'Amico Ryans.
0: Yeah, they're going to be chatting with somebody. Is he going to be grilling up burgers again?
1: What do you think?
0: So like those HEB frozen ones does?
1: That's the favorite.
0: They get it sponsored.
1: Is the low-hanging media. It's not really media. They put the hat on, take pictures with Cal.
0: And slop it up.
1: Give me one of them burgers. Hey, Cal, look at me. I'm with you. I'm with you, Cal. Let's go get a shave, Cal.
0: Get a shave?
1: Well, no, he's just a mustache shave there.
0: We got to get everything else shaved, I guess.
1: In the back? All right.
0: It's like a...
1: It's like a what?
0: Nothing.
1: You filtered yourself. I'm proud of you.
0: Thanks, Mac.
1: Next. Derek Stingley and Jalen Petrie are jumping routes. It's like they were in the offensive huddle.
0: I could see that.
1: And my last one, we added a couple more, but this one I haven't written down. Any random second team player, so any of them, is playing really well right now with the ones.
0: Like Foster Moreau? Brevin Jordan?
1: Yeah, Jawar Jordan, right? To the running
0: Jawar
1: back?
0: Jawar Jordan?
1: Yeah. Oh, yeah. Running with the
0: I
1: ones.
0: I don't think we're going to hear a whole lot about Jawar Jordan or British Brooks.
1: Could be our favorite second running back, however, though.
0: Okay.
1: Could be Bobby Woody Marks. Running with the ones. That could be a come into play. And those are, my friends, at 127, Texans tweets that you will see in training. You had a couple more you added, correct?
0: Oh, let's see.
1: Did you write them down?
0: I said Davis Mills is looking sharp.
1: Oh, that's...
0: And in command of the offense.
1: Yes, I love that one.
0: The O-line is playing with physicality,
1: yes.
0: Taking the Texans' swarm mentality to the offense.
1: Can I add generic any position group is playing with physicality?
0: And also, I think Keelan Rutledge is going to start a fight.
1: This feels like a chalk
0: pick. Here's your tweet. Keelan Rutledge brawling with...
1: Dust up.
0: Fracas.
1: Yeah.
0: Skirmish. Skirmish is a big NFL training camp term. Skirmish.
1: Scuffle?
0: Yeah, scuffle. Yeah, not kerfuffle, but scuffle.
1: Yeah, scuffle.
0: Scuffle.
1: Skirmish. I bet you Keelan Rutledge and scuffle are used at some point.
0: Yeah, that's what I have. I went with the Will Anderson's unblockable. Keelan Rutledge is going to start a fight. Davis Mills is sharp. O-line's looking good.
1: Any Kymie Fairbairn tweets?
0: Woody Marks is looking leaner and quicker.
1: I can say that with any player.
0: Woody Marks is looking like he's in better shape.
1: Ooh, Woody Marks is proving while the team... Oh, Woody Marks wants to be in more than third down plays?
0: While the team is showing confidence in Woody Marks?
1: Oh, how about just Woody Marks running with the ones? I wonder what David Montgomery thinks.
0: Happened some.
1: Yeah. Nobody's going to say that.
0: No, David's a good guy, I guess.
1: All right, 129.
0: Solid dude.
1: I think he is.
0: Probably.
1: I think he is. All right, anything you want to add? If there's a missing Texans tweet that you will see, help us out. We'll put together the master list, and I'll put it on our socials.
0: Okay.
1: Don't you think?
0: It sounds great.
1: All right. 713-212-5790. 713-212-5790. 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
11: An 18-wheeler fire has a right lane blocked I-10 the Katy Freeway west out of Barker Cypress. Traffic is slow, backed up to Highway 6. They're working to clear up a wreck, Highway 288 northbound at Alameda, Genoa. And now a wreck, I-45, the North Freeway northbound at the Sam Houston Tollway. I'm Joe Barnett in the 24-hour traffic center.
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0: 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I've seen enough from Tatsuyama. I'm not reactionary. In fact, there have been times that you watch Tatsuyama and go, man, this is worth every minute of that $18 million contract he signed. But damn, he was terrible yesterday. Pitch count was super high, could not throw strikes. And I'm not going to look at his log, his game log, but it's got a lot of sub two inning games. Look, the Burroughs trade hasn't worked out with Pittsburgh, but I don't think we're giving up on Mike Burroughs as an Astro or Mike Burroughs as a professional pitcher. And I'm not saying that Tatsuyama can't rebound next year, but if you're talking about the here and the now of the amount of money that was paid to this guy, the Imai acquisition is 25 times worse than Mike Burroughs is. It's
1: been a disaster, unfortunately. I can't believe, well, I guess it's because the division is so bad, but Burroughs gone, Weiss DFA'd, Imai's been a disaster. How are they patching this together? How are they even two games below 500?
0: Oh, by the way, 45% of your lineup is terrible.
1: I guess Yordan Alvarez.
0: Yeah.
1: And, of course, Joe Espada. Bullpen's been very
0: good.
1: That's
0: what everybody in Houston's saying.
1: Last couple of months.
0: Mm-hmm. I don't know if there's ever how big the discrepancy is between first and second place in the MVP, but if Yordan Alvarez does not win it by one of the largest margins in baseball,

0: football history. Something's wrong.
1: As of right now, he's far and away.
0: A lot of baseball left.
2: He's a triple crown guy on a team that's 200-500. He has now. He's got Paredes protecting him on the back end, but after that, there's not much protection.
1: Yeah, I'm not even worried about that. I'm just like, as long as he continues at this pace, he's going to be the no doubt about it.
2: Yeah,
1: MVP.
2: Yeah, I don't think you have to hide that anymore. By the way, Emi in the month of July. 1-1 with an ERA of 7.71.
1: Is that bad?
2: You tell me. 11 innings, 13 hits, 10 runs, all earned. He's walked 15 people in 11 2/3 innings. That is a definition of sucks. So you're saying, well, what did he do in June? 3-0. Wow, Matt, he must have had it up and down like Arrighetti. ERA in the month of June, 5.09. Innings pitched in June, 17 2/3, giving up 10 runs, 17 hits. He only walked 5 guys, so good on him on that, with 30 strikeouts, but of course 21 of them coming in over 2 starts. Can we role play for just 1 second here?
1: Okay.
2: So the season comes to an end, and the Astros go to Emi and say, well, you got a player option for next year. You know the answer is going to be, right?
1: I'm opting in.
2: I want to opt in. I want to make 18.
1: See, I keep doing Billy Joel, and you keep doing Donna Summer, Diana Ross?
2: Diana Ross. I'm opting in. What is the Astros' reaction?
1: What do you mean?
2: Good?
1: Yeah, what are they going to say?
2: You know, they're going to say, who signed this deal?
1: Who did sign the deal?
2: Jim or Dana? One of the two.
1: Jim and Dana?
2: Could be
1: Jim
2: both.
1: Then Dana?
2: Sure, why not? Yeah, there's a possibility.
1: I mean, we know Jim's not signing a deal of this magnitude without signing off, obviously.
2: Yeah, he's obviously agreeing to it. But now, there's a difference in carving up the deal and going, here's what the deal is being presented to me. I'll sign it.
1: Mm-hmm.
2: Do you go to the, hey, Scott Boris, your client doesn't like it here. Go somewhere else.
1: He's not going to opt out. There's no chance.
2: Do you understand what a firestorm is going to be?
1: What a firestorm.
2: It's going to be
1: they can shut their bum ass up. Are you stupid? Why would he not opt in to $18 million for next year? Because he's got another opt out.
2: Oh, yeah. He's got. This could happen again and after the next
1: Absolutely.
2: Season.
1: Absolutely. Yeah. This is the risk you take with these opt out deals.
2: Because the reality is this, gang. If he opts out, he's not getting $18 million from a single baseball team.
1: There's not even if they're going to play any baseball.
2: Well, but if they were.
1: Yeah, I'm saying he's
2: might
1: opting
2: in. He might get 1.8, but he ain't getting 18.
1: Go ahead and buy that Tatsuya Emi jersey. You want to buy it? You're safe for next year.
2: What is it? Does anybody wear any? Have you seen an Emi jersey in an Astros game? I've not.
1: Seen him in the Astros store.
2: Mm.
1: I don't know if I've seen him at the games.
2: What? Oof. What does an Emi jersey cost?
1: Oh, those are like $180 these jerseys.
2: Ooh. Who sells more jerseys tomorrow? Peter Lambert or Tatsuya Emi?
1: Right now? You don't buy Lambert either. I mean, he's got a year of team control, but technically so does Tatsuya Emi. He's back.
2: In his last 7 games, he's 3-1 with an ERA of 6.66.
1: He's due for a bounce back start.
2: His whip is 1.73.
1: He's going to be at home. Does he start? Did you make a gut feeling on this?
2: Yes.
1: You said Christian Javier starts.
2: I'm
1: right?
2: saying that somebody not named Tatsuya Emi is starting on Sunday.
1: He skips a start. Okay.
2: Because, again, it times out well.
1: Why
2: wouldn't you give Javier an opportunity?
1: I think just reading the tea leaves of what we heard from Joe Espada, he's like, yeah, he said we're going to have a conversation, and he also said we're running out of time.
2: How about this one,
1: too?
2: Put
1: those two things together.
2: It's like, y'all don't see me sometimes. I'm always pleasant in microphone.
1: Yeah, he did say that, too.
2: What if he says, let's go have breakfast? And does he do it in the lounge of the restaurant and he's just yelling?
1: And he stiffs him on the bill? He makes Emi pay? So you can afford it.
2: The $41 pancakes. Emi, you burned my bullpen again. I would have loved to have been able to read the mind of Joe Espada in the... he's had to go to the first inning to him way too many times.
1: Yeah. It's not good.
3: You know, can I tell y'all a story about coaching and what they actually say to their athletes? Just
2: how,
3: from
2: how long is the story going to be?
3: No, 2 seconds.
2: Yes. Take your time.
3: We went to Nationals. We made semifinals before I won. And it was a big thing for our sprinter coach. If we, you know, made a top time and got a top score, like, he would probably keep his job per his contract.
2: Mm-hmm.
3: You know, just same way as professional sports. And we didn't, you know, we didn't do so hot. We got burnt. As soon as we got there at the end of the day, he looks at us at the hotel lobby and goes, and we're all laughing, you know, oh, good job, guys. You know, we made it this far. He looks at us dead in our face and goes, y'all know y'all made me lose my job, right? and just for like the straight face, and we just started laughing because like what we do, but that's how the coaches would talk to the athletes, like, you know, like, my job's on the line as well, just as much as you guys are. Like, if you don't perform, it's on me.
2: Yeah, Joe's got, he would have to say it to you, hey, my job's on the line too, brother.
3: Like, we're
2: going to push you to the bullpen. And oh, by the way, you got $18 million guaranteed coming your way. I got Bupkis coming to my way.
1: You're going to be hanging out a lot more with Javier Bracamonte.
2: Good dude. Love the Bracamonte family.
1: Mm-hmm.
2: His wife works on the TV broadcasts. So, kind of behind the scenes stuff. All right. Believe it or not, today is all things about the Odyssey. We going with that?
1: Let me work on that. Oh, no. Well, I got to tell you something very important, then I'll work on that.
2: What? You know what? God. If you have to go work and eat, why would you go? Where could you go, Rossi?
1: I'll tell you where you can go. Yeah, you want to bring your laptop or you for any occasion. And if you want to catch the game, that's the most important part. First of all, actually, if there's no game on and you're looking for lunch and you want somewhere great to eat, they have great light lunch specials as well on the curb, on the KIRB. 5 locations all over town, as they have them in Midtown, Upper Kirby, Greenway, Katy, and the Woodlands. 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
7: They're working to clear up what's left of an 18-wheeler fire. I-10, the Katy Freeway, westbound at Barker Cypress, the right lane is blocked. Traffic is slow back up to Highway 6. An accident just cleared Highway 288 northbound at Alameda, Genoa. All lanes reopened. I'm Joe Barnett in the 24-hour traffic center.
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1: Tomorrow on the radio show, we will spend 10 quality minutes with Brian Bogusevic. He's not working TV. Ryan Presley was working last night, so... we will hopefully, Bogusevic is, you know, gets a few series off here and there. We'll talk with him. We will have Shut Your Bum Ass Up, and we will have Endless. We will read Aaron Wilson tweets from practice tomorrow. Right? We're going to go with him? We could read a John Alexander.
18: Wex can be out there.
1: Yeah, but he's too busy walking out with Wex.
18: Walking out with Wex is great.
1: Yeah, it's fine. He's bullish.
18: Got to support Team 790, Matt. Let's go.
1: We do.
18: We talk about the Texans insider, Adam Wexler, will read his tweets.
19: I'm the insider.
18: Based on what?
1: How many stories have you broken?
18: Multiple.
1: Zero.
18: Stephon Diggs.
1: You didn't break a story.
18: CJ Gardner-Johnson.
1: Okay.
18: Joe Mixon. Toro Town. I mean, the list goes on and on and on. It just does.
1: If you say so.
18: I do say so. We got that tomorrow. Plus, what else we got going on?
1: Anything I don't know.
18: Else? I think that's it, right?
1: Okay.
18: Oh, Astros going to win again. By the way, if you want to follow me on Instagram, you want that guaranteed win. I need to do some extra shout-outs really quick. We got a few seconds.
1: Okay.
18: Shout-outs to...
1: Yeah, you got a billion followers over there.
18: Tri-Wolf, Juan C, KW Gold. I see what you did. You followed me originally. I followed you back, and then you unfollowed me to refollow me now.
1: Damn.
18: I know who your act is, KW Gold. Susan, hello. Chris, Joseph Holt, Duke is Duke, Coach App Now, M. Rubin, Life Faith Golf. Look at all y'all. And we will have the Twitter. We'll see what the number is. Oh, I'm at 3405. Big party.
1: Great job.
18: Big party at 3400. And by the way, tomorrow's
1: you
18: National
1: passed it.
18: Yeah, I know. We're going to big party. Okay. Big party. I don't know where we're going to do it yet, but we'll have a big party.
1: I'm 386 from 2000.
18: We get that by November 1st, somewhere in the
1: range. Who knows? We'll try. I mean, I gained like 1,400 in the last year, so that's good.
18: It's really good. Got to build a brand, baby.
1: Trying.
18: Build a sports RV brand.
1: Eesh.
18: 5 minutes left to go on the show. What should we do?
1: We should play a mirror.
18: 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We call it Believe It or Not, and here's how it works. You call 713-212-5790, 713-212-5790. Today's edition of Believe It or Not is all things about Odyssey, but the Odyssey. I'll read you a statement about Odyssey. If statement's completely and utterly accurate, you'll say this.
20: Believe it.
18: If a statement's erroneous, full of bunk, a minute up, you will say this.
20: Not.
18: Two Believe It or Nots in a row will win you a prize. We're going to make you win two today. You got to get two to win this today on Believe It or Not. And the prize would be, I'm looking, where's my prize list? I don't know. It's, I think I literally erased it.
3: Jonathan, yeah,
18: Toto tickets.
3: And you got the Big Three.
18: Big Three. Oh, and the Mattel, the Hot Wheels event,
3: Hot
18: too.
3: Hot Wheels Monsters Truck Live.
18: Yeah, that's a terrible promo for that. I apologize to all three of you, but I'll fix it by tomorrow. Oh, God. It's not radio greatness here. Let's play Believe It or Not. 713. And my VPN's not working, Ross. You're going to have to help me out here. Let's go. Line number one. Mike on 790. Mike, you ready to play Believe It or Not?
21: Believe it.
18: My common words such as Odyssey, Siren, and Mentor originate from the Odyssey. Believe it or not.
21: Believe it?
18: Yes.
20: Believe it.
18: Statement number two for the win. While Homer is credited with writing the Odyssey, modern scholars believe it was an oral tradition rather than written by a single person. Believe it or not.
21: Not.
20: Believe it.
18: Sorry. Thank you for playing. Let's go to line number two, Jody on 790. Jody, what was your favorite part of today's 10 to 2 radio show?
22: You know what? I really liked the interview with the coach. Yeah, we need to win tonight.
18: There you go. A typical translation of the Odyssey is about 200 to 275 pages, believe it or not.
22: Believe it.
18: No, it's 500 to 600, but thank you for trying. Depends on the font.
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18: I know. 713-212-5790. 713-212-5790. Line number four, Javier on 790. Javier, you ready to play Believe It or Not?
23: Believe it.
18: In the original Odyssey, Odysseus and Penelope were first cousins. Believe it or not?
23: Believe it.
20: Believe it.
18: Statement number two for the win. The Odyssey is written in a poetic meter called didactic hexameter. Believe it or not.
23: Believe it.
18: Yes,
23: believe
18: of it. Course. Congratulations. Line number four. We did Javier. Let's go to line number one. Chris on 790. Chris, you ready to play Believe It or Not?
24: Believe it.
18: Christopher Nolan has a cameo in the film. 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Believe it or not.
24: Believe it.
18: No, he's not in the movie. Thank you for playing, though. Geo, the prize whore on line number three. Geo, you're on 790. 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
24: Believe it.
18: Although the Odyssey is not copyrighted, Christopher Nolan still needed permission from the Greek Ministry of Culture to produce this film. Believe it or not.
24: That's wordy, man. Believe it.
18: No, when it's super wordy, you should not believe it. Jeff, last up on 790. Jeff, you ready to play Believe It or Not?
25: Yes, sir.
18: Matt Damon agreed to be in Christopher Nolan's film without even knowing the part. Believe it or not.
25: Believe it.
18: There
25: believe
18: you go. It. Congratulations. Great show today, boys. Ross has already left. What if we had a lot of war to go? He's done. He left. He said, I'm out of here. Look at him, Jonathan. He's nowhere to be found. Where the hell did he go?
3: You tell me.
18: You know, he's given extra room for Adam Clinton and Adam Wexler. They are the A-team. They're going to entertain the hell out of you. 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
27: Your News Radio 740 forecast, mostly sunny today with a high of 96, some clouds tonight, low 78.
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2: The 0-1. Ground ball right side, and it's under the glove of Grissom and into right field. That'll score Trammell. Allen goes to third. 4-3, Angels. That looked like a made-to-order double play ball. Instead, Grissom brought his glove up too soon, and it was right through the wickets. 2-2 again from Bachman. Inside with the breaking ball. Did that hit him? It sure did! And that'll tie the game at 4. That breaking ball, Grace Paredes coming home to score is Spence. 4-4 is our score. Bases full of Astros. Tie game, 3-1. That is outside ball 4. And it's challenged.
3: Call it ball. Catcher's challenging.
4: This is close.
2: I think that just missed the outside corner. Let's see. It did. Barely.
3: Ball's confirmed. Ball 4.
2: 1-2 again. Bouncing ball. Softly hit left side. Backman fields it to the left of the mound. Bobbles it. And everybody's safe. Alvarez scores. 6-4 Astros. And the Angels are just giving this to the Astros. Tying runs are on for the Angels. First and second. The pitch. Broken bat. Ground ball. Hader backs up. Fields it on the back slope of the mound. Sidearms to first. And that is the ball game.
5: How can you not be a believer now? Magic is here in 2026.
6: A believer.
5: For your Houston Astros.
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5: If you missed it last night right here on Sports Talk 790, that's what it sounded like as Robert Ford, very expertly described. The Angels are just giving this one away. And so the Astros took it. Didn't have much going for them most of the afternoon and into the evening there out in L.A. One run on the board for the Astros as they hit the eighth inning. They scored one in the eighth thanks to Yordan Alvarez. He's down two into the ninth. And 1, 2, 3, 4 runs would cross home plate. 4 batters would cross home plate to score runs. And all of it coming thanks to one single solitary hit from Christian Walker to center field. No other balls should have left the infield. Should have been a double play ball from Spence. I'm pretty sure Altuve's ball didn't leave the infield. It went about 59 feet, 6 inches, and brought another run home. The hit by pitch, bases loaded walk. They even ran into an out in at home plate, miraculously. And not to be forgotten, they tried to make it easier on the Angels by flat out giving an out away. Utter stupidity, if you ask me. But we'll discuss it when we get past the euphoria. Astros 6, Angels 4. They've now evened up the season series with the worst team in the American League. 4 wins apiece. And they've got 2 more to go tonight and tomorrow. And then another series later on this year when the Angels are probably going to be even worse after they move on from a handful of players. That's how we start the A-Team today. Wex AC and Josh here with you. Our final show before training camp for the Houston Texans starts tomorrow. And one of many shows, as you heard, that will lead us into yet another Astros march to the playoffs.
6: Well,
5: I'm back.
6: It is definitely possible. It's been possible this whole time. But on days like today, after nights like last night, it does feel more plausible. Possible is always there. But, you know, we talked about this before we left today, or yesterday, I should say. The Rangers doing their part. And in that scenario, as you mentioned it, just because of the fact that the Astros can't find a way to somehow beat the most mediocre Seattle team in the history of that organization.
5: Way worse than Houston.
6: Well, they are.
5: By half game.
6: Uh-huh. But they can't beat them. So of the two teams you would kind of want to root for in that situation, certainly the Rangers were it, and you've got them coming to town because you still have a lot more games with them straight up. But
5: just these three.
6: Yeah, but that's more than you have against Seattle, is it not?
5: Yeah, 6 left with Seattle and 3 left with the Rangers.
6: Then I've completely screwed up my whole scenario there. So you can still salvage that season series.
5: I don't care about that anymore. It's all about the Rangers. Beat the Rangers. Again, the Astros, if they win tonight and they win tomorrow.
6: Why did I feel like there was only 3 left at most with Seattle?
5: Gosh, they would be 1-10, 1-9 against them already. 13 games against each. They've played them 8 times. They're 1-7. And they've played 10 games against the Rangers. They're 6-4.
6: Maybe it's because of the new playing everybody and the fact that they had played them so much. I just had it subconsciously in my mind that they didn't have as many left with them. But hey, I'll take that because that's more chances to right a wrong, which is losing to that mediocre sack of you-know-what, which is Seattle this year.
5: We'll find out what these teams look like when we get further down the road. Monday, trade deadline. I would expect all these teams are making phone calls. They see what's in front of them, and it's not even just this division. If you look around the American League, no offense to Tampa, they are very good. They have a very good pitching staff, and they're not an easy team to beat. But nobody's looking at them and saying, oh, they've got the American League. This is going to be nobody wants to run through them. Same thing for the Yankees, although many of their acquisitions later this year may be simply guys coming off the IL, where Cody Bellinger will be for probably another 5 weeks, where Aaron Judge has been for an extended period of time, where they just got back Max Fried, and on and on and on. I know it doesn't usually play out this way, but if I was an American League team and had any kind of starting pitching at all, just two guys, I could probably sit in a meeting with my baseball people and say, I'm not going to say it's our year, but it could not be more open to anybody winning it. The Tigers with Skubal could win the American League this year, and they're not good at all. They're not even among the top 10 teams in the American League, and probably will be moving him. If the Hunter Brown we just recently saw takes a ball in game one, and Peter Lambert, who we've seen all year, takes the ball in game two, there's no overwhelmingly good team in the American League, and the Astros have even played well against some of the teams that have better records than they do. So hopefully you were listening to that last night, because it was very unexpected, because if you were listening to it around 8:48 p.m.
6: Ugh.
5: Last night, almost 9 o'clock, when Tatsuya Imai's night was over again. Miraculously, they just keep winning when he pitches. He's pitched 15 times now. They're 10-5 when he pitches. He's gotten two outs and had to be taken out of the game twice this year. And they've won both of those games, including last night.
6: Yeah, it was not. And we were at an event last night where it was basically, there he is again doing Imai things.
5: Hates throwing strikes. I told you I should make a t-shirt.
6: Well, I was trying to guess how many pitches he had thrown before he was lifted. And I said 30 and was given the answer 33. I'm just like, good grief, man. It really is a Jekyll and Hyde with each one of his starts.
5: I mean, I would think that, now which one's the good one? Mr.?
6: Dr. Jekyll is and the, Mr. Hyde.
5: Right, so
6: Mr.
5: which one's Hyde's good?
6: Jekyll is good, Hyde is bad.
5: Oh, the doctor is good.
6: I'm pretty
5: sure.
6: The
5: regular Mr.
6: I think
5: so. He's not a doctor of evil or anything.
6: I don't know. I'll have to look it up during the break.
5: All right, well, let's pretend doctor is good. A doctor doesn't come to the ballpark very often.
6: No.
5: I know he throws no hitters, and I know he pitches 6 innings every now and then, and the Astros are usually in good shape when the doctor does that, Dr. Imai. But this isn't just a 3 innings of unsuccessful pitching, 4 innings of it just wasn't his day. That's what bad outings are for starting pitchers. His are so extreme, it's just beyond belief, totally out of control, an absolute miracle that the team, in addition to all the things we've already discussed, absolutely saved by Christian Javier turning the clock back. That was no-hitter caliber Christian Javier last night. 5 innings.
6: Knew he was in there.
5: Shutout baseball, 3 hits, limited hard contact, 7 strikeouts, and he walked 0 batters. Every inning he finished after the first 2 was like, all right, that was awesome. Good job from Christian, and we'll see how they get through the next 3 innings. Well, Christian's heading back out there for another inning. Another great inning. Let's see how they get the final 2 innings of this one. Christian's headed back out there for a 5th inning. And he was looked just as strong, and the results obviously were just as good as he finished off his 70-pitch relief outing. And he and A.J. Blueball were able to get the game from the end of the first inning all the way to the 9th inning. Blueball did give up a couple of runs, one of them legit. Vaughn Grissom hit one over the fence. The other one, just the kind of stuff that makes you think exactly the opposite of what we've said for the last 10 minutes. A pop-up with 2 outs that Christian Walker couldn't get to, and not Cam Smith in right field couldn't get to, and it brought home run number 4. It's like, okay, well, it's not their night. Maybe it's not their year. That's an out. That should end the inning, and they should all think, oh, good, we're only down 3-0. Everything's going to be just fine. but they managed to make it through the rest of the game without giving up any other runs. Josh Hader, as you heard, closed it out, not without drama. And they're two games under 500 again, have slid back a half a game ahead of the Mariners and remain two games behind the Rangers heading into activity tonight. And it's the Rangers who are on the road at Tampa taking on that best team in the American League this evening. Astros obviously in a 38 first pitch with the Angels. And the other best team in the league is the Dodgers on the other side. And they're hosting the Mariners.
6: Good. That's in L.A., obviously. So that's even better because, well, actually, it doesn't really matter where they play. They're mediocre. By the way, strange case of Dr. Jekyll and Mr. Hyde. That's an 1886 gothic horror novella.
5: Yeah, normally you hear about stuff like that on Matt's show, his era.
6: Right, 1886. By Scottish author Robert Louis Stevenson. It follows Gabriel John Utterson, who is a London-based legal practitioner who investigates a series of strange occurrences between his old friend, Dr. Henry Jekyll, and a murderous criminal named Edward Hyde. Do you know the difference now?
5: I mean, I'm
6: Hyde's the bad one.
5: I'm a little shocked.
6: I thought Hyde was the good one.
5: Doctor, even though doctors in our general sense, they're usually helpful, nice people.
6: Doesn't Hyde sound evil?
5: I just thought Dr. Jekyll's, yeesh, get away from me. But I guess not.
6: He's a doctor.
5: That's why we're here for you. 4 hours of learning stuff right here on the A-Team today. We obviously have the last installment of our 10 on the Texans. 10 things to watch at Texans training camp, which will have already completed by this time tomorrow. They'll have a brief practice tomorrow, handful of non-padded practice leading us through the weekend, and then the pads go on, and we will be off and running with the latest installment of Can the Texans, for the first time in team history, win the conference or the Super Bowl, because they've never done either of those two things. Players showing up today. Today was reporting day, physicals, et cetera, and everything else that goes along with that. And we'll hear from Joe Espada in about 90 minutes. He made his weekly visit to the Matt Thomas Show with Ross earlier today. So a little bit of what he had to say. And clearly, a host of other items that have our blood boiling as we get started on this afternoon's edition of the A-Team.
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8: Three left lanes are blocked with an accident. I-10 the Katy Freeway eastbound at Blaylock. Traffic is slow back at the Gester. I-10 the Katy Freeway westbound at Bucker Cypress. The right lane remains blocked with what's left of an 18-wheeler fire. Highway 99, the Grand Parkway northbound at Mason Road. They're working to clear up a wreck. I-45, the North Freeway southbound at Oak Ridge Drive. Two left lanes are blocked with an accident. I'm Joe Barnett in the 24-hour traffic center.
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6: Welcome back into the A-Team. It's Sports Talk 790, Tuesday edition of the program. So the just insane, ridiculous turn of events in the ninth inning of last night's game, which, by the way, I was looking for this list earlier because it's very concise and gets you to what happened very, very, very succinctly. Top of the ninth for the Astros, hit by pitch, single, reached on error, bunt, pop out, fielder's choice, intentional walk, hit by pitch, walk, reached on error, strikeout. four runs scored, one ball reached the outfield during that entire sequence. You had to love that, Wex.
5: They should have scored a lot more runs, but they knew better than to try to make it too easy on the opponents. If they weren't throwing them pitches to hit, then why swing at them? And they basically didn't. Two pitches for Trammell. He got hit by the second one on his foot. He went on down to first. A six-pitch at bat for Christian Walker, and he floated one into the outfield and in front of Mike Trout. Quite honestly, if Trammell had been more in tune with where Trout was lined up, or if he knew they had a third base coach, or if the third base coach was even doing anything, he would have scored on that play. And they would have already cut into that lead. It would have been 4-3 with a runner on first base and nobody out, and things would have still looked good. But nonetheless, he only made it to third base there after the Walker single. Again, some questions about what the Astros did after that, at least for me. I'm not sure what exactly they thought was going to happen in the ninth inning, and they do have some positional concerns when they want a pinch run for Christian Walker, which they did. So there's a little bit of consideration on what player you're going to use there. You do have Wade in the game. He can play first base. You do have Paredes in the game. He can play first base. And having Nick Allen as your pinch runner allows for that to happen. Nick Allen can take over at third, and Isak Paredes can go ahead and take over at first, which ultimately is what happened. But Cam Smith is also on the bench, and I'm not sure. I don't have a stopwatch. I think he's faster than Nick Allen, but I could be wrong because I think the majority of the Astros position players that aren't catchers or Christian Walker are Nick Allen speed or worse. So they pinch ran with Nick Allen again. He did a nice job of getting first to third on the first of the botched plays from the Angels. Spence hit a ball right at the second baseman in his tracks and hit it hard enough that Spence probably gets doubled off if everything goes smoothly for an awful baseball team. Well, they're awful, and they showed it. Goes right through his legs, gets into right field, and Allen makes a great turn and heads on over to third base. So now it's first and third with a run already in now a 4-3 game. This was the real issue I had. I know Christian Vasquez is a terrible hitter and has been really, really bad. An OPS of under 500 for the last 2 months. I get it. You're not expecting him to get a hit, although his numbers with runners in scoring position are a lot better than people have been giving him credit for. Their pitcher is absolutely on the ropes, even though he induced a ground ball. He also hit a guy and gave up a hit, and now it's a one-run game. Mentally, he's definitely on the ropes. Why are you giving outs away? As stupid as I sound saying this all the time, I'm going to keep saying it. The game is measured in outs. You have three more left. Why are you giving them one? Just stop. There's no reason to do that. You're afraid of hitting into a double play? Okay, well, if you hit into a double play, the game's tied. If you hit into a double play, you still have a chance because of who's up next, Jeremy Peña and Yordan Alvarez. And if you don't want to hit into a double play, well, why not have the fastest player currently on the base paths, almost on the roster, in Spence? Why not have him steal second base? Why not give him the opportunity to steal second, which also could bring home the run without Christian Vasquez doing anything? Because are they throwing through? Are they making a bad throw? Or, you know, just pay attention down at third base, you would assume, and Nick Allen's not going to run himself into an out. But either way, so many better options than asking Christian Vasquez to bunt, especially after his last bunt. And he did it again. He popped out. And luckily, the Angels weren't smart enough to let it drop, because they would have let it drop and thrown Spence out at second, and then Vasquez would have been at first base. But it's just, I get it. Let's just push the bunt up the first baseline. Allen comes home, tie game, worst hitter came through. I know why they did it. I wish they didn't do it. Got away with it because even though he bunted into an out, Jeremy Peña then hit one to third base, and Nick Allen was running on contact. Very easy play. A bad defense, so you kind of want to make them make it. They made it. Throw the ball over Allen's head, and he's out by a mile. Couldn't even call the catcher for blocking the plate, even though he did, because the ball beat him there by two hotels. He was out by so much.
6: Two hotels.
5: Well, then you got two runners on. Jeremy Peña's on. He's over at first base. Spence has made it to second. So the tying run is at second base with two outs. And now the tying run's at third base with two outs because they don't want any part of Yordan Alvarez. An intentional walk to the most feared hitter in baseball. Probably the right play.
14: Yeah.
5: But it loads the bases and obviously pushes the tying run to third and pushes the go-ahead run into scoring position. Nine pitches later, after four consecutive Paredes foul balls, he gets hit on the elbow guard, barely. But you could hear it, and you saw the catcher's reaction, and even though it got challenged by the Angels, the Astros were in business. It's a 4-4 game, and the bases remain loaded. Then they were unloaded a few pitches later, but stayed loaded for Wade because he then walked. And now you're ahead. The Astros are winning. And the Altuve, sixth run of the game, just
6: insurance.
5: Wade cannot get out when the bases are loaded. Five plate appearances, all five have been successful. Three hits, a walk, two walks, and runs aplenty. And Altuve, before this past week, had not gotten a hit the entire season with the bases loaded. Well, he didn't get one this time either. He hit one about 50 feet, and the pitcher who was the second pitcher of the inning, who mentally was also on the ropes, he just decided not to field it. That's how they scored four times in that inning.
6: By the way, Paredes getting hit, that was ball four anyways, was it not?
5: That would have been ball three.
6: Oh, I thought for some reason when that happened, I was like, oh, that's ball four. What are we?
5: He fouled off four straight 2-2 pitches.
6: Okay, that makes more sense now. I remember at the time, I probably just lost track of the count because it was late and I couldn't believe what I was seeing. But yeah, it's funny. And, you know, I always love watching or looking at these graphs. This one particularly was put out by Polymarket, but they have them everywhere. You know, the percentage of win chance at any given moment during a game. And when games like this happen, how they completely crisscross and flip-flop and whatever you want to call it, that's always fantastic, especially when it happens so late in the game. One plummeting to the bottom of the chart and one soaring toward the top, the orange one doing that last night. It was fun. Would have been better if they just kind of took care of business against a crappy team, but I'll take the drama as long as it ends.
5: Take care of business is winning.
6: Yeah, that's what I'm saying. As long as it ends with a W.
5: Now, the thing is, the way the game played, it really did play to the pitchers that were out there. Urena had shut the Astros out in his last start over five innings, but he was a little wild, had eight base runners, but none of them scored. He comes in with an ERA under 2.8 on the season and 2.84 over his 16 starts. Astros got very little done against him, just even in terms of traffic, and we're not in a very good spot. Again, headed to the eighth inning of that game, luckily the Astros bullpen, just two guys, had gotten them there, and there were still only four Angels runs on the board. The Astros had one. You know, the Alvarez at bat with a runner in scoring position, Jeremy Pena hitting the single over the shortstop, and Jeremy coming home. Didn't know how important that was going to be until you got to the ninth inning and watched it all unfold, but closing the gap in the eighth obviously mattered.
6: Yeah, look, it's fun to celebrate this now and see how it all unfolded and all that kind of stuff. But like you said earlier, right back to work tonight, especially in light of who's playing whom in the two teams ahead of you in the standings. You've got to keep taking care of business, obviously. And then you have the series coming up that's looming much and much more largely with each passing second, it seems like, with the Rangers continuing their not so stranglehold on first place in the division. But I like how things are tracking, except for I'd feel better about them if it weren't for these. I mean, this is two out of the last, what, three games where the starting pitcher just did not give you what you were looking for? Or am I saying two out of four?
5: Two out of four.
6: Yeah,
5: opened up the series with Arrighetti.
6: Right.
5: And he was just as bad as Emi was in the first, but he managed to get out of the inning, and then he obviously could not continue because of the injury. But he was exceptionally in effect. You shouldn't win any, really.
6: That's what I'm saying.
5: Winning a game like that in a season is sometimes a miracle, unless this is a different situation, like it's an opener. But, you know, expecting your starter to get 15 to 18 outs, and these two guys have done it plenty this year, and it's not out of the question to want that from your starter. They were able to win both of those games.
6: Yeah, I wouldn't suggest putting yourself behind the eight ball this much with your starting pitching not being able to answer the bell and expecting what you've gotten two out of the last four games.
5: And the reality is it's much more than the final 25 outs they needed yesterday and the final 24 outs they needed Friday from the bullpen. It affects you every day after that. 3-4 days down the road, it's still affecting you. That's why the work from Bluebaugh and Javier was insane and so helpful. Essentially, everybody in the bullpen is available except for those two guys. I would prefer if Josh Hader wasn't pitching tonight, and his pitch count ran up there because of the walks that he issued, so he might also be down tonight. And you do have an off day on Thursday, but you're in remarkably good position after, you know, you get your fifth starter. The last start for Lambert was the last game before Arrighetti pitched. So in the rotation between Lambert's last start and Lambert's start tonight, those four pitchers, twice they had a reliever in the game in the second inning. And they're actually in remarkably good position overall in their bullpen. Heading into tonight's game against the Angels and Reed Detmers, heading into the next couple of days where the Rangers begin their series with the Rays. The Astros can look at it one way if they like to look at it like talk show hosts, so probably not. If the Astros win the next two games, you know, win these series via a sweep, then they ensure the opportunity to be in first place when the trade deadline hits, because the Rangers can't be more than 2.5 games ahead of them if the Astros keep winning before their series begins on Friday. Three games, you win those three, you pass them.
6: Regardless,
5: you could pass them sooner.
6: You can't be a seller from first place. That's against the rules.
5: They're not sellers. You guys know that, right? You guys know the Astros aren't selling, right?
6: I love that. That whole debate in and of itself is a debate within a debate. Well, should they be?
5: Yeah, these are different questions. I'm just telling you what they are.
6: Is this GM buying to keep his own job when, I mean, it just feels like he's a lame duck regardless of what happens. But those are conversations to be had at a later time.
5: He doesn't have to make a deal to save his job. How about if he makes a deal to make the team better?
6: That would be nice.
5: But I think that's exactly what's going to happen.
6: But if he doesn't think he's going to be with that team, maybe he could sabotage
5: it. If he doesn't think he's going to, Dana Brown, he will be with the.
6: That was tongue in cheek, obviously.
5: For his weekly visit.
6: Come on now. You guys heard that sarcasm, right?
5: I want to say there's 100% chance that never happens. I know there's 100% chance it's not happening in this particular case, but I can't speak for other people in other GM jobs over the course of history.
6: What if you knew you had a job lined up with a rival? I mean, there's so many things that would have to come into play. That's definitely a movie script.
5: If he's headed to a rival, then maybe he could be sabotaging them. Why would they be coming here to poach?
6: I don't know. It's not really realistic. So I'll tell you what is realistic. Trash talking that crosses not only friendships, but different sports leagues. We'll explain when we come back with the Best of X.
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6: All right, you know, we had the winter months, actually just the winter weeks, and then we had spring, and that's a nice time with the weather. And now everything's on fire. It's the middle of the summer. We are a couple of days away from August, and before you know it, it's going to be even hotter than it was before. Perfect time to get out of that heat and into the brand new showroom over on Voss Road between San Felipe and Westheimer. Of course, we're talking about

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0: All right, Best of X for a Tuesday edition of the program. 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It is the A-Team. The New York Knicks winning the NBA championship this past season. It's got to be the highlight of Josh Hart's life, right?
1: Well, he's got a couple of championships, but this is probably the biggest one.
0: Yeah, because, in fact, who it was for and how long it had been since they had done it, you're talking about better than 50 years, and you're the guy who is, well, he's most responsible for it. I'm just kidding. His name's not Jalen Brunson. But he does have Jalen Brunson levels of trash talk. And this is something that's been going on for a long, long time. Josh Hart has his guys that he likes throughout the NBA, and he loves to mix it up on and off the floor. And that includes on social media, which is where this comes into play, with 6.1 million views so far and over 1,000 responses alone, 74,000 likes. This is, as the kids say, it went viral. Are you aware of who Spida Mitchell is?
1: Of course I am.
0: Who's that?
1: That's Donovan Mitchell. He plays for the Cavs.
0: Yeah, that's his Instagram or his Twitter handle, his X handle, if you will.
1: Spider nickname.
0: Yeah, and Josh Hart, who's not very creative with his handle at Josh Hart.
1: Nothing wrong with not being creative with your handle on social media.
0: Yeah, says at Adam Clanton and at Adam J Wexler.
1: Yeah, Spider Mitchell, 29-year-old man from Elmsford, New York.
0: Elmsford. Yo, Spida Mitchell, trade deadline coming up. Y'all might want to make a move. It's looking dark at the bottom.
1: Swept them out of the playoffs. So they were in the conference finals with the Knicks. They were the last two teams standing in the Eastern Conference. There were only four teams left that could hope to win the NBA championship. The Thunder and the Spurs on the west side, you know, the bad conference. And the Knicks and the Cavs. Spider Mitchell's Cavs on the east. One of those four teams was 8 wins away from winning the title. They remained 8 wins away from winning the title, even though they played in that series against the Knicks. They didn't win any of those games. And the game one complete, utter, oh my God, how did they blow this lead, did do them in for the rest of the series. So clearly, Josh Hart is poking the bear from an NBA standpoint, right?
0: Nope.
1: Oh, what's he trying to say here?
0: Well, before I get to that, at Onyx Odds has probably the best response. Donovan Mitchell realizing this could be about the Cavs or the Mets.
1: So, well, he's from New York. I told you that. So you might still think, okay, great. There's no way he's a Mets fan. Well, he is a Mets fan and a well-known Mets fan. His family, his dad, was a member and employed by the New York Mets. Not a ball player, but he was in player relations. He was the director of player relations for the Mets. So guess who was around the Mets all the time? Guess who was in a major league locker room all the time and looked up to some Mets like Houstonian Scott Kazmir and others. So, yes, I think Josh Hart and many other friends of Donovan Mitchell's in the NBA know that he's a Mets fan.
0: And that comes into play, especially when you consider people saying, like Gio, this is about the Mets, but we're going to pretend this is about the poverty Cavs.
1: Yeah, we don't talk much about the National League cellar dwellers, but if you want to know, the second worst team in the National League is, in fact, Spider Mitchell's New York Mets, a 45-62 bottom feeder. But it's dark at the bottom.
0: It is dark.
1: The Mets are at the bottom. And the Mets, like the Rockies, the only team behind them in the standings in the National League, and the Angels and Athletics, two other teams with fewer wins than the Mets, and the Royals, a 45-win team themselves, they should all be selling off their parts in the next 5 days, because it's dark at the bottom.
0: James weighs in, says, Josh Hart really got
1: carried. James H?
0: No, at Real James White Zero.
1: Okay.
0: Josh Hart really got carried to a ring and has been acting different ever since.
1: There is a James H. in one of these responses.
0: What did he say?
1: Well, it's more in the form of an AI-generated video of Mobley, Harden, and Mitchell walking off the court down the tunnel to their locker room after their fourth loss to the Knicks. And Mitchell stops, turns around, and beats James up.
0: The Knicks recap says, the amount of people that think this is actually basketball talk, crying laughing emoji, they still using this during the season, though. They definitely will.
1: There's another little meme of Michael B. Jordan. He's got his hands up and the face like, hey, leave. I'm not a part of this. Leave me out of this. Says, they failed to get LeBron, man. Let them be. why you got to kick them while they're down?
0: Comedian Gambler says, plot twist, New York Knicks are trading forward Josh Hart and 4 first-rounders to the Cleveland Cavaliers for guard Donovan Mitchell.
1: The best player on the pitch, as displayed throughout the World Cup, unofficially took to social media at Leo Messi Ball, and he posted directly to Josh Hart saying, dude, Josh, enough scrolling. Put the phone down, spend some time in the gym, work on shooting, defense, passing, playmaking, ball handling, finishing. Basically everything except rebounding. You got that covered.
0: Which, in that vein, someone else says, not going to lie, if I'm Spida, I'm taking that bleep from literally any other Nick except for you.
1: And no other Nick would even bother trying to joke around on social media like Josh Hart does. Like that.
0: Exactly. Josh Hart himself, had some really bad moments in the finals, by the way. Missed wide open layup, I believe, in that thrilling comeback.
1: A little bit of a flat tire, yeah.
0: Yeah, so, he was the first one. He'd be the first one to admit that.
1: Oh, he did. Immediately.
0: Did. Exactly.
1: They're like, these guys saved me kind of thing. That shot is going to be forgotten because it's irrelevant. It would absolutely be unforgettable had the results turned on that, which most people thought it was going to.
0: Ananobi.
1: It was part of the comeback game.
0: Yeah.
1: And that was to take the lead. And he blew it.
0: Unreal. And unreal trash talk. So courtesy of Josh Hart, we'll definitely keep an eye on his account throughout the NBA season when it gets here. But plenty of time until that happens. And speaking of which, football is going to beat the basketball season like it always does. More insane details about that Kyle Shanahan car crash via Chris Sims when we come back.
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7: A right lane remains a block with what's left of an 18-wheeler fire. I-10 to Katy Freeway West, trying to Barker Cypress. Traffic is slow back up to Highway 6. Highway 99, the Grand Parkway northbound at Mason Road, is still working clear of a wreck and an accident. 2 left lanes remain blocked to I-45, the North Freeway southbound at Oak Ridge Drive. I'm Joe Barnett in the 24-hour traffic zone.
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1: Uh-huh.
0: We are winding down the 2 o'clock hour here.
1: I don't know how we made it. All 49 minutes of work today.
0: Do you feel exhausted right now?
1: That's why I need to wind down.
0: Are you more or less exhausted than the Texans players who walked in to grab some papers?
1: Take your physical if necessary, if it hadn't already taken place, and other items. If you're Kamari Lassiter, you got to bring back some of the stuff you borrowed, like his pads. If you'd seen some of Aaron Wilson's activity on social media over the last week and change, you saw Kamari Lassiter working out with pads on the field at one of the local middle schools. I know that middle school very well, as a matter of fact. And then so on his walk into the facility today the veterans reported. Obviously, this is a great content opportunity for the social media team. So a bunch of walk-in videos were posted today, including his. And I actually only mentioned the second best thing he walked in with today. Kamari was carrying his pads back into the facility. And the best thing he brought back to the facility today, I'm sure he takes it with him too, is his t-shirt. If you remember when he and Kalen and Jalen all had speaking roles, Derek Stingley Jr. was drinking water, on the side of the field, on the bench, after they had beaten the Steelers in the postseason last year. They were talking themselves up. Best secondary in the business. All-pro Sting. You got TFL King here. And it was a very big viral social media hit, the four of them in that shot. And it was made into a t-shirt, which he is wearing today.
0: Yes.
1: And then the Texans, of course, are super smart and clever. And they said, if we get X number of retweets of this, we'll send somebody this t-shirt, which would be awesome. But yes, I think we got a C.J. Stroud heading into the first day of seventh grade. I think I got somebody posting that. He walked in with boots, cargo-like looking shorts, and a t-shirt. Simple. Walked in. Willie Anderson Jr., as usual, smile on his face. Ready for year four. Hyped for year four. Super Will Anderson of him on his way in.
0: Have you ever seen somebody so happy to concuss quarterbacks?
1: I don't think that's his intent. He just wants to make sure it's not a good play for the other side.
0: Yeah.
1: Danielle Hunter walking in with no emotion whatsoever. Sting, same. And other assorted Texans on their way
0: on
1: in.
0: On brand.
1: Uno reporting for duty.
0: Yeah.
1: That's the new Uno. Tank Dell is now number one, and he made his way in today. Uno checking in, I believe, were his exact words.
0: Yes. All of this is to say NFL is starting to crank up, and before you know it, what are we, 6 weeks, give or take, from the opening game?
1: Yep. Opening game against the Bills and Bengals, both at home to open up the month of September. A week from Thursday is the Hall of Fame game with the Carolina Reaper and his team taking the field. And then a week from that Thursday, the Texans open up their preseason against Madison Beer's fiance.
0: Yeah, we'll get to that. Don't they have nothing but Thursday games this year in the preseason? Am I mistaken?
1: I believe that's accurate.
0: Yeah, I don't think that's ever happened before.
1: I mean, they've kind of altered the schedule a little bit league-wide to have many more games. Like the last weekend, there used to always be a bunch of Sunday games, and there have been fewer and fewer, and now there's fewer and fewer Saturday games. So, yeah.
0: All right, all of this is to say there's other things going on in the NFL, like the fact that this car crash just keeps, like, details keep rolling in, this Kyle Shanahan situation. So Chris Sims and him were very close friends. They played together at the University of Texas. They were roommates, kind of like Jordan Shipley and Colt McCoy. They just weren't mentioned as much as being roommates because they weren't championship caliber, I don't think, when they played together.
1: Yeah, and there was no real connection otherwise. And one of them was from New Jersey.
0: Yeah, well, that's true. According to Chris Sims, when you first see it and it's fresh and some of the cuts are still wide open, I mean, it's jarring. It's jarring. How is this close to maybe losing his right eye, right? The scar is so big right here, and all that stuff was just so crazy to see. And, of course, I was thinking of my friend, but, yeah, it's tough. So, according to Chris Sims, from his medical professional expert opinion, Kyle Shanahan could have lost his eye. Now, we have heard about the 40 stitches to the face.
1: Yeah, I don't think there's anything wrong with that. He said all that yesterday. We mentioned a couple of those things when he was sitting next to Mike Florio for the football product podcast they put out. That's not what it's called. But there actually is news on Kyle Shanahan, because Kyle Shanahan, contrary to the information in the state's report, which indicated the 21-year-old driver had veered across the lane of traffic, creating the accident, he, according to multiple members of the Niners media, he called them into his office today, Kyle Shanahan did, and said, "It was my fault. It was mishandled in the state's database. I crossed into oncoming traffic, not the 21-year-old driver of the car." His cell phone, which has become part of the story because it was known that he had it in hand, he said his phone slid off his lap and he went to retrieve it. As he came back up, the AirTag had already been deployed, meaning contact had already been made. That's what broke his nose. Again, according to Kyle, he said he remembers it clearly, never lost consciousness, but he, again, is suffering from concussion-like symptoms, but he has indicated, as many wondered as some of the details came out and they knew that he was, with cell phone in hand, was he in fact at fault? And how does this play into the story we talked about yesterday? Why was this not discovered until the Niners publicly acknowledged it almost 2 full weeks after it had happened? But it certainly contradicts the initial story and the details that were written from it. But although it comes from not reporting it inaccurate, that's the information they were given from the state on the accident. And Kyle is saying that's not what happened. It's my fault.
0: Yeah, and I have a prediction to make. He'll be in some sort of PSA that the NFL kind of is a part of putting together for, you know, not using your cell phone while driving. I'm just putting it in as light a term as I can, because I think that's probably a good bet that happens.
1: I'll take the other side.
0: You don't think he will?
1: Nope.
0: What are we betting?
1: Nothing. Just why, like always.
0: Why can't we bet things?
1: Bet whatever you want. But we do this all the time. Our listeners know that. We should wager. Oh, let's do it. What do you want? I'll take this. All right, I'm taking the other side. What are we betting? And then when's the payoff? Neither of those things ever happen.
0: Because you never say anything.
1: I'm happy. You name it. We'll bet.
0: Well, it used to be a box of Cheez-Its, but now I don't do that anymore.
1: Well, as we wind down the 3 o'clock hour, or 2 o'clock hour, luckily we have three more to go. We'll give AC a break to think about it. We'll see what we're wagering on. When we come back to start the 3 o'clock hour, more on the Astros. Back to second place in the division.
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3: The News Radio 740 forecast, a heat advisory in effect until 7 o'clock, clear and warm tonight with a low of 80.
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0: It's straight up 3 o'clock here on a Tuesday edition of the A-Team. Sports Talk 790, SCHN as well. Simulcast underway as we take you up until 6 o'clock tonight. Astros with a wild, wild victory in the opener of their three-game set against the lowly Anaheim Angels, who they trailed most of the night after Tatsuya Imai just could not get it together for the... So how many times is it this year that he's not made it out of the first inning?
1: Three times he hasn't made it out of the first, but don't forget that fourth outing where he did actually get an out and out in the second.
0: So basically four times. I mean, I'll give him that out, but come on. 33 pitches?
1: 33 pitches, and for the fourth time in his major league career, and he's only pitched 15 times, four times now, he has thrown more balls than strikes in a game. It's almost unheard of for a starting pitcher to do it even once in a season. Certainly not more than once. He's done it four times in half of a season.
0: When you add in the fact that he's been part of a combined no-hitter, and you add in the fact that the Astros' record is what when he starts? 10-5?
1: 10-5.
0: Is this the weirdest debut season for a major league pitcher in the history of Major League Baseball?
1: Yeah, probably so. Certainly here in Houston, there's hardly anybody else that would even come to mind because he's been so wildly ineffective on some days. He can't throw strikes. Four or five times he's pitched for the Astros, and he just cannot put the ball in the strike zone. Swing and miss stuff sometimes is there. Velocity seems like it's usually there. Had the short stint with right arm fatigue, which doesn't seem like it's made any difference to how he's pitched. He only pitched twice before he did that. You know, second outing as a major leaguer was probably one of his three or four best times to the mound when he went 5 2/3 in a hitter's ballpark in West Sacramento and helped the Astros win the only game they won on that 10-game road trip. And that was in April. That was right after he got here, before all the other nonsense that was starting to take place. The no-hitter that you mentioned, several other outings of six innings, you know, just within the month. Six innings, four hits, one run, three walks, eight strikeouts, has back-to-back double strikeout, double-figure strikeout games. But if you're averse to throwing strikes as a starting pitcher on more than one or two or three occasions, and I'm saying the word that really doesn't fit, I'm sure he'd like to throw strikes, but he isn't. And I'm sure it's both mechanical and mental. And this far into his season, with this many people trying to help him, or with nobody trying to help him, whichever works best, I cannot believe it's still happening.
0: I mean, yeah, I just, the fact that he's been part of such good aspects of the Astros season, the combined no-hitter, and when he has been on, it's been like, wow, that's refreshing. That's what we were expecting, or at least more in that direction of what we were expecting when you heard about this guy coming over here and the Astros making this deal. And, you know, obviously his contract situation and specifically the way his contract is structured is like screaming out at you as a subplot of this situation, because if he's good, he opts out. If he's bad, he probably opts in, right?
1: Unless he hates it here.
0: That's my thing. Does he?
1: I would hate what I had not been able to accomplish. I wouldn't say he necessarily hates Houston or hates the Astros, but I might take it so far as when I say, unless he hates it here, I might mean the majors.
0: Right.
1: United States baseball. He might hate it here. I don't know that. I'm sure he hates the results. He doesn't want to leave his team hanging out to dry multiple times, because that's what you're doing. It's very difficult to accommodate a pitching staff when this has happened repeatedly, and now it's happened four times. He's getting taken out to protect himself at the expense of everybody else. 33 pitches. Astros probably have Lance, Spencer, Javier. I bet you all of them have had an inning of more than 33 pitchers, and I know Imai has, but he was so ineffective. It was part ineffectiveness, inability to throw strikes, and we can't have a guy throwing 35, 45 pitches in an inning. It's something teams would prefer not to do for anybody. So they're a little bit trying to, well, we're thinking about you and your future, but 3 years, all at his decision at $18 million. He said yes for year one. And he is here pitching for $18 million for the Astros on average. And now each of the next two seasons, should he opt in next year, he keeps that opt-in option for the following year at neighborhood of $18 million, a three-year $54 million deal for him to come pitch in the majors for the first time ever, live in Houston, obviously America, for the first time ever. And the results are just alarmingly, even he's throwing a no-hitter, six innings worth of it. And has had multiple other outstanding starts. And he's like the worst starting pitcher in the league now that Mike Burrows isn't here.
0: think those three names. Mike Burrows, Tatsuya Imai, and Lance McCullers Jr. were all expected to be not just contributors, but in some cases, large contributors to this rotation this year.
1: Probably I would say yes for two of them. Lance was I wouldn't have expected him to contribute because he hadn't had any much success recently.
0: Well,
1: he had
0: an opportunity. The first fully healthy spring training in forever.
1: If truth be told, and I'm sure most people would have thought this, I don't know if Lance would have thought differently, if they had six or seven guys fighting for spots in the rotation and at different points in the year they got their opportunities, he probably would have been at the end of the line. He might have had company back there with Javier, who needed to show that he could still do this. We'll find out about Wisniewski unofficially tomorrow. I'm sure after tonight's victory, they'll announce that Wisniewski is getting his first start of the year tomorrow. But the expectations for Imai and Arrigetti definitely were different. Arrigetti off of an unsettling season last year for multiple reasons, but there was nothing wrong with, I don't think anybody doubted he would be able to get major league hitters out as long as he would throw more strikes. And we've seen his success. The guy won pitcher of the month on one of the 4 months we've had so far this major league season. That's crazy. And in Imai's case, you, no matter that he hadn't pitched here before, if you think enough of his talent to spend $18 million a season for 3 years on a pitcher, then you're expecting him to be good, not in the rotation, not even at the back half or part of your rotation, and that it's usually five and there's no half. And you've gotten, he shouldn't even be in the rotation.
0: But the part you just mentioned is it for me. 18 million. You can put up with anything for 18 million if you're a player.
1: Yeah, I don't. The only part of the money that is at all a concern to me is how it affects what you want to spend later, and that you were so unbelievably wrong. The Astros wanted to spend $18 million in the starting pitching free agent market this offseason, and this is how they spent it, and that's troubling.
0: What did Dylan Cease get this year?
1: Average of 30, but 210 guaranteed.
0: And what did Fromber get from the Tigers?
1: He had a 3-year similar option laden deal, but he's getting 38 per year.
0: I mean, this is like a clear cut case, even though you didn't know how wrong, as you put it, you would be of you get what you pay for.
1: No, you pay $18 million for a starting pitcher, you don't get this. This is just nothing like that.
0: Well, compared to those other two, and again, Fromber's not had a great season.
1: This is what you get when you sign somebody who is has already been DFA'd. I'm not even trying to dramatize this. If you boast a 5.50 or 6.06 ERA, you're getting DFA'd. We're watching it happen all over the league. Lance just got DFA'd. Jameson Taillon just got DFA'd. Eric Lauer got DFA'd earlier this year before being traded to the Dodgers. But his situation is different. He's a rookie. He's in his first year. They would love to see this turn around. They think more of him than that. He doesn't have any track record in this league. But they're also trying to win baseball games. And he's making it harder on the other 25 guys, the manager and the general manager, when he turns in performances like that. He knows it. I'm sure he feels bad, but
0: and again,
1: they can't sustain it every fifth turn.
0: As always, keep in mind when I say you get what you pay for, and we're talking about 18 per, it's all relative in the sports world. I realize that's a crap ton of money for anybody else who doesn't play baseball.
1: Well, I mean, sixth highest paid starting pitcher this offseason, based on average. And only five other starting pitchers got a larger contract than he did.
0: And we just mentioned two of them.
1: I don't think they're getting what they're paid for. They're getting nothing for what they paid for. This
0: larger annual or larger total?
1: Larger annual.
0: Okay. So Fromber, Dylan Cease. I'm trying to think of who the other two were.
1: Michael King.
0: Okay.
1: who I thought they should spend the money on.
0: But I remember talking about him.
1: Shorter term deal. Yeah. So it made sense for them to maybe think otherwise.
0: Man.
14: They whiffed on Ryan Wise, too.
1: But there was no real investment there. You could say they whiffed on Nate Pearson also, although he pitched okay. But there also, similarly, was a limited investment. This was a serious investment. And Dana spread it around. He got Ryan Wise. He got Nate Pearson. He got Imai. He added Mike Burrows in trade. He really, obviously, they had thoughts when they signed him that Kaiway Dung could be a starter if need be, which they also did. He didn't say, I know this guy's going to work, so now I might only need to guess at two or three others. Essentially, it turned out he guessed on like six different guys.
0: What are the moves that Dana Brown made that have been good this year? You're not doing that for effect, are you?
1: I'm just curious if something comes to mind for you.
0: I can't think of one off the top of my head.
1: Well, of the pitching we talked about, eliminated one name for obvious reasons.
0: Lambert is the now, and that's a big, big one.
1: Yes, you don't have to hit on all seven. If you hit on two, you're golden. He hit on one. And he hit big on one. They also didn't have him making the team out of spring training, which under his contract terms meant he was basically had to clear waivers, which he remarkably did, and then chose the assignment to come back to Houston and start the year with the Space Cowboys, where he made his first couple of starts, and it's been the ace of the staff essentially ever since. One of the other pitchers that he brought in with hopes, and he's talked about his long-standing knowledge of Lambert back to his days before the Rockies, before that draft. So I'm sure he was hopeful that he could help this team, give them depth, maybe be a better pitching option than, say, Jason Alexander or Colton Gordon. But he never would have expected this. But when you do things like this, some of them work out well, some of them don't work out, and some of them work out exceptionally well. He has the numbers of an all-star caliber pitcher.
0: Yeah, I was saying at one point this season he's this year's Jason Alexander. That is so disrespectful at this point because of what he's accomplished.
1: Yeah, the team won his starts. I don't know that he won those starts.
0: You're winning because of Peter
1: Lambert.
0: He wasn't
1: bad, though. I don't want to hurt him that much.
0: No, in 2025. This year, ugh. Not so much. All right. We'll get to which Astro is being traded in the latest ESPN blockbuster article. But when we come back, something that I'm going to keep an eye on all season long. It's actually two things, and they have very much to do with one another. We'll tell you what those are when it comes to your Houston Texans and another team in the NFC next.
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0: One more chance to tell you guys about Sethi's Fine Jewelry on Voss Road between San Felipe and Westheimer, where timeless elegance comes to life and where they've been doing things the right way for a number of years. Matter of fact, that same location has been there, might have even been under a different name. But as far as Sethi's Fine Jewelry, they are bringing you consistently amazing and brilliant diamonds, vibrant gemstones, and handcrafted designs, all of which can be put into, well, they've already put them into a number of items that you can choose from. But if it's for some reason you can't decide on something, how about collaborating and making something with them together? You can do that at Sethi's Fine Jewelry, because where timeless elegance comes to life means whatever it is, it's going to happen under that roof. Brand new showroom. Natish and his amazing staff and crew will take care of you and get you squared away, and you will be happy no matter what you're celebrating, milestone, engagement, whatever the occasion. They'll have it for you, something perfect for it at Sethi's Fine Jewelry. Love, life, and luxury at Sethi's.
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28: Just got the car fire cleaned up, I-10, Katy Freeway west at Barker Cypress. So that is unwinding from Highway 6. Also wrapping up the accident in the Woodlands, 45 southbound after Woodlands Parkway. And that's been recovering nicely from 242. I'm Katie London in the 24-Hour Traffic Center.
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0: It is the A-Team, Sports Talk 790, SCHN. I don't necessarily want this to happen because things didn't go well for CJ if it does, but the fact that Baker Mayfield, and again, reporting for camp, basically doing some physicals, maybe some paperwork, that kind of thing is one thing, but still had to show up, and there's holdouts. They happen all the time. Baker Mayfield, what?
1: Not really anymore.
0: Ever?
1: Almost never. Hold-ins? Sometimes. And for a guy who's under contract for two seasons still? I don't really think that's an option he and his agent would play, do you?
0: Are you talking about Baker?
1: Oh, you're talking about Baker. Okay,
0: yeah.
1: Sorry.
0: Yeah,
1: because well, the whole thing, I thought you were talking about CJ.
0: No. I'm talking about Baker because
1: there was a holdout for a quarterback, kind of, with Jacoby Brissett.
0: Holdouts don't happen but he got until 16, the last year.
1: He got a $16.5 million.
0: Yeah, well, there was a holdout here in Houston with a quarterback once, but that was a completely different situation.
1: Yeah, times are different.
0: Yeah. But, you know, Baker Mayfield going into the final year of his contract, and they don't appear to be, I mean, they've been talking about this, according to this article, for several months, and no real progress has been made. Those are the two things you want to hear about one way or the other. How long have you been discussing this and where are you at? Well, they've been talking about it for several months and they're not anywhere close. That's not good. Now, things could change because they always do, but sources close to the situation say Mayfield is looking for a deal that reflects his performance and is more in line with what quarterbacks of a similar caliber are making. And he's also unfazed by the potential of being franchise tagged in 2027. That last part right there could be the only thing provided everything comes apart the way I think it could, that keeps, you know, the Texans from going and getting a Baker Mayfield if things don't work out this year. They've already taken the first step towards it, by the way. You might not want to look at it that way, but if you're a Texans fan, they've already taken the first step towards changing quarterbacks next season by not signing CJ to an extension. That's just the truth.
1: It could be the truth. It's just something that doesn't happen very often, so it's probably a little closer to the truth.
0: Because if he's your guy, they make the deal. Already.
1: Or he's Kyler Murray, or he's Tua, or he's Trevor Lawrence. What I'm saying is all those teams said, whoa, we cannot let our guy who's not done anything, we can't let him wonder if he's our guy. We gotta extend him. We gotta give him $275 million. He's gotta make $55 million a year. All three of them eventually got theirs, whether it was in that post-third season, which it was for a couple of them, or it was after social media got scrubbed, like it was for Kyler Murray, eventually. But they all eventually did it. And the Texans haven't done it. And there's no eventually to their story, because this is the first opportunity they've had to extend him, and they've just chosen not to. I don't think he and his agents have put any kind of timeline on it like Baker did. If they wanted to negotiate, I'm sure that I would think, from what I gather, CJ's side would be open to that. But I don't think there's any indication that they are. You know, Baker's been pretty clear, and he was publicly clear. I'd love to get a deal done, and if it doesn't happen, then we're not negotiating during the season. My focus will be totally on being the best quarterback I can be, being the best Bucs quarterback I can be, and I'm looking forward to the season. He said that a couple weeks ago when they had one of their last availabilities before training camp. And so I don't think it's going to affect his season positively or negatively. I do probably think that he's not fazed by the franchise tag possibility. I think that's what you say a year before you're going to tell them how irate you are if they try to franchise tag you, which is where, in my opinion, this is where it's going to go. You know, Baker Mayfield's going to play okay. Their team's going to be okay. They're going to know they don't have a better direction to go in by saying goodbye to Baker Mayfield, and they're going to threaten him with
0: $43
1: million. $45 million dollars via the franchise tag, which I think will ultimately turn into a short-term Darnold-like 3 years, $125 million, 3 years, $130 million. He's playing the final year of a three-year, $100 million contract. And we usually measure quarterbacks by the success of their team. I try not to say what's their record, what's the quarterback's win-loss mark, because I hate that. But it does give you at least a little idea of how the team is playing and how he is probably playing. Great quarterback play is almost always accompanied by wins, unless you're Deshaun Watson and JJ has to apologize for you. I kept saying it that year. It's the most unbelievable statistical season I've ever seen in the time I've covered the NFL for 30 years with that record. They won four games with one of the five best quarterbacks performance-wise in the league that year. I don't know how they did it, even though I watched it all unfold. But I think that's the kind of season they'll have in Tampa, and they'll come to that realization. Where do we go from here? If they're 5-12 and he plays okay, then it's okay to move on, because maybe you can turn that draft pick and other idea into a draft pick at quarterback. There will be quarterbacks available in this year's draft, I believe, and a 5-win team probably can draft one. So then he could become available. Well, why would the Texans go that route? And we've talked about it before. What has to happen here for the Texans to have these as their only two options for the 2027 season? A, C.J. Stroud playing under the last year, the fifth year option of his rookie deal, which is a huge raise from what he's making, but nothing near any of the highest paid quarterbacks. And again, no long-term deal. Or B, he's not on the team.
0: Well, going back to Baker, if they do win five games, like you said, if he is the reason for that, obviously this all goes out the window. But I just can't see the Tampa Bay Bucs winning five games only, and it's because Baker Mayfield is just awful at quarterback.
1: Right, that's what I mean. I think he could still play okay, and they might only be a 5-win team, and they wouldn't necessarily put it all on him. But I don't think they're going to win only five games with the schedule that they have. I think he's in that next tier of quarterbacks, because he's now been around a little bit, and one team said no thank you anymore. I don't think it was because of a little bit of his immaturity, mostly because it was a poorly run franchise, and he's kind of acknowledged that. And his time in Tampa has been pretty awesome, all things considered. They haven't won at that level, but since 2023, the last three seasons, or since 2024, the last two seasons, I'll have you rattle off the list of quarterbacks that have thrown more touchdown passes than Baker Mayfield.
0: It's probably just, what, the top five guys you're going to think of?
1: Just one guy.
0: Really?
1: One quarterback has thrown more touchdown passes over either the last three seasons combined or the last two seasons combined. No, the guy he got traded for, Jared Goff.
0: Okay.
1: That's it. That's the whole league. Every quarterback in the NFL, Baker has thrown the second. That's what happens when you have a 41 touchdown pass season.
0: See, this is why, I mean, by the way.
1: And it's not only about touchdowns, but just to give you an idea of what he's capable of.
0: In case you're wondering, he's not going to turn 32 until April. And the reason I keep bringing him up is not just because of who he is as a guy, meaning obviously how he carries himself. His play is the number one thing. It always is, no matter what position you're talking about, but especially quarterback. But who he would be in that locker room for this organization, for a guy like D'Amico Ryans, all that kind of stuff. But the other part of this is, who else is out there that you would rather have if you do make the determination that C.J. Stroud's not the direction you're going to go in after 2026?
1: It's the only reason I have the conversation, because there's no conversation without options. Baker would be that type of option. I couldn't tell you anybody better than that I think would be available, because I doubt there would be. There might be a few other quarterbacks with starting experience. You could maybe look at Minnesota's situation. Are they going to go into a second season with Kyler Murray and... Right. J.J. McCarthy there together? Is Miami or is Atlanta going to be in a little bit different situation in a year, because both Tua and Michael Penix Jr. are both there currently? We've out knowledge of who's going to win the job. There may be, but think about who we're talking about. Even how C.J. has already played, I don't know what he's going to do in the future. I haven't heard a name I'd prefer to have here over him.
0: And more than one person in the last 24 hours has said what you said, which is, you need to watch that show on Netflix. If you like this idea of Baker Mayfield, all that's going to do is solidify how you feel about him. Just watching
1: Baker Mayfield, Houston Texans quarterback starting in 2027, the Texans' fortunes will be awesome. People will predict them to win the Super Bowl. People will think they're going to win the division, hopefully, again. People will say they're definitely going to go to the AFC title game, regardless of what happened this year. I'm just saying, if he was on this team, say, right now, and the team will be very similar next year personnel-wise,
0: they'd be better than ninth in the power rankings. I'll start there with one, guys.
1: Maybe. I mean, everybody after maybe the top eight, there's just very little. CJ might come in our rankings at 18th or 19th or 20th, and Baker might come in at 13 or 12. Very little.
0: But that's
1: true,
0: the difference maybe between actually doing something of consequence this season, if that's how it ends up playing out.
1: I mean, all that being said, you're saying it's Baker that's going to be the difference maker. Well, he hasn't been.
0: Neither is CJ, and that's the problem.
1: Baker's been okay in the postseason. I don't mean to say that. He's actually been pretty good, but there's no more accomplishment from him.
0: I just think that, you know, you're talking about a situation where you wouldn't have to worry about his mental frailty, I guess. Because that's all we're talking about right now is CJ. What's going on between his ears? I don't like that going into a season about your quarterback.
1: Hard to shake that when that is the perception from his last performance. And that's what people perceive was taking place in his last performance. Far less physical and much more mental.
0: We'll leave it at that for now. We'll switch back to some Astros conversation. Joe Espada stopping by the station for his weekly visit. What did he think about that? I don't even know what you would call that last night, but it was a win. We'll have his thoughts coming up next.
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5: The News Radio 740 forecast, a heat advisory in effect until 7 o'clock. Clear and warm tonight with a low of 80.
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3: Hey team, rolling along here on a Tuesday edition of the program. Tuesdays mean Joe Spada stops by for his weekly visit, Astros skipper. Joining the station from out on the West Coast, where the Astros improbably, well, definitely spectacularly, took the opener of that series against the Anaheim Angels. Three straight 8:38 p.m. Central Standard starts. The last one, or the first one, I should say, ending with an Astros win with insane ninth inning shenanigans, if you will. And that was one of the things that came up was Joe joined the station earlier today.
4: Felt like we still won from the Angels last night. Incredible how we stay in that game. We fought, and our guys were able to prevail. Good at bats at the end. Christian Javier was the player of the game. He's five innings, seven punchies. I don't know, man. It just feels like this guy's, obviously I've been here for a long time, and I know the heart and the toughness in this group. But I think, once again, this team stay together and we're able to pull that one off.
5: The reality is this, Joe, in baseball, especially when you are in a uber competitive playoff chase, and you were certainly last year, it's the amount of games you give up late that you just kick yourself versus the amount of games that you stole from somebody. And you know what? Sometimes it's nice to steal one from, especially on the road, especially against a team that has given you a little bit of problems over the course of the year.
4: Yeah. This team, especially when you come here to LA, they have, they got some hitters in the top of the order that you have to make pitches because they can hit the ball out of the ballpark. Their pitching the month of June has been one of the best in the big leagues. Like, we ran into a really good young arm yesterday and he gives us a tough time. But we knew that if we could stay in it, get out of the game and we could get in the bullpen, we got a shot and we did.
5: You mentioned Christian Javier. Do you check on him? Because, look, relief is still relatively new to him. He's still relatively new off of coming off the injured list, but he just kept throwing BBs, getting you outs. His pitch count was low. Do you have your pitching coaches? Does Christian go to talk to him to say, can you give me one more? How did that transpire to eventually get him five innings for him last night?
4: Yeah, so, he's done the relieving in the past, and he's been – and he's been good at it, during 22 and in the early years in his career. But, when it comes to last night, I check up on him. We see he's still throwing the ball really well. I asked Christian, how's his stuff coming out? You see how the hitter is just not seeing it well. In the position that we are in, we use a lot of our relievers in Chicago. So we're keeping a really close eye on him. And once the game started getting closer and closer, then now we could start tapping into our high leverage relievers. But just the fact that he went out there five innings and continued to throw the ball in the zone and keep his pitch count low, he gave us a chance. And not only helped us win last night, but I think he also put us in a better position to win today, which that's what we're trying to do, win series.
6: With Javier pitching as well as he did and Emi struggling the way he did, the natural thought would be one replacing the other in the rotation. Just your thoughts on Emi and how you're feeling about him and keeping him in the rotation long term.
4: What we're really trying is to get, Emi to consistently, throw the ball like in the zone. Like, he goes one really good start and then he struggles the next one. Like, we're trying to figure out what is it that's causing that struggle. Is his preparation? Is his focus? What is it that just not allow him to? Because he's bullpen. I was talking to Vasquez during the game. He said, Joe, he's bullpen, like getting ready for the game. It was lights out. It was incredible. Like, you never thought that that was going to happen in the first inning. So he's trying to figure out what happens in between. In between starts, like what happens from the mound, from the bullpen mound to the game mound, like what happens there that we can

0: help him with. Now, when it comes to his next start, we're going to sit down today and discuss what we're going to do next. Obviously, we don't have many games left, so we need to have some consistency out of our rotation. Because what happens is when you have stuff like those, it trickles down and puts you in a tough spot for the next remaining games, and we just don't have that many games left to sustain and be patient enough to get someone time to turn things around. Like we're going to sit down with him today, and we're going to figure out what happened yesterday, and then we'll go from there.
1: You know, it's funny, Joe, you've been with us for 3 years now doing these weekly visits, and I catch things you say, and the term you like to say is having conversations with, and I think clearly you're going to have a conversation with him. Those conversations, I would assume you are, because you're a positive human being in general, but there's, as you said, you're down to less than 60 games, you're in the fight of your life. You can't sugarcoat much more, can you?
0: No. You know, when I have conversation with some players, there is a side of me that you guys probably, you know, don't see. And it's the, you know, I have to be firm and I have to be, show them that, you know, it's go time. It's this, you know, the leash gets shorter, the shorter the season gets. There needs to be a sense of urgency where we need it as a team. And We're chasing the goal to win the division, and it's time to go. It's you know, we need performance, we need outs, we need wins, we need people step on the gas pedal, and we need to roll. And those are the tough conversations that I have with some of our players, and you know, you get reaction from them, and it lights up, you know, a fire or. And, you know, I'm always looking for their reaction, right? How they take it, what they say. But this is a time of year where it's go time, guys. It's August. We have less than 55 games to go, so we need results.
2: You're considering taking me out of the rotation? Are you insane? What? That's the kind of reaction he knows he's not going to get when he has the conversation again with Tatsuya Imai.
3: You know what's funny is he's talking about how it's go time because it's August. I was told these were the dog days of summer. But this season, it really is go time for like everybody who's not leading their division by over a handful of games.
2: Well, you're into the last third of the season. I think that's a reasonable point in the season to really look at taking care of it, making it, giving your best opportunity to have those games at the very, very end of the season still matter. And that's clearly where they are. I've pointed this out a few times, and I think it could be awesome set of circumstances if it continues in this direction, and that's by taking the Astros at their worst and then running through the rest of the season. They were at their worst, 11 games under 500 at 20-31, and they're now into their third stretch of 51 games, and again, that'll leave 9 more games to go at the end of the season. But they're just, even with all these other issues and problems and injuries and Imai, they're like the best team in the American League. Like, there's a team, a game or two better, a win or two better, and they're the best team in this division, and they still haven't made up much ground because everybody's still doing not a whole heck of a lot, including them. They just got a significant bump up from being 11 games under 500 to clearly being 9 games over 500 over the next set of about now 57 games.
3: We'll react to some more of what he had to say. We'll talk a little bit about what they talked about, which is Christian Javier. We've talked about it a little bit today, but man, that's the Christian Javier that I've been hoping was still inside there, and we'll discuss that when we come back.
4: The A-Team on Sports Talk 790.
3: Have you ever had to discuss the fact that you've been in a collision and or been injured because of that collision, but you don't really know who to turn to? 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
8: There's a north side feeder accident 45 south at the Beltway, blocking a few of those lanes. And 290, we've got a slow go heading outbound toward Bingle. There is a stalled vehicle that is still blocking the left lane shoulder, so that is backing up from 610. I'm Katie London in the 24-hour traffic center.
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3: So why do you think last night, Wex, is why Christian Javier is kind of, at least for one outing, and it wasn't a small sample size, kind of reverted back to the form that we know and love? Is it because he has less pressure on him because he's in the bullpen? I mean, you hear all these cliches, guesses all the time about guys in his situation. I just can't. It's not like Lance McCullers. He hasn't been like off injured, and he, at his best, I think, was light years better than a Lance McCullers, just since I brought his name up.
0: Oof, really?
3: Yep. Come on. Lance McCullers never thrown a no-hitter in a World Series game.
0: Well, that's one outing. I mean,
3: well, it was the next outing after Lance McCullers got shelled, too, so I realize it's a little bit...
0: I rest my case, Your Honor. These two games, back-to-back. Try to tell me I'm wrong.
3: But they're it's the really biggest, good evidence. Biggest he, stage.
0: Sure, but the most innings he's pitched in any season was the fourth year he was an Astro, Javier, through 162 innings. He made 31 starts. He wasn't very good. He had a 4.6 ERA. He was okay. It was clearly a step back from what he was. And Lance, before he came back last year, his numbers were just basically awesome his whole career. He was almost ace level on a team where, of course, he's not the ace, because they have these Hall of Famers he's pitching with.
3: He was
0: because
3: in 21.
0: Charlie Morton is pitching like an ace.
3: Right.
0: But there's nothing wrong with his numbers. He was one of the best pitchers in, you know, Minute Maid Park history for most of his career. I thought he was unbelievable. And even though I was the biggest Javier guy when he was coming through the system, because nobody could hit him, 165 batting average against year after year, I'm like, this guy's definitely going to hit. And he certainly did. 4 years of really good pitching as both a starter and someone coming out of the bullpen, which leads a little bit into yesterday's game. I think his familiarity with how to do it is one reason why you can get that. But following his injury, and even 2 years after that year I mentioned, his first 3 years, awesome, Javier. His last 3 years, not real good. Not real good at all. And again, two of those years were very brief because of injury. He hadn't pitched like this in such a long period of time. I haven't gone back and looked through a game log of seeing him totally dominate a team, who I don't care who they are, but that was dominant. And he hadn't done that because he doesn't throw strikes like that very often. 5 out of every 7 pitches were strikes. Even I know that math, 50 out of 70. And he was constantly ahead of hitters. They were always, you know, what did he do to set them up was working. I'm going to execute this pitch, and I'm going to execute this pitch. So now I can throw a pitch out of the zone, and they're going to swing at it because I put myself in a great situation. He got a couple of strikeouts on high fastballs, and for him, that only means 93 or maybe 94 even in yesterday's game. But they're also swinging and missing at his stuff. That's what we're used to. That's what we saw before the injuries hit. Not a super high level rate fastball, but a swing and miss fastball because of how it throws, how it rises, and the other pitches that set it up. I wish I could give you an answer as you were phrasing and bringing the question to our audience. I knew the answer, unfortunately, is unknown. And you can ask Josh Miller, and you can ask Vasquez, you can ask Javier, and you know, how do you replicate that? I wish they could, and I hope they do, but it's nothing more than hope. I don't come out of last night's game and think, even though Matt asked him, and I think he should have, and even though the media asked Javier last night, and I think they should have, so Emi's not pitching well, and you are now on the same rotation as him. You just threw 70 pitches, so when the next time comes up for Emi to start, you're starting, right? Like, just make the switch.
3: They're both making big money, by the way, we're on the subject.
0: But it's in my mind, completely, totally, utterly irrelevant. It doesn't matter one bit to Joe Espada, and it shouldn't. And if it matters to Jim Crane, then that's be shocking to me. They're trying to make the playoffs. I don't really care what this guy makes and that guy makes. I want a guy who can help us win on the mound. That's all that matters at this point, especially listening to it's go time. We're out here to win, which means they have to do something different with Emi.
3: I was about to say, if that's really the case and he really means what he just said, he shouldn't be starting.
0: Every single thing about what he's done this year, every fourth or fifth starter, pick out any segment of Emi's season. If he wasn't making that money, wasn't a rookie pitcher, wasn't a big deal import, or maybe more specifically, had options, no pitcher would be in this rotation after the season he had. Nobody else would be doing this if those circumstances, some of those weren't there. If the option was there to send him down, he'd have been sent down a long time ago. Because there's things to work on. Quite obviously, he needs to work on his pitch execution. He needs to work on his mechanics. He needs to work on the things that allow him to throw more strikes, which he's not able. You don't want him working on them here against major league hitters in a game that counts in the standings. So have we reached the end because of yesterday's appearance? The next step that they probably can make is either sending him to the bullpen, having him used at the frequency of Brian Abreu at the beginning of the season, which is almost never, and having him work on stuff as he off to the side, or do they see if he will say yes, because it's in his contract, to being optioned to AAA so he can work on things.
3: But this goes back to what you just got done saying. If this were anybody else, see if he'll say yes.
0: Well, you don't have to see if they'll say yes for most people. Like, Mike Burrows didn't have to agree to it. He has options. They sent him down. Brian King didn't have to agree to it. He has options. They sent him down. He's just not under the same set of circumstances.
3: I think in the order that you mentioned it is what they should do, and I think it should happen right away after last night. Put him in that bullpen.
0: Yeah, the issue with, we'll hopefully have a little more clarity on Arrigetti in the next maybe 5 to 7 days about, you know, where things are and his ability to throw again and get past this pain. I'm pretty sure we're going to find out tomorrow after the Astros take the lead in the top of the first inning what Hayden Wesneski looks like when he takes to the mound in the bottom of the first inning for his first start of the year. He's clearly taking Arrigetti's spot currently. Where's Mike Burrows in what he's trying to do? Is Ethan Pecco rising to the level of somebody they would give the ball to? Do they want to reconsider AJ Blubaugh, even if it's not a total full-on starter's role, but a bullpen day? Like, yesterday was a bullpen day that most teams would dream of.
3: Yeah.
0: One guy went two and a third and got you this inning, or two and a third got you to the fourth, and you got five innings out of another guy. They have two long relievers. They used them both in yesterday's game, but both of them are probably capable. Clearly, Javi is capable of giving you 70 plus, and Blubaugh's capable of probably giving you 40 to 50 one more appearance from now if they're setting him up for that. In my point, you have options. Your team has options on not just giving the ball to Imai to continue to start.
1: I have a theory with Javier. I think rest is a big factor for him. He hadn't pitched in 8 days until he pitched yesterday, and he's a guy that he relies on that spin and hitting 93, 94. When he gets used a lot, that fastball gets down in around 91, 92. It's just not as effective.
0: Do you think there's much of an explanation for the rest of his season? Because he pretty much has had not that much rest, but he's had tons of rest in between his appearances this year with virtually no success.
1: I think it's a big part with him. I think it's kind of always been in his DNA, and that's why he's kind of bounced back and forth between the bullpen and starting. He kind of has to be at his best to be effective, especially after the surgery.
0: It was his fifth appearance of the month. His first was on July 4th. His fifth was yesterday. He's not being used very often, but in this role, clearly it would be different.
3: Interesting times for Joe Espada and company as the Astros are right in the thick of it. Speaking of which, you know, this time next year, we could be hearing about negotiations. There is a new, quote-unquote, 50-50 CBA proposal that Major League Baseball has put out there. We'll get into that. And A.J. Hinch with some new thoughts on the Astros cheating scandal. You hear from him coming up next in the 4 o'clock hour.
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5: The News Radio 740 forecast, a heat advisory in effect until 7 o'clock. Clear and warm tonight with a low of 80.
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0: It is 4 o'clock. That means we're 2 hours in and still two very entertaining hours to go here on the Tuesday edition of the A-Team. Major League Baseball slate has the Astros continuing their three-game series with the Angels. Same start time as last night at 8:38, and we'll do the same again tomorrow night before the off day. And then they welcome in the Rangers to town. The Rangers begin a three-game series today against the Rays. The Mariners begin a three-game series today against the Dodgers. Both of the top teams in their respective leagues, the opponents for the two teams closest to the Astros in the standings, one behind them, the Mariners, who are a half game back of Houston, and the Rangers, who are still two games ahead of Houston. They just took 3 of 4 from Seattle over the weekend, and if you missed it last night, that was an interesting way to push across 4 runs in the 9th inning for the Astros. They did it with just 1 hit, and that hit came from the second batter of the inning, and there were only 2 guys on base at the time after that hit. And they managed to bring home those 2 runners and 2 more and put more runners on base because the inning ended with the bases loaded, all without any hits. But plenty of help from the Angels. It's really yesterday, if you heard us discuss the trade deadline and then the Angels' part in it. The Angels pitcher tonight, Reed Detmers, probably goes into tonight's game thinking this could be his last as an Angel. You know, Joe Adell and Zach Neto are among players that take the field every day thinking any day could be my last day with the Angels. Mike Trout probably wonders why he continues to play there, knowing they're not going to win anything. So they have all these players that are desirable for other teams to go get to make them better so they can make the playoffs and make a run in the playoffs, all while the team they're all on together can't win any games. Last night was a great example why. They messed things up in the field twice in that inning. They hit batters twice in that inning. They walked batters in that inning. They make it too easy. There's 27 outs, and essentially they turn it into 29 or 30 or 31 that their team needs to get on any given night. And that's why they sit at the bottom of this division. And you'd like to think that maybe now that the Astros have evened things up, 4 wins apiece in their season series with this team, who's terrible, this team that doesn't beat anybody else, but you so far this season. Maybe they can take advantage of that these next 2 days. Peter Lambert tonight and presumably Hayden Wesneski tomorrow night. Wesneski not yet on the roster, so the moves necessary or move necessary to get him on the 40-man and the active roster. Still in front of the team, but nobody usually makes those moves until that game is your next game, and that game's not till Wednesday. I mentioned training camp is afoot for the Texans. We'll get into more of that over the final 2 hours of the show. And there aren't that many teams in Major League Baseball who have a definite knowledge of where they are and what we should be doing. The Angels are one of them. They are sellers. The Royals are another. They're sellers. The Athletics probably should be sellers, too. They've been in a tailspin for quite some time. The American League champion Blue Jays, probably also sellers. And the 11th best team in a 15-team American League is the Tigers at 50-57 with a nearly $40 million pitcher on an expiring contract, with a $38 million pitcher who has the option of staying there next year, and all sorts of other tradable commodities, and a manager who probably was managing for his job this year.
3: That's not unfair to say. By the way, they have the number one trade target. The number 1, 2, 3, 4, 5, 6, 7 trade target of every team out there in Tarik Skubal.
0: Yeah, he's the best pitcher, presumably, that's available and probably is the most costly in trade, even though he's not signed past November.
3: Well, I don't get this because there's mixed reports out there, and this always happens. He doesn't want to be traded. He, you know, but okay. If you're, are you going to sign there?
0: Obviously, I would think if he's given anybody in the organization that, and that's what really matters. If he's made it known that he would be willing to sign and believes they'd be willing to get there, then he can say, I don't want to go anywhere. Or else it's all what most players do publicly. I don't want to go anywhere, even though they know they're going somewhere.
3: And I am surprised that, I mean, Fromber is his own little category, but I'm just surprised with what the talent they have. And I know he's had some, Skubal's been hurt at portions of this year, but I do, they really are underwhelming. And I don't know who you blame that on. It's easy to say, oh, it's AJ Hinch. He's a terrible manager. But
0: I think it's hard to say that.
3: That's I agree. But I think most people disagree with us. Maybe we're biased. I don't know.
0: You have to be so bad for that to be, like, the Red Sox did not lose at the beginning of the year because Alex Cora is a bad manager. The Phillies did not lose at the beginning of the year because Thompson is not a bad, is a bad manager.
3: So,
0: and we forget this third team that fired their manager in season. The Mets aren't bad because Carlos Mendoza is a bad manager.
3: Okay, but what explains when they have these turnarounds almost immediately after those guys are let go?
0: Well, that's why I brought all three of them up, because each of them has a totally different category. The Phillies absolutely took off the moment they made that move, and they've been going towards the playoffs and probably will make the playoffs ever since Don Mattingly took over. The Red Sox did absolutely positively nothing. They were absolute sellers when they were sitting there 10 games under 500 3 weeks ago. Then they just stopped losing ever and had a 15-game winning streak. So it took months for them to turn it around from the Cora firing. And the Mets, they're still waiting for the turnaround. It wasn't Mendoza. It's the talent. They're bad. They're bad at baseball. Their best players are playing bad baseball. They spent too much money on players that aren't good at playing baseball anymore. The manager can't fix that. And in AJ's case, a little bit like the first two managers, he's got a resume. So there's more to it than just meets the eye. They've all been to the World Series, all three of them, and two of them have won one. You're not going to, you know, maybe it's run its course is what you, that's why we're making a change with AJ Hinch. You're not going to say he's bad at it. He's not bad at managing.
3: But he was bad at corralling his team from
0: that's
3: cheating.
0: Leadership, I guess.
3: Yeah. I mean, I say that. It's not like he didn't try. I mean, he broke the equipment twice that we know of.
0: Yeah, but if you just break a TV, just get another one.
3: And then they did, and he broke that one too.
0: Get another one.
3: Yeah.
0: And probably didn't, I don't think they had to get one on a back order or say, well, we'll try to win these next 12 games, but the TV's not coming in for 2 weeks. Or maybe they said, man, I can't believe he broke that. Whoa, there's already a new one there.
3: That's how fast. Would you like to hear his new thoughts on the cheating scandal?
0: Yeah, what a little sit-down interview with A.J. Hinch and looking back at the time then and some of his time since then on the Astros cheating scandal.
1: I've stopped punishing myself. I give myself some grace on how I handled the situation while always maintaining the edge that I could have been better.
14: Right.
1: I've always had the characteristic to feel responsible for whatever I'm responsible for, plus some. You should always strive to be better than what your expectations are. You should always hold yourself to a higher bar than everybody else does. And so I was in a position of power. I was in a position of leadership. You have to admit when you're wrong. You have to admit when you failed. Or you have to admit when you would do things differently. And part of it, I think, is maintaining my responsibilities to protect the players. We got caught up in a very nasty pursuit of perfection, and we're paying for it.
3: It's interesting he phrases it like that at the end. We're paying for it, like present day, still paying for it. Honestly, nothing else besides that he said there really surprised me or strikes me really actually as anything new. I kind of felt like that's how he felt about the situation years ago, right after the scandal, as a matter of fact, when he had to sit down with, was it,
0: Verducci?
3: Yeah, for Tom Verducci. So none of that from that standpoint, it's just that he has said it now in the last handful of days. But still paying for it, or the present tense kind of, if you will, was the part that kind of stood out to me of that particular soundbite.
0: I mean, anybody associated with it, Sunday afternoon in Cooperstown, I'm pretty sure the person going into the Hall of Fame that wasn't Jeff or Andrew is still feeling it. Carlos Beltran, for sure. Even especially in his case, as he's mentioned several times, there was a single baseball player's name in that report, and it was his.
3: Yeah, and
0: he lost his job over it, where very few other people did.
3: I feel like he is the one guy who probably, like, Altuve bears the brunt from stadium to stadium, which is ironic since he hardly, if ever, used the system and all that kind of stuff. But, like, Beltran, honestly, I'm actually surprised he hasn't gotten more. He's not there. He's not there to be subjected to it every day because he's not in the public eye and he's not going from stadium to stadium still because he was at the end of the line.
0: Yeah, I mean, in Jose's case, I always, there's one player left on the team. He's in the batting order every day while they're doing this. He's a cheater. I don't really care how, I mean, I do care how often he used it, but if I'm a fan, I don't really want to, well, I really should be booing Jose. There's nobody else to boo, and they're not going to stop just because it's been a few years.
3: But magically, when those other players go to other teams, they don't get booed.
0: Because they're not Astros.
3: That's so dumb. They cheated. You just said he's a cheater.
0: I mean,
3: so are they.
0: Cam Smith goes to the plate. He's an Astro, but he didn't cheat. There's only one player that has both, an Astro and a cheater. It's just Jose. You're right. It seems silly, but this is clearly the pattern. George Springer leaves the team. Okay, after a year or so, we're done with this. Alex Bregman, Carlos Correa, who now will get booed again when he returns to the lineup in 2028. And everybody else. It's just, that's what, I'm not saying it's right. Yeah. Clearly.
3: No, I know.
0: But even this past trip to Chicago, I almost felt like I could understand it. The White Sox fan, even though they've been down the last couple of years, the White Sox were the team that caught the Astros in the act in a game, and the White Sox were one of the American League teams during this golden era, although well outside the cheating portion, that got sent home by the Astros. So for their fans to do it, it means...
3: But they weren't cheating that year.
0: It could mean a little bit more than the fans that are among these 3,000 or 4,000 in West Sacramento that are booing Jose Altuve. That means a little less.
3: Yeah, but the White Sox fans got a World Series championship over the Astros, so screw them.
0: Many years ago, pre-Altuve.
3: That's right. Pre-Altuve is for sure. All right, we'll have to leave it at that. We still have a lot to get to. The fact that there is an Astro being traded in the latest ESPN blockbuster article... You'll never believe not only who it is. Well, you might believe that part, but you'll definitely not believe who they have him going to. Plus, we have a replacement for Ryan Clark on ESPN. All that still to come.
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19: There's a North Loop westbound hang up at 45. Got a stall in center lane, so that's building back toward Lockwood. 290 is also still going to be heavy. About a 15-minute delay westbound from the North Loop out toward Bingle. We still have a stall that's blocking the left lane and shoulder. I'm Katie London in the 24-hour traffic center.
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3: How nauseating would it be to see Jeremy Pena play for the Boston Red Sox?
0: Pretty similar to seeing Bregman over there.
3: I agree. There is an ESPN article. One deal ESPN experts would make for the 2026 trade deadline. And August 3rd is that deadline. And a lot of these obviously have Tarik Skubal going different places. One, Jeff Passan has him going to the Brewers. Kylie McDaniel has him going to the Rays. Mason Miller on the block. Are they really trading him?
0: They're kind of in no man's land again. They're spending a ton of money on their roster and are maybe going to make the wild card. There's like five teams with almost identical records, and they're playing for maybe the last wild card spot, and they're one of them. They're 500 team with 56 games to go. They probably should be sellers, even though they gave up a lot to get him. Giving him up might help replenish that.
3: Well, shortstop is an area of need for the Red Sox, and the guy that they've had starting there during this winning streak they had was essentially fifth on their depth chart at the position. He was claimed four times on waivers this year. Sung Che Shing, I think I'm pronouncing that correctly. Pena would be the perfect addition for the Red Sox. He's an upgrade on defense, would give the lineup a much-needed right-handed bat. Under team control for another season, which allows the Red Sox flexibility with their top prospect, Franklin Arias. And then it says, while reports indicate the Astros are unlikely to conduct a complete teardown, this doesn't have to be that type of trade. I mean, if you trade Jeremy Pena, who's playing shortstop for you for the foreseeable future?
0: You don't have a shortstop.
3: So why would the Astros? I mean, I get it. He's not going to be re-signing here, and you think you already know that.
0: Yeah, I think it would be unlike the Astros to do that. It might be more like the Astros to do it in the offseason. You could have a GM come in and say this is a good way to do it, just as Dana Brown was here and did that with Kyle Tucker. A year remaining of club control, move him then, get the package in return, the team that's getting him. It was a team in Chicago that probably felt confident, well, there's a good chance we could bring him back. Just like I would imagine a team in Boston would feel pretty confident they could sign Jeremy Pena and bring him back. Clearly the Cubs did not do that with Kyle, and we'll see if that were ever to take place. But it definitely opens up a hole, which in the deal you might be able to fix, just not immediately, and you might add a player that can fill that hole. I don't really think they have anything really close to filling that hole at the major league level. It'd be a guess. It'd be a player that you think can be a major leaguer, but not a top prospect or anything like that. So I would think that's very, very unlike the Astros. And again, as they play their way, that the closer they get to the deadline, the more they're winning. So as much as you might want to send every possible player to the Yankees and Red Sox in your articles, it's going to have to come from somewhere else because it's not coming from Houston. And just to point out the season that Pena's having, maybe you could consider he's the only player in the majors that hits in front of Yordan Alvarez. I'm just pointing that out. C.J. Abrams is having an all-time type of season for the Nationals at shortstop offensively this year. And then there's Jeremy. He's the best offensive shortstop in the American League this year because Bobby Witt Jr. isn't and is hurt. Now, he's played more than Jeremy, but the best offensive shortstop overall as a hitter, I know Pena's or Witt's speed and stolen base ability helps, but he's not outplaying Jeremy as an offensive player this year. Nobody is. And maybe the little bit of the pitches he gets to see, but you're going to trade away a player who's amidst an injury-riddled season, but he doesn't have any injury history before this year of any consequence, and he's got an 870 OPS. He's 120, 130 plus OPS plus type of offensive player. I know they haven't signed any of these guys ever. This is a building block player. This is a young building block player. How are you going to rationalize giving Yordan his next contract if he has no teammates to win with?
3: Yeah, but I think in a weird way, and I haven't heard this, obviously. This is what I think. I think it's between him and Hunter Brown. If you're going to talk like that, you know, who is Yordan Alvarez going to play with if we're
0: after next year, Jose's money CBT wise counts at a certain level because they even that out over the length of the deal. But his actual salary goes down 13 million after it's at 30 plus again next year. So there are ways you can do this. But why is this team spending this kind of money with that roster when you look into the future of when Yordan will get his next contract? Well, you won't be paying Javier anymore, I don't think. You obviously aren't paying Lance anymore as of right now. You're not going to be paying Christian Walker. I don't think Isak Paredes is here. You probably have Xavier Nines on the team. You probably have Kevin Alvarez on the team. You better have somebody else from last year or this year's draft class on the team. Cam Smith maybe has gotten an extension.
3: When's his deal up, or when's he due for the new deal, Yordan?
0: He's got two more years on this until then, before they would want to negotiate that new deal, I would imagine.
3: Mm-hmm.
0: So that's how they... I know they were super talented, so that's why they won. Everybody knows that. They weren't paying for it because all these players were kids.
3: That's
0: they were
3: just the
0: able to go out
3: Jeff
0: and
3: Luno.
0: Get the pitchers because they had developed... Clearly, developing top 10 picks is a little bit easier. They're more likely to hit, but... That's where they were able to. They were always buyers because they could. There wasn't we don't have any room. We don't have any money. They're spending way more money now to win less than they were then. You are not the Yankees. You're not the Mets. You're not the Red Sox. You're not a few other teams. You're likely to build a long-term winner by doing it the way they did and the way that they want to do it in the future. It's okay to spend it on a couple guys. And Yordan should be one. And Hunter should be one. And Jeremy should be one. Shouldn't limit your ability to be awesome just because those guys are making a ton of money. There's seven or eight guys making 18 plus million with this team this year, and Correa is one of them who's obviously not able to contribute this year.
3: Yeah, that's unfortunate. Although he is in the dugout quite a bit.
0: Bottom line, Jeremy Payne is playing for the Astros in their lineup on August 4th, right?
3: Yeah, I don't think he's getting traded.
0: Like, I think the chances of being moved are less than 2%.
3: But
0: Alvarez is at zero.
3: Yeah, he's not getting moved. Neither one of these guys are, I don't think. Do they make a deal that involves a major league talent?
0: Yes.
3: Yeah, I think they actually do.
0: A major league player. I'm going to be mean.
3: That is very mean. Who are you talking about?
0: I think somebody's first name is Brian could be moved. I would love it if Brian King would just a couple days worth of goodness. And Brian Abreu, he's a tough one because he's out of contract after this year. He couldn't possibly be of much interest to Houston long-term now because of this. But somebody's going to be either extremely happy with him for the final 2 months of the season, and that could be Houston, or someone's going to be really disappointed in him for the final 2 months of the season, and that also could be Houston. But knowing that he's not going to be here next year and knowing that he hasn't been a you're-winning-because-of-him player this year, I think the Astros absolutely are listening on Brian Abreu. And again, I don't know what you're getting in return. He's a rental. He's not having a successful overall season. But all things considered, at July 28th, his value is as high as it could have been this year after how he pitched.
3: Honestly, with how he pitched earlier in the year, I would just be glad if they got anything for him at this rate.
0: Yeah, so something like that. There's any of the outfielders that they deem unnecessary. You know, Zach Cole could be put into deal for somebody else who thinks there's a future with him. By the way, his minor league numbers are just unbelievably atrocious if you're wondering why he's never been given a second opportunity during this season. The next guy they call up if there's an injury or they need somebody probably is Joey Loperfido in the outfield. Kevin Biggio's been here all year just to bring up some other options they might have. They keep going to Reynel Delgado, which I can appreciate. I'm curious if they will consider Biggio, left-handed bat, a lot more pop than Delgado, walks a ton. He's second in the PCL in walks this year and gives you positional flexibility. And he's clearly healthier now than he was when he didn't make the team out of spring training. So there's a few ways the roster might look different if they, in fact, make some sort of deal. I can't believe that Jake Meyer's trade value is zero, but it probably is. And that's how he's unfortunately played this year. And his AAA numbers are freaking terrible.
3: Ugh.
0: He can't hit right now. So I don't know. These are guys I thought at different points in the last 12 months. Well, I don't think the value is really high, but they're definitely tradable commodities, and now they really aren't.
3: Real quick, I'll wait to get to this in a little bit because we're out of time. I just looked at the clock, but there is a replacement for Ryan Clark on ESPN. I'm actually low-key excited about it because this guy, while he kind of is a loose cannon with what he'll say on air, a lot like Ryan Clark was at times, I think it's the right kind of loose cannon because it's primarily usually about football instead of anything else. So the replacement for Ryan Clark we'll talk about, but signature segment coming up straight ahead. It's a Tuesday. That means it's Say What. It's not often that the greatest of all time shooter sits down with just plain old greatest of all time. But that's exactly what happened over golf, of all things. And you're going to hear from MJ and Steph when we come back.
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7: The News Radio 740 forecast, a heat advisory in effect until 7 o'clock, clear and warm tonight with a low of 80.
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0: All right, it's that time of the week where we ask that very question, signature segment on a Tuesday. And this is not particularly surprising that these two would A, sit down together, and B, do so when talking about Ryder Cup golf, of all things. But that's exactly what we got from Michael Jordan and Steph Curry. And I think it was basically Steph interviewing MJ. And the interesting thing was, I don't know if Steph agreed. I don't know if I'd say that. But I think we could all agree on who Jordan was talking about when it came to just being one of those just villains that he had to go up against and one of his least favorite guys to have to deal with from a guarding and trash-talking standpoint.
1: We'll hear that in here?
0: Yeah.
2: Most fun basketball player you play with on the course, or one that you like to beat the most?
3: Danny Ainge.
2: He's my new favorite. I like that, too.
3: He talks a lot of trash, don't he?
2: Yes, he does.
3: Imagine him on the basketball court. I had to deal with him there, too.
2: Yeah, I'll just stick with him out here. And last thing, what's your favorite thing just about the Ryder Cup?
3: Once again, the camaraderie, mm-hmm. the patriotism. You know, you're representing your country. The chills I feel and know that everybody's vying to try to win that cup. It's not about the money. It's not about anything. It's more about the pride.
2: And, I'm going to bring my wallet next time we play.
3: Come on down to the Grove. I got some treatment for you.
0: He's already trying to get money out of Steph's wallet. You can hear it.
1: For the first time ever, it seems like Michael Jordan would be okay gambling on the golf course.
0: For the first time, huh?
1: I got to start with the first thing he said. So one of the favorite players that he liked to go up against and beat was the fifth best, maybe sixth best player on the Celtics in the 86.
0: When he was with that team.
1: Yeah. Well, he was never better.
0: No.
1: That's the best Ainge has ever played.
0: He was still irritant. He was an irritant in Phoenix for sure.
1: Sure. Wanting to beat a guy like that shows you what kind of a first letter in the alphabet hole that Danny Ainge really is.
0: Still is.
1: Yeah. So to think that, he played against Bird in that postseason. He's played against some of the greatest players ever. That particular team was basically Hall of Famers and Danny Ainge.
0: Right.
1: And he picked Danny Ainge. It's wild. Again, they're not all technically going one-on-one with him. Danny Agard was. But I found that interesting. Just by the way, in 86, when they did meet in the playoffs, and the Celtics won games 1, 2, and 3, which ended the series because it was a best of five. Ainge did score 17 points per game, one of the five Celtics to do that. MJ scored 44 points per game in that series.
0: Oh, my God.
1: Had 63 in one of them.
0: What year was that?
1: 86.
0: Is that the series in which he scored the 69 points? It had to have been.
1: 63. That was game two. Yeah. They almost won that game. They got blown out in the other two games.
0: That's the
1: he
0: one.
1: He went for 49, 63, and 31, and they lost by 19, 4, and 18.
0: Oh, my gosh. That's the one where Larry Bird famously said he was God disguised as Michael Jordan.
1: It's if you weren't aware of what this player was going to be to the NBA, this should have let you know pretty loudly and pretty clearly.
0: That's year two for MJ.
1: And it was his second postseason. He had four games of postseason experience heading into that series. And this was, score 112 points in your first two games of any series at any level against any team, any time in the NBA is insanity.
0: And for him to go back to 1986 and say that about Danny Ainge, that should show you the level of disdain.
1: Yeah, and it was, back-to-back seasons. His team was ousted by the Celtics, whom they never met again in the postseason.
0: Was Danny Ainge on the 93 Suns team that lost to MJ's Bulls in the finals?
1: You know he had to be, right?
0: Well, I know he's on 94 and 95 because the Rockets beat him those years. But I couldn't remember if he was still somewhere else or it sounds right.
1: He was there.
0: Okay.
1: Coming off the bench with Oliver Miller.
0: Oliver Miller.
1: And Tom Chambers.
0: Well, of course. Danny Ainge, I feel like if I saw him, like if the Jazz were in town, because that's where he's at now, and I saw him, it wouldn't be like Jeff Hornacek, who was later coaching the Rockets as an assistant, and we buried the hatchet that he never knew we had to bury.
1: You'd only disliked him because he played basketball for a team that was in your team's way. Like, what did he do?
0: It was the way they played basketball.
1: Yeah, but he was like the least involved.
0: He flopped.
1: He fell over a few times. He wasn't also fouling the other people and acting like he

0: wasn't.
1: Yeah, but he was scratching his face at the foul line.
0: It was for his kids.
1: But Danny Ainge, that's a whole other level of hate.
0: Yeah, it's wild to me for those that aren't aware because it's been a long time, Matt Thomas era player type thing. I mean, this guy's a really good, not in a Hall of Fame, but a really good 15-year NBA player who also played Major League Baseball.
1: Right.
0: We talk about Dion and we talk about Brian Jordan sometimes, and there's a few others clearly. And this guy did it. I mean, long before they did.
1: Can you imagine being in high school with two-sport Danny Ainge and what a total Delta Bravo he must have been? Where's he from?
0: Utah, if I'm not mistaken.
1: Oh, I didn't know that. Just
0: Oregon. He was born in Oregon.
1: But did he grow up there, though? That's where he was in high school?
0: He played at BYU. I knew that. I just didn't know if he grew up in Utah. I think he grew up in Oregon and then went to BYU.
1: Just an absolute turd.
0: Yeah.
1: There's nothing. I can't really put it any.
0: Like, run down the list. We just heard Michael Jordan put him at the top of the list. We're pretty sure he's at Mario Elie's number one spot.
1: Yeah.
0: There's no doubt Robert Horry has him at the top of the list because there were all incidents with all three of these people. I don't know why. I was just watching this the other day. I'm trying to remember what sent me to this. Oh, actually, it was Rex Chapman, not Danny Ainge. I was watching a video of somebody in Michael Jordan's face, but Rex also took it to him in that particular game offensively. There's such a few guys that are at the top of a lot of players' lists, and Danny's one of them.
1: Like, how did Vernon Maxwell not murder him?
0: Maybe he didn't take him too seriously. Like, oh, make this trash-talking nonsense coming from Danny Ainge. Not interested. Not getting under my skin.
1: And Vernon was too busy scoring in that 94 series. He wasn't there in 95 for other reasons.
0: What do you think Steph's answer would be? Player you most like going up against and beating? Because it's a totally different era, obviously.
1: James Harden. He did it like three or four times.
0: Right. And you know, like in Jordan's case, he might have beaten Ainge one-on-one, but he couldn't beat his team.
1: I know.
0: Until they got to the finals when Ainge was not that kind of player. And Curry, he eliminated. This is the second best team in the league, at least one of those years.
1: Yeah.
0: Definitely a championship contender, probably one or two other times. And he got the best of him every time.
1: I know that you know, LeBron has the comeback from down 3-1 against Steph's Warriors. But I got to think, like, nobody came closest to beating those Warriors teams than those Rockets.
0: Specifically built to try to beat them.
1: Well,
0: nobody else.
1: If you can beat them, you could beat anybody. And they did. The Rockets were destroying teams that year. I mean, people forget. 65 wins is insane.
0: Yeah, they do not have a team that's better than that one from a regular season standpoint. No, nobody was even close.
1: Sometimes I wonder what the two championship teams will look like match up against that team.
0: And I wouldn't only say that because of their record, because I like to poo-poo on regular season records anyway, because it doesn't really mean anything.
1: It was the way they were beating teams.
0: They were clearly they were one or two really unbelievably dominant teams in the league, and the team that beat them and them.
1: I specifically remember they had 90 points at halftime one night against Phoenix.
0: Pretty amazing stuff. Our edition of Say What today, Goat Chatter, not involving Tom Brady. Tom Brady talks football anyway, and we will talk football about somebody new to the scene that will be talking football next.
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1: 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You go to whatever you're looking for and they've got it. 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And the showroom is amazing. 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Archer Kia has got you covered, whatever your vehicle needs, and they want you to come down and say hello today.
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6: Still have a tough drive on 290 heading outbound toward Bingle. Several crews on the scene of a vehicle that is stuck still in that left lane and shoulder. So that is backed up onto the North Loop. It's taking about 20 extra minutes to get through there. We also still have an accident working on the 45 North Freeway inbound frontage road at the Beltway. I'm Katie London in the 24-hour Traffic Center.
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18: Now, here's Adam. No, the other Adam. On second thought, no, Adam, you take it. No, Adam. Wait, Adam. Guys, the 18.
1: When is the last time Steve Smith was on NFL Network?
0: Last year?
1: That's what I thought. He hadn't been. Did he get let go?
0: Just not used as frequently as maybe some of the others you might have seen before. They hardly had any programming anybody would see.
1: Did you personally like his work?
0: Yeah.
1: Like I
0: actually heard more of him from his podcast, which he and James Palmer had been hosting for the last several years, the 89, his number.
1: I've always thought he was really good. I knew he would be good if he wanted to do this because of his time as a player, because you would always go to him for a soundbite, and he would give you spectacular content in one way or another. But when ESPN decided to move on from Ryan Clark, I guess I didn't necessarily anticipate he would be replaced. I just thought they would shuffle the deck a little bit and put somebody else in there, I guess. Because ESPN, say what you will about them, and I certainly have, they do have some really good people on their NFL coverage. Like, I love Dan Orlovsky. We're going to hear him before the show's over. They've got some good people on for you know, covering that particular sport. I think it's way better than their basketball coverage, for example. But if you're going to add somebody because you took Ryan Clark away.
0: And Cam Newton, just, you know, not used nearly as often, but right. also another NFL, former NFL player voice that's not there anymore.
1: But I love Steve Smith.
0: Just all depends on how they use him and how they tell him to be, as in, hey, man, guy on the other side of the table thinks this. Maybe you should think that. Hopefully they won't. It seems like they do.
1: Do you remember his feud with Jerry Judy? Jerry Judy?
0: I do not.
1: He called him just a guy.
0: Okay.
1: I mean, that's, he said, don't trade for Jerry Judy because he's unable to handle constructive criticism from people who watch specifically. Can he be a wide receiver? He can be a wide receiver. He's a tier three. And then, of course, he had the best season of his career in 2024 after being traded to the Browns. 90 passes for over 1,200 yards, 4 touchdowns. But that's not the nonsense we were getting from Ryan Clark 3 times in the last year. We had to issue an apology.
0: That's maybe just being a little maybe tactful with NFL analysis rather than maybe being personal. You know, just a guy doesn't sound very personal. Maybe the player thinks it is. And so in that regard, well, then it is. But I think saying that, you know, placing a player in a tier is the same thing. You just said it in a different way. You said it in a less personal, I think he's a third-level receiver. Maybe there's 20 receivers better than him, and that's maybe more motivational for the player versus, I can't believe that guy called me this because he didn't call you anything. Well, in this case, he called you just a guy, which there's levels to all this. He's a starting caliber 2 or 3 wide receiver based on his 6 years in the NFL. And there's other factors. Clearly, his quarterback play in Cleveland this past year was trash. So I'm not sure what you want Jerry Judy to do. And their offense was no good. They had a good running game eventually when they moved to better players. But we'll find out maybe if things are a little different this year because he'll probably have a new quarterback this year.
1: But again,
0: because he's probably catching passes from Deshaun Watson this year.
1: Yeah. But again, let's going back to Steve Smith, if that's the most controversial thing he says,
0: I mean, there's been a few other things in his...
1: But it's all football related. Like, it's all... Like, even if you want to start talking about what Ryan Clark, like, if it, the non-football stuff. Like, the stuff with RG3 was just embarrassing for everybody involved. But the where he's, like, calling out a coworker on air, like, well, you didn't play, so I don't think Steve Smith's going to do that.
0: Pretty much nobody else did that.
1: Right. That's a good point. That is a good point. And by the way, Ryan Clark going on and like crying because he got fired and making up the reasons as to why versus like, come on, dude. Like, I'm honestly surprised that he didn't get fired sooner with some of the stuff that happened. Like,
0: he worked there and we listened to some of the things he said and we didn't listen to some of the others. And now he doesn't work there. And I'm sure he'll have an outlet moving forward. He obviously already had one with a very well-known and well-listened to podcast with a couple of other NFL players, Channing Crowder and Fred Taylor. Very well respected inside the league with other players, but he'll be fine. I'm not too concerned about how he's handling this. I think they could have handled it differently, but it happens. It's happened in our business plenty of times too, and it's been handled very badly by management.
1: Oh, as far as letting him know about it?
0: Yeah.
1: Yeah, they did that with pretty much everybody in this situation, it seems like. I know it's not really everybody, but like there were several high-profile names, Carl Ravage being one of them, like, found out the way they found out. That's just...
0: I mean, finding out from social media is bad. Finding out in the middle of a show they have to pull you off of because they decided to tell you during the show that you're on is worse.
1: Especially when you find out the background leading up to that moment, which was that somebody had the story and instead of like doing things the right way...
0: Yes, management handled it incredibly
1: badly.
0: They
1: let it get even worse than it could have been. So, but yeah, I'm low-key excited to see... I, like you said, though, it is important... how much they use him or how they use him, where he'll be. You know, if he's on all those shows that Ryan Clark was on, I think it's fantastic. But we'll see.
0: I would imagine that there's no other reason to have him there. I mean, you already have your other guys on all the time. There's nobody else to, like Damian Woody's on this show all the time, and Teddy Bruschi's here, and Dan Orlovsky's there, and Hasselbeck. Like, they need him. Unless they're changing their programming, nothing says, everything indicates otherwise, and there's actually new shows that they're going to launch that he'll probably be a part of.
1: I do want to get to the Shohei Ohtani podcast. We've been trying to do it for 2 days. I know we can't do it this segment, but I do want to get to that. It's been very interesting to see how people have reacted to this audio.
0: I think once they started doing the things they should be doing as investigative reporters and then letting people know about it, they have so much stuff, it was inevitable they were going to turn it into something like this. I'm not sure, podcast or otherwise, but that's what they've decided to do. So yesterday it was launched, and with it, some sound bites from it to encourage you to listen to it.
1: As we stand, like, hearing what you've heard before we hear it later, a little bit later, and what you know about the situation, you still think he had nothing to do with this and he's completely free and clear and pure as the driven snow, Shohei Ohtani?
0: Well, you said I still think that. That's not accurate. I don't think that currently. I mean, you're...
1: Oh, I didn't know that.
0: You're taking it one end of the... Like, he's the most dirty, degenerate gambler ever.
1: Yeah.
0: And, oh my God, how could anybody think he would ever do anything like this? There's levels to it. Knowledge, you know, to paint a picture that he has no knowledge of it is lunacy. Of course he had knowledge of it.
1: That's what MLB would have you believe.
0: Well, I don't really think that's what they've said either. They just said he wasn't involved in making the wagers, not that he wasn't aware of it. And that's what I think this podcast might help people see, because it's not Major League Baseball. Obviously, Shohei is not putting this out there. And some of the stuff, like you said, that we have and have heard, it sure paints a picture of, if you want to make it this simple and you want to go conspiracy theory, it's super easy. And it might actually be the right theory. Well, we have the information that links him to gambling. And then, after his interpreter, Ipe, had already said this in his statement, he changed his statement. That happened. And so when he changed his statement, changed what he wanted to say, it spun a little bit different view of whether Shohei knew, how he was involved, some of the stuff we hear from this podcast about how money changed hands and where it came from, and pretending to be Shohei in one of these pieces of audio. It's pretty wild. I doubt very, very seriously, as I did then, that he was completely unaware of what was taking place. His involvement in actually betting on baseball, I'm not ready to say he did that necessarily. I got to listen to more.
1: All right. Well, we will get to that in the 5 o'clock hour. Football at 5 will get things kicked off to start hour number 4. About 50 or so top impact signings, trades, draft picks. However the case, how many of those were Houston Texans? We'll discuss when we return.
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1: QC Kinetics. All right, so Wex and I have been speaking for them for a long, long time. My wife is beginning to speak for them, and just last night we were talking about she's got a little joint pain in that left knee, and I'm like, well, boy, isn't that good timing. You're going to call 713-913-5285, and we're going to get this squared away, because if it is joint pain in your knees or your hips or your shoulders or your back or any of your joints, you don't want to go under the knife for surgery if you can avoid it.
0: And you don't want to just deal with it. 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
9: The News Radio 740 forecast, a heat advisory in effect until 7 o'clock. Clear and warm tonight with a low of 80.
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0: today's program. We've got football at 5 for you, as we always do, to kick off that hour. So let's get right into it. The day before, everybody will be in training camp by this time tomorrow, with the Texans getting on the field for a shorter workout than usual. Again, no pads day one, easing their way into it after a lengthy time in between their last get together and this one. Be over there tomorrow. So looking forward to bringing you a lot of that information each of the next 3 weeks worth of days, 18 training camp practices for the Texans. One will be here as a joint practice with the Raiders, and one will be there as a joint practice with the Carolina Panthers. Two Thursday preseason games for the Texans, 2 weeks from this Thursday. They've got the Chargers, then the Raiders, and the final preseason game is a Friday game with those Panthers on the road that is preceded by that second joint practice of this preparation period for the Texans to have all their players report, which happened today. Most teams were releasing their roster transactions today as it relates to the 90 men they're bringing to camp. The Texans were no different. Three players placed on either the PUP list or the NFI list for the Texans today. The two on the PUP list were not a surprise. Defensive back MJ Stewart, safety, and linebacker EJ Speed, both on the PUP list. That means they can come off at any time during camp, but in their case, it's unlikely either of them will. Certainly in Speed's case, a little bit on lesser-known timetable on MJ, but you get placed on that before camp, and you're eligible to come off it at any time during training camp. Non-football injury list does include one player, wide receiver Jalen Knoll. That is a surprise. I'm not yet aware of the reason behind that and what may have taken place to have him there or the timetable along with it. But it's also noticeable, and I'm personally not surprised at all. Obviously, at least one other person in the media is. Tank Dell's not on the PUP list. He's not on any list. He is cleared to participate however they would like in practice. He's not going to practice every day. He's probably not going to practice in full hardly any days early in training camp. But the path that he was on suggested this exact scenario, that there was no reason to have him on the PUP list. When you're on the PUP list, you're not on the practice field. Tank Dell is going to practice during training camp. So unless they wanted to put him on the PUP list for a day or two or three, he was going to participate in practice in some form or fashion prior to them putting pads on and prior to them, you know, playing other teams, all those things. Everything pointed to that. Everything they said pointed to that. It is good news, but to me, it was expected news in Tank's case, and good for him.
1: No, not surprising, and a good non-setback to start camp. Like, I don't know what he's going to end up contributing. I don't want to look at him the same way you looked at Lance McCullers coming into the Astros season. Well, anything he gives you is gravy, because I don't think that's who he is.
0: Well, if he's himself, no. I think we already knew at that point Lance could not be himself. We don't know that about Tank. And in the Texans' case, they played a whole year knowing they weren't going to have him and put a roster together for that very scenario. Christian Kirk, Xavier Hutchinson, two rookies, Jaden Higgins, Jalen Knoll, and Nico Collins. And all of those players are back and a year further into their careers, other than Christian Kirk, who basically is in the spot that Tank Dell now has.
1: Christian Kirk's hurt, by the way. He's got a calf strain.
0: I'm very nice guy, nice family, new dad last year with the Texans. Not a particularly helpful performer here, and I was surprised by that.
1: Why? He practices next to that electromagnetic field.
0: Oh, well, I was surprised that he wasn't productive here. Adding him made sense, and adding him for a seventh round picks, I thought also made sense, but far more helpful in Jacksonville, far more helpful where he had been in Arizona when healthy, but he just wasn't.
1: Low reward for a low cost.
0: He just seemed like he was never on the same page. Like, he's underthrows him here, overthrows him there. Maybe you should have been over here when I threw it over there. Just something always seemed off with the two of them all the way up until he exploded in the first playoff game.
1: Yeah, that was. I had a lot of fun texting you that night, and you were like, this is ridiculous.
0: It is. I've spent a whole season of not really having great moments together, and then there he was, and it happens like that sometimes.
1: No, it absolutely can. That is why sports is what it is. All right, so this list of NFL offseason top impact signings, trades, draft picks, right at the top of that list is Myles Garrett going to the Rams. I don't think that's a surprise. When the Rams were already favored to win the Super Bowl and they add the best pass rusher in the NFL, not named Will Anderson Jr., I'm trying to give him the
0: proper respect. There's basically two players at the top of the NFL every year. The MVP, which is the quarterback, and the defensive player of the year. Well, one of them's on a new team.
1: And Miles the MVP Garrett.
0: Of course, this is at the number one spot.
1: There.
0: Well, I'm just saying, if you're going to have an impact move, you've got the best player in the entire league to move teams this offseason. It doesn't happen that often.
1: Now, not surprisingly, the number two on this list is A.J. Brown to the Patriots, who's completely going to turn around their fortunes. I can't believe they lost the Super Bowl last year.
0: Yeah, to me, I know how it's viewed by you. If people can listen very closely to the tone of your voice, they know how it's viewed by you.
1: Yeah.
0: Huge need. With no Stephon Diggs back, no veteran receiver that's a big A-plus number one target, it's as much of a great player addition as it is a great fit addition, in theory. We'll see if it plays out that way. But again, this is a top 10 wide receiver. I think we're all agree, maybe top six. And he changed teams. He's on the Patriots. This is a huge, huge deal.
1: Kyler Murray being the number six move out of 50 is shocking until you remember, oh yeah, he went to the Vikings, who had no quarterback because their first round draft pick sucks.
0: Yeah, it's a winning football team, probably with good quarter, really winning football team with better quarterback play last year. So it could certainly make a huge difference this year. Also, seeing him at six, look through the next handful of moves. There's rookies in there. There's players who won't be as big. The list does kind of start to, you know, drop off from the magnitude of a Brown and even McDuffie, who was up there, and obviously Myles Garrett. So he's a quarterback. That matters. I mean, you have a new starting quarterback who's been a starting quarterback and a playoff starting quarterback for a team that should be in the playoffs, thinks they're in the playoffs this year. I agree. He should be very high on the list.
1: Kenneth Walker III going to the Chiefs. This is going to be the best running back that Andy Reid has had since Philadelphia days.
0: Yeah, nothing like that, I don't think, in Kansas City. I would agree.
1: So that's a big deal, especially when you consider that their wide receiver room is less than impressive.
0: I mean, Rice has to stay on the field, and Worthy needs to become a little bit more of an all-around target. And if both of those things happen, and you might not have either, then their wide receiver room looks a whole lot better. But it really drops off after that.
1: You almost missed out on getting a top 20 move, but the Texans squeezed in at number 20. Braden Smith.
0: It had to be somebody on the offensive line, and they had three choices, and this is probably the right one, just in that he plays tackle, and there's no certainty on where Rutledge will be for this team next year. A healthy Braden Smith at this stage of his career, plus-level right tackle, top half of the league right tackle, I would think. That's best-case scenario. Now, staying healthy, being healthy, playing healthy, all those things yet to happen. But that's of all the things they did, and I would rate it higher than Teller as an impact on their offensive line, because you got to have somebody you can count on over there. Just go back to their last two games. That's Trent Brown's position the last two games, until he wasn't out there for the last of those two games, and their offense was impacted by his absence.
1: It's funny because this write-up basically, it's a offensive line write-up without saying it. They use Braden Smith as the player, but it says Smith, along with veteran Wyatt Teller and rookie Keelan Rutledge, added to improve a Texans front that had the third lowest pass block win rate last season. Say that five times fast.
0: Yeah, the ESPN's numbers, I use them a lot because a lot of Texans look good in them, and so I think people like to hear that more on the defensive side, the offensive side, but everything that's in here is what we've been trying to tell you. Smith is a big-bodied drive blocker. He blocks for the run. He's a run blocker. He's a plus-level run blocker. There's, you know, matching his power in pass protection as their sentence continues. It's probably written a little bit differently if he's viewed as a strong pass protector. He's not a bad pass protector, but he's more well-known for being a better run blocker. It's all designed to make the offense easier to operate from a down-and-distance standpoint, and maybe open up the playbook a little bit more. But it was not put together to be an elite-level pass-blocking group on its face.
1: And in that vein, 10 spots later, David Montgomery's trade to the Texans is number 30. Texans brought him in to upgrade a run game that averaged 3.9 yards per carry in 2025. That was the fourth lowest. And in the lead role, not splitting 50-50, He brings toughness between the tackles with the balance and vision to attack open creases. Montgomery has also been productive in the low red zone throughout his career, rushing for 33 touchdowns in his three seasons with Detroit. Boy, they're really talking him up.
0: I do think there's a little bit of context there. I've pointed it out before, and maybe I'm being overly critical when it's not necessary, but his nose for the end zone went up dramatically when he played for Ben Johnson's offense with Jahmyr Gibbs, with Jared Goff, with a great offensive line. You can't deny it. He was in the end zone 33 times in the last 3 years. That's among the top 10 highest touchdown scorers in the backfield in the league. His 4 years in Chicago, where every one of those things was worse, same with his production. 5, 6, 7, and 8 touchdowns in his first 4 seasons. So all told with the Bears, in 60 games, 26 scores. In 3/4 of those games, 45 games with Detroit, his touchdown total went up to 33.
1: And because I care, before we get out, at number 35, Kirk Cousins, signed by the Raiders. Your favorite whipping boy
0: quarterback. He's probably a really, really good quarterback to learn from. But I wouldn't be playing him unless you
1: made a mistake
0: on Fernando Mendoza.
1: He's the expected starter, according to them.
0: Well, it doesn't sound like they've gotten a whole lot of Mendoza in terms of trying to get him up to speed and have him take first team reps. We'll probably know in about 2 weeks if what the rep count is for those two players and what the Raiders' idea on what to do. We'll definitely know about it on August 18th when they're here practicing against Will Anderson Jr. and Danielle Hunter in a red Raiders jersey that they can't touch.
1: Texans back at it starting tomorrow. We've got tickets to some concerts to give away and our final edition of 10 on the Texans before training camp begins when we come back.
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1: You know, you should probably visit Archer Kia on the Southwest Freeway just outside the Beltway, because we did that. It was a week ago tomorrow that we were out there for our live broadcast. Had a fantastic time with Todd Archer and the amazing cast of characters they have out there. And by the way, it's nothing without the inventory, which you can browse the full inventory at archerkia.com anytime you'd like. 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That's 70 years.
0: So celebrate the 70th birthday like we did earlier this month over there. 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
5: There's an accident now on 45 Gulf Freeway northbound at Scott. Your right lane blocked, and that's backing up toward Calhoun. Also have one on the West Beltway southbound at Westheimer over on that right side. North Beltway, a westbound accident, slowing up the roll there at Ella, but it's over on the right shoulder. I'm Katie London in the 24-hour traffic center.
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1: It is the A-Team, Sports Talk 790, SCHN, Tuesday edition of the program. It's finally here, Wex. Training camp officially gets underway, but not before we give you our latest installment, our last installment of 10 on the Texans. But before we can do that, I got to tell you about some tickets we're going to be giving away. A pair of tickets to see John Mellencamp live on his Dancing Worlds tour. The Greatest Hits, August 6th, up at the Woodlands Pavilion. 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They just came through, but they're coming back on the 6th of next month at Toyota Center, featuring H-Town's own Houston Rig Hands, coached by Rockets legend Calvin Murphy, as they take on the Miami 305 and L.A. 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
0: Run through a bunch of other things to keep your eyes on and ears open for as we discuss it. Training camp practices to watch and the discussions here on the program beginning tomorrow, as they will be on the field for the first time tomorrow morning. Then we got you at 2 o'clock for the A-Team. Nine other storylines, position battles, or things that I'll be watching gets us here to number 10. And this one a little more open and open to everybody. Well, give me a player or two or three. Someone that might surprise during camp. Someone worth watching, even though they might not be on everybody's radar as training camp begins for a team that's clearly loaded on defense and certainly has very few spots open from a position battle standpoint. So I've got a couple names on both sides of the ball that I will definitely be, you know, keeping an eye on. And, you know, one of them is in the backfield. It's really twofold. Last year's best two running backs are back. No offense to Nick Chubb, but Jawar Jordan and Woody Marks are the two guys that I think can help this team much more so this year, and because of what they did last year. The Texans had two games all year where a running back ran for 100 yards or more. The first was during the regular season, and that was Jawar Jordan, and the second was in the postseason, and that was Woody Marks, and that was it. And even though David Montgomery is here and is likely at the front of the line for the lion's share of the work, these guys are going to matter. There won't be days where I wonder if Jawar Jordan is up. is active for this game? I don't think. I think he absolutely should and will be for all of their games and, you know, depending health situation. But somebody who can actually do things that maybe the other guys can't or didn't. And I hope that we see a little bit more of him. There's five tight ends that are going to camp, all with a chance to not only make the team but impact this team. The guy we probably talked about the least, although we heard from yesterday, is Foster Moreau. I actually think there's a very, like the offensive lineman, a very specific reason why he was the tight end they targeted in free agency. He's not one of the best 20 tight ends in the NFL. He's not one of the best at this or that, but he fits what I think they're trying to do this year, which is have somebody else that can block that isn't wearing an offensive lineman's jersey. They can help this team with different personnel packages that will allow them to create the types of mismatches personnel-wise on the defense that they hope their offense can now exploit. So watching him work in this offense, how they deploy him, what Nick Caley with his tight end background wants to do with him and Dalton and Brevin and Cade and obviously rookie Marlon Klein, I'll be interested to see that. So that's two guys on the offensive side. Defensively, again, with 11 guys essentially locked in, they know who their 11 starters are, and there's really not much to debate. The two guys defensively I'll be looking at obviously are beyond that. One is Logan Hall. Did not practice during the offseason program. Working through some injury, not on the PUP list, not on the NFI list. So his first work on the field that we'll see will come at training camp. And I think the fit is a similar reason to why they targeted him. He didn't have an overwhelming time in Tampa, but I think his fit for what this team wants to do is actually a better fit than what they were doing with him in Tampa. And I think he will be versatile. I think he'll be a little bit like Danico Autry in that if there are times where they want him outside, he will be outside. I don't know that his body type doesn't even almost tell you he should be outside. But he's probably going to get a lot of work at defensive tackle. And the player he'll be alongside is the other obvious to-watch player that we just basically haven't talked about the whole offseason. Caden McDonald. We talked about Keelan Rutledge a lot because of what they don't have on their offensive line. At some point this year, even without injuries, I could see Caden McDonald working his way alongside one of the current starters at D-tackle. If that's the case, then they will have hit big on that top second round pick. I think everybody likes what they saw from him the offseason, love his attitude, like how he fits into their defense, body type, and his ability to stop the run from the interior, which is something they need to do. Kind of obvious top pick type of player. But we just haven't talked about him a whole lot because he plays in the trenches. He's a defensive tackle. I think he's going to be an impactful rookie for the Texans this year.
1: And because we just, and it's probably to our detriment, but we're just not that worried about the defense.
0: No, but he plays at a position. There's seven spots on defense where those guys are on the field, if healthy, literally 95% of the snaps. But the linemen aren't. They rotate their tackles, then they rotate their edge players. So without question, they have to have depth at those spots. And that's where those two newcomers to this defense, they immediately go to the front of the line. Like what they added last year with Naquan Jones coming in later in the season, brought him back, and I think he has a role on this team. Keontae Hamilton's situation is an interesting one in that he missed all of his rookie season when he was hurt during training camp last year. So where he might fit in this year, worth watching. But they have players, they had opening. They needed to fill spots in that depth area of their defensive tackles. And Hall and McDonald should be those two players.
1: Again, when you're talking about the defense and you're trying to think, okay, where's the chink in the armor? Where is the weak link? Of the starting 11, because I know you're talking about depth, but of the starting 11, the guy that they just brought in probably qualifies as that.
0: Right, and attacking the third safety is not, it's like, what do you mean we're right. attacking? Like, there's almost no plan in play. You're putting him in coverage on a tight end, or you're trying to tilt the field, so you've kind of locked him up in an air. Well, that's why other players do their job. That's why Kalen Bullock does what he does. It's just very hard to do that and nobody would be able to because they're so good everywhere. I mean, they couldn't even do that. Think about last year. You had C.J. Gardner-Johnson, you had M.J. Stewart, you had Jalen Reed essentially taking the majority, if not all, of the other safety snaps. I'm not watching other teams going, man, if they just stop it, man, they're making us look foolish. They're making the Texans. They don't have an answer for this because they keep going at these guys. A few, there's catches made and there's plays made, but it's not like they were getting attacked. And clearly they think they've upgraded, and I believe they have.
1: I think this year, and especially when you consider who they're playing out of the gate, let's just start with that 1-2 punch. in Buffalo and Cincinnati. You look back to last year and you see the 0-3 start, and you just can't believe that that's how the season started with what ended up happening, even though the end was terrible.
17: Losing to Stafford's team, Mayfield's team, and Lawrence's team is how they went to 0-3 last year. This year it would be losing to Josh Allen's team, Joe Burrow's team, and Daniel Jones' team.
1: Ugh. But all three of those games were competitive. Close finishes, down to the last second finishes.
17: Yep.
1: And yet I feel like if you were to lose these two games, just take the first two. I'm not giving Daniel Jones that win. Forget that.
17: I wouldn't either.
1: I feel like it's going to be way more disappointing in light of the expectations for this team going into this year.
17: You're better than the Colts on paper, and the other two games are at home. You're 2-1 after the first 3 weeks, or you're disappointed. You might be disappointed at 2-1. But you're certainly going to be disgusted if you're 1-2.
1: Well, you're disappointed in 2-1 if the one is to the Colts.
17: Yeah, there's probably some outside reason.
1: You just
17: reason.
1: Beat the Bills and the Bengals and you lost to the Colts?
17: Tough road trip, first road game.
1: Yeah, it's not tough. Indianapolis isn't tough. They haven't been tough since they moved out of that dome.
17: They got fat and happy at home in front of their fans. And then,
1: so it's a letdown game.
17: Yeah, something like that.
1: It's a trap game.
17: I don't use that term.
1: I know. I was going to see if I could sneak it in.
17: They're the first team that'll get to see the DJ Moore Bills. He's obviously someone they acquired in the offseason to help Joe Brady in the new Josh Allen offense. But the Texans clearly handled their offensive line last year when they met. And that's usually where their games against Buffalo have been decided. I mean, Josh Allen has done some incredible things against Houston over the years, and he's played for his whole career. It seems like his first ever playoff game was against the Texans. Clearly, last year, the Thursday night game is one that everybody remembers. But each of the last two meetings have been so unbelievably overwhelming performances by the Texans defense. They hit him a billion times, sacked him 9 times Thursday night last year. So 9 should stand out, if I have it right. And 9 also stands out from the year before in that he completed 9 passes.
1: That was his worst game as a pro.
17: On 30 attempts.
1: Playoffs or otherwise, that was his worst game as a pro.
17: Yep.
1: It was actually jarring. I was like, really? This is Josh? I'm a huge Josh Allen fan.
17: Yeah, when they beat them in overtime in the playoffs, it was obviously not against D'Amico's defense. It was many years ago. It was the Deshaun Watson to Tywan Jones play that beat them in overtime. It was the second half fumble, not fumble, touchdown on the kickoff, but wasn't all those weird things. He was both sides. He had really good plays, really remarkable plays, but then also as the game continued, he just was doing less and less and less and trying to do more and more and more, and it was resulting in some really bad plays for Buffalo.
1: I think if he's running, it's a very good thing for the Texans.
17: As long as they catch him.
1: They'll catch him. I mean, he's fast, but he's not that fast. Not for this defense. All right, we'll leave it at that. We will get to some of the things we have not talked about today. And in case you missed it, that is straight ahead.
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20: The News Radio 740 forecast, a heat advisory in effect until 7 o'clock. Clear and warm tonight with a low of 80.
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0: conversation with his wife, Tom Brady.
1: How about that, Josh? The wife told A-Rod, this is it.
2: That's how he's rolling, this mystical wife that we've never seen. It's wild. And this kind of came out today because DK Metcalf was talking about Rodgers and saying, hey, at the beginning of the year, a lot of times people just say stuff not knowing how the season's going to play out. But then when asked about it, Rodgers said, nope, zero debate. This will be the last season.
1: Yeah, that was the second question he got, because the first question was, again, driving the, well, why is it and why is this? And he goes, well, yeah, I'm just telling you, this is it. So the repeat of the question a different way elicited that answer. Now, I was surprised that the next question for him was not, and who is this you're talking about? And is she going to come out to the family practices? Could we meet her, talk to her, anything like that? Or is this, you just want to keep it personal?
0: I mean, here's the thing. Usually when guys say something this definitive before the season, they stick to it. And what scenario could you see where he would even attempt to come back for a season after this one?
1: They were the best team in the division, and they had a chance to win the Super Bowl, and he thinks that would happen again. I mean, just that's what would have to happen. I don't envision that happening. I think they're maybe the 8th, 9th, 10th best team in the AFC, very similar to what they were last year where they got into the playoffs at the end of the regular season. Worst team in the AFC playoffs last year, probably the worst quarterback in the AFC playoffs last year. I don't mean to say he's bad, but there's 7 of them. He's at the bottom of the list.
0: I'm saying he's great.
1: I'm not saying he's great. He has been great, and he's obviously going to the Hall of Fame. One thing on that, since he brought up the fact they brought Mike in. Well, they had Mike there last year. It was just a different Mike. Mike McCarthy is the new head coach there, longstanding relationship with him, obviously, from their time in Green Bay. If you missed it this past weekend, Mike Tomlin was at the Hall of Fame induction ceremony, very close with Andrew Jones. Had an Andrew Jones jersey on and cap, but was interviewed by John Paul Morosi about his future, which we now know is in broadcasting. He said he spent a bunch of time in production trucks. He spent a bunch of time with broadcasters that he knows know the way and can help him with what he's doing. He needs to make sure, without a shadow of a doubt, he recognizes who he is, which is a novice, a newbie, and these are words he used in getting prepared for what will be his first season as a broadcaster. Not that I had any doubt, and I guess I should wait until he does it, but he's going to be unbelievably awesome in the role that they've got him for, and whatever role that might turn into in the future. I can't wait to hear his analysis of everything that they bring to the table when he's out there on set. I'm excited for it, because it's not just somebody who's, I'm out of football now, why don't I do this? I think he takes a totally different stance on it, and is just a totally different person. Long been at the top of both of our lists of outstanding NFL coaches, and it still seems like where he belongs, and maybe in the future he'll return. But I think he'll be very good in this role. What else do we have?
2: Yep, some more quarterback news, at least former quarterback news. Tony Romo, it looks like he will not be fired. But according to the Daily Mail, CBS source noted that he could step back on a temporary basis, given the gravity of the alleged conduct here. But they don't think it makes sense to fire him over it, but still maintaining it was a big deal despite his job remaining secure.
1: A story probably few people know. And it came to light this week with everybody going to training camp. The Vikings have a defensive backs coach, Gerald Alexander, suspended 3 weeks without pay following an April arrest for a DWI and refusing to submit to a chemical test. The suspension without pay began, runs through the early portion of training camp, not fired, but obviously punished for this. And he said, you know, I take full responsibility for this. And they said, well, the NFL is aware of this and everything that goes with it. And it's one of the reasons, I didn't know this at the time, but it's one of the reasons when we brought up the Tony Romo OWI, operating while under the influence, from earlier this week in Wisconsin, I thought he would not be fired. Stepping back from all number one assignments, as Josh said, would likely be the case. Sounds about
0: well. That's my
1: what I figured.
0: Stepping back, so that just means they switch him out with someone else for alongside Jim Nantz, but he's still calling the same amount of games.
1: That means they switch him out for somebody who's calling games while he doesn't call any games.
0: Yeah,
1: maybe he's not working the first 4 weeks of the season, 5. Who knows? Something like that. Sliding him to the third team or fourth team, I do not see that happening.
0: No,
1: that makes no sense. It's not. That's not a pun. We're not. The demotion is from working with Jim to working with Spiro.
0: That is a demotion.
1: The demotion is we're taking you off the air for a shorter period of time.
0: I mean, it's not going to be the same if he can't hear Hello Friends to start the broadcast. Speaking of that,
1: what if they do put him with somebody else and that somebody

0: else's first name isn't Jim? Will it be the end of Tony Romo? What will he do?
1: Who will he yell at?
0: Will he even know how to do it?
1: You know what, though? In all seriousness, do either of you think he's going to make an on-air reference of some sort to this? His first broadcast out of the gate?
0: If he's off the air for several weeks because of it, yes.
1: Okay.
0: Very beginning of whatever broadcast that is, he'll, you know, apologize for it and understand the severity, all those things, and then they'll call the kickoff.
1: And he will not lose any sort of pay?
0: No, I wouldn't say that. I mean, if you're paying him to work the full season and then he only is asked to work 14 games, I would think there might be some money that doesn't go into his check. You can garnish his wages.
1: Sounds like he has tax evasion problems or something.
0: What else do we have?
2: I thought this was fantastic. Sometimes a good headline can just bring you in. So Plaxico Burress, he appeared on Lil Wayne's The Joint Venture show.
0: Love that show.
2: And what he had to say I thought was just hilarious. He said, going to prison, every day you feel, or you wake up feeling like a loser. Makes sense. And then he said, it felt like playing for the Jets. Ooh. Now, to be fair, they were 8-8 the year that Plaxico actually played for the Jets. They were coming off of two AFC championship games. But I guess when you go from the Giants to the Jets, you do kind of feel that drop off.
0: What did he do when he was with the Giants? Anything memorable?
2: Super Bowl?
0: Oh, yeah. Oh, yeah.
1: Well, when you're playing a...
0: Not just the Super Bowl. Why did they win the Super Bowl over the Patriots?
1: Plaxico Burress.
0: Did the game-winning catch.
1: You know,
0: right?
1: Playing for, I think so, but it was David Tyree that gets all the press.
0: Well, there's a couple of different instances of, you know, Patriots v. Giants, but he played for the Steelers, was a pretty good player. Then he went on to the Giants and had a little more memorable part of his career just because of the plays, but he was a really good player. Then he was out of the league for multiple years for, I think, reasons we all recall. And then he spent 1 year in New York with the Jets. The context of it makes the comment even better. Because he says it's like being in jail, and you're like, come on, man. You're an NFL football player, and you're saying it's like being in jail? But as Josh read you his quote, you wake up in jail, and you feel like a loser. Now it's starting to come into view.
1: And as someone who's played for the Giants, played for the Jets, and been in jail, he would know better than anyone. He has a unique perspective. All right, final segment will include giving away those tickets. And an NFL quarterback who comes up way too frequently on this show is absolutely guaranteed to suck this year. We'll explain.
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7: On the Southwest Freeway coming inbound, we've got a slowdown at Bannon due to a stall that's blocking the left lane. Still some work on the 45 North Freeway feeder southbound at the Beltway with the crash work in there. Three of those lanes are blocked. And we've got one North Grand Parkway eastbound at 1314 in Montgomery County, taking up the right lane and the exit. And that backup stretching now toward Burnham Woods. I'm Katie London in the 24-hour Traffic Center.
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8: All right, final segment on a Tuesday edition of the program, Sports Talk 790, SCHN. 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
9: One of them is the John Mellencamp Show Dancing Worlds Tour. 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They'll be taking on Miami 305. LA Riot takes on DMV Trilogy. 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
8: Well, last segment, we were actually talking about three different NFL talents. There were two quarterbacks mentioned, and there was a wide receiver mentioned. The quarterbacks were Aaron Rodgers and Tony Romo. The wide receiver said, playing for the Jets felt like waking up in prison. Who was that wide receiver?
9: What former well-known Jets receiver said it was like waking up in prison playing for the Jets? Now, to say that, maybe that's your hint. 713-212-5790, 713-212-5790. If you were listening last segment, that's a very easy answer. It's like we do for all of our listeners. We love hooking you up. Listen to the show, win fantastic prizes, and be entertained.
8: Speaking of which, imagine my surprise when I was scrolling through social media earlier this morning, and I saw the following. Singer Madison Beer and Chargers quarterback Justin Herbert announced their engagement.
9: April 16th to his followers on his Instagram account, 839,000 of them. Justin Herbert posted a picture with Madison Beer and simply said, "My world." His most recent post is the very next post, some 3+ months later. It was a co-post with Madison, and it says, from her, "Meet my fiance." Now that, on her end, that went out to her 39.4 million followers. Quarterback for the Chargers, shade under 850,000 followers. Pop singer, 39.4 million followers.
8: This is like Josh Allen and Haley Steinfeld on steroids.
9: So to speak, about a month ago, I had seen this floating out there earlier today. I thought it might help shed some light on the relationship between these two lovebirds, as she appeared on a podcast and talked about her feelings for Justin.
10: When I'm having a conversation with my boyfriend, my hair could be on fire and I wouldn't notice.
11: Yeah, of course.
10: Like, legitimately.
11: Of course.
10: But
11: of course.
10: To be honest with you, he's like the first person I feel that way about. Like, I can be literally like, the world can be ending around me and I wouldn't know.
8: All right. Please tell me you sped that up.
9: It was a little bit sped up, but not as much as you think. The podcast host did kind of jump in there with a...
8: What do we always talk about when it comes to voices like these?
9: It was not 100% what it should sound like.
8: Okay, but still, the point remains.
9: She's got lots of hits, sing songs.
8: That's the irony. Would you want to wake up to that voice every morning?
9: Well, tell me you have heard a song and listened to the singer and thought, man, this is awesome. And you'd never heard him talk before. And then they spoke. And you're like, wait, what? How's that possible?
8: Miley Cyrus is like that, although I wouldn't say a lot of her songs are awesome.
9: Hannah is like that?
8: Well, you hear her talk and you're like, really?
9: Well, the voice she once had and the voice she currently has not the same.
8: One voice is pre 12 packs of Marlboro Lights every single day, and the other one is after.
9: And it's a little bit of the youth. She was a kid vocalist and now an adult vocalist.
8: Much like Haley Steinfeld. Somebody tweeted the following joke that's so obvious, you have to say it anyways. Madison Beer got a ring before Justin Herbert.
9: Yeah, that's accurate.
8: Heyo.
9: Well, depending on, you think they'll be married before the end of the season or after the season?
8: I don't know. It's not going to matter. Either way, he's going to be ringless.
9: Why? Why can't he get a ring in February?
8: Well, he's
9: going to
8: suck this year. Now.
9: Why?
8: Well, he was already going to suck. He was going to be woefully overrated.
9: You set this whole segment up like in your tease. You guarantee he won't win because of this. Why?
8: Well, because he's going to be dealing with that voice
9: dealing
8: even more.
9: Dealing with it?
8: Yes.
9: Well,
8: she's going to be planning stuff and wanting to rope him into it, and he doesn't care, and nor do any of the rest of us. Just tell me where to stand.
9: He was with her all year last year.
8: Yeah, but now they're planning a wedding. It's different.
9: Okay.
8: That's a new level of suck.
9: Well, I don't know him personally, and I've been involved in one wedding. I did participate in the planning. I didn't do the most. There was a share. I did the smaller share of the planning.
8: What was the percentage?
9: I'm going to guess his share of the planning is also on the lower end of the two.
8: And she's paying for it.
9: She's going to say, I'd like to do this. He's not going to say, well, when I'm done with my meeting with Coach Harbaugh, we're going to talk about this wedding and the flowers because I'm not having it. I don't think that's going to happen.
8: You know how tradition is the bride's family pays for the festivities?
9: I am familiar.
8: Do you think her family's like, you can go ahead and handle this. You have 38 million followers and all the money that comes with it.
9: Yeah, that sometimes will be the case. We did a little of that. Myself and my wife, we contributed some.
8: The youth?
9: Yeah, the kids. The kids that are getting married, not the adults that are supposed to be paying for it.
8: Yeah, yeah.
9: By the way, she has twice as many followers, basically, as Haley, which is wild.
8: She's very popular.
9: Very popular.
8: Especially
9: in Justin's eyes.
8: I couldn't name a single
9: song.
8: So
9: as they get, there was probably some thought behind the timing of this. He hadn't met with the media in weeks. He's going to meet with the media almost immediately after this announcement because camp will be
8: starting. What's the first question? So what'd you do this offseason?
9: Of course it'll be the first question.
8: How long until they get to, hey, do you think maybe you should win a playoff game this year type questions? Because that's what I would lead with.
9: The comedy of that is exactly the question they should be getting in a different form for him. That's the question they should be asking him. Is the pressure on? I mean, you and Coach Harbaugh have now been together a little bit. You've been the quarterback of this football team, the unquestioned, obvious guy we're going to win with quarterback. They're not going to ask it like this. Why is this year going to be different? Like a question more like that. What makes you think as you sit here today, like you've done six times before, and you think the outcome from this year will be different?
8: I know that it's starting to, I don't even say it's like gaining traction because it's not, in my opinion. I've just never seen somebody accomplish so little at that position, the most important in all of sports, and just not get this kind of... This is like the anti-James Harden. Like, it is... He just doesn't get any sort of anything.
9: Well, it's probably because of how he started. His first 2 years were, statistically speaking, insane. He was unbelievable right out of the gate and was doing things that were not expected. And it also came weirdly how it started, only playing 15 games his rookie year because of what happened at the beginning of the season. And he gets a break because of who their head coach was. Everybody thought he was just embarrassingly bad with his strategy, and so he got fired. And now he's with Harbaugh, of course. And then they keep winning, except not when it matters.
8: Yeah, like I'm
9: but
8: saying.
9: But he's been much less successful, even statistically, these last 4 years versus his first two. And like, it isn't year three. I think people still forget. He's 7 years in. He's barely missed any time.
8: Hey, I'm telling you, like C.J. Stroud has accomplished way more from a resume standpoint and gets way more criticism than Justin Herbert. Yeah. Way more.
9: Herbert's three postseason games are pretty much dotted by getting totally dominated by the defense. And his offensive line was absolutely embarrassing in both of their last two games. But the one that should stand out, like CJ's stands out, is their first playoff game. Rookie or first playoff trip or not, nobody loses games like that. You remember in the finals when the Spurs had this massive lead and they lost to the Knicks? Remember when the Cavs had the massive lead in game one? Nobody's ever going to live that down. That's what Herbert's Chargers did in his first ever playoff game.
8: And no one talks about it.
9: 27-0 with 30 seconds until halftime. And they did not win.
8: And that is why Madison Beer will get a ring before he does.
9: All right.
8: And he's going to suck this year.
9: He's not going to suck.
8: He and the Patriots are going to suck.
9: Their offensive line's actually going to be a lot better. A lot better than it was last year.
8: Who will have a bigger fall from grace? Probably the Patriots because they have farther to fall. It's happening.
9: I don't think it will.
8: I'll tell you all I told you so.
9: You're more than welcome to if it happens. Got another edition of the Nightcap for you coming your way immediately after we close up shop here. And a little bit after that, half an hour after the Nightcap concludes, we get you into Astros coverage as they have the Angels tonight. Game 2 of 3 of this 3-game series. Peter Lambert trying to repeat last night's victory. Bet you gets more than two outs tonight. I have the lineup for you coming up shortly. Nothing too surprising with it. Jeremy Pena will bat first. We'll talk to you again tomorrow after training, camp, practice number one.
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8: We're not doing any of that until we get you ready for the biggest news of tomorrow. Yeah, training camp gets underway and all that, but there's only one time per year where you can say, hey, guess what day it is? National Chicken Wings Day. And that's tomorrow at Big City Wings.
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7: The News Radio 740 forecast, a heat advisory in effect until 7 o'clock, clear and warm tonight with a low of 80.
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0: recap on a Tuesday. Your Houston Astros victorious. They escape Anaheim with a win. Boy, just the old adage, sometimes it's better to be lucky than good. So you'll take the win, though, if you're a Houston Astros fan, that's for sure, because a lot of things to unpack from that game. What a weird way they came back and won. We'll get to a lot of that. Christian Javier, we'll cover it all here because we're going to have an hour episode of the Nightcap. And then at 7:30, we're going to have Astros on Deck getting started. And then following that, of course, you will have your Houston Astros, which you can listen to right here on Sports Talk 790. See if they can grab a 2-0 lead in the series, which would be fantastic, especially with trade deadline looming August 3rd. It is coming up fast and furious for your Houston Astros. If you want to get involved with the show, give us a phone call, 713-212-5790, 713-212-5790. Short wait times if you want to get in and talk about your Stros, talk about your Texans, whatevs, we're here for you. You can also reach out to the show via social media, either at SportsTalk790 on the Twitter or the X, whichever you prefer. Or you can hit me up at JoshJordanSCS. That's where you can find me on the X platform. And that's also where you can find the Stone Cold Stros podcast. I tweet that out. We just dropped a new one yesterday, so if you missed it, go take a look. Some really good stuff that still applies to a lot of the rest of the series and really the all the way leading up to the trade deadline on what do the Astros need, what do they have to accomplish here to win this division, because it's certainly up for grabs right now. There's no doubt about it. It has been for the whole season, and as we get closer, we heard from Joe Espada. He said on the Matt Thomas Show with Ross earlier today, it is go time. They can't mess around anymore. They got to push all their chips in the middle of the table and get this thing going. And last night was a good first start, a good step, but there's a lot of takeaways, a lot of positives and negatives from that game. As you sit right now, you're 2 games back from the Rangers. Mariners are 2.5 games back, sitting at 53-55. And we've done this dance a lot this year, haven't we, Astros fans, where you get to within a couple games of 500, and then there's a bit of a backslide. And that is certainly something they cannot afford to happen right now, because obviously the schedule doesn't favor you much more than with you playing the Angels. And then after that, you have the series against the Rangers, which is obviously huge in the division. This is the time to do it. And we are going to play some of Joe Espada's discussion with Matt and Ross a little later, where he talks about Imai and how they're going to handle the staff. And it's just Tatsuya Imai. He is a riddle wrapped in a mystery. You just don't know from start to start what you're going to get from him. And it's so hard because this is the time of the year where you can ill afford that type of thing. And it's not like your typical poor start from a pitcher. I mean, the fact that you have to flip a coin whether he's going to get out of the first inning or not. My Lord, thank goodness AJ Blueball came in and took care of business. And Christian Javier, we'll talk about him. He was just dominant the other night, and I have some thoughts as to why that was. But yeah, if we look at Tatsuya Imai, what he's done recently, he gives you 2/3 of an inning last night. Only gave up one hit, but it's that same issue with him. 4 walks, 33 pitches. He just struggles so much on just random days to find the strike zone. There's so much upside with him, but there's also so much downside, because you're really fortunate last night that didn't wreck your bullpen, him going out after 2/3 of an inning. AJ Blueball comes in, takes care of business, and then Javier, my Lord, was he fantastic. And to give you that much length out of Javier to where everybody else is pretty much good to go tonight. But if we kind of run it down, so Tatsuya Imai, 2/3 of an inning, just awful start, and it's against the Angels. Come on, man. Start before that, really good. Against the Marlins, 6 innings, only 4 hits, 1 run. You'll take that. Start before that, the Nationals start, where he gives you 3 2/3 innings, walks 3 guys. I mean, just 84 pitches and 3 2/3 innings. And then you go the start before that one. He gave you 1 1/3 innings with 4 hits, 5 runs, 2 homers in that start, and 5 walks. There's our common denominator right there in these really poor starts, is the 5 walks in an inning and a third, the 3 walks in 3 2/3, the 4 walks in 2/3 of an inning. That's what is just, you can't afford that. It's just such a wild swing. Now, he does have that one good start, the 6 innings against the Marlins in there, but you can't be looking at his last four starts and saying that the second to best start was him going 3 2/3 innings. Like, it's so unfortunate. And then before that, he goes 6 innings, no runs. The one before that, 6 innings, 3 runs. But then the Royals game, 2/3 of an inning and 5 runs. He is just so wildly inconsistent. Now, the other issue is who else do you have to go to if you're not going to run Emi out there? And the thought of moving him to the bullpen, the last thing you want from a guy coming out of the bullpen is to come in and not be able to find the plate and start walking people. So I'm not real sure how the Astros are going to handle this. I think Hayden Wesneski likely coming back on Wednesday. We shall see. I think that could have a lot to do with it. You got to give him a shot. He's been really good in his rehab starts, and he was a piece that you traded for when you dealt Kyle Tucker, and you need the help right now. The other good news is it looks like that Spencer Arrighetti's foot injury is something that shouldn't be too long-term. But he's also had his share of issues outside of a couple good performances. So they're in a tricky spot right here. And, you know, the common thought would be like, well, after Emi struggled, why wouldn't you just go to Christian Javier? He was so good. Just put him in that spot in the rotation. But, I mean, we have to be real that Javier's had tons of struggles himself. And that's why he's been in the bullpen. And he's sprinkled in some pretty poor performances. And I have a theory of Christian Javier, and it is that he needs to be at like full strength for him to come through for you and show that dominance that he can perform as a pitcher. Like, my point being that he had like 8 days off before he last pitched when he came into last night's game. I just think that unless he's fully rested, that fastball is not where it needs to be as far as where the spin and the velocity is around 94. That's where he needs to be to get that swing and miss, to be that dominant pitcher that he was in 2022. That, and of course, he has to throw strikes. That's the other huge thing for Christian Javier. And really, I mean, any pitcher. What's Roger Clemens say all the time? What's the best pitch in baseball? Well, it's strike one. And if guys aren't shown that you're going to throw strikes, they're not going to chase pitches out of the zone. These are big league hitters. They're going to make you come to them. And Emi is just flip a coin on whether he's going to show up and throw strikes. And the Astros just can't afford that uncertainty right now. But as I mentioned, Christian Javier's, it's uncertain too. And if he goes back into your rotation, you know, starting every fifth day, I don't know if he's capable of being at full strength with only 5 days rest. I just, ever since he came back from the Tommy John, I just feel like he's a bit of a different pitcher, and everything kind of has to be right for him to perform at that high level. And being right is fully rested to where that fastball is, he's getting swing and miss. Because that's the thing, when you use Javier more often, you start seeing that fastball dip down to 91, 92 miles an hour. You don't get the swing and miss. And he's not a guy that's really all about his pinpoint control. He's kind of a stuff pitcher. So he is going to miss out over the plate. And when he misses out over the plate with 94 miles an hour and with some good hop on it, you know, that invisible that he's known for, then he can get away with some mistakes. But when it's around 91, he's getting tagged all over the yard. And we saw so many other appearances this season where it seemed like every out even that he was getting was going to the warning track. Balls were just getting rocketed off the outfield walls. So that's not ideal either. And he's also a guy that can come out there and throw 30 pitches just to get through one inning. A lot of the stuff you saw with McCullers, with Emi, with Javier, they're just so inconsistent. And you could throw Spencer Arrighetti in that bucket too, where it's just, is he going to walk four guys over three innings and then hit two guys? Luckily, Hunter Brown was showing some of that, but he bounced back and his past performance was fantastic. Just looked like Cy Young caliber Hunter Brown again. I'm not worried about him, but all these other guys, you just don't know what you're going to get. And we were talking on the podcast the other day about, if you have to pick one, is it a bat or is it a pitcher? And we kind of came to the conclusion that at least Emi has shown you that he can get big league batters out when he's right. And you've seen that with Javier too. And hopefully Wesneski will show that. And you get some of that from Arrighetti as well. Whereas your Taylor Trammell's, your Lamont Wade Jr.'s, anybody else, Lucas Spence, whoever else you're running out in the outfield, none of these guys have really shown you that they can consistently be good options as outfielders, that they can swing the bat for you. It's just they haven't shown that recently over the course of their careers. And you can put Cam Smith in that category too. He's just hasn't really shown that. And with the Astros, the pitching, they're so known for developing it and being able to find a way to get stuff out of other guys that maybe other ball clubs couldn't do. So we were kicking it around saying, well, I guess I'd rather them go get a bat. I feel like they have to go outside the organization to get somebody. Like I said, Lucas Spence, Taylor Trammell. I know Taylor Trammell had a home run. Lamont Wade Jr. had the big walk. But, I mean, we're talking about guys. A lot of these guys aren't even hitting 200 over the last, 30 days, something like that. And Cam Smith's been fighting it too. Like, none of these outfield options really give anything to you. But after last night's performance, Emi looks like somebody can you even put out there. And you don't know when Spencer Arrighetti's going to be back. So now pitching looks like it's back on the table of, can you get this done, get to where you want to get to this season without adding more pitching? So we're going to discuss a little bit of that moving forward. We're also going to hit on some Texans. And next segment, we are going to hear from Astros manager Joe Espada, who talked to Matt Thomas and Ross earlier today about the difficult conversations they have to have with Emi and with a lot of the players right now, and where he talks about it's go time. We're into the home stretch of the season. They don't have time to mess around anymore. They got to win ball games now. You got to take what you can, when you can, while you can, because you got the Rangers coming up next and then the trade deadline. You want to look like you're in a good spot here, because it looks like there's going to be a lot of buyers and not very many sellers at the deadline. So for your Astros, this is one of the most important stretches of the season right now. And when you get something like that from Emi, he could have come out and been awesome. And then you're like, oh, we're in a good spot now. But now you look back at what he did last night and go, oh, well, two starts ago, he only went 3 2/3. And then the start before that, he only went 1 1/3. He's only had one good start out of his last four. That is highly concerning. And it also, it kills your bullpen. It doesn't just cost you that game. They got lucky last night that Javier came in and was dominant. So, like I said, we'll take a quick timeout here, and we're going to hear from Astros manager Joe Espada on the other side. 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
8: Adding to some west loop slowing south at I-10, get a stalled vehicle in that middle lane. An accident still getting cleaned up from the 45 North Freeway inbound frontage road at the Beltway. One on the North Beltway west at Fairbanks North Houston is working over on the right shoulder. I'm Katie London from the 24-Hour Traffic Center.
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0: into the nightcap. Josh Jordan here with you on a Tuesday after an Astros win. So we're feeling good. We're riding high. We got Peter Lambert on the mound tonight. So that is always a good thing for the Astros with Lambert. Man, he has been awesome this year. And, you know, we were talking on the A-team a little bit earlier about a lot of the misses as far as on the pitching side because of, you know, Tatsuya Imai being so disappointing last night. Now, that looks kind of like a whiff. I mean, look how far we are into the season, and his ERA is like over six. So that's a concern, but you have to look at the positive and be like, well, Peter Lambert, that was a hit. Some of these other ones have not worked out, but Lambert, not just a hit, a big hit. That's a grand slam. He's become, outside of Hunter Brown being injured, your best pitcher on the staff. So that's a big win for the Astros in the offseason, and thank goodness he's here and he's pitching tonight. And speaking of tonight, Astros will be facing the Angels once again. Reed Detmers will be on the mound, so that will be a challenge for Houston. But earlier today, as I mentioned in the previous segment, Astros manager Joe Espada stopped by and talked with Matt Thomas and Ross, and we're going to hear a portion of that conversation. And that whole discussion started with Joe Espada reacting to a wild comeback victory against the Angels last night.
1: Yeah. Felt like we still won from the Angels last night. Incredible how we stay in that game. We fought, and our guys were able to prevail. Good at-bats at the end. Christian Javier was the player of the game. He's five innings, seven punchies. I don't know, man. It just feels like this guy's, you know, obviously I've been here for a long time, and I know the heart and the toughness in this group. But I think, once again, this team stays together and we're able to pull that one off.
2: The reality is this, Joe, in baseball, especially when you are in a uber competitive playoff chase, and you were certainly last year, it's the amount of games you give up late that you just kick yourself versus the amount of games that you stole from somebody. And you know what? Sometimes it's nice to steal one from it, especially on the road, especially against a team that has given you a little bit of problems over the course of the year.
1: Yeah. You know, it's, you know, this team, especially when you come here to LA, you know, they have, you know, they got some hitters in the top of the order that you have to make pitches because they can hit the ball out of the ballpark. Their pitching the month of June has been one of the best in the big leagues. Like, we ran into a really good young arm yesterday, and he gives us a tough time. But we knew that if we could stay in and get out of the game and we could get in the bullpen, we got a shot, and we did.
2: You mentioned Christian Javier. Do you check on him? Because, look, relief is still relatively new to him. He's still relatively new off of coming off the injured list, but he just kept throwing BBs, getting you outs. His pitch count was low. Do you have your pitching coaches? Does Christian go to talk to him to say, can you give me one more? How did that transpire to eventually get him five innings for him last night?
1: Yeah, so, you know, he's done the relieving in the past, and he's been good at it. You know, during 22 and in these early years in his career. But, you know, when it comes to last night, I check up on him. We see he's still throwing the ball really well. I asked Christian, how's his stuff coming out? You know, you see how the hitter is just not seeing it well. In the position that we are in, we use a lot of our relievers in Chicago. So we're keeping a really close eye on him. And once the game started getting closer and closer, then now we could start tapping into our high leverage relievers. But just the fact that he went out there five innings and continued to throw the ball in the zone and keep his pitch count low, he gave us a chance. And not only helped us win last night, but I think he also put us in a better position to win today, which that's what we're trying to do, win series.
3: With Javier pitching as well as he did and Imai struggling the way he did, the natural thought would be one replacing the other in the rotation. Just your thoughts on Imai and how you're feeling about him and keeping him in the rotation long term.
1: You know, what we're really trying is to get, you know, Imai to consistently, you know, throw the ball like in the zone. Like, he goes one really good start and then he struggles the next one. Like, we're trying to figure out what is it that's causing that struggle. Is his preparation? Is his focus? What is it that just not allow him to, because he's bullpen, you know, I was talking to Vasquez during the game. He said, Joe, his bullpen, like getting ready for the game, it was lights out. It was incredible. Like, you never thought that that was going to happen in the first inning. So he's trying to figure out what happens in between, like, in between starts. Like, what happens from the mound, from the bullpen mound to the game mound? Like, what happens there that we could help him with? Now, when it comes to his next start, we're going to sit down today and discuss what we're going to do next. Obviously, we don't have many games left, so we need to have some consistency out of our rotation. Because what happens is when you have stuff like those, it trickles down and puts you in a tough spot for the next remaining games, and we just don't have that many games left to sustain and be patient enough to get someone time to turn things around. Like, we're going to sit down with him today, and we're going to figure out what happened yesterday, and then we'll go from there.
2: You know, it's funny, Joe, you've been with us for 3 years now doing these weekly visits, and I catch things you say, and the term you like to say is having conversations with, and I think clearly you're going to have a conversation with him. Those conversations, I would assume you are, because you're a positive human being in general, but there's, as you said, you're down to less than 60 games, you're in the fight of your life. You can't sugarcoat much more, can you?
1: No. You know, and you know, when I have conversation with some players, there is a side of me that you guys probably, you know, don't see. And it's the, you know, I have to be firm and I have to be, show them that, you know, it's go time. It's this, you know, the leash gets shorter, the shorter the season gets. There needs to be a sense of urgency where, we need it as a team, and we're chasing the goal to win the division, and it's time to go. It's you know, we need performance, we need outs, we need wins, we need people step on the gas pedal, and we need to roll. And those are the tough conversations that I have with some of our players, and you know, you get reaction from them, and it lights up, you know, a fire, or you know, I'm always looking for their reaction, right? How they take it, what they say. But this is a time of year where it's go time, guys. It's August. We have less than 55 games to go, so we need results.
3: Astros manager Joe Espada was here on Sports Talk 790, and it is go time, 1 week away from the trade deadline. What are your conversations like with Dana Brown? We know, kind of looking just from the outside looking in, as far as pitching needs and an outfield bat and those types of things. Just your thoughts on the needs and your conversations with Dana.
1: Yeah, so we, you know, obviously we have conversations daily on the roster construction and how can we make it better. I do say, man, that I'm just really proud of our players that we have in our current roster. They have stick together, and you know, we are 2.5 games out of first place with, you know, so many obstacles throughout the season. And I give my players so much credit for the win, like last night, like contribution from a ton of guys. So we're always talking about how can we make it better. And you know, but we have to continue to fight with what we have, and our guys are all in it. And that's what makes me happy, that as long as we stay together while our front office looks for ways to improve our team, you know, that's all I can ask from our team.
2: Would you like to announce tomorrow's starter on this radio show right now?
1: I'll announce it later.
2: that does us no good right now, Skip. What are you talking about? This is our show. I don't care what's going on later. No, I'll say this, and it's unfortunate about Spencer, but you do have some reinforcements in there. Obviously, Hayden has gone through the rehab performances. Give me a thought or two about Rennell. Looked like really struggled early in the game to get his footing, and but still, I'm still seeing some signs to say maybe two starts from now, this could be a different Rennell Blanco, but at the same time, again, balancing the fact that you're trying to stay in this race to win this division and or get a wild card.
1: Yeah. And you know, and I think they, you know, he did struggle that first inning, give up that home run. I think he's been hurt by the long ball, but if you look at the total work of it, he's done the ball well. Like, you know, even that game, he was We're in the sixth inning. He has 74 pitches. So the body of work has been good. Now, when we continue to move forward, I agree with you. I think the next few starts, he's going to be more. He's going to be sharper. But for me, is the less games we have, the more effective we need to be early in the game, and the more aggressive we might need to be making the right decisions in the middle of the game, trying to give our team a chance to win. Our bullpen is really good. Always being mindful of the workload they have endured so far. But we'll be very cautious moving forward, and I'm going to keep my eye very close on our starters, just to make sure that we give our team a chance to win.
2: I've got two questions left. Ross has one. First, AJ Blueball. My goodness, you put that poor man through some tough spots there. Coming in for an injury, then he comes in for Emi. There is tremendous value in a reliever. Sometimes high, but sometimes at low. AJ's giving you high leverage innings very early in contest.
1: Yes, and that was high leverage. It turned out to be a high leverage game for him. Same thing as Javi. You know, after that first inning, nobody thought that we were going to win that game. We thought so in the dugout. You know, we make the move based on, all right, we could get somebody just to keep us in this game. If Javi can keep us in this game, our offense is going to come back. We have shown that the whole entire year. There's going to be one inning where we're going to put a crooked number, we're going to get back in the game, and then somebody's going to get a big hit. That's our thought process. That's our mind going into those games. And AJ, 40-something pitches. Javi, 70 pitches. Just to get us there and hand the ball to a Hader with the lead in the ninth just tells you a lot about our club.
3: Yeah, and somebody who's been stepping up on the position player side, just, I mean, how many nice things can you say about Jeremy Pena? He's had the injuries. He's been battling through that and fighting through the cramps and then going out there and producing at the level he is. And there's been a lot of talk about him as growing as a leader, and you've been around him his whole major league career, if you want to speak on that as well.
1: Yeah, obviously he made some remarks the other day after we got swept by Baltimore coming out of the break, and I think the players hurt him, and I think and I told him, I said, listen, you spoke and you created a reaction from your teammates, and that's what leaders do, and I think it's important to recognize that he is taking over that responsibility, and not only vocal but also with performance. We are a different team when he is on the field. Obviously, Jordan is doing the incredible performance, MVP caliber type of season. But Jeremy Pena right now, he is one of our leaders. He gets our offense going. He plays the game hard. We are a much, much explosive.

0: righty on righty and just trying to put some lefties in between, trying to get those guys to walk, like Lamonte Wade walk, a big walk there in the game, trying to get Trammell squeezing there in between those righties, trying to get some offense going, trying to match these guys up, putting them in a position where they can have some really good at-bats. Walker had some good at-bats at the walk, and then a big knock there to start a rally in the ninth. But you're right, you know, and I think Walker will eventually get there, trying to give him a breather in the last game in Chicago, trying to keep him fresh. But eventually, if we want to get to where we want to get to, we're going to need more offense from those guys, and I think eventually it will come. But, you know, I like the way we are playing as a group right now. I think that's the most important thing, and those guys will step up, and they'll find their footing.
1: There you have it. Astros manager Joe Espada on with the Matt Thomas Show with Ross. And I thought he had some really interesting things to say in this interview. So I'll share those with you on the other side. So we will take a quick timeout. 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
6: The News Radio 740 forecast, a heat advisory in effect until 7 o'clock. Clear and warm tonight with a low of 80.
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0: into the Nightcap. Brett, I have not heard this song in years. Good pull, man.
1: It's running out of things that had feel good in the title.
0: Wow, like, this is a jam. God, it's probably been 10, 15 years since I've heard this. Well, welcome back into the Nightcap. Josh Jordan here with you. Brett Gibson behind the glass producing. Last segment, we heard from Astros manager Joe Espada, and I have some thoughts on a few of the questions that he answered, and some of the stuff I found very telling. So I'll get into kind of some of the stuff I'm reading between the lines with what I heard. But in the meantime, Paul Meyerland has some thoughts on Astros pitching. So, Paul, the floor is yours. What do you have for us this evening?
2: All right, man. JJ, good to hear from you. Tatsuya Imai. He's got promise, but he's got things to work out. I think what he needs to do is go down to Sugar Land for a month, try to get his head together. I don't know. Has he brought his wife over yet? And maybe he needs some family around him. I don't know. But, man, the guy's got promise. And, you know, we've won 10 out of the 15 games he started. So
0: yeah.
2: Send him down to Sugar Land and let him try to get it together. Now, do you know when Hayden Wesneski is coming back?
0: I think there's a possibility he could start as soon as tomorrow. They haven't announced
2: it.
0: They haven't announced it yet, but yeah, he could be back any day now.
2: Okay, so I've heard really good things about him coming out of the minor leagues. Now, I'm cautiously optimistic going forward with Javier, and El Reptil was on last night. But then again, you got to take in mind, it was the LA Angels, so
0: yeah.
2: I'm just going to go with that. Now, why have we not called up Kevin Biggio yet? He's got some pop in a bat. We need something in the outfield.
0: Yeah, and that was actually discussed with Wex and AC earlier today. He is an option, and compared to a lot of the other options, like Jake Myers is really scuffling down in the minors. So at least Biggio has been doing a little bit of something. So perhaps that's something they consider, because they don't have a lot of other options right now, and everything they've tried as far as the hitting, it's not working out. I mean, I know Trammell got the home run. That was really nice, but over the last month, Cam Smith's hitting 156, Lamont Wade Jr.'s hitting 128, and maybe Loperfido is somebody they look at to bring up. And then Lucas Spence, the newest guy they brought into the fray, who's been playing a lot of center field, the nine games he's played in, he's hitting 156. I mean,
2: he started on fire and then he fell off.
0: Yeah, I mean, which you kind of expect from a guy with his experience level here. So it's almost like whatever they try, it can't really be worse than what they've been running out every day.
2: And he's the son of a local legend, so give him a shot. What the heck? You know, started for years with who was Toronto?
0: Yeah. But obviously, he did have some injuries coming into this year. So, you know, maybe that's, they're low on options. I would not be surprised to see them give that a shot. What do they have to lose? Just like I said.
2: All right, Jenny, take care.
0: All right, thanks, Paul. Appreciate it. Yeah, that's just kind of where they are right now, guys. It's, you know, Kevin Biggio, is he a worse option than what you've been running out there? Now, Taylor Trammell's starting to hit a little bit better, but we know over the course of his career, he's never really produced like a quality big leaguer. That's just where we are. At least you have some confidence. Maybe Imai can turn into a quality big leaguer. It's just, he's so up and down, and I mean, he just wrecks games, even though somehow the Astros win a lot of those poor starts. So we'll take another call here before we get to the break. Roger, you have some thoughts on Tatsuya Imai. What do you have for us?
3: What's going on, Josh? Yeah, the guy is just wound up tighter than a piano string. He needs to go on an epic bender, like one he's ever been on. Come back with a back piece, with some inch, do some skyline maybe, and then come back a totally different guy, man. You've got to develop some camaraderie, man. I don't think anybody likes him. And he always does well when he comes back from like a 2-week rest for some reason. Like he got injured, some kind of minor, something bothering him. He comes back after a 10 or 11 day rest. He always pitches really, really well. That's what happened in the All-Star break. You know, he came back and he was fire. So I just think he needs a longer rest period. And it is what it is. You can get a good skip a start with him and get a really good Imai, or this is what you get, you know, if you don't. And that's really all I got, man. These guys, we need a bat. We need a bat. I think we're gonna get Ronel Blanco back to form. I really don't see Burroughs coming back being a major part of this. It's gonna be done with duct tape and bubble gum, fellas. But hey, duct tape and bubble gum has won World Series. Just ask the '88 Dodgers.
0: That's true.
3: All right, Babs. Have a good one.
0: Hey, thanks, Roger. We appreciate it. And so he thinks Tatsuya Imai needs to go on a bender. That is the secret to fixing the season for the Astros, which I find hilarious. Roger, please call in anytime you want. That was great. Who knows? Something's got to change for him. That's for sure, because what, 3 out of his last 4 starts have been very poor. And some of those takeaways I had from listening to Joe Espada, obviously said Javier helped them not just win last night's game, but possibly today's game, because he saved the bullpen, which I think is true. The other thing I thought was really interesting, he mentioned that Imai was fantastic in the bullpen before the game started yesterday. That Espada talked with Vasquez, and he was like, you wouldn't have never thought that he wouldn't have gotten out of the first inning. His stuff looked great. He was pitching terrific. So that's another concern right there, is it's so unpredictable, right? That's another issue there. And then Espada also talked about the trickle-down effect with Imai, whereas all your other pitchers now, you have to use up all these guys to finish the ball game for you. The Astros are very fortunate that Javier was on last night and that Blue Ball did his job. So are you going to be that fortunate on most days? The other thing I noticed, he talked about that they can't be patient enough right now to turn things around late in the season. Like, they want to be patient with these players, but they're too far into it. So I have a few other thoughts, but quickly before we hit the break, Stanley, let me get you in here. You have some thoughts on Imai and his contract. Go for it. You there, Stanley?
4: Oh, yes, sir. I just want to know about Tatsuya Imai's contract. Is it guaranteed or non-guaranteed for the next couple seasons after this year? And can we move him to the bullpen?
0: Well, I mean, it's an option if you want to move him to the bullpen, but he's also got some incentives here. He had the $2 million signing bonus, where he's getting an average of $18 million a year, but it keeps going up. When he hits these innings thresholds, it adds another couple million. And then I think if he gets to 100 million or 100 innings, it adds another couple million. So we'll see if he gets there, but he is guaranteed $54 million bucks no matter what, as long as he continues to opt in here.
4: I got it. Thank you.
0: Yeah, no worries. So yeah, guys, he's averaging $18 million, base is $16 million this year, and then it actually goes up to $18 million for the 2027 and 2028 seasons. So that's a guaranteed contract with Imai. They got to find a way to work this out. The Astros do with him. He's got a lot of talent. They just got to figure out how to maximize it. So we'll take a quick timeout before we get to the final segment of the show. 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
1: Well, there is a North Beltway westbound accident approaching Antoine that's blocking the left lane, causing a couple-minute delay on 45 North Freeway. Reports of one now inbound at Tidwell, and that's going to be stop-and-go back a little beyond Little York. I'm Katie London in the 24-hour Traffic Center.
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0: Welcome back into the Nightcap. Josh Jordan here with you for just a few more minutes as we finish up the final segment of the show. If you missed out on your chance to get involved, don't worry. We will be back tomorrow as well. And also at 7:30, you can catch the Astros on Deck show, followed by Astros Angels, which you can listen to right here on Sports Talk 790. So you're going to want to check that out for sure. Peter Lambert will be on the hill tonight for your Stros. And the batting order has been released for tonight's game. So we'll get into that here real quick. It's a lot of the same for the Astros. You're going to be leading off with Jeremy Peña, and he'll be playing shortstop for Houston. Yordan Alvarez, of course, will be hitting second. He will be the DH for tonight's game. Isak Paredes will play third and hit third. And Christian Walker moved back up into the four spot for the Astros. He will play first base per usual. Jose Altuve hitting fifth will play second base. And look, Cam Smith back in right field, which makes sense against the lefty. And then you're going to have Taylor Trammell, who's coming off a home run in last night's game. So it makes sense to keep rolling him out there. He is going to play center field. And then look, Zach DiZenzo getting in the lineup for your Astros. And he's actually been decent for you. So he's going to be playing left field. And then Christian Vasquez back at catcher again tonight. So he's going to be the final hitter. So it's going to be Peña, Yordan, Paredes, Walker, Altuve, Cam Smith, Taylor Trammell, Zach DiZenzo, and Christian Vasquez. So no Yiner Diaz again this evening. That's how the Astros are going to go out and try and take game two in this Angels series. And hey, I like their odds. We'll see if the back end of the lineup can do something for you. It's interesting, I guess, with the lefty, Joe's shaking things up, which makes sense in this, you know, in this situation. So Peter Lambert, can he do it again? Can he come through for your Astros with a big performance? The bullpen's in a good spot tonight, so hopefully the bats get going a little bit earlier in this one. So you're going to want to be sure to check out the Astros on Deck show coming up at 7:30, and then, of course, listen to the game right here on Sports Talk 790. For Josh Jordan, I will be back on the Nightcap tomorrow, and for Brett Gibson, we will see you then.
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2: The News Radio 740 forecast, a heat advisory in effect until 7 o'clock. Clear and warm tonight with a low of 80.
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